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3: Hello and welcome to Through the Bible with Les Feldick, an inspirational and informative half hour of insight into the heart of Scripture. 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All programs are available on audio tape, videotape, and in printed form. At the end of the program, there will be an address where you can contact the ministry. And now, here's Les Feldick with today's lesson.
4: 1 Corinthians chapter 15. Grace is that attribute of God, that unmerited favor, which makes the pouring out of His mercy possible. You got that? If it wasn't for the grace of God, He could have never poured out mercy on mankind because we don't deserve it. But since grace is that unmerited favor, God was able to pour out mercy. Now, don't you love that? Boy, I do. I'm going to be teaching it every intense I get, that it's the grace of God that makes it possible for Him to show mercy rather than wrath and judgment. So, all right, verse 10. Hear this persecutor, this raging religious zealot, who, and I say it without apology, he hated the name of Jesus of Nazareth with a passion. And now, by the grace of God, instead of zapping the man, instead of sending him off the scene to his eternal doom, what did the grace of God do? Permitted God to save him and pour out mercy. You remember, I think it's several programs ago. I guess back when we were in Romans 12, when I was showing how that Israel had the branches broken off, and the Gentiles are now placed on the root and the fatness of Abraham. You remember that series? And then I made the analogy that how many times up through human history, if God would have reacted without grace and mercy, if He would have reacted according to what was fair, what would He have done time and time again? Wiped the human race out? Wiped Israel out? And then you remember I gave the illustration in particular, I remember, that when Israel demanded that Aaron make them a golden calf while Moses was up in the mountain, and when Moses came down, they were dancing in all their lewdness and practicing all their immorality. What could and should God have done with them? One thought and they'd have been gone. But He told Moses later in Deuteronomy, I think it's 33, I will have compassion on whom I will have compassion. I will have mercy on whom I will have mercy. Why? He's sovereign. He's sovereign. He can do whatever He wants to do. And so when Israel or mankind reaches the point where He should have just zapped them and had them off the scene, He retreated is the word I used. He retreated into His sovereignty, and by grace, He poured out mercy. All right, He did the same thing with this man. My, He could have zapped him on that road to Damascus and been done with him. But instead, He retreats into sovereignty and He says, I'll have compassion on that man because I am God. I don't have to ask anybody. And so he spared that man, and as he says here, saved him by his grace. See? Verse 10, in 1 Corinthians 15 again. It's by the grace of God that I am what I am, and his grace which was bestowed upon me was not in vain. In other words, Saul of Tarsus succumbed immediately to the grace of God, and what was his response? Who art thou, Lord? See? A humble, seeking sinner saved by grace. You know, and now he's ready to do whatever God wants him to do. And in the meantime, what had God told Ananias uptown Damascus? Hey, this fellow's coming into town. And Ananias said, yeah, but I've heard how he persecutes the Jewish believers. And God said, don't worry about him. I'm going to send this man far hence to the Gentiles. He's going to suffer for my name's sake. And you know how he did. If you don't think that Saul or Paul later suffered, you read 2 Corinthians, I think it's chapter 11 or 12. Oh, how that man suffered. But he never slowed down in his fervor for getting the gospel out to pagan Gentile. All right, verse 10 reading on. So he says, I labored more abundantly than they all, that is, than all the other apostles before him. Yet not I, Paul says, it wasn't in my flesh that I did all this, but the grace of God which was with me. Therefore, verse 11, whether it were I or they, so we preach. And so, he says, you what? You believed. And that brought them out of their paganism. And again,

I have to just constantly bring people back to the fact that you don't become a Christian by going through a certain set ritual or rules and regulations or a set procedure is the word I'm looking for. How many denominations, my own included, expect people to go through a set of procedures and then all of a sudden the church declares them, oh yeah, you're a Christian. You got nothing to worry about. You're on your way to glory. No, that's not the case. We have to believe the gospel. And then these other things have their rightful place. Absolutely, I'm in favor of the local church. I'm in favor of the Sunday school and all these things. But you do not use those as a substitute for salvation. It has to be by personal faith in this death, burial, and resurrection of Christ. All right, now verse 12. Here we get into the whole theme of the chapter, resurrection. Life after death. Now if Christ be preached or proclaimed that he rose from the dead, then how say some among you that there is no resurrection of the dead? Now, in that question, I have to think that Paul must have run up some Sadducees in Corinth. Because you remember in Christ's earthly ministry, the Pharisees, you all know what they were. They were religious fanatics, and I mean, they thought they were the only ones with their self-righteous robes around them that were ever going to merit anything in God. But you also had the Sadducees. Now, the Sadducees never did believe in resurrection from the dead. They rejected that as so much foolishness. And so, in this question here, I have to think there must have been some Sadducees in Corinth. Because Paul says, some of you are saying there is no resurrection from the dead. All right, verse 13. If that be true, if there is no such thing as resurrection from the dead, and I'm, of course, probably talking to a lot of people in my audience this morning who are of that same mindset that this is all there is. When you die, you're like a dog and you're done. But Paul says, if there's no resurrection from the dead, if there is no life after death, then Christ is not risen. All right? Verse 14. And if Christ is not risen, then is our preaching vain, and your faith is also vain. In other words, everyone who ascribes to some form of Christianity, and if they're faithful in their church going, and they're faithful in their Christian activity, if there is no resurrection from the dead, they of all people are the most foolish. My, they're wasting their time. Why in the world sit in the pew and sing the hymns of the faith and all these things if there's no resurrection from the dead? It's foolishness. And so this is what Paul is using as an argument. There is resurrection from the dead. Because Christ arose from the dead. Who is it? Josh McDowell? Isn't he the one who wrote that great book on resurrection? One of the best little paperback books I've ever read on the proof of the resurrection of Christ. I hope I got his name right. And he had started out as a complete infidel on a college campus. And after he graduated from college, he had been having so much fun destroying the faith of college students, even as a student himself, that he decided that to take it one step further, he'd go to Israel, and he would dig up all the proof that the resurrection was just a fallacy. But the more he dug, the more he proved himself wrong, and he came away from it a born-again believer. And then, of course, the direction of his life, I guess, completely changed, if I remember the biography correctly. And he literally spent years now going from college campus to college campus, proving to college kids that Christ literally, physically, arose from the grave. Well, this is what Paul is doing here to the Corinthians. He is proving to them, beyond a shadow of a doubt, that Christ died, but he arose from the dead. And that's the very hope of every believer. If he didn't, we might as well pack up, throw our Bible away, and go home and forget it. But don't you do it, because he did. He arose from the grave. I think I shared with some of our classes, that was before last taping,

They sing about it and they have a mental assent to it, but they have never really experienced resurrection power in their own life. And this is what Paul is trying to teach here, that at the heart of our gospel is not just that Christ died some martyr's death. He wasn't just put to death by some angry mob, but in the annals of all of eternity, God had already set it in motion that he would die and he would shed his blood. He would pay the sin debt for the whole human race, not just for the believer. I don't believe in limited atonement. I believe he paid the sin debt for every human being that has ever lived. But it goes for nothing until the person believes it personally. And then they cash in, of course. All right, reading on. Verse 15, yea, we are found false witnesses of God, because we have testified of God that he raised up Christ, whom he raised not up, if so be that the dead rise not. For if the dead rise not, then is not Christ raised. You can't separate them. You cannot separate the resurrection of Christ with the resurrection of the believer. They're tied together. And, of course, the reason. And now let's turn back a minute to 2 Timothy. And on the way, stop at Ephesians. First, I thought I wouldn't take time, but I think I will. Stop at Ephesians. Ephesians chapter 1, let's start at verse 10. Now, here's one of the little letters that we alluded to several weeks ago that Paul wrote from prison in Rome. And he takes us into the higher atmosphere of Christian doctrine, or into the deeper waters, however you want to place it. But here we come now in this letter of Ephesians, where there is no more reference to the Old Testament, no more reference to the Jew, but it is higher ground. It is the body of Christ territory. And look what he says beginning in Ephesians 1, verse 10, that in the dispensation or the administration of the fullness of time, that he might gather together in one all things in Christ, both which are in heaven and which are on earth, everything will be consummated even in him, in whom also we, as Gentile believers especially, we have obtained an inheritance, being predestinated according to the purpose of him who worketh all things after the counsel of his own will. Now another verse comes up. I didn't want to do this. Honey, let's come back to Acts chapter 2. Got to tie all this together. It just has to be. Acts chapter 2. Now remember what I just read. That all these things are going to come together in Christ to fulfill the purpose of him who worketh everything or consummates everything after the counsel, C-O-U-N-S-E-L, not C-O-N-C-I-L, but S-E-L. In other words, that's an agreement of ideas. All right, you got Acts chapter 2, starting at verse 22. Ye men of Israel, Peter screams at that huge crowd at Pentecost. Ye men of Israel, hear these words. Jesus of Nazareth, a man approved of God among you by miracles and wonders and signs, which God did by him in the midst of you, as you yourselves also know. Him, this same Jesus, being delivered up to the crucifixion, him being delivered by the determinate counsel. Same word. Delivered by the determinate counsel and foreknowledge of God. When did that take place? Way back in eternity past. We don't know how far back. It may be billions of years ago that this counsel of the Godhead determined that one day earth would be created to be inhabited, he would put man on it, and man would be given that free will choice to respond to his love or reject it. And in order to bring it to a consummation, he went to that. Oh, it was all in the fulfillment of that predetermined counsel
of the Godhead.

All right, now then, let's go on to 2 Timothy. I hope you can still hold all these together. Now to 2 Timothy, chapter 1. 2 Timothy, chapter 1, verse 9. 2 Timothy, chapter 1, verse 9. Who, speaking of God in verse 8, who has saved us, called us with a holy calling, not according to our works, but according to His own purpose and grace. See how that word keeps coming in? It wasn't according to our works, but according to His own purpose, which was what we read about in Acts chapter 2 and in Ephesians 1, which was given us in Christ Jesus. When? Before the ages began. Now, it's mind-boggling, isn't it? That this is the eternal purpose of the Creator God, that He created everything for His own purpose. And what was His own purpose? That everything would redound to His glory. And yet we work into that purpose by being recipients of His grace and mercy, and we're made partakers of it all by simple faith in the gospel. Oh, listen, it is past finding out. It is past human understanding. But the Bible teaches it, and we better believe it. All right, come back to 1 Corinthians 15. Now verse 17. And again, now there's a lot of repetition in this chapter. And you remember, repetition is always for the purpose of driving home something that God wants us to know. And so all through this chapter, we're going to see repeated and repeated and repeated this whole concept of the resurrection from the dead. All right, verse 17 now. If Christ be not raised, if He stayed in the tomb, then your faith is vain. It's all for nothing. You are yet in your sin. You're doomed. All right, next verse. Then they also who are fallen asleep in Christ. In other words, believers who had embraced Christianity, had embraced Paul's gospel. If Paul wasn't raised from the dead, they too are just as doomed as anybody else, because without resurrection power, there is no eternal life. Cannot be. And so it has to all come back to that threefold aspect of the gospel, that yes, the eternal Creator God Himself took on human flesh and died, shed His blood, was buried 3 days and three nights in the grave as proof positive that He was really dead. See, there's a lot of liberals and modernistic type preachers that say, well, if He did raise from the dead, then He wasn't really dead. He was just unconscious and He was brought back to life. Yeah, there are those that teach that. But no, He was literally, physically dead. And then God raised Him from the dead the third day, according to the Scriptures. All right, now then, verse 19. If in this life only we have hope in Christ, we are of all men most what? Miserable. Now, you know what he's saying? The same thing the world throws at us today. Why do you give up the good time? Why get out of the fast lane just for the sake of being a Christian? Why don't you live it up? Why don't you enjoy the flesh? Because after all, when you're dead, it's all over. And Paul says, if that's true, there's probably merit in what they're saying. Go ahead. Enjoy the lusts of the flesh, because tomorrow you're dead. Doesn't make any difference. But that's not the way it is. We of all people are not miserable. We have that hope. See? All right. Got a few minutes left. Turn back with me to Titus. Titus, chapter 2. Oh, I'll never forget. Years and years ago, a fellow came out to our little country church up in Iowa. And for a whole week, during which the temperature never got above 30 below zero,

0: even in the daytime, that poor fellow was faithful, and he taught us every night from Titus chapter 2, verses 11 through 15. Found out just a while back that he's now gone to be with the Lord. The old fellow's name was Dr. Nordland. I'll never forget him, and he didn't speak fast. He spoke ever so slowly, but oh, every word was just like a truckload coming out. And the whole week on these few verses, and much of what I teach, I guess, is what I've remembered from what he shared with us that cold, cold winter week. Verse 11, for the grace of God. Here it is again. See, you can't run away from it. Everywhere you go in Paul's epistles, there comes the grace of God. And it bringeth salvation, and it has appeared to all men. Now, that means what it says. Now, a lot of people wonder, well, without benefit of radio and television and the printed page, how did the gospel cover the whole then known world, which, of course, was primarily the Roman Empire, in Paul's lifetime? Now, you don't remember, he was only able to be out there about 35 years, if I reckon time right. No, not even that long. He was converted in about 37, and he was put to death 67. 30 years. 30 years of ministry. And yet he was able to write by inspiration that the whole then-known world, now remember, it's the then-known world, had heard the plan of salvation. How in the world could that have happened? Well, you know, you always got to take everything in the big picture. Remember when he was in house arrest in Rome, and he had Roman soldiers guarding him 24 hours a day? Well, the Roman army would rotate their soldiers in places of duty. So in those 2 or 3 years that Paul was under house arrest in Rome, who knows how many Roman soldiers had duty guarding him? We don't know how many, 2, 3, 4 at a time. But as I would be rotated out from Paul's house, they'd go to the far reaches of the empire. In one place, he said, they even got into Caesar's palace. Well, I know one thing. Anybody that spent any time in Paul's house left a believer. I'm almost confident of that. And so as a result of Paul's ministering to his guards, who in turn went into areas of service throughout the empire, the whole world, yeah, I believe this, the whole then known world had heard the plan of salvation. All right, I want to come on quickly. So this grace of God teaches us that denying ungodliness and worldly desires, see, of course we do. We do not believe in just satisfying the flesh, live because tomorrow you die. But we deny ungodliness and worldly desires, and we do live soberly, righteously, and godly in this present world. Verse 13 is the best part of all. We're constantly looking for that blessed hope and the glorious appearing of the great God and our Savior, Jesus Christ. Isn't that something? That's our blessed hope. I once asked somebody, what's the blessed hope? Oh, he says that when I die, I go to heaven. Oh, no, that's not the blessed hope. That's a glorious hope, yeah. But the blessed hope is the soon appearing of the great God and our Savior, Jesus Christ. Why? Because he arose from the dead.
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That's Judy Garland here on KASM. Rockabye Your Baby here on the Chasm Lounge. I'm Max Steigoff. Welcome into the studio. You might be able to tell, you're like, wow, he sounds a little more worse than he normally does. And you'd be correct because my body hates me. And I've got allergies, and everyone and their mom thinks that goldenrod is a pretty little plant. I'm here to tell you it's not. I hate the plant, and I wish it didn't exist.

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Nat King Cole, Natalie Cole, When I Fall in Love. Man, it was so much easier back then. You just fell in love, you know. Now you've got all the apps, and you got to do all of the, you know, swiping and whatever. It's just so funny. One of my buddies, he recently was talking to a girl, and he was really excited. He was like, dude, I'm hitting it off. I'm going to do this and maybe ask her on a date here pretty soon. But she's really awesome and blah, blah, blah. And then a couple of days later, he texted back, I'm pretty sure she's using ChatGPT for the conversation. I was like, that's out of the blue. How do you know that? And he's like, well, I asked her what her favorite show was, and it was I'm watching, and then in brackets it just says show. I really like it, but I'm always open to recommendations, you know, blah, blah, blah. And I was like, oh, yeah, that's a that's a bit of a telltale sign, ain't it? But you know what? It is what it is. I guess that's just dating nowadays. But hopefully he gets someone that actually does appreciate his interest in, like, I guess, Battlestar Galactica.

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0: Platters, Twilight Time. That is coming sooner and sooner now that we are, well, I don't know if I want to say the summer is over, but it's nearing its final conclusion, which then will give way to fall, which then, I guess, gives way to winter, spring, and then summer once again. So I guess it's all cyclical at the end of the day. But, yeah, Twilight Time starting to get a little bit earlier and earlier, which, I don't know, did the Twilight Zone always come on during twilight hours? I feel like that would be a big miss if you were, you know, the TV producer and you're like, yeah, let's just do it at prime time, 8 o'clock the entire year. No, you should have a little bit of a dynamic sliding schedule so you can put Twilight Zone right during twilight in every single day. I feel like that would be hilarious.
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A closer walk by Pete Fountain here on KASM. I don't get the Minnesota Twins. Granted, they're outperforming any of my expectations that I had for them this year. However, that is also partly due to the fact that the American League is not very good. But here's their last three series previous to them beating the Athletics last night. They got swept by the Phillies, they swept the Braves, and then they got swept by the Padres. So I don't know.

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0: Or would you rather be a fish?
1: A fish won't do anything but swim in a brook. He can't write his name or read a book. 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And though he's slippery, he still gets caught.
0: But then if that sort of life is what you wish, you may grow up to be a fish.

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Well, I never would take her where the gang goes when I take my sugar to tea. Every Sunday afternoon, we forget about our cares, rubbing elbows at the Ritz with those millionaires. 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

Tony Bennett, who cares, on the Chasm Lounge? I care, I think. I don't know. At this point, it's a coin flip, I guess. But taking a look at your weather here on KASM, we're looking at a low tonight, right around 61 degrees here in Albany under mainly clear skies. Winds will be out of the northwest at about 10 to 15 miles an hour. And then going into tomorrow, Wednesday, a high of 77 degrees under partly cloudy skies. Wednesday night, a low of 55. And then going into Thursday, a high of 78 with a low of 51 under mainly clear skies. So at least we've got that going on Thursday. But otherwise, a very pleasant week ahead of us here in Albany.

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1: Route 66 and Nat King Cole Trio on the Chasm Lounge. I recently saw a bumper sticker that actually did, I guess they give them out, I drove Route 66, so I guess it's kind of like a marathon thing. I didn't know that people, would get stickers for that. I knew it was a very popular tourist kind of thing to do, or at least it's a very popular kind of road trip to do, drive the old Route 66. But I didn't know that they gave out stickers for it.

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Lullaby in Rhythm. Benny Goodman getting us into the final hour of the Chasm Lounge on your dependable neighbor, Chasm Radio. I'm Max Steigoff. I'm going to be getting out of here a little bit later on this hour, so we're just going to go rapid fire and get all these songs out of the way right now. We've got Linda Ronstadt coming up next with Falling in Love Again.

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1: Who?
0: Well, your lady friend, that's who. If I were you, I'd get my little old self home. 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I'll do the cooking, honey. I'll pay.

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How old would you think I am, he said. 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He said, I turned 65 about 11 months ago. I was sitting

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0: before.
1: Oh, come on now, Tony. Join the club. Wait a minute. I got something I want to tell you. Listen. Everybody gets the blues. Now, you might not know this, but everybody, they have the blues. Mm-hmm. And everybody knows the way you feel today.
0: I thought it was just me. Do you mean that everybody gets to sit and cry?
1: That's what I mean.
0: Everybody gets to wonder why.
1: Yes, indeed.
0: Everybody gets to watch the sky turn gray.
1: All right. And I want to remind you about one other thing here. Listen. Some people lose their jobs.

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1: Missouri farmer Garrett Rekoff says actions speak louder than words.
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I gotta shoe.

words mean I am a truthful man from the land of the palm trees. 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

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And Mac Heath spends like a sailor. 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

0: Hello and welcome to Through the Bible with Les Feldick, an inspirational and informative half hour of insight into the heart of Scripture. In addition to teaching the Bible, Les is a full-time rancher, having a down-to-earth practical teaching style that makes the Bible come to life. All programs are available on audio tape, videotape, and in printed form. At the end of the program, there will be an address where you can contact the ministry. And now, here's Les Feldick with today's lesson.
1: And now in verse 20, when we experience resurrection, it's going to be final. We will not again have to die and be brought back to life and what have you. So resurrection is something that only began when Christ arose from the dead. He was the first to be resurrected. And keep that straight, because just the other day again I heard of someone speaking of Lazarus being resurrected. No, he was not. He was brought back to life, but he was not resurrected because he died again at some later date. All right, so we've been talking about the resurrection from the dead all the way through chapter 15 on up to verse 19 where we quit. And now verse 20, Paul again, as I've used the expression off and on throughout the book of Corinthians, he shifts gears. Now all of a sudden, instead of just talking about the resurrection of Christ at the time of his death, burial, and resurrection, now he goes clear to the end of the age, you might say, and he brings up resurrection as a part of the whole picture of God's plan of the ages. Now, again, when we teach the Bible from Genesis to Revelation, this is the way I like to depict it. This is God's plan for the ages. Now, when I say it's God's plan, I'm sorry, Monty, I guess it's because you're back in the audience, but here we're going to go right from 1 Corinthians 15. I'm going to take you back to Acts. You know, every time I do this, Monty kind of looks up and says, I knew it. But whatever, come back with me to Acts chapter 2. Keep your hand in 1 Corinthians 15. But when I speak of God's plan for the ages, what I'm trying to imply is that God, before anything was ever created, the triune God put everything in motion. They already had it all blueprinted. And as I've told my classes here in Oklahoma over and over, one of the most amazing things, and one of the things that I find hard, and I'll admit it's hard to comprehend, is that God from the beginning gave men and nations their free will. And they have been operating under that free will. Governments make decisions. They invade other nations. They raise up navies and they produce air forces, supposedly under a free will. But yet, from the beginning of time until the end of God's plan for the ages, everything falls in place exactly as God has predetermined it. Now think about that. Isn't that amazing? How that he can leave men and nations with a free will. They do pretty much as they think they want to do, and yet the end result is bringing everybody and everything to the end of God's purposes. All right, how did it all begin? Well, I like to use this verse in Acts chapter 2 and verse 23. Acts chapter 2. And dropping down to verse 23, where Peter,

course, is preaching here on the day of Pentecost. And he's preaching, of course, to the nation of Israel. But he's rehearsing the fact that they had crucified their Messiah. But that's not so much the point I want to get out of this verse as what I've just said, that God has had a plan for the ages from eternity past. Verse 23, him, speaking of Jesus of Nazareth, whom they'd crucified, him being delivered by the determinate counsel and foreknowledge of God, you have taken and crucified and slain. What's he saying? Somewhere, way back in the eternity past, the triune God in counsel. See, now they didn't have to sit there for a whole afternoon and bandy this thing back and forth. But nevertheless, the triune God, sometime back there in eternity past, came into the Trinity and in a split second of time or whatever you want to put on it, they determined. Now that's what the word determinate means. They determined a plan for the ages. And in his foreknowledge, he can see every detail of it coming on down through history. Now, in that determinate plan that God laid out way back before anything was created, the highlight of it all was the cross. See, and that's what he goes on to say. That in God's predeterminate counsel of understanding, of planning, or whatever you want to call it, and the foreknowledge of God, Israel has taken and crucified and slain. Was God caught by surprise? No. It was all in that eternal plan of the ages, see, that Christ must suffer. And of course, all the way through the scriptures, we have this, that this was all in God's blueprint for the ages. And this is why I've got my line on the board, and I told the class before we started, I still haven't made up my mind whether to use it at this moment or wait until I get to chapter 15, verse 51, back to Corinthians now again, if you will. But what I want folk to see and understand, and of course in my classes we go over it almost periodically, and I haven't done it now on the program in a long time. And like I told Iris driving up this morning, the thing that holds me back from repeating a lot of these things is the fact that so many people have bought the tapes, they bought the books, and I just sort of feel as though I'm cheating them when I repeat something on the program. But on the other hand, I have to remember, probably 95% of our audience never write to us and never order anything, and so they are not getting it repeated. So anyhow, if you'll come back now to 1 Corinthians 15, according to this predetermined plan of the ages, that Christ would suffer and die, but he would also be what? Risen from the dead. All right, now back to 1 Corinthians 15, verse 20. But Paul says, now is Christ risen from the dead, and he has become the first fruits, plural, not the first fruits, singular, but he has become the first fruits of those that have slept or have died. Now, the only way you can really understand this kind of language is to go back to the Old Testament. And, of course, if you don't understand the Old Testament, you can't understand the New. But come back with me to Leviticus chapter 23. Genesis, Exodus, Leviticus, Numbers. Is that the way it goes? Almost forgotten myself. Leviticus 23. Leviticus 23, the seven feasts of Jehovah, as we refer to them. And they were feast days for the nation of Israel in their temple worship as they progressed through the year. But as they came to the barley harvest, which of course was the first crop that Israel harvested in Palestine, which would be shortly after the Passover, of course. But he comes down into verse 9 of chapter 23, with the third of these seven feasts. First is Passover, and then unleavened bread, and then you come to verse 9 and 10. They have this feast of first fruits. All right, verse 10. The Lord tells Moses, speak unto the children of Israel, and say unto them, when you are come into the land which I give unto you, and you shall reap the harvest thereof. Now, you want to remember, Israel was an agrarian little nation. They weren't metropolitan. They were all living off of the land. They had their herds and their flocks, and they raised their grain and so forth. So they were an agricultural

later. But let's just say there's a little tract of land, 10, 12, 15 acres or whatever, and barley, like I said, was their first grain to be harvested in the spring of the year. And everybody who knows anything about small grains, wheat, barley, oats, and so forth, as the field is still green and all headed out, as we say, all of a sudden, scattered throughout that field, will be yellow heads of grain. I'm sure you've all seen it. And it just sprinkles throughout the field with early ripening heads of grain. They have ripened before the mass of all the other stems around them. All right, now then, what were these Jews supposed to do? They were to go into that green field and pluck those early ripened stems with the heads, enough so that they would have a sheaf, and then they would take it to the priest, and it was a wave offering. All right, now read it again. When you are come into the land, verse 10, when you are come into the land which I have given you, and you shall reap the harvest. See, this is a harvest situation, a farming situation. They're going to get their crop. But before they reap the crop, you shall bring the first fruits to the priest. Now, while you're in Leviticus, you might as well back up to chapter, I think, in 19 is where I wanted to go, because we're going to look at this a little bit later, but I'm not going to have you come clear back to Leviticus unnecessarily. I'm going to make you file this in your little computer. Now back here in chapter 19, another part of the harvest, after they had gone in and harvested the main part of the field, then, you see, they had these instructions. Verse 9 of Leviticus 19. Verse 9, Leviticus 19. After the harvest has been taken, then they were to reap the harvest, and thou shalt not wholly or completely reap the corners of thy field, neither shalt thou gather the gleanings of your harvest. And they shall not glean the vineyard, and so on and so forth. And then you come to the last part of verse 10, thou shalt leave them. The corners and the gleanings, thou shalt leave them for the poor and the stranger. All right, now you have three aspects then of the Jewish harvest. First, they would go in and take that sampling of the early ripening heads of grain. Then they would go and take the main harvest, but they had to leave the corners and their gleanings for the poor. All right, now keep that process in the back of your mind as we now come back to 1 Corinthians 15 again. And so when Paul gives us the clue, that's what I call this, when he says that Christ has risen from the dead and he has become the first fruits of those who have died. In other words, I think he's telling us, now go back and use the Israeli system of harvest as an illustration of the resurrections, plural, that are coming. Now we have to always qualify, and this takes a lot more time than what I've got here. In fact, you know, I've used the illustration so often, and I get caught in this, I guess, every time I come up here to tape four programs. I've given it before that when Martin Luther was heading to wherever they were going to meet with him after he nailed his 95 theses on the church door, and he was supposed to meet with the authorities from Rome, as he and his entourage were evidently riding on horseback to wherever city they were going, Martin Luther made this classic statement, and I love it because I find myself there constantly. He said, "Gentlemen, if only I could tell these men everything that I want to tell them in the first 30 minutes." And what did he mean? If he could just unload it all on them before they would have time to reject it or close their mind to it or whatever. Well, this is the way I feel so often. There is so much in these next few verses that I wish I could just compact it all into 30 minutes, but you can't do it. And so you'll have to bear with me. It's going to take some time. All right, now then, verse 21. For since by man came death, that was Adam, when he rejected God's discipline and was disobeying him and ate the fruit, and Adam died spiritually immediately, but he died physically, of course, 900 years later.
All right. So by man, by

Adam then came death, and by man came also the resurrection of the dead. Boy, now that throws a curve at you, don't it? Well, I can understand how Adam plunged the human race into sin and death because he ate of the forbidden tree. But how in the world did he bring back life to the human race? Well, you got to be careful and compare Scripture with Scripture. Now come across the page, at least in my Bible, to 1 Corinthians chapter 15, and let's look at verse 45 and 46. Now this will explain then what he's saying here in verse 22 or 21. All right, you got verse 45? And so it is written, the first man, Adam, was made or created a living soul. The last, or the second Adam, it's referred to, I think, in Romans, and the last Adam was made a quickening or a life-giving spirit. Now, verse 46. Howbeit, that was not first which is spiritual, but that which is natural. Afterward, that which is spiritual, because the first man is of the earth, earthy. The second man, the second Adam, the last Adam, is who? The Lord from heaven. Now, here we have these two federal heads, if you want to call it that. Adam, as the head of the natural progeny of the human race, plunged us into sin. And sin precipitated death. Let's look back a minute. I want to do all this with Scripture because, you know, I'm always telling everybody, don't go by what I say. What does the book say? Well, I'm going to show you what the book says. Go back to Romans chapter 5. Romans chapter 5, verse 12. We're not going to hurry because we got a lot to cover, and I'm not going to squeeze it into 30 minutes like I'd like to. We're going to take all afternoon if necessary. Romans chapter 5, verse 12. All with me? Wherefore, as by one man, sin entered into the world, and death, let me put in the verb with it, entered by sin. And so death passed upon all men, for all have sinned. All right, that's what Paul is referring to now by inspiration, of course, of the Holy Spirit. Now come back to 1 Corinthians 15 again. And so the first man, now come back to verse 46 and 47 before you go back to 21. So come back to verse 46. Howbeit, that was not first which is spiritual, but that which is natural, and after that which is spiritual. All right, now I've made the point in this program ever since we left Genesis that the format of all of God's dealing is first the natural and then the spiritual. Now just stop and think about it. First Cain, the natural. Abel, the spiritual. You can go a little further. First Esau, the natural, and Jacob, the spiritual. Go back a little further than that. Ishmael, the natural. Isaac, the spiritual. King Saul, the natural. King David, the spiritual. And you go all the way up through Scripture. And then you bring yourselves into the picture. Here we are as sons of Adam. We are born what? Natural. We're of the flesh. But after we have experienced salvation, we've been born from above, now we're what? Spiritual. The Antichrist will come, the man, the natural. And then the Christ will come, the spiritual. And this is the law of Scripture. And that's what Paul is referring to. First the natural, Adam, then the spiritual, Christ. All right, come back into the text. Verse 47 then again. So the first man is of the earth, he was earthy. He was created from the dust of the earth. But the second man is not a created being. It is the Lord himself from heaven. Now here's where we have to have that solid understanding that Christ was not just another created being. He was the creator himself. And see, here's where I have to get adamant against some of the false teachings that are coming in on us like a flood, that Jesus Christ was God, is God, he's the creator, he's the sustainer of the whole universe. And we must never lose sight of that. Otherwise, our gospel is a farce. But he

0: is, who he says he is, and that is he is the Lord from heaven. All right, now let's move on down to verse 48 for just a second. For as is the earthy, such are they also that are earthy. And as the heavenly, so are they also that are heavenly. Now, those of you who have been with me all these years, you remember that when I taught Genesis 1:1, the first point I made, in the beginning, God created heaven and earth. Everything in Scripture is going to be connected to those two entities. It's either that of the earth, and it's earthy, or it's going to be that of heaven, and it's heavenly. Israel, then, as you come on up through the book of Genesis, becomes the earthy. The church becomes the heavenly. And ne'er the two can meet, because there is that gulf fixed, and we're going to show it on our timeline, probably in the next program, that you cannot mix the dealings of God with the earthly people of Israel and mix them with the heavenly people, which is the body of Christ, the church. And if only people could understand that. They are so totally different. Israel is earthy. The church is heavenly. All right, now let's go on to the next verse. As we have borne the image of the earthy, that is, being born into the human race by way of Adam, by way of our human parents, we are earthy. But we're not going to stay earthy. We shall also bear the image of the what? The heavenly. See, and that's our prospect. We are not for eternity going to be bound as earth beings. We are going to one day be transformed into that which is heavenly. And we're going to have bodies like Christ. Now, it's going to come up, hopefully, in the next three programs after this. Because I had someone ask again, I think, in the class last night. Well, what kind of a body are we going to have in the next life? Well, I just turned her right back to Philippians chapter 3, and what does it say? We are looking from the Lord from heaven. And he shall, how shall I put it? And he will change our body so that we will be fashioned after his glorious body. Well, what are you going to use for an example? Well, I tell everybody, if you want to get just a glimpse of how we are going to function in eternity, you go back into the gospel accounts and just study Christ's 40 days after resurrection. And there you have the perfect picture. When Mary saw him in the semi-darkness of that early dawn, she thought he was a gardener. So did he look weird? No. He looked very common and ordinary, but she just couldn't define his features enough to know who it was. The disciples saw him cooking fish on the shore. And they came up, and again he said, well, have you got any food? Have you any meat? No. Well, put your net on the other side. See, he was very normal in all of his appearances. And then when the net came full, then Peter said, what? It's the Lord. Well, now, if Jesus looked bizarre and weird and different, well, then Peter and the 11 would have, or the 10, Judas was gone, they would have understood. But see, they didn't know who he was. He looked like just another person. And then, wonder of wonders, and especially in the Luke account, when they sat down for breakfast, what did Jesus also do? He ate. See? He ate with them. And so he had all the outward appearances of another human being, but he was now immortal. He didn't have to go through the door. He could go through the wall. He could go through the ceiling. He could be transported from one place to a jillion miles away in a split second of time. I think that even the speed of light is going to become nothing for us when we get into the immortal, when we get into the eternal. And so we have this glorious prospect that we're no longer going to be tied to this old earth and be simple monuments of clay. We're going to have new, resurrected, immortal, heavenly, eternal bodies. And we're not going to look weird. We're not going to look like something out of some Hollywood concoction. But we are going to look just as normal from all human outward appearances as the Lord Jesus did in those 40 days from his resurrection until his ascension. Now again, even at his ascension, did he go up in some puff of a spirit or a cloud? No. What did the angel say? This same Jesus. as you have seen go will come back, and he's going to stand on this same mountain. Well, you know how I've always put it. How did he leave? Head first. He went up from the Mount of Olives head first. How is he going to return? Feet first. Zechariah tells us as plain as day that when he returns, his feet will stand at that day on the Mount of Olives. And the Mount of Olives is there yet today, and it's waiting for him, and one day soon, he's coming to it.
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3: For Chasm Radio, I'm Farm Director Joe Gill. Well, we are within hours of finding out the new Princess K of the Milky Way. That'll happen Wednesday night at the Minnesota State Fairgrounds Bandshell. And we'll be there and we'll let you know here on Chasm Radio. Stearns County has three of those finalists. And

0: one of those, Daisy Zimmerman, and she talks about all the way back in May. Well, as she was watching and informed, she was a finalist, and that excitement back then has translated into just a fun ride so far.
1: I was very, very surprised. You know, with my luck, I was thinking I would be like the very last one that would be talked about if I was even on there. So to be the second girl named, I was very happy. And then to also have my other two fellow Stearns County girls going for Princess K, named as Princess K finalists, was very happy and amazing for me.
2: As far as on a local level here, what's the summer been like for you?
1: Very busy. Very, very busy. I am putting a lot of miles on my car. Holy crap.
2: What are some of the things you've done?
1: I hand out a lot of ice cream. I've gone to a couple different nursing homes in June so far. I'll be going to a couple more yet. I think I've gone to some farmers markets and handed out ice cream. I think my favorite one was I went to the St. Joe's farmers market, and with the lady next to us, she was making butter, making homemade butter in honor of us being there and it being June Dairy Month.
2: Finally, what do you look forward to most? Say you are crowned Princess K of the Milky Way. I just can't believe what that feeling would be like, but what are you looking forward to? What would your idea be? I bet, you know, as far as connecting with folks, do you look forward to possibly visiting and sharing messages with kids or other adults or other members your own age? What part of that do you look forward to?
1: I'm excited to go and visit with kids if I were to be crowned Princess K. That would be an amazing honor. I would definitely be crying on stage if I were crowned Princess K. I really want to go and connect with kids. I think it's very important that they know that farming has always been a part of our society.
0: Daisy Zimmerman, just a portion of our conversation a few weeks back, as she is one of the finalists for Princess K of the Milky Way. And best of luck to all the 10 finalists as well, vying for that big spot representing Minnesota's dairy industry.
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5: When Jesus left this earth to return to heaven, he told his followers he was going to leave something with them, his peace. In the 14th chapter of John, he tells them not to be troubled or afraid because he was going to fill them with an amazing peace. Our faith in God's promises allows us to access this peace. Philippians 4, 6, and 7 puts it this way, "Do not be anxious for anything, but in everything, by prayer and supplication, with thanksgiving, let your requests be made known unto God, and the peace of God, which passes all understanding, will guard your hearts and your minds in Christ Jesus." 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Think about good things, and then practice those things, and the God of peace will be with you. And that's the truth.
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1: Canada Strikes Back. Good morning. I'm Mike Gavin in for Gordon Deal along with Nicole Murray. It's Wednesday, August 26th, and here's what we have for you this hour.
2: Canada hits back at the U.S. with tariffs targeting midterm hotspots.
1: Darlene Graham, the sister of the late Senator Lindsey Graham, wins a Republican primary runoff in South Carolina.
2: Tributes pour in for Dolly Parton, the country music legend and American icon who died at the age of 80.
1: And could you pay for a trip when you don't even know where you'll be going?
3: After you click purchase on Groupon, you'll get a form from Mystery Vacations, which is the online travel agency that's coordinating these packages, where you'll fill out some information about the airport, you know, when you can travel, things like that. After you fill that out, you are basically entered into a lottery or drawing.
1: Jacob Passy from the Wall Street Journal with more on the rise of the surprise vacation later in the hour. Canada announced retaliatory tariffs as high as 50% on hundreds of American products just days after the collapse of trade talks triggered punishing tariffs from the Trump administration. As a trade war between the countries intensifies, Canada will start collecting tariffs of 50, 25, and 15% on about 700 products beginning on September 8th. The most significant measure is a doubling of tariffs on American steel and aluminum to 50%. But the list of products affects ranges from household rolls of aluminum foil to railway locomotives and steel bridges. Many of the American products Canada will now tax mirror the Canadian exports hit by the new U.S. tariffs. But Canada is also targeting costly consumer products like dishwashers, washing machines, and stoves. A wide array of fish also appear on the list. Ontario Premier Doug Ford spoke to ABC.
4: We're the number one customer. We buy 400% more autos than any other country. So I think we need to come up with a fair and balanced deal. We aren't enemies. We're the closest allies and friends for the last 200 years.
1: Meanwhile, President Trump on Truth Social yesterday threatened to change the name of Lake Ontario to Lake America because he says he didn't expect the U.S. to be doing much business with Ontario any longer. President Trump has threatened Canada with harsh consequences amid an escalating trade war, but he's not factoring one potentially key U.S. disadvantage. That's according to Daniel DeRocher, international trade reporter at Politico, and he joins us now for more. Daniel, what did you look at here?
5: If you're looking at the trade war right now, in a lot of ways, as they try to figure out when or if they will return to the table, you have to look at whether this is kind of trench warfare, you know, folks digging in foxholes, and the actual kind of dynamics are pretty different on each side. So for Canada, it's more of an economic question. We saw politically people really rallied around Prime Minister Mark Carney immediately after he walked away from the table. You had folks from the opposite party saying that they supported the decision, and the general public in Canada supports him walking away from a deal if he feels like it's a bad deal. So he has the political willpower, but it's a question of how long can the Canadian economy withstand these tariffs and potentially future tariffs. On the American side, because our economy isn't as dependent on Canada, say, you know, specific industries or specific businesses, the general population can kind of weather the economic effects longer. But there's a political question here, and that is we are entering the midterm elections. Everybody is focused on affordability right now. And how will this play politically when people are concerned already that the president has not delivered on his promise to lower prices? Canadian Prime Minister Mark Carney just unveiled what products he will hit with his retaliatory dollar-for-dollar tariffs, and one thing that immediately jumped out at me was that he's going after lobster. Well, lobster is obviously big business in Maine, and Maine is one of the key states in deciding who controls the Senate this November. And so as Canada kind of gears their tariff towards what would be politically damaging, that's a big question entering into the equation of how long the U.S. can withstand things on their side.
1: Right. As you point out, unlike Carney, Trump's party faces a referendum at the ballot box in a little over 2 months. But that doesn't seem to be something that's really top of mind for Trump when it comes to kind of what sort of policies he's wielding here.
5: Yeah, there's sort of, I guess, two things here, right? for sure, the president, I mean, the president loves tariffs. He's always loved tariffs. It's been one item that he's been consistent on, I think, since the 1980s. And so nothing's really kind of dissuaded him from saying tariffs are going to fix things, tariffs are going to bring in more revenue. And he hasn't backed off the threats, right? So he'll make these big threats of we're going to impose, you know, whether it's 100% on French champagne or now tariffs on Canada. That threat itself is often just kind of thrown out there. Now, what we'll see is that there will be a big top line number, and then what actually goes into reality is often smaller, or there are exemptions, or they're tinkering with things so that it doesn't affect affordability as much. Take, for example, the really big global tariffs that they put on. It's between 10 and 12% for most of the world, but around 50% of the products that would be imported under those were exempted from the tariff. So you have these kind of dual factors working in the administration, where the top line tariffs are still being thrown out, but they're doing small adjustments for affordability. I think politically the question is whether that matters, right? Your average voter might just see the tariff threat and say, oh no, we have 100% tariffs on so-and-so, and look, my wine prices are up, or my blueberry prices are up. And so they might not be able to get into the nuance and into the distinction where stuff is kind of carved out and pulled away. And the argument that, well, you know, Trump isn't going quite as far as he's saying, you know, a lot of his bluster might not really land for voters when they're going to the polls.
1: Speaking with Daniel DeRocher, international trade reporter at Politico, his story, Canada has one important edge in the North American trade war. Now, Canada has been preparing for this for some time. So this, I imagine, hasn't been a surprise to them, and they're as ready as they'll ever be to weather this as long as possible.
5: Yes, yeah. Canadian Prime Minister Mark Carney was elected with this kind of elbows up message, or reference to hockey fighting and keeping your elbows up so that you defend yourself against the U.S. And they've been subsidizing some industries to make sure that the pain is not felt as significantly.
1: All right. Thanks, Daniel. That's Daniel DeRocher from Politico joining us this morning. Dolly Parton, the queen of country, a singing icon with a personality as bold as her signature look, has died. Parton had been battling cancer before her death, and her passing was announced in a video message from her family. Throughout her 60-year career, Parton's twang-laced soprano voice propelled hits turned classics, such as Jolene, I Will Always Love You, and 9 to 5. Her 49 studio albums earned 25 number one hits on Billboard's Hot Country Songs chart, the most of any female country artist, and spanned every decade from Joshua in 1971 to Tyrant with Beyoncé in 2024. In addition to a legendary music career, which she earned 11 Grammy Awards, Parton starred or made cameo appearances in more than 20 films, including her 1980 debut 9 to 5, Best Little Whorehouse in Texas, and Steel Magnolias. Here she is in an interview with Barbara Walters on ABC in 1982.
0: I want people to know there's some brains beneath the wig and a heart beneath the boobs. And I think people are beginning to see that.
1: A noted philanthropist, she donated millions of dollars for college scholarships through her Dollywood Foundation, established the Imagination Library, and provided $1 million for the research that helped create the Moderna vaccine for COVID-19 during the 2020 pandemic. Dolly Parton was 80 years old. It's 15 minutes after the hour now. 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
1: Gordon Deal with a much-deserved time off. I'm Mike Gavin. Thanks for listening. Senator Darlene Graham won the Republican Senate runoff in South Carolina, defeating Congressman Ralph Norman in the special primary to replace Graham's late brother, Senator Lindsey Graham, on the ballot this November. Lindsey Graham, the four-term senator who had been seeking re-election, died suddenly last month, prompting a sprint to replace him in the Senate and on the ballot. South Carolina Governor Henry McMaster appointed the late senator's sister to serve out the rest of his term, which ends early next year. But the question of who would be on the ballot for a full six-year term after Lindsey Graham had won the GOP nomination in June was up to the voters. Darlene Graham speaking about her brother after the win.
2: I continue to miss Lindsey every day, and there is still a big hole in my heart.
1: The win in the runoff sets up a November contest against Dr. Annie Andrews, who won the Democratic primary in June, but the seat is expected to remain in GOP control. South Carolina hasn't elected a Democrat to the Senate since 1998, and President Trump won the state by 18 points in 2024. 20 minutes after the hour now, here's Nicole Murray.
0: And now, the three big things you need to know. Number one.
3: Canada is hitting back at the United States with retaliatory tariffs of up to 50% on roughly 700 American products after new U.S. levies took effect this past weekend. Ontario Premier Doug Ford on ABC News urging the U.S. to come back to the negotiating table.
4: No deal is better than a bad deal. It would have bled out our steel industry. And we buy more steel off the U.S. than any other country. It would have hurt our auto sector.
3: The new Canadian tariffs will be applied to steel, dairy products, appliances, and more.
0: Number two.
3: The world has lost an icon. Dolly Parton, the famous country music star known for her songwriting, singing, philanthropy, and theme park business, has died. She was 80 years old. Here's Parton during a 1982 interview with ABC News.
5: You know, I've worked hard and I had a lot of dreams. I've worked not only for myself but for other people. And it's like now I want to enjoy, really enjoy the more simple things rather than just going full blast.
3: Parton's publicist revealed that she died after a brief battle with cancer.
0: Number three.
3: Pennsylvania Health Department officials say that two unvaccinated people in the state have died from measles. Governor Josh Shapiro.
6: This disease does not respect county lines or religious lines. It goes after all who are unprotected.
3: More measles cases have been reported in 2026 than in any year since the virus was declared eliminated in 2000. A man accused of terrorizing at least half a dozen people while wearing a Chucky-style mask near Philadelphia City Hall earlier this month has been arrested in Las Vegas. Police have identified the suspect as 22-year-old Zamir Hughes. A wildfire that sparked in Palo Pinto County in northern Texas has grown to at least 50,000 acres, forcing evacuations. Fire officials say the blaze was 12% contained as of yesterday. Meanwhile, progress was made in Nevada. Roughly 9,000 people have been cleared to return home in Reno as firefighters make progress containing the Hawk Fire. A Nature study reveals that not all adults require 8 hours of sleep a night to be healthy. Data says that the ideal amount of sleep is between 6.4 and 7.8 hours per night.
1: I buy that. I don't get anything close to that. But what would happen to you if you came in here with only like 6.5 hours sleep a night?
3: I'd be stupid. I'd be walking into walls. I'd stumble on the air. I'd write backwards. It'd be awful.
1: So your ideal is what in a perfect world?
3: Like 8 to 9 hours like the minimum. But like I do have like it's the don't
1: the
3: laugh
1: minimum.
3: At me. Don't laugh at me. It's true, okay?
1: We know. We all know. Thanks to Colm. 23 minutes after the hour.
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0: cost of traveling continues to go up, but what if I told you you could pay a couple hundred dollars that would cover your airfare and hotel to a vacation destination? Sounds like a great deal, but there's only one catch. You don't know where you'll be going until after you pay. Wall Street Journal travel reporter Jacob Passy wrote about the rise of surprise vacations, and he's here to talk about it. Jacob, talk about where this came from.
1: If you're anything like me, your social media

0: flagship deal that Groupon is advertising, because there's a few of these that they have, but the main one that a lot of folks are talking about, it runs between $199 to $299, based on the departure airport you're flying out of. So some airports are cheaper, some are more expensive, kind of varies. Larger airports tend to be the more expensive ones generally, and that's per person. If you're traveling solo, you will have to pay a little bit extra to travel solo. The deals are really designed for two people to be traveling together. And yeah, that can include, that could pay for anything from like a 2-night stay domestically to a week-long vacation in Europe or Asia.
1: So how does all this work exactly? Like, when do you actually find out where you're going and what you're doing?
0: So after you click purchase on Groupon, you'll get a form from Mystery Vacations, which is the online travel agency that's coordinating these packages, where you'll fill out some information about the airport, when you can travel, things like that. After you fill that out, you are basically entered into a lottery or drawing, and then that's when they decide where you're going. So within a couple days after you submit that form, you'll get a call from one of their representatives who will tell you where you're going, and then you'll start finalizing the details from there. You won't know what airline you're flying or what hotel you're staying at until about 2 weeks before your departure date. And yeah, so again, it's kind of a it's not, a mystery right up until the moment you're arriving at the airport. You do have a little bit of warnings, what to pack and stuff like that, but when you're purchasing the package, you're not aware of where you're going to go.
1: So, what are some of the potential drawbacks here?
0: For starters, I think for some people, the mystery element is a drawback, and that's, I think, something you hear from folks, is not everyone is thrilled with the destination they were given. Folks I spoke to talked about that. One woman I spoke to was, initially offered Orlando, but she used to live in Orlando. So she was like, I don't want to go there. Then she was offered Washington, D.C., and finally she settled on Las Vegas because of the change, and they do have that flexibility, which is nice, although, again, it's a mystery. It's a gamble.
1: All right. Thanks, Jacob. That's Jacob Passy of The Wall Street Journal. Coming up on 30 minutes after the hour now, you're listening to This Morning, America's First News.

0: Hey, everyone. 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
1: 34 minutes after the hour, Mike Gavin in for Gordon Deal, along with Nicole Murray on this Wednesday. Here's some of the stories we're following for you. Another salvo in the trade war as Canada hits back with tariffs on American goods. Darlene Graham wins the runoff for a full-term Senate seat in South Carolina. Four children and four adults were killed in a shooting and fire at a Montana home. Wildfires continue to rage in Texas and Nevada. The man accused of terrorizing people in a Chucky mask in Philadelphia has been arrested. The Trump administration says the Kennedy Center could be knocked down if renovations don't move forward. And always honest, very often entertaining, Dolly Parton was always a good quote. We'll share some of her most memorable in about 20 minutes. GLP-1 weight loss drugs are not just shedding pounds and trimming waistlines. The popular prescription medications are also sweeping through healthcare, reducing demand for weight loss operations and improving heart health. A look at the ripple effects now from Ken Altucker, consumer healthcare reporter for USA Today. Ken, talk about the rise of these weight loss drugs.
2: Well, these are drugs that primarily are prescribed for obesity. But also could be prescribed for like type 2 diabetes and some heart conditions. But so many, diseases and health issues are associated with obesity, and, you know, roughly 2 in 5 adults have obesity in the United States. So as people presumably lose weight, they could avoid other health problems. And we cite some examples of that, things like bariatric surgery to lose weight, or even some heart conditions. And there's some new research that predicts that a lot of these conditions may improve over time. And as a result, healthcare providers will need to kind of change how they approach this.
1: And what about who is paying for these drugs? I know there's been a lot of back and forth on that. What's the latest there?
2: Yeah, that's a really huge issue. Most people who, working age adults who get health insurance through their workplace. And the most recent survey we've seen on that is roughly half of employers cover these drugs for weight loss. They might be more likely to cover it for diabetes. But the thing is that the drugs are expensive and it has pretty big uptake among workers. So employers are starting to scale back. A recent survey suggests about 6% of employers drop coverage for weight loss this year. So it's a big open question on who will pay for this because, once you're on the drugs, you stay on the drugs, and that's a pretty big expense for a lot of people, particularly for those who have to pay with their own money out of pocket.
1: Now, as these drugs are on the market for longer and there's more competition, is there a chance that the cost will go down over time?
2: Yeah, that's a good point that a lot of folks are bringing up. And we may have already seen some of that with, the two leading drugs right now, Zepbound and Wegovy, they're made by Lilly and Novo Nordisk respectively. And they've sort of cut prices for cash paying customers. These are people who go directly to the drug maker or maybe through like a telehealth company. And those prices are less than what the original list prices for these drugs are. So, and they've been competing. And there are more than a half a dozen drug companies researching GLP-1s and related weight loss targets. So that's certainly going to bring competition, and a lot of people think lower prices. But there are also kind of a new powerful weight loss drugs, one that's being studied by Eli Lilly, in early clinical trials showed significant weight loss, even more so than the existing drugs on the market. So we don't know what that will be priced at. Presumably, it will be more than what Zepbound is, but we don't know that for sure.
1: Speaking with Ken Altucker, consumer healthcare reporter for USA Today, and his story, Wegovy and Zepbound are changing how Americans get health care. So one thing that struck me from your story, Ken, Wells Fargo reported that the pipeline of weight loss medications now surpasses cancer drugs as the most valuable category of products on the horizon. I mean, it's just stunning how quickly all that's happened in just a matter of a few years.
2: It really has, and it has been rapid for years. You know, cancer drugs, there have been a lot of advancements in cancer, and certainly you've heard of some of the prices on cancer drugs, which are routinely, over $100,000, over the course of a year. So those have traditionally been really expensive. But the thing about GLP-1s and these category of weight loss drugs is people take them and they continue to take them. And that's the idea, to maintain that weight loss. You stay on the medication, for months, years, and, even longer. So that's really where the expense comes. It's not just the price for the drugs. It's that you continually take the medications.
1: All right. Thanks, Ken. That's Ken Altsucker from USA Today. 20 minutes in front of the hour now this morning. America's First News. Coming up next, the 5-star rated amphitheater that was 100% fake.
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0: It's Wednesday, which means it's time for another episode of our video series, When the Mic is Off, posting today why your email procrastination and playing hard to get could be costing you a job. Gordon and Nicole talk about it on Instagram, TikTok, Facebook, and X. Just search for This Morning with Gordon Deal. Once again, Dom Savino is here. He's filling in on the mic drop. Good morning, Dom.
1: Good morning, Mike. After a decade-long legal battle, an Italian man has been jailed for crimes that have rocked a country rich with history. I'm here to tell you about them. Franco Moloso owns one of Italy's many ancient sites. He's the caretaker and tour guide of a sprawling ancient Greek amphitheater in the northeastern part of the country. He told guests the Greeks built the theater by hand more than 2,000 years ago, that the site had been visited by the likes of Julius Caesar and Cleopatra.
0: Mm.
1: But there's just one problem. You probably know where I'm going. The whole thing was one big lie.
0: Of course.
1: Moloso actually hired local builders to construct the phony archaeological site 20 years ago. The guy has been locked up for art forgery and illegal construction, and now that the truth's come out, it's wild how blatantly fake this place was. Officials say it was so obvious, their fraud inspection only took one day to uncover the full truth. The builders said in court they had been instructed to make the place look old, and even that was shoddy. There were columns made of cement. A sculpture of a man was made out of plaster. One way Moloso was able to keep the fraud going, he charged different prices. Visitors from out of town paid $14. Locals paid $46.
0: Locals had to pay $46?
1: Yes.
0: Is that just kind of to keep the secret under wraps? Can they kind of keep them away? Because
1: right.
0: We know that tourists are suckers.
1: Basically, yes.
0: I mean, yeah, like I saw the headline of the story. It said, you know, there's a sucker born every minute. When we are on vacation, we'll just go look at anything. And someone tells us that it's old or it's historic or just like for something to do. I mean, I saw this on my last vacation. We were looking for anything just to go see, just to go do. Sometimes you're just bored and you're willing to believe anything, I guess.
1: And he, from all accounts, is a smooth talker. As you mentioned,
0: yeah.
1: It had the place had basically unanimous 5-star reviews online. So clearly the foreigners were happy.
0: Yeah, another reason not to believe those reviews. So you said construct the archaeological site 20 years ago. It's been open for that long, do we think?
1: They started about 20 years ago. It's been open for a little more than 10 years.
0: Like 10 years this has been going on.
1: Yes.
0: People looking at the cements and thinking, wow, this is ancient stuff I got here.
1: Yes, he claimed that he discovered this site on his property after a landslide. And experts have said, even if you had discovered it that way, you would not have been able to clear out 50,000 square feet in like a year or two and then show people like this.
0: Yeah, well, okay. It was a good story. Spin is a good yarn.
1: The last thing I will say, too, about this, Mike, if you go on vacation, we all want to be entertained. Think a little bit harder about where you might go.
0: Well, yeah, and trusting those reviews. And those reviews are, again, it looked great, but you didn't know what was underneath the hood.
1: Mm-hmm. The reviews online can be
0: very deceiving.
1: False, yeah, for sure. And, Mike, to another resourceful man who used his skills for good, the internet is celebrating a young father for dad-maxing after a trip to Home Depot took an unexpected turn. Tristan Avery went to the local Home Depot in Winnipeg, Canada, with his wife and their baby girl in search of household supplies. But when they got there, they realized they had forgotten to pack the stroller. Dad did not want to cut the Home Depot trip short, so he had a thought.

0: not put the baby in the Home Depot bucket. The family's gone viral for a social media post of dad with the Home Depot iconic orange bucket in his right hand and the baby poking her head out with a bow on her head. Diaper company Pull-Ups commented, just a princess in her construction site carriage.
1: Yeah, it was very cute. I'm surprised he didn't get in some kind of trouble for this these days. You know, not having the baby strapped down properly in the stroller, going through the dangerous Home Depot aisles. But, you know, to us, like normal people, it was very cute.
0: Yeah, well done by dad.
1: Thanks very much, Dom. It's 13 minutes in front of the hour.
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0: Edgy, smart, bringing you what you need to know. This is America's First News, This Morning with Gordon Deal.
1: With nearly half of Americans not expecting to use all their paid time off, WalletHub released its report this week on 2026's hardest working states. The Dakotas topped the list of hardest working states, South Dakota at number one, and North Dakota right behind. Alaska and Hawaii are three and four, with Wyoming, Nebraska, Texas, New Hampshire, Tennessee, and Georgia rounding out the top ten. Few other findings: New York has the longest average commute time, 1.8 times longer than in South Dakota, the state with the shortest. Mississippi has the highest share of workers leaving vacation time unused, more than 1.5 times higher than Ohio, the state with the lowest. 8 minutes in front of the hour, here's Nicole Murray.
0: And now, the three big things you need to know. Number one.
2: Officials have announced that Canada plans to impose tariffs of up to 50% on roughly $20 billion worth of American products in retaliation for new U.S. levies that took effect over the weekend. Ontario Premier Doug Ford on ABC News commenting on President Trump.
3: He's treating us worse than the communist China, and I just want to make sure

0: that we have a fair deal for both sides, because right now it's hurting American workers and it's hurting Canadian workers. We're the number one customer in the world to the U.S.
1: Meanwhile, Trump is threatening to change the name of Lake Ontario to Lake America as trade talks have collapsed between Canada and the U.S.
2: Number two.
1: Senator Darlene Graham has narrowly won South Carolina's Republican Senate primary and will replace her late brother, Lindsey Graham, on the state's general election ballot. Here's Darlene after the win.
3: During the past several weeks, I've been amazed at the number of people Lindsey personally impacted and the legacy he left behind. Our state and nation are much better and safer because of him.
1: President Trump had endorsed Darlene Graham.
2: Number three.
1: Four children and four adults have been killed when a gunman opened fire at a Montana home that was then set on fire, Billings Sheriff Kent O'Donnell.
4: Our biggest thing at this point is recovery of evidence and that is done in a safe and expedient manner.
1: Police said the gunman died from a self-inflicted gunshot wound. A possible motive was not announced. A newly released study that says at least a quarter of ex-NFL players who died between 2016 and 2021 had CTE, which is a much higher rate typically seen in the general public. Harvard Medical School doctor Daniel Danishvar.
5: These professional athletes didn't just get their exposure to head impacts from the professional level. They got their exposure at college, they got their exposure in high school, and in many cases in youth as well.
1: CTE is a brain disease linked to repeated blows to the head. Today is National Dog Day. USNews.com reports that America has a new favorite dog breed. Coming in first, the Chihuahua.
6: Definitely not my favorite. I'm not a big little dogs person.
1: Plus, they like yip a lot. Like, yeah. Yip. Like, that's the stuff that drives me crazy.
6: Yeah. How big is Carolina? Carolina is like my perfect size dog.
1: She's like 50, 55 pounds.
6: That is right in my wheelhouse. Not too big, not too small, just perfect enough to like snuggle up with.
1: And her barks have some oomph to them. So it's not like that little like yip, yip, yip. It's like woof.
6: For sure. You go, Carolina. 6 minutes in front of the hour.
7: I snapped my fingers, whistled when he came. I picked him up. I was just a kid and Cracker Jack was just a pup.
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6: Tributes continue to pour in for Dolly Parton, who passed away at the age of 80. She certainly had a way with words in song and in interviews. Here are just some of the quotes attributed to Dolly over the years. On her signature look, it costs a lot of money to look this cheap. Also, I'm not offended by all the dumb blonde jokes because I know I'm not dumb, and I also know I'm not blonde. And if I see something sagging, bagging, or dragging, I'll get it nipped, tucked, or sucked. On her music, my songs are like my children. I expect them to support me when I'm old. And on life, you'll never do a whole lot unless you're brave enough to try. If you don't like the road you're walking, start paving another one. And I want to go and go and then drop dead in the middle of something I'm loving to do. And if that doesn't happen, if I wind up sitting in a wheelchair, at least I'll have my high heels on. That'll do it for this hour. For Nicole Murray and Dom Savino, I'm Mike Gavin. 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
23: For CASM Radio, I'm Farm Director Joe Gill. Well, we are within hours of finding out the new Princess K of the Milky Way. That'll happen Wednesday night at the Minnesota State Fairgrounds Band Shell. And we'll be there and we'll let you know here on CASM Radio. Stearns County has three of those finalists, and one of those, Daisy Zimmerman. And she talks about all the way back in May. Well, as she was watching and informed, she was a finalist, and that excitement back then has translated into just a fun ride so far.
24: I was very, very surprised.
0: You know, with my luck, I was thinking...

0: be like the very last one that would be talked about if I was even on there. So to be the second girl named, I was very happy. And then to also have my other two fellow Stearns County girls going for Princess K, named as Princess K finalists, was very happy and amazing for me.
1: As far as on a local level here, what's the summer been like for you?
0: Very busy. Very, very busy. I am putting a lot of miles on my car. Holy crap.
1: What are some of the things you've done?
0: I hand out a lot of ice cream. I've gone to a couple different nursing homes in June so far. I'll be going to a couple more yet. I think I've gone to some farmers markets and handed out ice cream. I think my favorite one was I went to the St. Joe's Farmers Market, and with the lady next to us, she was making butter, making homemade butter in honor of us being there and it being June Dairy Month.
1: Finally, what do you look forward to most? Say you are crowned Princess K of the Milky Way. I just can't believe what that feeling would be like, but what are you looking forward to? What would your idea be? I bet, you know, as far as connecting with folks, do you look forward to possibly visiting and sharing messages with kids or other adults or other members your own age? What part of that do you look forward to?
0: I'm excited to go and visit with kids if I were to be crowned Princess K. That would be an amazing honor. I would definitely be crying on stage if I were crowned Princess K. I really want to go and connect with kids. I think it's very important that they know that farming has always been a part of our society.
2: Daisy Zimmerman, just a portion of our conversation a few weeks back, as she is one of the finalists for Princess K the Milky Way. And best of luck to all the 10 finalists as well, vying for that big spot representing Minnesota's dairy industry.
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6: The top 25 reasons for not going to church. Reason number 9, I don't go to church because religion is for weak-minded people. The Bible says, let this mind be in you that was also in Christ Jesus. And again in Corinthians, we have the mind of Christ. Obviously, the mind of Christ is not a weak mind. With that mind, he made a decision to obey his Father and die on our behalf. That is strength of mind, character, and the greatest love ever demonstrated on this planet. But let's be clear. The reason some people say religion is for weak-minded people is because we freely admit we need Jesus Christ. We say, along with the Word of God, without him we can do nothing. I believe it takes a strong person to admit his need for a greater power. And that's the truth.
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1: Canada's move in the trade war. Good morning. I'm Mike Gavin in for Gordon Deal, along with Nicole Murray. It's Wednesday, August 26th, and here's what we have for you this hour.
2: Canada levies its own tariffs on American goods as President Trump floats renaming Lake Ontario to Lake America.
1: Dolly Parton, entertainment legend and on many people's list of most beloved Americans, has died at the age of 80.
2: Darlene Graham, President Trump's pick to succeed Lindsey Graham in the Senate, clears a key hurdle in South Carolina.
1: And is the reason you're not getting hired because you haven't listed your Game of Thrones addiction on your resume?
3: A partner at a big legal recruiting agency, and she was saying that about half the associates that she has placed in the last year, about half of them listed hobbies. And yet, some of the stand-up ones were training minute deductions, perfecting restaurant quality scrambled eggs, building birdhouses.
1: Jamie Waters of the Wall Street Journal has more on how your quirky hobbies could help you land your next job later in the hour. Canada announced retaliatory tariffs as high as 50% on hundreds of American products just days after the collapse of trade talks triggered punishing tariffs from the Trump administration. As a trade war between the countries intensifies, Canada will start collecting tariffs of 50, 25, and 15% on about 700 products beginning on September 8th. The most significant measure is a doubling of tariffs on American steel and aluminum to 50%. But the list of products affected ranges from household rolls of aluminum foil to railway locomotives and steel bridges. Many of the American products Canada will now tax mirror the Canadian exports hit by the new U.S. tariffs. But Canada is also targeting costly consumer products like dishwashers, washing machines, and stoves. A wide array of fish also appear on the list. Ontario Premier Doug Ford spoke to ABC.
4: He's treating us worse than the communist China. And I just want to make sure that we have a fair deal for both sides, because right now it's hurting American workers and it's hurting Canadian workers. We're the number one customer in the world to the U.S.
1: Meanwhile, President Trump on Truth Social yesterday threatened to change the name of Lake Ontario to Lake America because he says he didn't expect the U.S. to be doing much business with Ontario any longer.
5: My coat of many colors that my mama made.
1: Dolly Parton, the queen of country, a singing icon with a personality as bold as her signature look, has died. Parton had been battling cancer before her death, and her passing was announced in a video message from her family. Throughout her 60-year career, Parton's twang-laced soprano voice propelled hits turned classics such as Jolene, I Will Always Love You, and 9 to 5.
5: Working 9 to 5.
1: Her 49 studio albums earned 25 number one hits on Billboard's Hot Country Songs chart, the most of any female country artist, and spanned every decade from Joshua in 1971 to Tyrant with Beyoncé in 2024. In addition to a legendary music career during which she earned 11 Grammy Awards, Parton starred or made cameo appearances in more than 20 films, including her 1980 debut 9 to 5, Best Little Whorehouse in Texas, and Steel Magnolias. Here she is in an interview with Barbara Walters in 1982.
6: You know, I've worked hard and I had a lot of dreams. I've worked not only for myself but for other people. And it's like now I want to enjoy, really enjoy the more simple things rather than just going full blast.
1: A noted philanthropist, she donated millions of dollars for college scholarships through her Dollywood Foundation, established the Imagination Library, and provided $1 million for the research that helped create the Moderna vaccine for COVID-19 during the 2020 pandemic. Dolly Parton was 80 years old. Senator Darlene Graham won the Republican Senate runoff in South Carolina, defeating Congressman Ralph Norman in the special primary to replace Graham's late brother, Lindsey Graham, on the ballot this November. Lindsey Graham, the four-term senator who had been seeking re-election, died suddenly last month, prompting a sprint to replace him in the Senate and on the ballot. South Carolina Governor Henry McMaster appointed the late senator's sister to serve out the rest of his term, which ends early next year. But the question of who would be on the ballot for a full six-year term after Lindsey Graham had won the GOP nomination in June was up to the voters. Darlene Graham speaking about her brother after the win.
7: During the past several weeks, I've been amazed at the number of people Lindsey personally impacted and the legacy he left behind. Our state and nation are much better and safer because of him.
1: The win in the runoff sets up a November contest against Dr. Annie Andrews, who won the Democratic primary in June. But the seat is expected to remain in GOP control. South Carolina hasn't elected a Democrat to the Senate since 1998, and President Trump won the state by 18 points in 2024. It's 11 minutes after the hour now. 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
3: Gordon Deal taking some time off. I'm Mike Gavin. Thank you for joining us. President Trump could be headed for a clash with Senate Republicans over his decision to pause tariffs on beef imports while ratcheting up tariffs on key Canadian goods. That's the word from Alexander Bolton, senior staff writer at The Hill, and he joins us now for an in-depth look. Alex, what made Trump want to import this beef?
4: Well, he's concerned about rising hamburger prices, ground beef prices. Since Trump took office in January 2025, the price of ground beef has risen about 20%. The average price of ground beef per pound is now $6.89. That was in July. And these foreign imports, which won't be subject to out-of-quota taxes or tariffs, rather, will be sold at 25% below current market prices, according to the president. And this is going to last for the next 3 months. So it appears what the president is trying to do is lower beef prices at restaurants and at the grocery store, more importantly, right up through the midterm election.
3: And imported beef is always a tricky topic to begin with. This move can't make ranchers very happy in those states.
4: No, and you know the Ranchers Association has come out with a strong statement opposing it, and so have a number of Republican senators from farm states and ranching-heavy states. And it's unusual, the folks who have spoken out against this includes some of Trump's closest allies on Capitol Hill. For example, Senate Republican Whip John Barrasso, who's the second-ranking member of the Senate GOP leadership, almost never breaks with Trump. But on Monday, he declared that, quote, Americans want U.S. beef on the table, not foreign imports. And he says that Wyoming ranchers produce the highest quality beef in the world. They don't want special treatment, but they want a fair marketplace. And so the concern is that the U.S. marketplace, where you know, beef has been commanding a good price, that's suddenly going to get undercut by a flood of

0: cheap imports or cheaper imports. And so, you know, the concern here is that if, you know, if you depress the price of beef, it's going to give ranchers, you know, less incentive to grow bigger herds, and, you know, that is, you know, going to perpetuate the problem of more expensive beef. And so Tom Cotton, for example, he's the third ranking member of the Senate GOP leadership. He says that Trump's move is, quote, ill-advised. He says beef prices are too high for a simple reason. Our cattle herd is small, and imported beef below market prices will only put more pressure on our cattlemen. So it's not just those two, but also Mike Rounds of South Dakota, Jerry Moran of Kansas, Chuck Grassley of Iowa, Deb Fisher and Pete Ricketts of Nebraska. So there are a variety of plain states, Republicans, who are pushing back very hard on this.
1: And the timing of the move can't be great either, especially with the news about Canada and the tariffs that are going to be included with products coming in from that country.
0: Yeah, and that was a point that was, you know, raised by, you know, Trump's critics within the Republican Party. They're arguing that this is at odds with President Trump's, you know, broader trade policy approach, which is to protect domestic producers. That was something that Rounds, Mike Rounds, who comes from South Dakota, which is also where John Thune, the Senate Majority Leader, comes from. He says that Trump's decision to pause tariffs on foreign beef imports is, quote, the exact opposite approach we take compared to manufacturing, and it doesn't make sense. So I think these senators, these Republicans, are chagrined. They're upset that, you know, while Trump is, you know, getting into another trade battle with Canada and slapping 50% tariffs on $20 billion in Canadian goods, which is going to cost their states. If you come from the Dakotas, you get a lot of trade from Canada, for instance. And at the same time, you know, their domestic economies are dependent on cattle prices, and that's going to be undercut by Trump pausing tariffs on those foreign ground beef imports.
1: Alex, how much of a concern is the quality of beef that could be coming into the U.S.? You mentioned a little bit earlier that this has been part of the process or concern for quite some time.
0: Well, and that has been a perennial argument, you know, made by ranchers, made by these you know, prairie state and farm state Republicans. You know, they say that the foreign beef imports aren't as safe, aren't as high quality as what's made in the U.S.
1: All right. Thanks, as always, for the time, Alex. Alexander Bolton from The Hill joining us this morning. 20 minutes after the hour now, and here's Nicole Murray.
2: And now, the three big things you need to know. Number one.
3: Canada is hitting back at the United States with retaliatory tariffs of up to 50% on roughly 700 American products after new U.S. levies took effect this past weekend. Ontario Premier Doug Ford on ABC News.
4: We're the number one customer. We buy 400% more autos than any other country. So I think we need to come up with a fair and balanced deal. We aren't enemies. We're the closest allies and friends for the last 200 years.
3: The new Canadian tariffs will be applied to steel, dairy products, appliances, and more.
2: Number two.
3: The world says goodbye to an icon, Dolly Parton, the famous country music star known for her songwriting, singing, philanthropy, and theme park business, has died. She was 80 years old. Here's Parton during a 1982 interview with ABC News.
5: I want people to know there's some brains beneath the wig and a heart beneath the boobs. And I think people are beginning to see that.
3: Parton's publicist revealed that she died after a brief battle with cancer.
2: Number three.
3: Pennsylvania Health Department officials say that two unvaccinated people in the state have died from measles.
6: So far this year, there have been 393 confirmed cases of measles in Pennsylvania. That is the highest number of measles cases since 1992.
3: That was Governor Josh Shapiro. Officials say a fire erupted this morning at a nursery in a major government hospital in Pakistan's capital, killing 14 newborns. The cause of the fire is being investigated. A new state law in New York prohibiting local police agencies from cooperating with federal immigration enforcement takes effect today. Governor Kathy Hochul.
7: Any police department or sheriff's office that disobeys this law, that maintains any agreement with ICE, will face legal action.
3: The legislation is called the Local Cops, Local Crimes Act. We talked about travel etiquette before. Here's how to avoid frustrating other fellow passengers. CBS News reports that 40% of flyers think airlines should ban phone and video calls aboard an aircraft, with 27% citing such noise as the most annoying passenger behavior.
1: I don't know. I haven't had this happen to me a lot, and I can't imagine it would be the most annoying thing that someone would do. Like, if they're the whole flight they're doing this, but much more annoying is like bumping into me, getting up all the time, like pushing the seat in front of me back into my knees, like that kind of stuff's way more annoying to
3: me. Yeah, but I want peace and quiet when I'm traveling. Like, you don't want to get to your destination more exhausted than you already were. Like,
1: we all bring, like, earbuds and headphones and stuff on the planes, though. Can't that block most of that out? I think it kind of can.
3: Not if they're sitting right next to you.
1: Yeah, I don't know. This hasn't happened to me much, I have to say. So I'm hoping it does it now that I've poo-pooed it.
3: I know, right? Hopefully not.
1: Thanks, Nicole. 23 minutes after the hour.
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0: We know parents often complain about how hard it is to balance the cost of raising kids with saving for retirement. But a new survey shows they're actually feeling better about retirement savings than people without kids. Medora Lee, money and personal finance writer for USA Today, is here now to talk about that. Medora, what was in this survey?
1: So this was a little bit of a surprising survey because just more than half, 52% of Americans without children, said they were confident about saving for retirement, which was lower than the 72% of people, of parents, who said they were confident. So it's kind of this kind of switch that people, it's counterintuitive for people because they think, because we always hear about parents who can't afford childcare, can't afford college and everything else that comes with having kids. But it just turns out that childless Americans are the ones who are worried most about saving for retirement. And they found that part of the reason

0: You know, it is surprising. I know this was a very surprising survey. You know, a lot of childless Americans, they feel like they're living day to day. Most of them don't even have a written financial plan. I think it was like 62% compared to 42% with kids. So they're not even looking at the budget. So I think that they are just really need to focus more on this. And they really do worry a lot about retirement costs just as much as other people. You know, they're afraid that they're going to run out of money for, you know, healthcare when they're old.
1: So, Medora, does the reality match the perception here? I mean, it's not necessarily harder for people without kids to save for retirement than people with kids. That's just kind of a perception that they have, correct?
0: It seems that way because they just aren't focused on it. You know, I mean, I'm not saying that their worries aren't real because inflation has affected all of us with or without children. But I think that a lot of financial planners are saying that they think they just need to be more focused on it and maybe have a plan. And maybe that would ease their minds a little bit as well.
1: I mean, one thing that was brought up was the singles tax among people who are single without a partner and without children. Talk about that a little bit.
0: Oh, yeah. This was interesting. So it's not just like child-free Americans, but also single Americans struggle. And this is something that a lot of people don't think about, but singles people, they get fewer tax deductions and their tax brackets are much tighter.
1: All right. Thanks, Medora. That's Medora Lee from USA Today. 30 minutes after the hour now on This Morning, America's First News.

0: Hey, everyone. 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
1: 34 minutes after the hour, Mike Gavin in for Gordon Deal, along with Nicole Murray on this Wednesday. Here's some of the stories we're following for you. Canada strikes back with tariffs on hundreds of American goods, including lobster. Darlene Graham gets a shot to win the Senate seat of her late brother, Lindsay. Eight people, including four children, were killed in a shooting and fire at a Montana home. Evacuations are ordered as a Texas wildfire explodes to 50,000 acres. The USS Abraham Lincoln will make a stop in Thailand after its extended deployment in the Middle East. And Dolly Parton was known for giving back. We profile just one example of her philanthropy that has touched the lives of millions of children. That in about 20 minutes. 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Well, it's tough sledding for white-collar workers looking for a job, trying to stand out in a world where AI both crafts and sorts through your resume. Could including your undying love of Chipotle or your recipe for the perfect scrambled eggs be your answer? For more, we bring in Jamie Walters, columnist for the Wall Street Journal, who wrote about the rise of including quirky hobbies on resumes. Jamie, how did this first come to your attention?
2: There was a post on X that went viral earlier this year, where an anonymous person posting was writing about interviewing someone for a banking role, and they said that the person had written as an interest on their resume, olive oil, just olive oil. And the person said, I can't stop thinking about it, but needless to say, there will not be an interview, but I can't stop thinking about it. And it sort of divided the internet. It kind of went viral, and a lot of people were chiming in saying, that's so refreshingly kooky. Some other people were like, could have included a little bit more information there. Like, do they love olive oil? Do they hate it? Are they an olive oil farmer? But it got a lot of attention. And I just thought it was a really kind of fun and interesting sort of look into the state of like white collar work today. Because obviously it's not, you don't expect someone applying for a banking role to put olive oil. So it's kind of, I think it kind of, taps into our desire for like very human quirks in the workplace at the moment.
1: Right, and part of this seems to be an effort to stand out from AI, which as of now can't boast about its ability to train miniature dachshunds or how much you love pickling vegetables. So this is hopefully will set you apart from that.
2: Right, yeah. So there was a recruiter, a partner at a big legal recruiting agency, and she was saying that about half the associates that she has placed in the last year, about half of them listed hobbies. And yet some of the standout ones were training miniature dachshunds, perfecting restaurant quality scrambled eggs, building birdhouses. I think it's kind of a couple of things that tie in with the AI era. Obviously, one, it's just that it's an extremely competitive job market and people are, you know, really concerned and just wondering how to stand out. So that's kind of looming over everything, this desire to inject some personality into your resume. I think one of the other effects of AI is, you know, a lot of people are using it to create their, you know, they're putting their resumes and their cover letters through AI as well, which is kind of flattening them. And so adding a really unusual quirk that, you know, AI might not approve of, it might advise you to cut from the resume, it helps you stand out in that way as well.
1: And the piece, you talk about how listing hobbies used to be commonplace on resumes, but not so much anymore. I mean, I remember doing it in the early days myself. When and why did that stop?
2: Yeah, I spoke to a recruiter a corporate recruiter who said that it was pretty common until like about the mid. And so just over a decade ago. And he said that it was part of efforts to remove any possible bias from resumes. So basically, recruiters would instruct candidates to take out any identifying features from their resumes. So obviously, that included hobbies and interests. But I think in many cases, the recruiters were also taking off names, just anything that identified you, so that the resume was just your core skills and that you were only hired on your core skills. And that kind of lasted for a long time. And I think we also, I guess maybe it fed into this perception that listing hobbies can be unprofessional, can be kind of cringe. You shouldn't put any of yourself on your resume. You know, it kind of ties in with things like, you know, some people used to put photos on the resumes. I think it's all in that world of like adding personality. And yeah, I think there's still a stigma. Some people associate it. Some people think that including elements of personality is unprofessional. And is kind of cringe, and it's like you're applying for a job, you should only include stuff that's directly related to the job. And I think, you know, yeah, there's pros and cons. I think what a lot of people I spoke to said it comes down to is what the hobbies and interests you're listing are. You know, it can be cringe depending on what you list.
1: Don't be afraid to be cringe. Thanks, Jamie. Wall Street Journal columnist Jamie Waters. 20 minutes in front of the hour now on This Morning, America's First News. Coming up next, the new KFC sandwich that some people are calling a cry for help.
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0: It's Wednesday, which means it's time for another episode of our video series, When the Mic is Off, posting today why your email procrastination and playing hard to get could be costing you a job. Gordon and Nicole talk about it on Instagram, TikTok, Facebook, and X. Make sure you're following us for all of our latest videos. Just search for This Morning with Gordon Deal. Dom Savino here once again. He's filling in on the mic drop. Good morning, Dom.
1: Good morning, Mike. Weird blends of sweet and savory foods are all the rage right now in the food business. But I can only imagine what chicken purist Colonel Sanders would think about the latest concoction his restaurant is serving up. KFC is catching heat for releasing a chicken sandwich that features way more Oreos than a chicken sandwich should. Should have none. The Oreo Original Recipe Chicken Burger has four main ingredients. A fried chicken thigh fillet, of course. Mashed potatoes that are brown because they're mixed with Oreo crumbs. Shredded lettuce. And two black Oreo-flavored buns designed to resemble the chocolate wafers of an Oreo. Yeah, apologies on KFC's behalf if you want to try this chocolate chicken monstrosity. It's only available in China, at least for now.
0: Oh, darn.
1: Yeah, the sandwich is part of a bigger KFC Oreo collaboration that's already seen a new Oreo cookie released in the country. It replaces the sweet cream filling with a savory filling inspired by KFC's blend of herbs and spices. Ugh. Mike, would you try the Oreo chicken sandwich?
0: As I always say to Gordon in these situations, if he's buying, I'm trying. Okay. But I'm probably not going to pay because, you know, the price of these things these days. I'm not going to pay the whatever it is, $7, $8 that the sandwich would cost and then have it gross me out on first bite. I do love Oreos and I do love chicken sandwiches. This is like kind of two of my like top 10 favorite things in the world. So I would have to at least give it a bite. But I don't know if I'd pay the money for it.
1: I wouldn't either. I don't even think I would try this.
0: No?
1: This is disgusting. We have normalized the idea of combining sweet things we like with savory things we like with the hope that people will buy it. Yeah. I know this is happening in China and not the U.S., but come on. Get a grip, people.
0: Yeah. I mean, you know, KFC does this kind of thing a lot where they try to kind of get attention by doing these kind of wacky combinations. I don't even know what happened to most of them. They're around for like, you know, a month and then they're gone. But we do talk about them.
1: That's true.
0: We do debate them. So we probably sell a few of these for them for sure.
1: That's right. And a couple of plane tickets to China to try it, I guess.
0: Yeah.
1: Speaking of controversy, Mike, the internet has plenty of thoughts after a San Francisco woman posted the video of a humanoid robot cleaning her home. Gianna Capizio paid $30, yes, just 30 bucks, to have a robot from Tau Robotics clean her apartment for an hour the other day. In the video, the roughly 4-foot-tall robot lumbers around the apartment very awkwardly as it makes the bed, cleans the bathroom, and vacuums. Worth noting, the robot was not running autonomously. It was remotely operated by somebody elsewhere. Capizio says the robot was slow, definitely slower than a human, but she says it did a solid job, in her opinion. In my opinion, the robot cleaned with the thoroughness of a disinterested teenage boy. I digress. The internet agrees with me. One commenter says, too slow, I'll do it myself. Another says, this is giving me robot uprising vibes.
0: Yeah. I mean, I don't know why we want to have humanoid robots. We already have... You know, the Roombas, I mean, they don't do a great job, but we have, that's our version before this of sort of robot cleaners. But yeah, the humanoid robots, I think we just should stay far away. They're creepy. They look like they're going to, you know, they could turn on you in any second. And then when they do, you know, again, who's going to be there to hear you scream?
1: That's true.
0: You know, you're there in your apartment. Now, they did have somebody controlling this, I guess. So then even what's the point if you have somebody controlling it?
1: What I thought.
0: I mean, it's relatively cheap, 30 bucks.
1: Yes.
0: You pay someone to clean at your house, it's going to be a lot more than that. But I guess, yeah. What is the point of all of it is what I'm trying to figure out.
1: $30 got a couple pieces of dust picked up.
0: Yeah. You know,
1: based on watching the video. This was not a clean apartment. This was hardly done.
0: Yeah.
1: That was a little wipe of the countertop, a little vacuum. There would have been all sorts of like lines left of the dust.
0: My clean freak girlfriend would have none of this. She'd say, one, she wouldn't want the robot in the house, and two, this thing would not nearly clean to her satisfaction.
1: I agree with her. Get the robots.

0: out of here.
1: Thanks, Tom. 12 minutes now in front of the hour.
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1: 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Just about 8 minutes in front of the hour now, and here's Nicole Murray.
0: And now, the three big things you need to know. Number one.
2: Officials have announced that Canada plans to impose tariffs of up to 50% on roughly $20 billion worth of American products in retaliation for new U.S. levies that took effect over the weekend. Ontario Premier Doug Ford on ABC News urging the U.S. to come back to the negotiating table.
3: No deal is better than a bad deal. It would have bled out our steel industry, and we buy more steel off the U.S. than any other country. It would have hurt our auto sector.
2: Meanwhile, Trump is threatening to change the name of Lake Ontario to Lake America, as trade talks have collapsed between Canada and the U.S.
0: Number two.
2: Senator Darlene Graham has narrowly won South Carolina's Republican Senate primary and will replace her late brother Lindsey Graham on the state's general election ballot. Here's Darlene after the win.
4: Politics is a team sport, and without you, we would not have won. All of you.
2: President Trump had endorsed Darlene Graham.
0: Number three.
2: Four children and four adults have been killed when a gunman opened fire at a Montana home that was then set on fire. Assistant Billings Police Chief Sean Mayo.
5: As law enforcement approached, a male was seen in the backyard and more gunfire was heard. Ultimately, that male was taken into custody and transported to the hospital with what appeared to be a self-inflicted gunshot wound.
2: A possible motive was not announced. A man accused of terrorizing at least half a dozen people while wearing a Chucky-style mask near Philadelphia City Hall earlier this month has been arrested in Las Vegas. Police have identified the suspect as 22-year-old Zamir Hughes. CIA Director John Ratcliffe made a surprise visit to Moscow yesterday, his first publicly known trip to the Russian capital. And this is one way to beat the heat. Reuters reports that Japanese men have been turning to hair removal during the scorching summer months.
1: So to be clear, are they shaving their head or are they actually like pulling their hairs out?
2: Like shaving legs type deal.
1: Oh, shaving legs and body hair you're talking
2: right.
1: about. Not just your head, just shaving all of your hair.
2: Yes.
1: I mean, it does grow back, but you know, the wives' tale grows back, you know, fuller and then thicker. And, you know, for guys, that's generally not a good idea.
2: Well, I kind of am happy that you guys are doing this because now you understand the upkeep that it takes to have shaved legs alone. Forget about the underarms and all the other stuff.
1: And don't worry. Come winter, we'll be wild and woolly once again.
2: There you go.
1: Thanks, Nicole. 6 minutes in front of the hour.
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0: While Dolly Parton was known as the Queen of Country, her work in improving child literacy rates will be another of her lasting legacies. Parton grew up in extreme poverty in the Great Smoky Mountains of East Tennessee, the fourth of 12 children. Parton adored her dad, describing him as the smartest man I've ever known with a good head for numbers. However, he never learned to read or write after leaving school at a young age to work to help support his family.
1: My dad didn't get a chance to go to school. He couldn't read or write, as so many people in the mountains didn't get to. And my dad was always bothered by that, and I loved my daddy, and I was bothered by the fact that he was bothered with it.
0: Her tribute to her dad became the Dolly Parton Imagination Library, which she established in 1995, initially to help underprivileged kids in her rural home county. It's now been operating for 31 years, expanding across the U.S., the U.K., Ireland, Canada, and Australia. Every month, the Imagination Library sends an age-appropriate book to all registered children at no cost to their family. The program has so far gifted 332 million books to children around the world. And that'll do it for this hour. For Nicole Murray and Dom Savino, I'm Mike Gavin. Thanks for listening to This Morning, America's First News.
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Yes, so let's do a quick blessing of those cows. So we ask a blessing upon these cows and all the cows in the listening audience. We ask you, we know that many, I know many people milk their cows to Chasm Radio. Many barns I've been into, that's the music and the radio they like to listen to where they milk. So we ask a blessing upon these cows and all the cows in our listening audience, that God who created them continues to make all of our farmers good stewards, and can take good care of their cows and their animals and their families and their farms. And so we ask a blessing upon all of these, and a blessing upon the milkers today. May they have lots of strength and energy and a lot of joy as they touch these cows. And we ask a blessing in the name of the Father and of the Son and of the Holy Spirit. Amen.

0: Good morning on a already midweek Wednesday morning. Wednesday, August 26th, the year 2026. It is an 8-26 kind of morning. Hope you're doing well. I hope your morning does find you healthy and happy where you are at this morning here in central Minnesota. Yes, 62 degrees is our current temperature. And a pretty busy roadway on the way in here this morning. We'll look at your weather forecast coming up. We'll look at some news headlines here. First of all, let's track down a look at world and national news here this morning on Chasm Radio. We'll get to that coming up next.
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0: NBC News Radio, I'm Michael Kastner. American presidents are honoring the life and legacy of the queen of country music, Dolly Parton, who died after a brief battle with cancer. More from Rory O'Neill.
1: All the former presidents issued statements following Dolly Parton's death. President Obama wrote about Parton's journey from a one-room cabin to winning Grammys and even helping to fund development of the COVID vaccine. President Clinton called her a one-of-a-kind entertainer. The Bushes said they respected Dolly Parton's work promoting literacy. Joe Biden called Dolly Parton an American original. President Trump said Parton's death is a true loss for millions and ordered flags to be flown at half staff for 1 week.
0: Dolly Parton is being remembered for her philanthropy. Her family is asking fans to honor the entertainment icon by supporting her Imagination Library, which provides free books to young children. Earlier this summer, Parton thanked Taylor Swift and Travis Kelce for making a big donation to the program.
2: I was just told that you two are making a donation of $2 million to my Imagination Library. Thank you, thank you, thank you. I'm blown away and overjoyed with that gratitude.
0: She established the Imagination Library in 1995 in honor of her father, who never learned to read or write. The program now distributes free books to children across the U.S., Canada, the U.K., and Australia, gifting more than 3 million books every month. Senator Darlene Graham is the winner of the Republican Senate primary runoff in South Carolina.
3: I want to thank President Trump for all of his support and his endorsement. Mr. President, Lindsey truly loved you and viewed you as one of his closest friends.
0: Graham defeated Congressman Ralph Norman.
4: The president got involved. He has that right. That's his prerogative. As I told,
0: Michael Kastner, NBC News Radio.
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6: Minnesota News Network, I'm Tasha Radel. A group of lawmakers begins the process today of shaping the new Office of Inspector General to fight fraud in the state. The Advisory Commission is holding its first meeting. MNN's John Anderson is at the Capitol.
7: The Legislative Inspector General Advisory Commission is made up of 8 state lawmakers, 4 Republicans and 4 Democrats from both the House and Senate. Today, they begin the process that will eventually lead to the selection of the first OIG in Minnesota. Together, they'll create a screening and hiring process for potential candidates. DFL Senator Heather Gustafson is on the commission.
8: To truly make sure that this is an independent oversight authority. That is just simply a watchdog on our public tax dollars.
7: The commission will then make recommendations to the governor. From the Capitol, John Anderson for MNN.
6: Governor Tim Walz has ordered flags at Minnesota state buildings lowered to half staff in honor of country music legend Dolly Parton. The move follows a proclamation from President Donald Trump ordering U.S. flags lowered nationwide following Parton's death at the age of 80 Tuesday. Walz called Parton an American icon whose music touched millions and praised her for her work supporting literacy and other causes. Minnesota's businesses and organizations are also encouraged to lower their flags. The Minnesota State Fair opens tomorrow, and if you get sick or injured, don't worry. Regents Hospital Emergency Medical Services will be staffing both first aid stations. EMS Director Dr. Aaron Burnett says remember to take it easy.
9: The biggest thing I tell people when they come to the fair is listen to your body. 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Make sure you have your bottle of water with you and some sunscreen as well.
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11: The top 25 reasons for not going to church. Reason number 10. I don't go to church because the sermons are boring and irrelevant. 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As a pastor, I am called to preach the Bible. My own opinions, while I may think they're positively brilliant, are what is irrelevant. I try, as most pastors do, to give my congregation simple truths from the Word of God that can impact their lives immediately, not abstract philosophies that tickle the mind and have no practical application. The Word of God, it says in Hebrews, is living and active, sharper than any two-edged sword, and that's the truth.
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12: 62 degrees right now here in mid-Minnesota. Weather here on AM 1150 and Weatherology.
10: Chasm Weather.
14: For today, we'll see a mixture of clouds and sunshine developing with high temperatures warming up to 80. And for tonight, mostly clear, a low of 52. Lots of sunshine for your Thursday will ease back to highs in the upper 70s. Friday, still a dry forecast, a high of 81. Then can't rule out a chance for some showers and storms. Looking at your Saturday, high temperatures into the low 80s. From the Weatherology Weather Center, I'm meteorologist Michael Caro on AM 1150 KASN.
12: Alrighty, Michael, thank you. 62 right now. Yesterday's high 84. Yesterday's low 64. We did add 24 more growing degree days. So right now we're at 2067 on your growing degree day chart. We'll get more weather coming up, but Joe, already at 6:14 this morning. Here in this Wednesday morning, it is Princess K coronation tonight. We'll be there. We'll let you know who the next Princess K will be. We are just roughly 14 to 15 hours away from finding that out later on tonight. Right now, Susan Littlefield, we head inside Dairy.
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16: Welcome once again to Inside Dairy. 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Well, it's been in the headlines. We're talking Canada and the U.S. and their back and forth over tariffs. And what does it mean for the dairy industry? We find out from Sean Hackett with Hackett Financial Advisors.
17: Let's just say it's saying it's 50% tariffs. Canada does the retaliation, they say, in September 8th or whatever they said. And that's just the way it is the rest of the year. You know, I mean, for U.S. producers, it means, you know, that especially for butter, you know, butter is we do sell a lot of butter to Canada. That would probably be the most impacted, the U.S. butter fat not going to Canada and having to go elsewhere or get absorbed domestically and creating a surplus of butter fat. I mean, I think that probably is the most impacted market of all the dairy derivatives that I can see in terms of where, you know, we do some of the most substantial trade. The other part is, you know, because of the GLP-1s and the dramatic increase in the desire to consume more protein-oriented foods, you know, your dry whey powders and such, you know, that trade between Canada and the U.S. has gotten bigger. And you know, if we were to lose that trade, you know, then that would, you know, substantially further tighten up, you know, the powder protein market. Might be good for dairymen, but not necessarily good for consumers.
16: We'll flip the coin and look at Canada after this on Inside Dairy.
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16: Farm animals may seem calm, but they can react quickly when startled or stressed. Whether you're working with cattle, horses, hogs, or sheep, always stay aware of your surroundings. Give animals plenty of space, avoid standing directly behind them, and make sure you have a safe escape route when working in pens or chutes. Teaching children to respect livestock is another important step in preventing injuries. 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Welcome back now to Inside Dairy as we continue talking with Sean Hackett at Hackett Financial Advisors about what does this tariff mean for dairy farmers in Canada?
17: Well, I mean, if they can't sell their protein derivative dairy products to the U.S., then they're going to have to quickly try to find new markets to find a buyer. And you know, it doesn't mean they can't, but it doesn't mean they can right away. And it doesn't mean that the buyers overseas are going to be as excited to buy as we are. You know, I mean, there's logistics. Logistics are just no longer what they used to be. The cost of shipping, the delays in shipping. We can't do Hormuz. We can't do the Kerch Strait. We can't, you know, bombs are flying all over the place. So, it would really back up what has been a really important lifeline for the Canadian producer in being able to sell these powder proteins to the U.S. It's been a very big trade for them, and they would certainly feel the pain of not being able to do that. I would say that's probably the greatest, the greatest impact on their side. If it stays like this,
16: Anything else you'd like to add?
17: I would try to encourage everyone to read and listen and look at everything with the lens that everything or most things being done right now is all about gearing for the election, in my opinion, meaning the politicians domestically in states and federally are going to pull strings and say things and do things that they think are going to be in their best interest to create the outcome in the election that they want. And so I think we need to be careful about overreading too much.
16: Those comments with Sean Hackett at Hackett Financial Advisors. This is Inside Dairy.
12: All right, Susan, thank you very much. Have a good day. Already 6:20, we tracked down your morning update with Brownfield.
22: SRE Opposition. Hello, everyone. I'm Mark Dorenkamp with Agribusiness News on Brownfield. It's one thing to be the number one corn and soybean seed in the U.S. It's a whole other thing to stay number one. Pioneer brand corn and soybeans lead the way with consistently powerful yield potential. The American Soybean Association says farmers could lose about $1 billion if EPA approved small refinery exemption petitions being proposed.
23: This is just kind of a handout to oil companies and a handout to those small refineries.
22: ASA Vice President Dave Walton, a soybean farmer from Iowa, tells Brownfield it's frustrating to see promises by the Trump administration to increase biofuel volumes to historic levels eroded overnight.
23: A small refinery can claim that they've got an economic hardship and ask for an exemption from blending the fuel or buying the RINs to stay in compliance. EPA has started making some rumblings that may be what they do at a record pace.
22: He says eliminating about 500 million gallons of biomass-based diesel demand cut soybean profits by about 22 cents per bushel. The U.S. Trade Representative says China has been following through on its soybean purchase commitments from the U.S.
24: Soybeans, it's something that the Chinese need. It's something that we need to sell.
22: Jamison Greer tells Brownfield he accompanied President Trump on his trip to China in May.
1: He underscored the commitment by China to buy 25 million metric tons. We have seen that the Chinese have been in the market already. They've even purchased about 4 to 5 million tons, even at a time when Brazilian beans were a little cheaper. So that, to me, that's a sign of goodwill on their part.
22: Using enhanced efficiency fertilizers to reduce nitrogen losses, Brownfield's Aaron Anderson has the story.
2: Leanna Nygon, director of agronomy and research at the Fertilizer Institute, says EEFs help farmers better manage crop nutrients. She tells Brownfield, growers should evaluate their current nutrient management plan before selecting a product.
3: Look at your nitrogen rate and your yield. 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
2: Nygon says improving nitrogen use efficiency could help farmers maximize the value of their input investment. From Indianapolis, I'm Erin Anderson for Brownfield.
22: Compeer Financial certified appraiser Jeff Jens tells Brownfield farmland values are exploding in east central Wisconsin.
4: My year-end benchmark showed a year-over-year increase of about 25% in cropland values. And if I go year-over-year in that time frame, we're even probably higher than that.
22: And poultry production was higher last month. The USDA says 4.8 billion pounds of poultry were certified wholesome in July, rising 4% on the year. I'm Mark Dorenkamp with Brownfield Ag News.
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12: 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Your Brownfield and Ag News here early on this morning on Chasm Radio. Let's look at markets before news here at 6:30. By the way, Carol Moorman from the Star Post will be joining us at right around 6:45. That'll be coming up here on KSM Radio. Wall Street did close higher yesterday. Let's get more details.
0: Chip stocks have rallied as investors gear up for NVIDIA's earnings, which are set to come out Wednesday after the bell. Elsewhere, consumer names have been struggling, with shares of Dick's Sporting Goods, Walmart, and Target all seeing a dip. At the closing bell, the Dow Jones added 160, the S&P gained 24, and the NASDAQ rose by 171 points. With your market recap, I'm Lizzie Radabali.
12: Hey, look at milk futures. We see August milk 2 cents lower, 16.59. September milk 4 cents higher, 16.44. October milk is 2 cents higher at 16.76. November milk no change at 17.11 here this morning. Your grain futures higher, corn right now 4.5 to 5.5 higher. September at 5.06, December at 5.28, March at 5.43 and a quarter. Soybean futures, September 3.5 higher, 12.31 and a quarter. November 3.25 higher at 12.41. We have soybean meal higher, oil trading just a tickle lower here this morning. Wheat futures double digits higher, September wheat in Chicago 11.25 higher at 6.96 and a half. Your December 10.5 higher at 7.14. Herd red winter wheat, September 13 cents higher at 7.67 and a half. December 12 cents higher, 7.82 and a half. March 11.5 higher at 7.96 and a quarter on the herd red winter wheat. Minneapolis spring wheat, what do we have there? Minneapolis spring wheat, September, 12 cents higher.

0: propane, gas, and diesel, and a car wash, too. 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
1: Don't miss it, auction time. Colonel Dan Winter going to be at the Country Consignment Auction near Wadena Saturday, starting at 9:01, selling in three rings. So bring some friends or family along. Yeah, ring number one, they're going to be going up and down the rows of items, selling out of the field. Ring two, selling produce and canned goods. Ring number three will be selling off the wagons. And right around 11:31, they'll start on the caged animals, the birds, quilts, and crafts as well. Don't miss it. It is the Country Consignment Auction at the Amish Parochial School right near Wadena. You'll see the signs. Sale going to start at 9:01. Here on Saturday morning. Dan Winter, your auctioneer. Give Dan a telephone call for more details. 333-7400. Dan Winter, 333-7400. Right now it is 6:30. Some local news and MNN.
2: Dakota News Network, I'm Tasha Radel. A group of lawmakers begins the process today of shaping the new Office of Inspector General to fight fraud in the state. The Advisory Commission is holding its first meeting.
3: The Legislative Inspector General Advisory Commission is made up of eight state lawmakers, four Republicans and four Democrats from both the House and Senate. Today, they begin the process that will eventually lead to the selection of the first OIG in Minnesota. Together, they'll create a screening and hiring process for potential candidates. DFL Senator Heather Gustafson is on the commission.
4: To truly make sure that this is an independent oversight authority.
3: The commission will then make recommendations to the governor. From the Capitol, John Anderson for MNN.
2: Governor Tim Walz has ordered flags at Minnesota state buildings lowered to half staff in honor of country music legend Dolly Parton. Carlton County commissioners have unanimously approved a one-year moratorium on new data center development. This is MNN.
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16: Hello, this is Taylor.

Heather Herbert, your local extension educator for crops in Wright, McLeod, and Meeker counties. I want to talk a little bit today about an option for planting a cover crop after growing corn silage. Corn silage is a really great option to plant a cover crop after, just because you do harvest it quite a bit earlier than you do for grain corn or soybeans or something like that that's commonly in our rotation. Similarly, you know, any small grains, things like that come off early are a great option to plant a cover crop. So I'm just going to go over kind of the simple things to think about when you're planning to do a cover crop after corn silage specifically, and go through a recipe option that is from the Midwest Cover Crops Council, as well as University of Minnesota Extension. So the first thing to do would be to plan and learn and think about how you're going to be planting these cover crops. Read, check out some of the resources that are available on the University of Minnesota website. Maybe contact your local extension educator or your Natural Resource Conservation Service, or maybe your Soil and Water Conservation District, and just consult with them. And if you have a crop insurance representative, make sure that you talk with them and make sure that your planned practices won't infect anything with your coverage as well. And then something else to think about is about those residual corn herbicides. So, of course, we want to manage our cash crop or our silage for that optimal weed control. And so using a pre-emerge herbicide to help with that weed control helps over kind of that long periods of time. And then cereal rye, which is kind of the biggest option that we promote here for after corn silage, that can tolerate most of those residual corn herbicides that are applied earlier on. Of course, if you're going to be doing anything with the rye for forage or grazing, please do double check all those rotational restrictions that are on the label of your herbicide. That's just something that you really need to be cognizant of, because when the herbicide is being fed, or when the forage is being fed, there's a possibility that some of those herbicides could be making it into the food system. So there's just a little bit more restrictions with that. As far as purchasing, something to think about is to order that cereal rye seed kind of early and use a reputable source. So good quality tagged seed that's been cleaned and tested, you know, weed seed free, things like that. And think about some of those varieties. I know some people do plant and harvest their own rice seed, things like that. You got to be careful about which varieties you can do that with and things like that. But that is an option out there. But really do consider looking for some of those more reputable source seeds as well. As far as for fall work, so after silage harvest, prioritize the fields for harvest where you're planning on planting a cover crop. If you're not going to be doing it on all your acres, which if you're starting out, I wouldn't really recommend. I'd recommend maybe starting with a field or two of where you're going to try and plant rye. Harvest those fields first for silage. And then the next thing is to think about what tillage maybe, or manure, fertilizer, things like that you're going to be putting onto that field. And so for best cereal rye establishment, any manure, fertilizer, lime, kind of inject it or surface band it or surface apply it and then incorporate it before you plant your cover crop. There is an option to inject manure with kind of those low disturbance applicators, knives, things like that, after you have seeded a cereal rye cover crop, preferably after the cereal rye has reached that 4-inch height. Although it might damage the cover crop a little bit, usually they do fill out quite a bit and they can recover from that as well. The timing of that planting, you want to be really done planting your cereal rye cover crop by that mid-September, basically as soon as possible after corn silage harvest. We're really trying to optimize how much growth we get in the fall before, you know, termination by a frost, or not termination, but before a frost happens and puts that cereal rye into dormancy. So another thing, you know, I know that getting it done right away is really important, but it's really also important to think about seeding before a rain. So we want to get some moisture out there to help with germination. And so if you're waiting a week just to get that rain, I think that is a worthwhile thing to do as well. And then for seeding rate, if you're drilling, which is what we prefer for best establishment, the minimum seeding rate is at 55 pounds per acre of the pure live seed. If broadcasting without incorporation, you're going to be increasing that rate to a minimum of 83 pounds per acre. And make sure that, you know, you're thinking about that with any, if you are doing any of the programs from Soil and Water, from NRCS, any of those cost share funding opportunities, make sure that you're following the seeding rates that they do have in place as well. And then, like I mentioned a little bit, that drill seeding is the preferred. The depth there for cereal rye would be 0.75 to 1.5 inches. And then you can broadcast with soil with shallow incorporation as well. That is another option that works pretty well for cereal rye. And then after planting, just make sure that you

0: are kind of out there scouting, seeing what went well, making notes so that for the next time, you can make any adjustments.
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2: 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So let's see here. We do have ag weather coming up, but before we do that, we check in with Mike Pearson this morning, Farm Progress America. We do have 62 degrees right now.
3: This is Farm Progress America. I'm Mike Pearson with news and commentary from America's most essential industry, agriculture. Today's Farm Progress America is brought to you by Nutrien Ag Solutions, feeding the future together. America's potato farmers have a lot to worry about with high input costs and negative margins, but a decision from USDA on Friday should help reduce the risk of a potato wart outbreak, and the industry was glad to see it. I'll have the details after this. I caught up with Nutrien Ag Solutions branch manager Jacob Sosby recently to talk about conditions across South Texas, and I asked him which new tools are bringing success to his growers.
4: One in particular that I've gotten under my belt in the last 18 months is Maritime. It's a Loveland product. It is specifically for stress mitigation, and we've been putting it to the test. It has handled these stress points particularly well in our veg acres and even gotten into cotton. Just seems to help it process and keep going and not have that deal loss that we get in stress situations.
3: How about pastures, Jacob? Any risks this summer?
4: Yep, we always have something pop up that we haven't seen before, and so we've got the pasture mealybug running across Texas, and when those things happen, it tends to put some market pressure on active ingredients, and so that's been another role we've been having to play, is planning a shift in available products to continue these other guys to get their crops out of the ground when something unexpected happens.
3: Thank you, Jacob. 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The U.S. Department of Agriculture's Animal and Plant Health Inspection Service updated its standing federal order on Prince Edward Island potatoes on Friday, and potato growers across America are calling the new rules a step in the right direction. Those growers are worried about potato wart, a devastating disease that has been tracked on Canada's Prince Edward Island since 2000. The soil-borne fungus deforms tubers and destroys yield, and it's practically impossible to eliminate once the ground is contaminated. Canada's Food Inspection Agency says the pathogen survives in soil for more than 40 years, with no chemical agent able to control it. It also survives passage through the digestive system of cattle, one of the risks USDA addressed last week. The new order requires American facilities handling bulk loads of 50 pounds or more from the island to dispose of waste from repacking and processing in a way that's approved by APHIS. Companies will get a 45-day period to implement the changes, and no operation has to shut down. New detections of potato wart on Prince Edward Island in 2021 prompted APHIS to halt shipments entirely from that island to the U.S., but that prohibition came off in May of 2022. This spring, the National Potato Council and 13 state organizations wrote the USDA asking for a full suspension of fresh potato imports, along with bulk restrictions, traceback labeling, and waste controls. This new order only makes changes to the waste control pathway. Imports can still continue from Prince Edward Island. But National Potato Council Chief Executive Officer Cam Quarles called the action a step toward ensuring the disease never becomes established here. Maine Potato Board Executive Director Janine Tapley said the move reassures growers in her state who farm closer to the island than anyone else. I'll have more when we come back.
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2: Already 62 degrees right now. Look at your temperature for your Taco Day Wednesday. Should see 80 for a daytime high today. Should be dry and clear. 52, nice comfy night as well. 52 tonight. 79 on Thursday, clear, beautiful day too. 49 Thursday night. On Friday, 81. Should see some sun Friday night. Friday night, 60 degrees. They're saying a 45% chance of rain Friday night. Maybe a tenth or so. Saturday, 82. Could see some morning scattered showers. Saturday night, 62. They're saying a 25% chance of showers in the forecast. Church Day Sunday, looking for 83. We do have a 15% chance of rain. Then Sunday night, 59, and a 25% chance of rain as well. So there you go. Yeah, looks like a nice couple days. Beautiful day here today. Should be a great day for the opening day of the Minnesota State Fair tomorrow, weather-wise. 62 right now here this morning. Yeah, 62 right now is our current temperature. And that's a look at egg weather. 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Carol, good morning.
11: Good morning. How are you, Joe?
2: Oh, we're hanging in there today. How about you?
11: Today's a big day, isn't it?
2: It is a big day, darn it. We're going to find out who's going to wear that crown later on tonight, huh?
11: We are. Let's keep our fingers crossed, and those of us who can't be down there, I think they usually live stream it, don't they?
2: I'm pretty sure they do, yes.
11: That's what I'm planning on doing after I come back from, we have a big day here in Melrose, too, because we have the unveiling of our mural on the building across from the Stock River Park at 6 o'clock tonight. So I'll be down there snapping pictures of that, and then I'll hightail at home so I can make sure that I can tune in to that production down there. And you know, it's quite the show, isn't it, Joe?
2: Oh, it really. Oh, yeah. It's the host has a tuxedo on, and they got a live band on stage too. And no, it really is pretty cool.
11: You know, it was about, I think it was the 50th one that I went down there. I rode one of the two buses that were chartered to go down to the event because we had a couple of Stearns County young women vying for the title, and I'll never forget. It was great. It was wonderful. It was hotter than heck that day. And one of the air conditioners went out on one of the buses on our way back. So a few of us went from the bus that had air conditioning over to the bus that didn't. So some of the older ones on the bus that didn't have air conditioning could go to the bus that did have air conditioning. Did you get that all, Joe?
2: Boy, there's a lot of, it sounds like one of those Chinese fire drills you do at a stoplight, yeah.
11: yeah, so it was, that was an interesting ride back. But anyway, yeah, so good luck to all those young women, 10 of them, you know, that will be vying for the titles. And let's keep our fingers crossed, right, Joe?
2: That's all we can do. Maybe that'd be, the second one ever from Stearns County if we can get one, huh?
11: It is. I think a number of years ago, there was a Reitzma girl from Sac Center that won the title. So, yeah. So, it's just, yeah. Tonight can't come soon enough, Joe.
2: Oh, I know. I'm starting to sweat already, dang it.
11: Yeah, right. So, anyway, but in the paper this week, I received an email a couple weeks ago that there were five Hill sisters who grew up in the area on a farm. Their address is rural Avon. But anyway, they grew up on this farm, and they've been off of the farm for a number of years, but they were invited to come back by the current owner to tour the farm, see how it's different, see how it's the same. So they did that last week, Thursday, the 13th. No, that's 2 weeks ago already, probably, right?
2: Yep, that'd be 2 weeks ago.
11: 2 weeks ago, anyway. So they did that. They were nice enough to take some pictures, and one of the sisters kind of wrote down some information about their years growing up on the farm, and it was quite the day for them, from what I understand. Linda, who is the secretary over at the Holding Ford Schools, helped me with this because her mother is one of those sisters, and she said they had a wonderful time. So, and we shared the story so that, you know, to maybe prompt other people to not forget their roots, right?
2: Oh, exactly, too, and share the story, because sometimes those stories die if we don't share them, so.
11: They really do, you know. I'm looking at a picture now, an old picture that was taken in September of 1955 or 56, I think. At that time, there were seven living sisters, along with their mother, sitting on the couch in the farmhouse. You know, we can all relate to those old photos that are, it seems like they're more treasured when somebody is gone, right?
2: Mm-hmm, yeah.
11: Yeah, so thank you to them for allowing me to share this story with our readers in the paper. Then also, our newest reporter, Madison Schuler, has been working on a story on the new paid leave incentive that I think last year, was in 2023, Governor Tim Walz approved that to provide paid leave and medical leave for Minnesotans. So we contacted a couple of the schools here in the area to find out how that's affected them, because, you know, when a staff member takes paid leave, that kind of affects, that has a rippling effect, doesn't it, Joe?
2: Mm-hmm. Yeah, I'm waiting to get paid to leave. So I told Randy the other day, you can pay me and I'll walk out the door. So go ahead there, big guy.
11: I don't think that's going to happen, Joe.
2: No, I don't think that's how this program works, but, you know.
11: No, probably so, not. At least I sure hope it doesn't, Joe. So, so anyway, it was quite an interesting story that she put together, and thank you to Madison for doing that. Also, with the start of school, just next week for some students and the following week for others, we have a story on the new principal over at St. John's St. Andrew's Catholic School over in Greenwald. And she is a familiar face because she taught over there, too. So Mary Miller retired, the former principal, at the end of the last school year. So we welcome Hope Klein as the new principal over there. And on that same wavelength, I talked to Mary Sawada yesterday via email, and hope to, in next week's paper, have an update on Holy Family School over there and their renovation and expansion project and where they are at with it. She told me they're going to be starting school on September 8th. So that'll be interesting to talk to her hopefully on Thursday and see how they're coming along with that. And, you know, I would imagine the staff is ready to move back in, right, Joe?
2: I would assume so, getting to be that time.
11: It is getting to be that time. So then I was invited over to Our Savior's Lutheran Church in Albany a couple weeks ago because they had Vacation Bible School, like many of the other cities that we cover. But theirs was a little bit different, unique, because it was called a Community Vacation Bible School, because they combined efforts of the three churches in the Albany area, Our Savior's Lutheran, the Parish of the Transfiguration, and River of Life Church, which is new over there in Albany. So they combined all three of those congregations to put it on, And they, how many children do you think they had participate in a show this year?
2: Oh, I'd say 137.
11: Well, a little bit lower than that, 114, I think the pastor said, which they thought was great. And what's unique about their Vacation Bible School is they also have an adult Vacation Bible School at the same time. So I went into one of the rooms, and there they were, four ladies sitting around the table reading the Bible. So, and they also work on crafts, and, you know, it's just part of their program, Vacation Bible School program. So that's kind of a neat thing, isn't it, John?
2: Well, where do I sign up? I'm all about that.
11: Well, next year I'll let you know when that rolls around.
2: That sounds good.
11: So then also, was it last month, I think? Last month. At the Melrose City Council meeting, the council members approved the resignation of council member Jolene Wheeling because she moved out of town. And, of course, to be on the council, you have to live in the city limits. So Scott Demick, who is our former city attorney, decided he wanted to give it a try. So he applied for that position, which will just be until the end of December, to fill out Jolene's term. So they appointed him as the city council member. So he'll sit on the board, and like the mayor said, you know, Scott kind of knows a little bit about the city since he was on the city attorney. So that is the truth, isn't it?
2: Mm-hmm. Sounds like a good fit.
11: It really does sound like a good fit. So, and also we hightail it over to the sports pages, and a couple of the area draftees participated at the state amateur baseball tournament with the teams that they were drafted onto, and they did quite well. So Herman was down there, and he took pictures of that. And then also, believe it or not, y'all, high school sports is starting. Well, Melrose Tennis had 3 games, I think, last week. So Herman reported on that for this week's paper. And then we also have the previews of the teams from Albany, Holdingford, and Melrose in this week's paper, along with a couple of photos. And then finally, we have our back-to-school insert, which showcases the new staff, new teachers at the area schools that we cover. So there's quite a few new ones. So, and that doesn't surprise me. That seems like that happens every year, right?
2: Mm-hmm. Boy, you guys don't just sit on your hands all week, do you?
11: No, there's no time to do that. And, you know, I don't know if I'd really want to do that. Maybe for a day or two,
2: mm-hmm.
11: You know. But then I think I'd get bored and have to find something else to do. But, yeah, there's never a downtime, and, you know, which is kind of good. But sometimes I wish I would have a little bit more time to do things. But I think we all feel like that, don't we?
2: Mm-hmm. Yeah, when you go home, you're not a person just to shut it off, are you? You're always probably thinking of the next story or where you could be or where you could go, right?
11: I am. You know, you never really stop thinking about it. You know, in fact, I have a notepad right next to my TV, my stand next to the bed, in case I think of something at night, because, you know, my memory is not the way it used to be. So I have to jot things down to remember things at times, right?
2: Well, that's a rumor that happens, Carol.
11: It really does. You know what? This morning I've been hearing a strange noise here at my office. So I don't know what's going on. I might have to go outside and try and figure out what the heck that is. So.
2: Well, is it Dennis dropping off his weekly delivery or what?
11: No, he hasn't showed up yet. So I'm sure he'll... Either that or he put it in the outside bin yesterday. But no, usually he pops in about this time, doesn't he?
2: Well, we're going to have to send out the Stearns County Mounted Patrol right away.
11: There you go. Maybe he slept in. Maybe he took the day off today.
2: Maybe. That's not a bad idea.
11: I'll have to ask him when I see him next time, right?
2: You're darn right. Well, where were you off to today, Carol?
11: I have to go... Just a couple blocks from here. First of all, they're going to be installing the mural that I talked about. It's a process of how they did this. It's not a mural that's painted on a wall. It was painted on panels and then it was photographs, and then

0: was enlarged, and now it's going to be enlarged, and it's put on 6 panels, I think. And then those panels are going to be put up today, and then they're going to put a sheet, not a sheet, but some type of covering over it so we can have the actual unveiling today. So at 9:30, I got to head down to the park and maybe snap a few pictures of that. Father Mitch was going to get his family must have some type of a bucket truck. So he was going to bring that down there so that they can get up there and put those panels up. So it's kind of an interesting process. So, yeah, so I have to go there. And where else do I have? Oh, I have a cook-off interview scheduled for today. We're having a cook-off at St. Mary's Church coming up, a soup cook-off. So kind of a fun story, right?
1: Well, yeah, that should include samples, I would assume.
0: Oh yes, of course.
1: Yeah, bring a sleeve of crackers. You just never know when you're going to run into something.
0: Well, I would hope they've got crackers furnished. But we'll see, right?
1: You darn right. Well, Carol, we're going to let you go, dang it, and we'll bug you next week if that's okay.
0: Yep, and you have a safe trip down to the big Twin Cities.
1: Oh, I can guarantee I'll have at least one eye open, I think. So, yeah, we'll begin.
0: Better have both open.
1: That's true. Carol, you have a great day. Thanks again, okay? Carol Moorman and the Star Post here this morning on Chasm Radio.
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1: Alrighty, a look at some local and statewide temps here this morning. Twin Cities metro area, 67 degrees. We have Bemidji at 62, Roseau at 62, Crookston at 63. Moorhead at 64. The sister in Detroit Lakes texting in her temperature of 62. Yeah, just get a text from her. Boy, did I get a long story from Susie this morning. Oh, boy. She was telling me about the neighbors and not the sister. And then she was telling me about the lawnmower. Then she was telling me about the new calf they had. Then she was telling me about the barn cleaner. And I'm like, oh, boy. I said, Suze, I got to go, and I hung up. I don't know if she's going to get back at me for that, but enough is enough, Suze, okay? Tick-tock, right? 62 degrees. Suze, have a good day as well, my dear. She was full of the gift of gab, huh? Grand Rapids at 64, Duluth at 62, Grand Marais at the airport, 61. More closer to home, Fergus, 63, Alec at 63, Glenwood at 60. St. Cloud, 64, Brainerd at 64, Mora, 61, Montevideo, 61, New Ulm at 61, Rochester at 60 degrees. Some local and statewide temps. A look at a few morning markets as well, all brought to you by Lake Henry Implement this morning. Wall Street did close higher yesterday.
6: Chip stocks have rallied as investors gear up for NVIDIA's earnings, which are set to come out Wednesday after the bell. Elsewhere, consumer names have been struggling with shares of Dick's Sporting Goods, Walmart, and Target all seeing a dip. At the closing bell, the Dow Jones added 160, the S&P gained 24, and the NASDAQ rose by 171 points. With your market recap, I'm Lizzie Radabali.
1: 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October live cattle, $2.65 lower at $2.10.95. August feeder

0: Seattle 15, cents higher. 333.72 September feeders, $4.95. Lower at 319.27. Lean hogs, October 67.5 down at 80.45. And December lean hogs, $1.12 lower at 70.35 as well yesterday. Yeah, class 3 milk so far, we are seeing milk futures. And we do see August 2 cents lower, 16.59. September 4 cents higher at 16.44. There you go. You're late, but still great markets and local Thames brought to you by Lake Henry Implement this morning. You're on Chasm Radio. Time now for a look at some news, your breakfast edition here at 7 o'clock, already 7.04. 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
1: NBC News Radio, I'm Michael Kastner. A legend has been lost. Country music superstar Dolly Parton died Tuesday at the age of 80 after a brief battle with cancer. Her nephew, Brian Seaver, announced the news on social media.
2: Dolly has lived in the light and is in the arms of Jesus, surely met by Carl, her parents, and countless others who have watched her and longed for her to meet them in the heavens.
1: The icon lost her husband of nearly six decades, Carl, in March of last year. Parton racked up 11 Grammy Awards and sold more than 100 million records worldwide over the course of her career. She was also an accomplished actress and philanthropist. President Trump has ordered flags lowered to half staff for a week to honor her. The country music superstar was so beloved by so many that she was named America's most popular person earlier this year. The University of Massachusetts YouGov poll from the spring ranked Parton as the most beloved figure in the entire nation. Other favorable public figures included former President Barack Obama and Taylor Swift, but Parton still came in 50 points higher than Obama and 62 points higher than Swift. Senator Darlene Graham has won the Republican Senate primary runoff in South Carolina. The President Trump-backed Graham defeated Congressman Ralph Norman on Tuesday.
3: The president got involved. He has that right. That's his prerogative. As I told, y'all, his policies are good. I never understood why he got in this race.
1: Graham will face Democrat Annie Andrews in November. A man accused of terrorizing a number of pedestrians in Philadelphia while decked out in a Chucky-style mask has been arrested in Las Vegas. Before the opening bell, stock futures are little changed. Michael Kastner, NBC News Radio.
0: 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They bring you news and details here this morning on AM 1150. Let's take a look at more news here this morning as we track down some local and statewide news and the Minnesota News Network. We'll do that coming up next.
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12: Minnesota News Network, I'm Tasha Radel. Creighton University's monthly Rural Main Street Index shows Minnesota with the strongest reading in the 10-state region. The state's August index jumped 11.5 points from July, moving into positive economic growth territory. Creighton economist Ernie Goss says improving corn and soybean prices are helping strengthen the rural economy.
13: Grain prices, they've moved a bit higher and still not where we'd like to see them, or at least I'd like to see them, and the ranchers and farmers would like to see them, but still up. Now we're getting, of course, some threatening news, of course, on the livestock front.
12: Cattle prices have fallen after President Donald Trump announced he'll allow more beef imports for 90 days to produce ground beef at discounted prices for consumers. A statewide coalition focused on responsible technology use in schools is hosting a public event next month in St. Paul. Unplugs, Let's Talk, Intentional Tech takes place September 14th from 6 to 8 p.m. at Iron Ranger on Grand Avenue. Organizers say the discussion will focus on screen time, smartphone use, AI in education, and phone-free school policies. Parents, educators, and community members will receive resources for setting technology boundaries at home and working with schools. There's a fundraiser this Saturday in Duluth to provide relief to northern Minnesota businesses and the Boundary Waters Canoe area. Lucas Leaf is executive director of the Sportsman for the Boundary Waters organization.
14: I mean, incredibly devastating. I have some friends that run some outfitters that lost over 90% of their business in July. So it's had a huge impact, but it's been pretty incredible to see the community come together as they always do.
12: The paddling for the Boundary Waters fundraiser will be held Saturday at Bent Paddle Brewing in Duluth from 2 to 9 p.m. This is MNN.
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20: The Big Ten and SEC are banning players who have been in pro camps from returning to play at their schools. The move comes after LSU had planned to bring in tight end Daquan Wright, who was cut by the Browns. NFL news, a close call for Bengals All-Pro receiver Ja'Marr Chase. He went down with a knee injury, leaving practice early yesterday. Chase, however, is fine. It was just a slight hyperextension. Giants receiver Calvin Austin did suffer a significant injury. Reports out that Austin will miss time after hurting his knee. He'll have an MRI today. Baseball last night. that included the Dodgers coming up short, losing to the Braves 4-3. L.A. blew a chance in the ninth, stranding Shohei Ohtani at third, manager Dave Roberts.
2: Obviously, Shohei leads off with a triple, and Bryce, you know that he's going to lean on that split change, and it's just infield in. You got to try to find something elevated to get the ball to the outfield.
20: The Dodgers' six-game winning streak was snapped, so now Cleveland has the longest current win streak. The Guardians rallied from five down to beat the Angels in 10 innings, their sixth straight win. I'm Matt McCoy.
0: All righty, a look at some sports. Minnesota Twins taking on Oakland, right? Yeah, Twins. Here's Chris Atterbury on Minnesota Twins Radio. Yesterday, some highlights for the Twins in the seventh inning.
21: And the first pitch is lined into the gap in right center field. That's going to drop and roll to the wall. Clemens around second, headed for third. Finally picked up by Bolte. Clemens getting the windmill. He's going to score without a throw. It's an RBI double to right center field for Kalen Culpepper. Here come the Twins. They're on the board. And it's now a 4-1 ball game.
0: Yeah, not enough. Twins falling 4-2, back in action tonight at 8:05. Right now, 7:15. Here on Chasm Radio, Brownfield.
22: I'm Mark Dorenkamp with Agribusiness News on Brownfield. The American Soybean Association says farmers could lose about $1 billion if EPA approves small refinery exemption petitions being proposed.
23: This is just kind of a handout to oil companies and a handout to those small refineries.
22: ASA Vice President Dave Walton tells Brownfield eliminating about 500 million gallons of biomass-based diesel demand cut soybean profits by about 22 cents per bushel. U.S. Trade Representative Jameson Greer says China has been following through on its soybean purchase commitments.
24: The commitment by China to buy 25 million metric tons. We have seen that the Chinese have been in the market already. They've even purchased about 4 to 5 million tons, even at a time when Brazilian beans were a little cheaper. So that, to me, that's a sign of goodwill on their part.
22: And the USDA says 4.8 billion pounds of poultry were certified wholesome in July, rising 4% on the year. Mark Dorenkamp, Brownfield.
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0: Let's go to the Boot Shack right off Roosevelt Road in St. Cloud. 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Kevin and Deb, they want you to come on in. 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Yeah, it's going to take a little time. It's not quick, just pull them off the shelf and go through a self-checkout and you're out the door. That's not how they work it. It's kind of that throwback style, which is good.

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0: Just a reminder, amateur baseball coming up this weekend here on Chasm Radio. Looks like on Saturday we do have Richmond Royals at 4 o'clock in Jordan. They'll take on Cologne. We'll have that game at 4 o'clock here on Chasm Radio. And then following on Saturday, El Rosa, the El Rosa Saints, will take on Dumont, the Dumont Saints. That'll be at 6:30 in New Prague on Saturday. Those are here on Chasm Radio. Then on Bob FM, heck, I'm going to put on my baseball cap. I'm going to go to Shakopee on Saturday at 4 o'clock. And we'll have the St. Martin game against Buckman, the Billy Goats and the Martins at 4 o'clock Saturday. That game will be on Bob FM 105.5. So, yeah, we're going to have three baseball games from the state tournament coming up here on Chasm Radio and Bob FM this weekend. Time now for your funeral announcements. Your four this morning, they're brought to you by the Shelley Funeral Homes of Little Falls, Piers, Swanville, and Onamia, Cold Spring Floral and Gifts, the Patton Shod Funeral and Cremation Service 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Cloud, Clearwater, St. Joe Sartell, and the Daniel Benson Funeral Home of St. Cloud, and the Daniel Anderson Funeral Home in Painesville. A celebration of life for Jackie Mossman was held last evening, once again for Jackie Mossman, age 42. Foley, those services were held last evening. A funeral service for Edward Heinze, age 88, Foley, will be Thursday at 11 at St. John's Lutheran Church, Rural Sauk Rapids. A visitation will be tonight 4 till 8 at the Foley Funeral Home and also continue from 10 till 11 at the church on Thursday for Edward Heinze, age 88, Foley. A funeral service for Wallace Wally Tien, age 83, of Painesville. And a funeral service will be held Friday at 11 at the Painesville Lutheran Church. A visitation will be Thursday night at the church 4 till 7. And also a visitation will be after 9:30 till services on Friday for Wallace Wally Tien, age 83. A funeral service for Cheryl Sherry Verley, age 69, of Onania. That'll take place on Friday at 11 at the First Baptist Church in Little Falls. A visitation will be held from 9 till 11 on Friday at the church in Little Falls. A burial will take place on Monday at 10 a.m. at the Minnesota State Veterans Cemetery for Cheryl Sherry Verley, age 69. Mass of Christian burial for Dolores Notch, age 87, of Freeport, will be Saturday at 11 at Sacred Heart Church in Freeport. A visitation will be 4 till 7 Friday night and from 10 till 10:45 Saturday at the church. Golden Heirs of Senior Citizens and the Christian Women will pray rosary at 4 on Friday at the church for Dolores Notch, age 87, of Freeport. A funeral service for Dale Boy, age 87, of Painesville, will be at 2 o'clock on Friday at the Johnson Funeral Home in Painesville. A visitation will be 1 hour before the services, once again for Dale R. Boy, age 87. A funeral service for Shirley Thompson, age of 79, of Cold Spring. That'll be Friday at 11 at the St. Boniface Church in Cold Spring. A visitation will be 10 till 10:45 at the church on Friday morning for Shirley Thompson, age 79. A celebration of life memorial service will be held for Laura Steen Krogstad, age 88, of Little Falls. That'll take place at 11 on Saturday at the First Lutheran Church in Little Falls. A visitation will be 1 hour before the services for Laura Steen Krogstad, age 88. A funeral service for Eleanor Kunkel, age 83, of Cold Spring, will be Saturday at 11 at the St. Boniface Church in Cold Spring. A visitation will be 10 till 10:45 Saturday at the St. Boniface Church for Eleanor Kunkel, age 83. A celebration of life for Shirley Van de Hevel, age of 79, of Little Falls. That'll take place from 11 till 2 on Saturday at the Lindbergh Elementary School. For Shirley Van de Hevel, age of 79. A funeral service for Mary Halverson, age of 95, appears. That'll take place Saturday at 1 p.m. at the Fellowship Bible Church in Piers. A visitation with family and friends will be held from 11 till 1 at the Fellowship Bible School in Piers for Mary G. Halverson, age 95. And those are your funeral announcements for this morning already. 7:25, we do have 62 degrees.
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0: 62 degrees is what we have here in central Minnesota. Let's see here, coming up on your Party Line program, that's at 9:15 here today. And it looks like, well, looks like they're talking Albany Pioneer Days, huh? That's right around the corner. So we got a crew coming in at 9:15 and talk Albany Pioneer Days coming up here on Chasm Radio. Let's see here, 62 right now. Hope you're doing well. You're on AIM 1150 Chasm Radio this morning. Oh, Joe, why are you chuckling this morning? I'm not sure. Yeah, maybe it's because every time I open up the garage door in the morning, I see something. Every morning, what do I see? I see bunnies. Yeah, you're saying, Joe, are you okay up there in your noggin? Are you? Did you fall or hit your head? No, I see bunnies. I see bunnies every morning. Boy, do we got rabbits. We got rabbits. Think I mentioned that before. Now they're in the front yard, usually in the backyard. We got rabbits everywhere. Maybe it's just that kind of year. I don't know. That's okay. That's a good problem to have. You could have other varmints in the yard, and I'll take rabbits any day over anything else. Mm-hmm. Rabbits are good. That's okay. Not a problem. Oh, did I mention, too, I got the hedges? I got the lilac bushes trimmed over the weekend last weekend? Uh-huh. Extra credit there for Gilly, right? Right? Extra credit for Gil? Gil, give yourself some credit. Yeah, the wife was standing right over my shoulder, though.

0: Gee, yeah, I opened my mouth. I said I should get a pressure washer for the siding on the house. Let's be honest, I can't see that happening. I don't have a crystal ball, but I can't see that happening, even though it does need it. But you had to take the hose out to the front porch there where the birds always wanted to make a nest in. Yeah, looks really good. Yeah, she did all the work. I think I went in the house. I had to rest, yeah. Joel, you lazy bum. At 7:30, some news right now brought to you
1: by
0: Gil.
1: News Network, I'm Tasha Radel. A group of lawmakers begins the process today of shaping the new Office of Inspector General to fight fraud in the state. The Advisory Commission is holding its first meeting.
2: The Legislative Inspector General Advisory Commission is made up of 8 state lawmakers, 4 Republicans and 4 Democrats from both the House and Senate. Today, they begin the process that will eventually lead to the selection of the first OIG in Minnesota. Together, they'll create a screening and hiring process for potential candidates. DFL Senator Heather Gustafson is on the commission.
3: To truly make sure that this is an independent oversight authority.
2: The commission will then make recommendations to the governor. 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
0: Hey, you look at news and MNN brought to you by Gilk Services here this morning. Also some other news. Looks like Canada ending trade negotiations with the U.S. They say 3 in 4 Canadians say their country ending negotiations is the right call. Michael Kastner has more.
8: That's according to a new poll from the Angus Reid Institute. This after Canadian Prime Minister Mark Carney removed his nation's negotiators from trade discussions with the United States just before a new round of tariffs from the Trump administration went into effect. Carney said Canada would implement retaliatory efforts on the U.S. starting September 8th. I'm Michael Kastner.
0: All right, we'll get more world and national news coming up at 8 o'clock here this morning. Once again, news brought to you by Gilk Services.
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0: Hey, you look at news, you have some ag events and weather coming up here on Chasm Radio. Here's just a thought, just an observation this morning. Maybe I'm way off base, but you see a lot, you know, on the news or whatever it might be about the cost of food and consumers, quote, consumers, and the high price of food, okay? Or you're going to hear about the high price of gas and consumers and this and that. It doesn't seem like that's ever bridging over to any other sector, right? Like, say, for example, say, well, geez, you know, complaints about the price of a new vehicle or something or a new piece of farm equipment, you know, you don't hear that conversation, really. It's always, maybe always food and gas prices. I don't know. Doesn't seem like there's ever a realization, though, when it comes to food, though, that, you know, the folks that help produce the food also need to be treated fairly, too, and get paid accordingly. There's never anything brought up about that. Or maybe something as simple as

0: maybe building materials, Well, geez, I'd like to build such and such, but geez, building materials are just out of this world. What are we going to do about that? No, it's always food. It's always gas, right? I don't know. Something I was thinking about this morning, seeing at our news monitor on this morning. They're showing different areas of a supermarket in. And they show the photo and the video of somebody in their wallet looking for money. And anyhow. Got some other comments on that. I'll save that for a different day, Joe. You formulate your thoughts a little better. Quit just spewing off the tip of your toes. 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
5: For today, we'll see a mixture of clouds and sunshine developing with high temperatures warming up to 80. Then for tonight, mostly clear, a low of 52. Lots of sunshine for your Thursday will ease back to highs in the upper 70s. Friday, still a dry forecast, a high of 81. Then can't rule out a chance for some showers and storms looking at your Saturday, high temperatures into the low 80s. From the Weatherology Weather Center, I'm meteorologist Michael Caro on AM 1150 KASN.
0: Alrighty, Mike, 63 right now. That is our morning high. Been at 62 pretty much all morning long. You bet, 63 right now. Yesterday's daytime high was 84. Yesterday's low, 64. Let's take a look at your weather almanac here this morning. Record high, record low for today. As we look at your record high, 97 degrees. 97, that was in 2013. 97 degrees. Ooh, boo, that's a hot day. Record low for this day, 44. And that was set back in 1968. Once again, 84. Yesterday's high. Sunrise, sunset. Oh, let's see your sunrise this morning. Officially, it's 6:32. Yeah, 6:32 official sunrise. Your sun will set at 8:07. Make sure you have the calves fed by then. Average high for today. Normal high in a unnormal world. 78 is our normal high, and 57 is our normal low temperature. There you go. No precipitation here in the last 24 hours. A look at weather brought to you by the Garage Door Store and also Stearns Electric this morning on Chasm Radio.
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2: You look at a few ag events, ag event calendar. Princess K, the Milky Way, will find out who is going to be crowned tonight at the fairgrounds at the Band Shell. That program going to start at about 8 o'clock. We'll should know by, it's 9:30 or so tonight, who the next Princess K of the Milky Way is, representing the entire state's dairy industry. So, yeah, best of luck to everybody, as we had a chance to talk to all 10 finalists during our countdown of Princess K. You darn right. So congratulations and good luck to everybody at the Minnesota State Fairgrounds. Minnesota State Fair kicks off tomorrow. I'll be there as well. I'll have reports sent back here to Chasm Radio as we visit with many of our ag friends who have a presence and impact at the Minnesota State Fair each and every year. Also look at your calendar of events. Next, let's see, your hay auction, Legacy Hay Auction. That'll be a week from tomorrow. That'll be Thursday, September 3rd at 12:30 at the Legacy Hay Auction and Office Site Inn, Sauk Center. More ag events. What else is on the calendar here? Next week as well is a Farm Progress Show. Tuesday, Wednesday, Thursday over there in Boone, Iowa. I will not be there firsthand, but we'll have reports with our friends from Brownfield and others. And I hope to check in with Jesse Allen from Agriculture of America each day as well from Farm Fest. Not Farm Fest, but Farm Progress Show. There you go. Yeah, that's in Boone. And then, what, 2 weeks after that, it's Husker Harvest Days over there in Nebraska. So, yeah, busy time for Farm Progress. 63 degrees. There you go. That's a look at just a few ag events. And also locally as well, Holding Ford FFA alumni. They have their tractor raffle going on. Albany FFA alumni has their tractor raffle going on. So you have those local activities as well. All right, 63 degrees, ag events here on Chasm Radio this morning. 7:42, we'll get to your bottom line. That's coming up next.
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6: Six state pork organizations agree that they can do better together. I'm Mark Hoppel, your bottom line report at midweek, brought to you by Helena. Farm Progress Show opens next Tuesday in Boone, Iowa, and the team at Helena will be there. The new agronomy zone, 6 acres in the southeast corner of the grounds. I'll be at Farm Progress Show and look forward to seeing you at the new agronomy zone with our friends from Helena. Well, no state is going to replace Iowa as the number one pork-producing state, but that doesn't mean that they can't get together as smaller states, and they're doing that in the southeast to better serve their members. State pork organizations from Kentucky, Tennessee, Mississippi, Alabama, Georgia, and Florida have approved formation of the Southeast Pork Alliance. It's a partnership to strengthen producers in the Southeast through shared resources. Officials say each state organization will remain independent with their own board of directors. This is the Bottom Line Report. October lean hog futures trying to hold important support levels from last week around that $80 level or risk the 52-week low from mid-June, 79.77. That's our bottom line at midweek. I'm Mark Oppold, wishing you a profitable day.
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2: 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It's going to be closing. It's an online sale August 30th. 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They say tractors will all be started between 10 a.m. and noon on Saturday only. That's the Al and Margie Bestie Estate, located at 208 2nd Avenue Southwest, Freeport. On this auction, you're going to find a Massey Ferguson combine to be sold there, Joe. We also have a nice 2 plus 2 to be sold, a 3588. Other tractors, a Massey Ferguson 3545, got an International, oh, that looks like a 986 with a cab and duals, got a Farmall 560, got a Farmall 460, got a Farmall H, got a Minneapolis Moline Z to be sold, got another Farmall H, have a Farmall M, also a Farmall 340. I really like that tractor. It has that narrow front on it, too, and the fenders. And also looks like a smaller Massey Harris with also the brush cutter on it there. Or the sickle mower, I should say. Sickle mower. Looks like it's got wheel weights on the back, too. Yeah, find it all at Black Diamond Auctions. Colonel Frank and the crew, go to blackdiamondauctions.com and register and place your bids for the Al and Margie Bestie Estate Auction. We'll start to close August 30th at 5:57. That's online bidding. And once again, those preview days are coming up this Friday and Saturday near Freeport. Don't miss it.
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0: 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Let's take a look at a few markets here on your mid-morning market update this morning. 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
1: 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And finally, in the whole broiler fryer market, wogs are steady, floor stocks are adequate. 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Thank you and have a good day.
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2: Soybeans were lower on profit, taking in the final trading session of the week. The USDA reported a couple of flash sales.
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0: 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Long Prairie Livestock, Central Livestock, Fergus Falls Livestock, and Tri-County Stockyards in Montley. Mid-morning market update, you bet, your poultry market news. I appreciate the calls this morning. Oh, yes, rabbit, rabbit, rabbits, and gardens, gardens, gardens. Oh, let's see your milk futures. This morning, August Class 3 milk, 2 cents lower, 16.59. September milk is a nickel higher, 16.45. October milk is a penny higher at 16.75. November milk is a penny lower at 17.10. And let's see here, local corn and soybean numbers. We trot on over to ADM in St. Cloud, cash corn. And soybean prices, what do we have there, Gilby? Okay, let's see here. Computer decides to work, and there we go. We have cash corn price at 446 at ADM. October corn at 463. August soybean price, 1162. Second half September and October soybean price at 1172, all at ADM. 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

0: Good morning, Chocolate Milk and Donut Time this morning. Looking for John Gilk in Richmond. John Gilk in Richmond. John, good morning. I drew your card. You're a half gallon and a half dozen richer this morning. Yeah, Chocolate Milk and Donuts. Looking for John Gilk in Richmond. John, give me a call and you can double up your prize to a full gallon and a full dozen here this morning at 845-2184, 845-2184, John Gilk in Richmond. I drew your card. You're a half gallon, half dozen richer. You can double up to a full gallon and a full dozen this morning. You are the Chocolate Milk and Donut winner. 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John Gilk in Richmond, give me a holler and double up your prize here this morning.
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0: 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Holstein steers at 206 to 212, your mixed grade $1.98 to 202. Market cows mostly brought $1.2250 to $1.41. High yielders $1.45 to $1.60. Your thin and shelly $1.2250 and lower. Market bulls $1.90 to $2.25. Holstein calves up to $1,000. We had started calves $11.25 to $12.35. Crossbred beef calves $11.10 to $14.25 at Central Livestock.
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0: 63 degrees, 756. We'll get more from Central Livestock a bit later on as their Tuesday sale had a busy sale over there at Central Livestock in Albany yesterday. But right now, let's go to Long Prairie and let's check in over there at Pleasureland RV. Jesse Nordman joining us here this morning. Mr. Nordman, how are you doing today?
3: You know, it's a great day, Joe.
0: Are you all crazy dayed out now up there or what?
3: Boy, I tell you what, it runs through this Saturday. We have a ton of exciting events going on right now. We have our crazy days, of course, and then we're going to be at the TNN Truck Show, Car Show on Friday and Saturday at the Sox Center Fairgrounds. So it's going to be a cool event down there. We're going to have some travel trailers, some cargo trailers, some equipment trailers there. So those of you that don't want to drive all the way up to Long Prairie, stop in down there, save yourself 15 miles, and see what we have to offer.
0: You know, Jesse, it seems like you really try to make it, in this case, no excuse for people to come check you out. You really almost, you're coming to their front door almost all the time, Jesse.
3: Yeah, absolutely. That's one thing we do up here is we do reach out. We do a few more things that, because we can as a smaller store. And then we can spend more time with you when you get here. So we're not one of those places that are going to rush you through the door, that kind of stuff. We're going to take our time. We're going to listen to your wants and needs and make sure we find that right fit.
0: You know, you might look at the calendar and say, well, geez, you know, kind of the summer's over, Jesse. Camper really not on the forefront of my mind. But I think you and I both agree this is kind of the best time to go camping.
3: Absolutely. I tell you what, I like those chilly evenings where it's nice to sit by the campfire. The furnace still works in your camper, so it's definitely going to keep you warm, even when it's 20 or 30 degrees outside. So great option for you, great time of year to come out. You know, the leaves are going to be changing before too long. Great opportunity to get out there and see some of Minnesota's great state parks.
0: Mm-hmm. Do you have any models that kind of highlighting the top of your brain this morning that people should come check out?
3: You know, I just bought a 2017 Camp Light, all aluminum frame. So instead of having that heavier steel frame, it's all aluminum frame, aluminum exterior, unbreakable windows, just a great little trailer here. 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So really good value. Looks brand new. 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
0: Yeah, if you have a lack of friends, buy yourself a cargo trailer, Jesse. That'll take care of that problem real quick, I think.
3: Boy, it's amazing. Just like a camper. As soon as you get the camper, you get more friends. People are going to want to come with, that kind of stuff. Send their kids with you. So don't be surprised when you get a camper. People find ways for you to use it.
0: You do. That is about it. Jesse, obviously you're still accepting trades or looking to buy units too?
3: Oh, absolutely. Yep, buying units right now, doing consignments. It's a great time of year to sell. So people are still looking. People are looking for those great values. And so many people are going south for the winter. So bring your unit in, and we'll get it sold for you.
0: You know, it's interesting, too. Sometimes you'll share a story that people are coming from a few states away to come and get a unit with you guys. It's not just all the residents up and down 71 there. Really, it's pretty broad, your customer range here, Jesse.
3: Yeah, absolutely. I tell you what, people don't realize how big of a dealer they have right in their backyard here. We have a nationwide network of customers. So I've had customers from Alaska to Florida to Texas, Arizona. They all come to our little store here in Long Prairie, and it's because of pricing, and it's because of how we take care of them before, during, and after the sale. So come on in, sit down with us, and we'll do what we can for you.
0: You mentioned you have closeout prices on some of those units. That must mean you have new trailers coming in too every day, right?
3: Absolutely. We just got in a new Grand Design Reflection yesterday, fifth wheel. So new 27s are hitting our lot every day.
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0: Jesse Nordman, have a great day. We'll talk to you soon, okay? Jesse Nordman at Pleasureland RV, Long Prairie. His number, this is his cell number. This is going to ring in his pocket if you call it. Should give it a try once. 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Can't miss them.
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0: Hey, you look at news here at 8 bells. Already 8:02. 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It's Taco Day Wednesday at Shady's. And tacos and enchiladas, they start serving those at 3 o'clock. Dine in or take out. Get the Joe Gill special. Get a taco and an enchilada. Or, heck, get two tacos. You got one for supper, one for lunch tomorrow. Think I'll do the large soft shell, extra cheese, extra lettuce. And I'll take mild with about 7 packets of hot sauce. I think that'd be a great take over there. It's Taco Day. Some of the world's best tacos you're going to find at one place, Shady's Sunset Bay in St. Anna. Go and enjoy. It might be a good day for a bucket of beer and a little convo, a little stay on the patio, look at the great scenery, enjoy the nice late summer, early fall weather over there at Shady's Sunset Bay, St. Anna. They bring you news.
5: NBC News Radio, I'm Michael Kastner. Senator Darlene Graham is the winner of the Republican Senate primary runoff in South Carolina. More from Mark Mayfield.
6: The President Trump-backed Graham defeated Congressman Ralph Norman, who conceded Tuesday night.
7: I humbly accept your nomination to serve as the Republican nominee for the United States Senate from the great state of South Carolina.
6: She'll face Democrat Annie Andrews in November. The special Senate primary came after Graham's brother, Senator Lindsey Graham's sudden death, which she said left a big hole in her heart still. I'm Mark Mayfield.
5: Former presidents are honoring the life and legacy of country music icon Dolly Parton, who died Tuesday after a battle with cancer. Former Presidents Clinton, Obama, Bush, as well as President Trump all issued statements praising the impact the singer had on society, culture, and the nation. Fans will have the chance to celebrate Parton's life when her Broadway musical opens later this year. More from Chris Caraggio.
8: Dolly, a true original musical, will begin preview performances on December 7th at the St. James Theater in New York City.

0: It'll tell the story of Parton's life in her own words and through her songs. Among the hits that will be featured in the musical are I Will Always Love You, Jolene, and 9 to 5. It'll also have new songs that Parton wrote just for the show, with Parton recently saying she had worked on as many as 14 before narrowing it down.
1: SpaceX plans to build a $100 billion spacecraft launch facility in coastal Louisiana. Tammy Trujillo with details.
2: The company made that announcement Tuesday, ending months of speculation. Construction on Starbase Louisiana is expected to begin next year, with the first launch possibly by 2029.
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3: Let me look at news. More news coming up here shortly. It's auction time. Dan Winter. Dan going to be in the road at the Jim Kopacek auction. That is coming up on, let's take a look, Thursday, September 3rd at 9:30 in the morning. That's coming up next week. 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They're going to be selling in two rings. 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
3: Let's take a look at more news details here on Chasm Radio. By the way, Princess Kay of the Milky Way Coronation going to be held tonight at the Band Shell at the Minnesota State Fairgrounds. That'll start right around 8 o'clock tonight. We'll have details for you tomorrow morning. A full report on the new Princess K here on Chasm Radio. Follow along to the Chasm Radio Facebook page, too. We'll have some updates from the fairgrounds a little bit later on tonight. Yes, we will. 63 degrees right now. Let's track down more news in the Minnesota News Network.
6: Minnesota News Network, I'm Tasha Radel. A group of lawmakers begins the process today of shaping the new Office of Inspector General to fight fraud in the state. The Advisory Commission is holding its first meeting. MNN's John Anderson is at the Capitol.
7: The Legislative Inspector General Advisory Commission is made up of 8 state lawmakers, 4 Republicans and 4 Democrats from both the House and Senate. Today, they begin the process that will eventually lead to the selection of the first OIG in Minnesota. Together, they'll create a screening and hiring process for potential candidates. DFL Senator Heather Gustafson is on the commission.
8: To truly make sure that this is an independent oversight authority. That is just simply a watchdog on our public tax dollars.
7: The commission will then make recommendations to the governor. From the Capitol, John Anderson for MNN.
6: Governor Tim Walz has ordered flags at Minnesota State buildings lowered to half staff in honor of country music legend Dolly Parton. The move follows a proclamation from President Donald Trump ordering U.S. flags lowered nationwide following Parton's death at the age of 80 Tuesday. Walz called Parton an American icon whose music touched millions and praised her for her work supporting literacy and other causes. Minnesota's businesses and organizations are also encouraged to lower their flags. The Minnesota State Fair opens tomorrow, and if you get sick or injured, don't worry. Regents Hospital Emergency Medical Services will be staffing both first aid stations. EMS Director Dr. Aaron Burnett says remember to take it easy.
9: The biggest thing I tell people when they come to the fair is listen to your body. If your body is telling you you're tired and you need to sit down, the state fair gives you a million great places to do that. Sit down and take in some music, watch a performer, go see a show in the Coliseum. Make sure you have your bottle of water with you and some sunscreen as well.
6: This is MNN.
3: You look at some news here this morning, brought to you by Shady Sunset Bay in St. Anna here this morning. I can remember, being at the fair in 2007, because that is when the milkmaid was, roughly 2 months old or so? You all know the milkmaid, right?
10: Good morning.
3: I remember she was about 2 months old, and they say if you were sick or injured, nobody was injured, but we couldn't figure out as new parents why a two-month-old was just crying the whole time at the fair. Whole drive down there, the whole time at the fair, the whole drive back. Well, being new parents, you didn't know, but a double ear infection would cause some discomfort for a baby. Never forget that. And we were new parents. We had no idea even what to look for. We couldn't figure it out. It turned out to be a double ear infection for Natalie Sue. That was back in August of 2007. I can remember that day. We had some family with us, too, and they were just like, oh, gosh, you guys are horrible new parents. This baby won't stop crying. Yeah, we didn't know any better. 8:11. Have fun at the fair, huh? We'll look at weather coming up.
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3: Good morning. 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Or maybe a simple ladder, or maybe a generator. We rented a generator when we went camping last time. Boy, that was nice. Fill her up with gas. Well, heck, they had it already filled up. They showed us how it worked. We took it, returned it, and boy, it was great to have AC running in the camper, and you just had that peace of mind. 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Reserved our day a couple of weeks ahead of time. You can do the same deal. 845-RENT. 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
13: Chasm weather.
14: For today, we'll see a mixture of clouds and sunshine developing with high temperatures warming up to 80. Then for tonight, mostly clear, a low of 52. Lots of sunshine for your Thursday will ease back to highs in the upper 70s. Friday, still a dry forecast, a high of 81. Then can't rule out a chance for some showers and storms looking at your Saturday, high temperatures into the low 80s. From the Weatherology Weather Center, I'm meteorologist Michael Caro on AM 1150 KASS.
3: 63 right now, morning low 62. We had 84 yesterday for a beautiful day, daytime high. And that's a look at weather and Weatherology Sports Scoreboard coming up.
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13: 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No smoking in this stadium. If you must smoke, go to Cleveland.

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1: 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Just a center field dapper electric. See how it goes by.
0: Right over that diner reel.
1: 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Nathan Meyer.
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Randy Rothstein in on this Wednesday morning. Wednesday, the 26th day of August, 2026. Time to take a look what has gone on in sports, what's going to happen in sports here in central Minnesota and beyond. Amateur baseball coming up this weekend here on KASM. 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Following the Richmond game, right around 6:30, it'll be El Rosa taking on Dumont from New Prague. And then over in Shakopee at 4 o'clock, it'll be St. Martin taking on Buckman. That game will be on KDDG Bob FM on Saturday afternoon at 4 o'clock. So Richmond and El Rosa on KASM Saturday, St. Martin on KDDG Bob FM Saturday. Just a reminder, too, the Minnesota Amateur Baseball Hall of Fame having their induction of their Hall of Fame candidates on Saturday, September 19th, over at the River's Edge Convention Center in St. Cloud. 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They're $50 tickets. And you get to see the induction of some local folks into this year's Amateur Baseball Hall of Fame, including Tim Beyer from Regal, Dale McAdams from Roscoe. Others inducted into the Hall of Fame include Harlan Butch Steen from Raymond, Gary Schlepper from Shakopee, Greg Odie Odegaard from Arlington, and Alan Drexler from Searles. And then the Glenn Carlson Distinguished Service Award inductions into the Hall of Fame include Tom Elliott from the St. Cloud area and Wilmer area. Tom, former sports writer at the St. Cloud Times, now in Wilmer. And the late Elroy Weed Vinland from Watertown. All being inducted into this year's Minnesota Amateur Baseball Hall of Fame. Again, get your tickets. 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Fun night, September the 19th. All right, we dig into sports this morning here on KASM Radio. Minnesota Twins got a pretty good pitching performance last night from Taj Bradley, but the Twins fell into trouble, got behind early as Bradley gave up a two-run home run, and the Twins caught themselves looking up in the score column. Couldn't muster any hits until late in the ball game. I mean, early in the ball game, Royce Lewis had an excuse-me drop in the infield that, five infielders surrounded it, and it dropped, so Royce got a base hit off of that.

And I think the Twins scored their first run in the seventh inning. Would add another in the eighth inning. But, yeah, they just couldn't get past the Athletics last night and fell 4-2. Bradley charged with his loss. Allowed 4 runs on 7 hits. And a walk. Minnesota's dropped 4 of its last 5, and they look to take the rubber match tonight from the Athletics. Yeah, they got to play better baseball. Twins just got to hit better. Byron Buxton went out last night with yet another injury, chasing a ball in the gap last night. Buxton came up lame as the ball rolled under his glove and had to be escorted off the field with the help of the trainer. So it was not good. Buxton, either his hip or back or something like that, went out last night. So he's probably going to be out for an indefinite amount of time again. Minnesota Lynx, they're looking to get back in the win column. After their recent loss to Golden State, Lynx return to the hardwood. They visit the Atlanta Dream on Sunday at College Park. Elsewhere in sports this morning, college football season's about to start. Week 1 begins next Thursday with Minnesota hosting Eastern Illinois. The Gophers and Eastern Illinois on Thursday night. Milwaukee Brewers walked off the New York Mets last night, 3-2 in 10 innings. Milwaukee had dropped back-to-back games and will continue its three-game series tonight with the Mets. The Minnesota Vikings are going to be without one member of their receiving corps to start the season. The NFL has suspended Jason Jones for the first 3 regular season games for violating the league's substance abuse policy. In other news, the Vikes signed cornerback Trey Hawkins and waived cornerback Dwight McLaughlin Jr., with an injury designation. And, yeah, go on the national sports scene this morning, see if anything relevant to talk about. I mean, it's just been talk from football training camps a lot. Nothing really that's going to light the world on fire. Bengals appear to have dodged a bullet regarding the health of their top target. Star wide receiver Ja'Marr Chase said he is fine after suffering a left knee injury during Tuesday's practice. Chase was attempting to catch a deep pass before an awkward fall. He limped off under his own power. Says he'll be fine. Now the New York Giants will be without one of their top receivers. Calvin Austin III suffered a serious knee injury to his right knee while running a route on Tuesday in training camp. Two top conferences in college football are uniting to stop NFL players who want to return to school and play football. Conference leaders from the Big Ten voted on Tuesday to block anyone who didn't withdraw from the draft, appeared on a roster, or signed a pro contract from playing. The SEC passed a similar measure hours later. The news comes after a Louisiana judge allowed players in the NFL training camps to rejoin LSU. Sweeping changes that hit the Houston Astros apparently don't make their way to the clubhouse. Owner Jim Crane told the media on Tuesday that Joe Espada will finish the season as their manager. The news comes after Houston fired general manager Dana Brown earlier this week. He was due for a new contract at the end of the year, but the Astros are not a lock to make the postseason. Cardinals will miss their gold glove shortstop for a bit. The team placed Mason Wynn on a 10-day injured list with a broken thumb. 24-year-old was hurt while sliding into second base against Cincinnati last week. And that is a look at sports. Sports Scoreboard Show here on KESM for a Wednesday.

0: Hello, this is Chad Van Beck, Senior Ag Lender from Pine Country Bank in Sauk Center. Listen Monday through Friday on Chasm for market reports at 1220, 145, and 245 from Brownfield. 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
1: Hey, we scoot up the freeway to Ron's Warehouse in Alexandria. Cindy joins us this morning, and a good Wednesday morning to you, Cindy.
2: Good morning. It's a beautiful day out there.
1: It is absolutely beautiful, and it gives you reason to hop in the car or truck and head to Ron's Warehouse, doesn't it?
2: Absolutely. Come visit us and see all the good stuff that we've got.
1: So. You have been talking groceries the last few weeks, and still a lot of groceries in store?
2: There is. We've got lots and lots of groceries. You know, any aisle that's a little empty, we just put more groceries in, and we're restocking daily, so every single day the inventory changes because we're always putting new stuff out. And we purchased three large grocery stores, and it was just kind of back to back to back, which has never happened, I don't think, in the history of Ron's Warehouse. Usually we'll get a grocery store in, and then it'll be a few months or so before we get another one in, but we've got three right together, so we have a lot of groceries. You know, like always, there's no coupons, there's no limits. You can just come in and stock up. And we've got a little bit of everything. You know, got lots of snacks right now, which I know people are really stocking up with the kids going back to school to try to stock up on those school snacks. We've got canned goods. We've got cereals, baking supplies, soups, nuts, you name it, we've got it. And like I said, it changes every day because we just keep restocking as we get room on the shelf. So bring your list in, come on in, stock up. You know, we might not have every single thing, but we're sure going to save you money on the items that we do have for you.
1: You bet. That's at Ron's Warehouse. What else are we going to find in the store, Cindy?
2: Well, with the same loads, we've been getting a lot of baby products in, which are always great. People love to see those come into our store. So it's things it's like the diapers and the formula and the baby food. But then also we've gotten some swings, some carriers, some car seats, maybe a couple high chairs back there. So got a lot of that stuff coming in, which is always great. And, of course, you know, it's almost September, so we do have our fall items out now. So it's kind of fun to put out our seasonal items, just a little something different. And so we've got our fall items out now. If you're thinking about doing some decorating for that, you know, lots of variety from there. We've got the floral. There's some pumpkins back there. A lot of home decor, some ribbon, wall hangings. There's some plates, napkins, a little bit of everything. So if you're getting kind of into that fall mode, check that out because that's always kind of fun. We just kind of accumulate those items throughout the year and then bring them all out at this time. So we've got lots of that. Our furniture area is always changing. We always have our factory direct bedding. Picture frames, we've got a select group of picture frames that we're going 80% off of now, which is a great deal. And there's some really beautiful frames back there, all different sizes, 80% off regular retail. So check that out. And then I know we've talked quite a bit about the women's clothing from a boutique that we have in the back furniture area there, too. Still adding a few items to that. It's still a nice selection. 75% off regular retail, so it's a great deal. And it's kind of a mix. You know, there's still a few summer items, but there are some fall items in there, too. So if you haven't checked that out lately, be sure and take a walk through that because there might be some new items you need to have.
1: Absolutely. You bring the neighbors, bring the friends, bring the kiddos, and head to Ron's Warehouse. Cindy, how do you get to Ron's Warehouse?
2: 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We're on County Road 82 East, just a few blocks east of the Elbins intersection. We are here Monday through Friday, 8:30 to 6, Saturdays, 8:30 to 5:30, and closed on Sundays. And be sure to check out our website, ronswarehouse.com, or like us on Facebook, because Alyssa always keeps videos and new updated stuff on what we've got coming in, so it's always kind of fun to look at that and see exactly what's here.
1: Awesome, Cindy. As always, we'll talk again in a couple weeks. Yeah, and the kids will be back in school. Labor Day will be passed, and yeah, we'll be talking fall for sure.

0: Commission is holding its first meeting.
1: The Legislative Inspector General Advisory Commission is made up of 8 state lawmakers, 4 Republicans and 4 Democrats from both the House and Senate. Today, they begin the process that will eventually lead to the selection of the first OIG in Minnesota. Together, they'll create a screening and hiring process for potential candidates. DFL Senator Heather Gustafson is on the commission.
2: To truly make sure that this is an independent oversight authority.
1: The commission will then make recommendations to the governor. From the Capitol, John Anderson for MNN.
0: Governor Tim Walz has ordered flags at Minnesota state buildings lowered to half staff in honor of country music legend Dolly Parton. Carlton County commissioners have unanimously approved a one-year moratorium on new data center development. This is MNN.
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8: Already 25 minutes in front of the hour of 9 o'clock. It's time we head up to Long Prairie Livestock Auction Market. Brad Thielen joins us this morning from Long Prairie. And, Brad, a very good morning to you.
10: Hey, good morning, Randy. How's your week?
8: Our week is going fast, but it's been great. Like the new temps that we're getting here in central Minnesota, I think everybody is enjoying that, aren't they?
10: Yes, sir. Weather's nice. Life is good, that's for sure.
8: You bet. What's the sales been like at Long Prairie, Brad?
10: Boy, oh boy, we've had a big week again. I'll tell you what, last Friday we had a dairy herd pop in Thursday night. We sold on Friday. We had a nice dairy herd. Some front-end cows bring from 25 to 3,300. Some good springers that day bring from 28 to 3,700. Just a nice run of each of them. Open breedables all weights from $2 to $3 a pound. We had a nice sale in Belgrade last Thursday. Yesterday I told the boys, today's going to be our short day. I said, well, it wasn't our short day. We got done at 10 minutes to 10 last night. Huge run, nice run. Then baby calves, then beef cross calves, 1,200 to 1,450. Small and commons, 1050 to 1200. Them Jersey crossbred calves from 750 to 1050 on a Jersey crossbred. Them good Holstein calves bring from 850 to 1050 and small and commons, 750 to 850.

0: Feeder cattle, I call them fully steady. Not a huge run, but the feeder cattle sold good. Killer fats, some good beef fats, break from 215 to 227. Some of them dairy cross, like silage feds, from 210 to 217. Some Holstein fast breaks from 198 to 209. Killer bulls break from 190 to 214. The cows break, the fat cows break from 140 to 165. One little group of them break in the low 70s. Some good cutter cows from 125 to 140. Poor yielders, 115 to 125. Very few under 115 or this or that was wrong. This Friday, we got super dairy sale lined up. We got a really nice herd of cows coming out of Hennepin County. Black and white, red and white Holsteins. There's right at 60 of them, and they'd be number one front-end kind. Then we got a nice herd of 100 Jersey cows coming. They'd be a number one herd of Jersey cows. I've been in a lot of them Jersey herds. I ain't been in one any better. Them would be parlors. The Holsteins would be tie stalls. Just a super run next Tuesday. Our big consignment, and we'll have tons of cattle next Tuesday. We got 276 Charlotte-based calves weaned 1 month, weighing from 400 to 500 pounds, home raised. They'd be two-thirds steers, one-third heifers. You guys got any questions, you need me on that farm, 320-266-0724. We're family-owned, family-run, and we take pride in it, and we sure appreciate the business. Have a good week.
1: Hey, thank you, Brad. You have a good week, too. Take care, and we'll talk again next Wednesday, okay?
0: Yes, sir.
1: All right, there he goes. Brad Thielen, Long Prairie Livestock Auction Market, with us here on KASM Radio. Have a farm estate auction that's going on right now. 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Now they're going to have previews this coming Friday, August the 28th, from 6 to 8 o'clock over at 208 2nd Avenue Southwest in Freeport. And they're going to have a preview on Saturday, the 29th of August, from 9 to noon. Tractors will be started from 10 to noon on Saturday only. Lots of Massey Ferguson tractors. I'm seeing some international tractors on the auction. There's a bunch of Farmel tractors. Minneapolis Moline tractor on the auction. Yeah, just a nice lineup of tractors. The auction begins to close. 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
1: 66 degrees currently in Albany here on this Wednesday morning. It's weatherology time with Mike. Weatherology brought to you this morning by Albany Auto Center in Napa, Yarmon, Ford of Painesville, and good morning to you, Mike.
4: Good morning to you, and it's going to be a fairly nice day shaping up. We're going to be mixing in some clouds at times for today. This comes as a weak upper-level trough swings in from the northwest, but not expecting any precipitation out of those clouds. Headed up to high temperatures right around that 80-degree mark by late around this afternoon, with a bit of a west-to-northwesterly breeze to 10 to 15. Clear and turning calm wind-wise then for tonight. Comfortably cool, overnight lows into the lower 50s, and a couple of great days shaping up both Thursday into Friday. Lots of sunshine. Thursday still very comfortable, highs in the upper 70s. Friday will inch back closer to some lower 80s for high temperatures, and then a bit more in the way of humidity building back in for your weekend. As a warm front works up from the southwest, late Friday night into your Saturday morning could have some scattered showers and storms there. I think we'll salvage some dry time into Saturday afternoon, highs up to 83. Sunday looking dry and partly sunny at this point with a high of 84. And we stay a touch above average early next work week, both Monday and Tuesday, lower 80s for highs there. From the Weatherology Weather Center, I'm meteorologist Michael Carroll.
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6: While Americans understand self-driving vehicles better, this greater awareness is not translated into greater confidence. J.D. Power found fewer than one in three consumers comfortable riding in a fully autonomous vehicle. Personal safety, emergency response, and performance in bad weather or heavy traffic remain major concerns. Automotive News reports that younger people show greater interest, while older adults remain more skeptical. The findings suggest developers must prove reliable real-world performance, explain what systems are doing, and demonstrate clear value. Widespread adoption may remain stuck in neutral. I'm Ken Chester.
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0: 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Let's bring you a little training camp today with Neil Roberts.
1: And now it's time for training camp today with Neil Roberts and the Minnesota Vikings.
2: It's a crowded quarterback room, to say the least, and Carson Wentz is a big part of that. And Carson, a lot of talent in that quarterback room, and we've been in a lot of quarterback rooms in the past, but what's it like being in a room with that many first-round picks, including yourself?
3: It's definitely different, but it's just four guys that love to compete and that bring different skill sets, different personalities to not only the room but to the field. And so this far into camp, it's been fun just to see everybody kind of do their thing. And it's been highly competitive but also enjoyable as well. So all guys in different seasons of life as well, different ages. So it's been fun getting to know.
2: All right. Hey, we'll talk off the field stuff when we come back.
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2: We're with Vikings quarterback Carson Wentz, an NDSU alum. You started that string of quarterbacks being drafted, and not just drafted, but drafted high in a lot of cases. And NDSU has as many quarterbacks in the NFL as any other college in the country. That's just crazy.
3: It is pretty wild, but it's really a testament to the program there, to the recruiting, to the culture of winning, the culture of excellence there. And by no means did I start that. Obviously, maybe started the drafting of the quarterbacks, but there's a lot of guys before us, even before they went D1 and they moved up, that just the culture kind of had been established. There.
2: You touched on it in our other report with you that staying here, being closer to North Dakota and in Minnesota, and part of that, I know you have your own hunting show. Did you get a chance to get out and do anything?
3: Yeah, I always try and get out. You know, we have off days. We always have the bye week and different things, and then the season ends. And unfortunately, if it's over early, there's still a little time in duck or deer season wherever. So unfortunately, I had my shoulder surgery, so I didn't really get out. And then right before the season closed in Illinois, I got out for a really good weekend of duck hunting. I'm passionate about it. Wish I could do it more, but one day I will.
2: Hey, thanks for your time. Really appreciate you. Have a great 26.
3: Absolutely. Thanks, Neil. God bless.
2: All right. God bless you. Carson Wentz, everybody. That concludes this edition. If you missed one, check us on the website, trainingcamptoday.com. Until next time, I'm Neil Roberts.
5: 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We like the tough jobs.
0: There you go. A little Training Camp Today with the Minnesota Vikings. I've got some Renaissance tickets I'm going to be giving away here at 6 minutes to 9. It's a 4-pack of Renaissance tickets. Now, these are good for the next 3 weekends and October the 2nd. So there's some time in there where the tickets are not good. So it's the next 3 weekends, the 29th and 30th, the 5th, 6th, and 7th, 12th, and 13th of September, and then October the 2nd. I'll have this 4-pack of tickets at 6 minutes to 9. So those of you streaming out there, yep, if you want to call in, you just got to know, because the stream is about a minute late here. That's 6 minutes to 9. I'm going to take caller number 6. Being at 6 minutes before 9, caller number 6 is going to win a 4-pack of Renaissance tickets here from KASM Radio. So you listen. You could be the lucky winner of 4 Minnesota Renaissance Festival tickets. Well, we lost a good one yesterday in Dolly Parton. Dolly entertained so many over the years, gave so much back in her foundations, and yeah, she was the ultimate entertainer. Many of you maybe got to go down to Pigeon Forge, see Dollywood. Yeah, just an icon in the music industry, passes yesterday at the age of 80. Here's a favorite of mine, too, from Dolly.

0: Dolly Parton, Love is Like a Butterfly. For you this morning here on KASM, Dolly passing away yesterday at the age of 80. Dolly lost her husband, Carl, last year, and Dolly was quoted as saying that she spent so much time caring for her husband, Carl, that she forgot to care for herself, and ultimately that came into play here with her health failing here the last year. So, yep, a good one. A good one lost yesterday in Dolly Parton.
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0: Today on Answers Party Line, we'll have members of the Albany Pioneer Club in talking about Albany Pioneer Days. We'll have Diane and Letitia and Kenny in today. So, yeah, we'll get a good feel for what all's going on at Pioneer Days this year. All of those have an expertise in one area or another at Albany Pioneer Days. All right, I'm going to open up the phone lines right now, 845-2184, 845-2184. I've got a four-pack of Minnesota Renaissance Festival tickets, and I'm going to take caller number six this morning, 845-2184, 845-2184. If you would like my four Renaissance Festival tickets, I'm taking caller number six. Good morning, your caller one. Good morning, your caller two. Good morning, your caller three. Looking for number six. Good morning, your caller four. You are caller five. And good morning, your caller number six. Lucky number six. You've won four Minnesota Renaissance Festival tickets. Your name, please?
4: Julie Berg.
0: Julie Berg?
4: Yes.
0: And Julie Berg, you're calling from?
4: Albany.
0: Is that B-E-R-G or B-U-R-G?
4: U-R-G.
0: Okay. Julie, I'll have those four tickets here at the radio station. You can pick them up, okay?
4: Sounds really good. Thank you so much.
0: You bet. Julie Berg, the lucky winner of Minnesota Renaissance Festival tickets. We'll have more Renaissance Festival tickets to give away throughout our day today, tomorrow, Friday, and into next week, too. Yes, we have some Renaissance Festival tickets to give away to our listeners. 5 minutes in front of 9 o'clock, and it is time for Joyful Inspirations. Joyful Inspirations brought to you by Our Savior's Lutheran Church in Albany. Our inspirational message.

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1: Greetings from Our Savior's Lutheran Church in Albany, where we connect with God and each other. A reading from Christ in Our Home. Eyes to See. Matthew chapter 26, verse 7. A woman came to Jesus with very costly ointment, and she poured it on his head. Shortly before the night he was betrayed, a woman anointed Jesus with costly oil. The disciples scolded her. Surely the money could have been better spent on the poor. Far from being foolish and wasteful, however, the woman is the only one in the room who recognized the meaning of Jesus' life and impending death. Yes, she performed an extravagant act, but her extravagance matched the significance of what was soon to happen right before their eyes. Our vision of the Spirit's movement in and among us is cloudy. Like the disciples, we are distracted by uncertainty, our own egos, and what we think should happen, and who is in or out. And yet there are some among us, like the woman who anointed Jesus with costly oil, who seem to have eyes to see. Who are the people in your life who have eyes to see, physically or metaphorically, the movement of God's Spirit working in and among us? How can you recognize and affirm their special gifts today? Blessed Jesus, lead me to people and partners in peace who help me perceive your work in the world. Amen.
2: Hello, God. Are you out there?

0: Dolly Parton, Hello God, and our joyful inspirations this morning here on KASM Radio. 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It's 9 o'clock.
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1: NBC News Radio, I'm Michael Kastner. Dolly Parton has passed away. The country music icon died Tuesday at the age of 80 after a brief battle with cancer. Parton racked up 11 Grammy Awards during her seven-decade career and sold more than 100 million records worldwide. She was also a philanthropist who started the Dollywood Foundation in 1988 to help children in rural Tennessee achieve educational success. Dolly Parton was recently named America's Most Popular Person, Monica Nelson reports.
2: You don't know anything about basketball. That's what
3: I know enough to know I carry two of them around all day long. Don't tell me I don't know that.
4: A University of Massachusetts YouGov poll from the spring ranked Parton as the most beloved figure in the entire nation. Other favorable public figures included former President Barack Obama and Taylor Swift. But Parton still came in 50 points higher than Obama and 62 points higher than Swift. Oh, we got tonight.
1: Senator Darlene Graham is now South Carolina's Republican Senate nominee in the midterms.
5: I want to thank President Trump for all of his support and his endorsement. Mr. President, Lindsey truly loved you and viewed you as one of his closest friends.
1: The sister of the late Lindsey Graham defeated Congressman Ralph Norman in Tuesday's runoff. President Trump claims the Strait of Hormuz has been cleared of all mines. More from Mark Mayfield.
6: President Trump made the announcement on Truth Social, noting that any vessel attempting to lay new mines would be immediately destroyed. Iran had committed to removing mines from the critical maritime oil passage as part of the now-lapsed Memorandum of Understanding negotiated back in June, but it was never done.
1: Michael Kastner, NBC News Radio.
0: Have an auction coming up, that auction on Thursday, September 3rd at 9:30 in the morning. 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They'll be selling in two rings. 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

0: Morning weather on KASM, your Wednesday morning weather, brought to you by Albany and Richmond A&W.
1: Sunshine mixed with clouds at times today, with daytime highs approaching 80. Northwesterly winds 10 to 20 miles per hour. Lows level off around 52. Tonight, clear skies. Sunshine expected. Tomorrow, highs level off around 79. Mainly clear Friday with a high of 81. 83 chance of thunderstorms Saturday. From the Weatherology Weather Center, I'm meteorologist Jennifer Wojcicki on AM 1150 KASM.
0: Thank you, Jennifer. Currently in Albany on our Arcos Weather Station. We're seeing the temp at 67 degrees this morning, the humidity at 85%. We have a dew point of 60. That pressure is slightly on the rise at 30.01. Winds this morning, blowing out of the west now at 7 to 9 miles an hour. 7 to 9 miles an hour. Your sunrise came at 6:32. It'll set at 8:07 tonight. Average high this time of year is 78. The average low is 57. And like Jennifer said, about 80 degrees today here in Chasm Land. Record high for this date. Let's go back to the year of 2013 when we had 97, the record low 44 in 1968. Nothing in the way of precipitation the last 24 hours. Yesterday saw a high of 84, the morning low 62, and currently 67 degrees in Albany. That is your weather, and this morning it's brought to you by Albany and Richmond A&W.
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0: Funeral announcements here on KASM. 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There'll be a Requiem Mass for Robert Hendrickson, 86 of Cold Spring. That'll take place this morning at St. Robert Bellarmine Church in St. Cloud at 10:30. Visitation begins at 9:30 this morning at the church for Robert Hendrickson, age 86, of Cold Spring. Funeral services for Edward Heintze, 88 of Foley. That service will take place on Thursday morning at 11 o'clock, the St. John's Lutheran Church of Rural Sauk Rapids. Friends may call today from 4 to 8 o'clock at the Foley Funeral Home and from 10 to 11 o'clock on Thursday morning at the church. Foley Funeral Home in charge of the arrangements for Edward Heintze, 88 of Foley. Funeral services for Wallace Wally Teen, 83 of Painesville. They'll take place on Friday morning at 11 o'clock at the Painesville Lutheran Church. Friends may call on Thursday from 4 to 7 o'clock at the Painesville Lutheran Church and Friday morning beginning at 9:30. The Painesville Lutheran Church, the Daniel Funeral Home, in charge of the arrangements for Wallace Wally Teen, age 83, of Painesville. Funeral services for Cheryl Sherry Verley, 69 of Onamia. That service will be held at 11 o'clock on Friday at First Baptist Church in Little Falls. Friends may call from 9 to 11 o'clock Friday morning at First Baptist Church in Little Falls. This is for Cheryl Sherry Verley, 69 of Onamia. The Lemire Funeral Home's in charge of those arrangements. Funeral services for Dale Bowie, 87 of Painesville. That service will be held Friday afternoon at 2 o'clock at the Johnson Funeral Home in Painesville. Friends may call 1 hour prior to the services on Friday at the Johnson Funeral Home in Painesville for Dale Bowie, age 87 of Painesville. Funeral services for Shirley Thompson, 79 of Cold Spring. Service will be held Friday morning at 11 o'clock, St. Boniface Catholic Church in Cold Spring. Friends may call from 10 to 10:45 Friday morning at the church in Cold Spring. The Winter Funeral Home of Cold Spring in charge of the arrangements for Shirley Thompson, 879 of Cold Spring. Massive Christian burial for Dolores Notch, 87 of Freeport. Service will be held at 11 o'clock Saturday at Sacred Heart Catholic Church in Freeport. Friends may call from 4 to 7 o'clock on Friday and from 10 to 10:45 on Saturday, all at Sacred Heart Catholic Church in Freeport. There will be a rosary Friday afternoon at 4 o'clock at the church. The Patent Shot Funeral and Cremation Services of Melrose in charge of the arrangements for Dolores Notch, 87, of Freeport. Celebration of Life and Memorial Service for Loris Dean Krogstad, 88 of Little Falls. That service will be held at 11 o'clock Saturday morning at the First Lutheran Church in Little Falls. Friends may call 1 hour prior to the services on Saturday morning at First Lutheran Church in Little Falls. The Lemire Funeral Home of Little Falls in charge of the arrangements for Loris Dean Krogstad, 88 of Little Falls. Funeral services for Eleanor Kunkel, 83 of Cold Spring. That service will take place at 11 o'clock Saturday at St. Boniface Catholic Church in Cold Spring. Friends may call from 10 to 10:45 Saturday at St. Boniface Catholic Church in Cold Spring. The Winter Funeral Home in charge of the arrangements for Eleanor Kunkel, 83 of Cold Spring. Celebration of Life service for Shirley Vandenhebel, 79 of Little Falls. That service will take place from 11 to 2 o'clock on Saturday at the Lindbergh Elementary School in Little Falls for Shirley Vandenhebel, 79 of Little Falls. Funeral services for Mary Halverson, 95 of Piers. That service will take place at 1 o'clock Saturday at Fellowship Bible Church in Piers. Friends may call from 11 to 1 o'clock on Saturday at Fellowship Bible Church in Piers. The Lemire Funeral Home in charge of those arrangements for Mary Halverson, 95 of Piers. That is a look at your funeral announcements here on KASM. 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Painesville, the Miller Carlin Funeral Homes of St. Cloud, Albany, Holding Ford and Upsala, Albany Floral Shop and Gifts, the Patton Shod Funeral and Cremation Services of Sox Center, Melrose, 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Coming up next on KASM, we're going to talk Albany Pioneer Days. When we come back with Kirby and his guests in studio, right after these messages.
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8: 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Talking Pioneer Days today, and today the Pioneer Days talk moves our focus to we are chatting with Letitia Blummel, Kenny Ritter, and Diane Knoll. Diane, grab that mic and bring it a little closer to your face for me, would you? There you go. Look, Diane, good. How are you today?
11: I'm good, and I have to say good morning to Isaac quick because I'm sure he's listening out there.
8: Oh, my hardest critic on the Dairy Quiz questions.
11: Yes. Isaac. And we've got this for your son, Reggie.
8: This is
11: a little something that we're going to be building out at Pioneer Park for the kids. They can come in and they can build them. So it's just something, a little car that they can go in the workshop and get. It's great. So
8: he will chuck this all over the living room when I get home later today.
11: Good.
8: Exactly. We'll see what he thinks of that. Kenny, what do you know?
12: It's starting to get busy down there.
8: Wheels
12: are starting to turn. If I did my math right, 3 weeks, one day.
8: From tomorrow, yeah. 3 weeks from tomorrow.
12: 3 weeks from tomorrow. Day one of the show.
8: Coming up.
12: So, yeah. Got to be a fun time this year.
8: Are you still seeing a bunch of John Deere's being registered or talked about or slowing down a little bit?
12: Adam's getting a lot of phone calls. Yeah, I think there's a lot of interest. I think it's going to be a wonderful show. So Adam's doing a good job. So, looking forward to the show and seeing what's all going to show up.
8: Letitia Blummel makes her way to Chasm Radio. Letitia, you been here before?
13: I have. I have been with Cy Funenstein.
8: Okay, gotcha.
13: Yep, I've been on his show.
8: Gotcha.
13: Last year.
8: And you put this piece of paper together for me, didn't you?
13: I did, yes.
8: So you're in charge of the music.
13: I am. That's... Along with Brenda Hahn.
8: Okay.
13: Yes.
8: You don't want to take all the credit.
13: No, she gets the credit. I'm the assistant, actually.
8: When you look at it, Letitia, I think the guys that mentioned, like Skudlarik and those guys, Fuchs, they said that they really wanted to put more of an emphasis on music, and they basically passed you guys the buck and said, fill it up. And you said, you got it. Okay, you want music? We'll get you music.
13: Yes, that's kind of the story. Yes.
8: Yeah.
13: I have to first do a shout out to all of our Albany Pioneer Day sponsors who sponsored the musicians. Now, sometimes people look at a musician and they're like, gosh, that looks so easy. It must have taken you just nothing to practice and all of that. So we want to make sure that we have good quality music and our musicians are compensated. So these businesses have gone forward and sponsored it so we can get some awesome bands in all of our buildings. And what I like to say is I like to think that Albany Pioneer Days is like a one of a kind, because if you like old time music, go into the saloon. If you like bluegrass, go into the feature building. If you like country, go into the flea market building, or the building by the flea market. But before I go into that, I know it was requested that I say some bands, or I mention kind of the schedule, the music schedule? Is that okay?
8: Show goes till 10 o'clock. You can do whatever you want.
13: Oh, okay. Before I do that, though, I would like to also, I want to acknowledge our sponsors. So our top sponsorship is the platinum level. And I am going to read through those. And as I'm reading through those, I would like everybody to think, how can I support these businesses? Because they have majorly helped in putting this music schedule together. It's one page, but hundreds of hours. It's a lot of work. And I want you to go into these businesses and say thank you for sponsoring the musicians, because the feedback from the last couple of years has been very positive. So we have Boho, Weeby Farming, Albany Chrysler, Everything Signs, Albany Lions Club, Austin Incorporated, Albany Oil Fuel Service, The Woodshop of Avon, Skapaniak Land and Grain, Peter Nell Companies, Albany Mutual Telephone, Jim Snowmobile and Marine, Support Our Troops, the Hahn Family, St. Rosa Lumber and Arnson Construction, and Brulette Shackley Independent Distributor. 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And as I'm reading through this, I am picturing Brenda and I going to each one of these businesses,
8: yep,
13: and talking to each one of them. So
8: asking for some participation,
13: yes,
8: to make it better.
13: Yes, and so appreciative of all of them that responded with a positive. So very, very excited about that.
8: Well, it worked, Letitia, because you got,
13: yes,
8: 3 full days and then 3 days and change of music, when we're talking pretty cool variety, like you had said. If you're into old time, if you're into,
13: yes,
8: bluegrass, if you're into country, we'll find something for you.
13: Yes, yes. And these are awesome musicians. I'm a musician myself. We have the Blummel Band. We do a lot of gigs. And, I mean, there's a lot involved when you have a band. There's a lot involved as a musician. Even to do a fiddle bow, to rehair a fiddle bow costs a lot, or any of that, the upkeep and the practice time. So I'm going to just briefly, if that's okay, go through.
8: You got time, yep.
13: Okay.
8: I know we were cutting into me grilling Kenny for a while, but we can move that to the second half of the show.
12: I might be here twice more before the show.
8: Okay. So we'll save you.
12: I have this one. Yeah.
8: There we go.
12: Yeah.
13: Thanks,
8: yeah,
13: Kenny.
12: Yeah.
13: Okay, so on Thursday in our old times, that's in the saloon building there, is Best of the Worst, The Chicks, Night Owls, Blummel Band, and Karaoke from 8 to midnight. In the Bluegrass Feature Building is open mic throughout the day. So any musician that wants to bring his guitar or any instrument and join in, there's different time slots. Big Mama and the Boys, Carlstead Family Band, Kingery Family, Ruckus and the Beer Brush, and Homemade Jammin'. And in the country, that's also open mic throughout the day. Bring your instrument and join in. Donnie Brang will be playing, Gig Noonan Band, and Melody Ranch Hands.
8: When you talk open mic, sorry for interrupting you, followed by me interrupting you, but when you say open, do people show up with an instrument and say, I want to play too? Do,
13: yes,
8: people take advantage of that open mic?
13: Oh, yes.
8: They do?
13: Yes, yes. They go, there's time slots, and they just put their name in there, and you get that certain amount of time.
8: Sure.
13: And you're like, hey, I would like back. Like in our country building, we have a house band, so they back up.
8: Okay.
13: Whoever wants to play with a guitar or any of that. Yeah, it's amazing. Like I said, one of a kind. On Friday in the Old Time Saloon Building, we have Tom Fauber and Colby, Lou's Concertina Band, Jerry and Joyce Dance Band, Nathan Newman, Good Time Country Boys.

0: and then in the bluegrass feature, this is all on Friday. We have open mic again throughout the day. Northern Posse, Oldakowski Family Band, Silver Sluggards, Donnie Brang, Big Mama and the Boys, and then the Blummo Band. We have in the country by the flea market, open mic again throughout the day, Hillbilly Geniuses, Big Mom and the Boys, Liz and Dale Band, Steffel Sisters, and John Teese on that one. So Saturday, we have in the old time, the saloon building, Melinda Ruprecht and Band, Joe Carlson and Marie Oman, Larry Olson Band, Minnesota Dutchman, and Troy Spooner. And then in the bluegrass, we have open mic throughout the day. Hillbilly Geniuses starts out the day. Schaefer's Lost 40, Monroe Crossing, and BB's, that's the Blummo Band. In the country, we have open mic throughout the day. Vern Bishop and Friends, Dana Robinson, and the Bottle Rockets. We have the Steffel Sisters, Moose River Band, and the Wayne Wren Band. And on Sunday in the saloon, we had the Homemade Jammin' Band. And in the country, we have gospel music. So, yes, it takes a lot to work with the schedules of all of the musicians, line them up. And I'll tell you, everyone, I've talked to some of the musicians, and one said, I've even composed a new song.
1: Oh, boy.
0: Going to debut it at
1: a Pioneer Day release. I like it.
0: Yes, so all of them get the chance to shine. And we're very excited to have all of you, the musicians, come and fill in the spots. And like I said, I mean, what's a festival without music?
1: What are you more excited? This might be the hardest question of your day. What are you more excited about, your old-time slot or your bluegrass slot for the Blummo Band?
0: Oh,
1: good either way, or do you like one more than the other?
0: Well, in the old time I play, in the bluegrass I don't play. All my children play.
1: Oh.
0: So
1: you'd rather play?
0: Yeah. Well, yes.
1: Or do you want to be proud mom over there?
0: But I love to listen to them. They're doing an awesome job.
1: Sure.
0: So,
1: how long have you been a part of Pioneer Days, Leticia?
0: Over 20 years I've had a booth. I've had that. And I have to credit Pioneer Days for my two sons. They were 9 and 11 when they first started concertina, and it was there that they had the opportunity to shine. And I tell all of you young people out there that you have an instrument, and it's hard to get on stage. It's hard to get out there. But this is a festival where everybody's kind of like, there's all these activities and all these distractions.
1: So much going on, yeah.
0: Yes, yes. So the focus isn't on 100% on you, unless somebody specifically came to hear your band. So it gives them an opportunity to get experience and on the stage, or just get a start. A lot of musicians have had a start at Albany Pioneer Days.
1: You can't play your second Pioneer Days till you play your first Pioneer Days. So you got to get up there, go play, and break the ice a little bit.
0: Amen. Yes.
1: Kenny, is it pretty remarkable when you look at it to see all the music? Take the mic here, Ken. When you see all the music that they bring in there, where it's like, wow, we got three full days of tunes there.
2: Yeah, because as it was said earlier on previous shows here, our music started to dwindle over the years.
1: Yeah.
2: Past musicians are no longer with us, and we had to find a way to get our music program up and running again.
1: Build it back up.
2: Yeah, and Leticia came along. What a gem she has been to our show.
1: Right.
2: And just brought it up to where it is now. I've heard already, too, where some musicians are hearing about the music at Pioneer Days, where they're getting in contact with Leticia. Hey, is there a time slot? Can I come and perform?
1: Oh, boy.
2: So that tells us how good of a job she is doing and where our music has evolved to where it is now. So
1: are you just telling them the open mic slot then, or are you booking to 27 now?
0: We are booking into 2027.
1: That's crazy.
0: I have got musicians calling me up. The first year of 2024, I was just begging musicians, please. Can you play another
1: hour? Now they're asking you.
0: Yes.
1: That's awesome. And you'll have two pieces of paper next year when you come in here to talk about 2027. That's good. Well, that full schedule is at Albany Pioneer Days' website. You can check back for updates with anything like that on the website. We got to take a break for news, weather, and markets right now. Haven't even talked about the schoolhouse yet. We got to put someone else's feet to the fire. We'll get more to come with Leticia, Kenny, and Diane here on Party Line. 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We break for news, weather, and markets right now at 9:30, 69 degrees right here in central Minnesota on your Wednesday morning.
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0: A new AAA study finds speeding has become increasingly normalized among drivers. 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
1: It's a stampede!
2: What just happened?
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1: I'm not lying!
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9: Chasm weather.
10: Sunshine mixed with clouds at times today, with daytime highs approaching 80. Northwesterly winds 10 to 20 miles per hour. Lows level off around 52. Tonight, clear skies. Sunshine expected. Tomorrow, highs level off around 79. Mainly clear Friday with a high of 81. 83 chance of thunderstorms Saturday. From the Weatherology Weather Center, I'm meteorologist Jennifer Wojcicki on AM 1150 KASM.
11: All right, Jennifer, 69 degrees right now in central Minnesota. Your daytime high of 69, morning low was 62. Yesterday, 84 the high, 64 the low. Normal high 78, a low of 57. Record high goes 97, 2013 record low. Comes in at 44 in 1968. Arcus Weather Center, humidity at 81%, pressure 30.00, winds from the northwest at 3 miles an hour, visibility at 10 miles, dew point at 60, sunrose today 6:33, it'll set at 8:07. 69 right now on our way towards 80 on your Wednesday. Look at your Brownfield Morning Market update, then we're back on Party Line coming up on the way with the crew from Pioneer Days. 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
12: 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China bought more than 330,000 tons of new crop U.S. beans ahead of the open. The trade continues to monitor late development weather and yield potential. September beans are up 6 at 1234. November's 5 higher at 1242 and 3 quarters. September soybean meal's up 80 cents at 321.10. September soybean oil's down 7 points, 67.45. Corn's higher. Last week's private crop tour and declining condition ratings are leading to some concerns about corn yield. Demand's solid and ethanol production is expected to be up on the week. September's 3 and a quarter higher at 503 and 3 quarters.

0: December corn's up 2 1/4 at 525 3/4. Wheat Tire, with no end in sight to the export issues in the Black Sea region impacting about a third of global wheat trade. Stateside, traders are watching the spring wheat harvest and conditions ahead of winter wheat planting. September Chicago's up 7 at 692.5. Technical gains for cotton and rice this morning. December cotton's up 18 at 88.54. September rice is 25.5 higher at 1464.5. Live and feeder cattle are higher, oversold, and box beef was up sharply yesterday afternoon. Light direct cash cattle business so far this week, and it has not been friendly. October live's up 97 to 1192. December's 127 higher at 213.40. September feeders are up 70 at 319.97. October's 157 higher at 314.90. And hogs are mixed on spread trade and oversold signals. October lean is down 12 at 80.32. December's up 25 at 70.60. Crude oil is down this morning. The Dow Jones Industrial Average is also lower. John Perkins, Brownfield.
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7: 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We have Letitia Blummel, Kenny Ritter, and Diane Knoll with us on Party Line as they are all with Albany Pioneer Days. Diane, we're going to pick on you now.
8: You're going to pick on me? Well, I'm going to talk about some of the history and a few other things that go on down there. My main gig is the Arbon Church, and I'll save that for last. But we do have student days at Pioneer Park, and that is Thursday and Friday. So the kids come in. They get a sheet of questions they have to answer. They also get a free little ticket for a fried bread at the Legion stand, which a little history behind that fried bread. My parents started that 50 years ago. And my dad, who loved kids, would give them one free one, and the Legion has continued that tradition. So when you get in there, kids, on the school day, make sure you get your question sheets and get your free fried bread ticket, because that is always a treat.
7: Just think of the inheritance you could have had if Dad went to giving away all that fried
8: no
7: bread.
8: No kidding. What the heck was he thinking? I tell you.
7: Where do you make up?
8: But, you know, so for kids at Pioneer Days, you got to it is amazing. We have a new building, the Pioneer Hall, and she really caters to children so they learn. This year she's going to be looking at doing sawmill people, and it's amazing. So you'll have to walk through there. The wood shop, they're doing a little car, so the kids can come in and make a little car, and then the boys have created a little track for the car to run down, so that's a big thing for students. There are so many things for kids to see that it's just worth taking the kids there for a day. My big gig down there is the Arbon Church, and I work on that. I've been doing that. This is my sixth year out there. Well, the church was moved out there in 89, and in 96 it had a storm. So at that point, the church got twisted, and it got straightened out, but they never cleaned the water damage inside. It has always had water damage on the inside right when you walk in, and then also around the altar. So this year, with a huge donation from some people in the area, we were able to repaint the church. And one of the things that was the policy when we moved the church out there was that it had to maintain. Well, we have now brought it back to what it looked like prior to the 1960s.
7: Okay.
8: So it has got a wooden floor again. We took out the carpeting. We repainted it to make it look like the 1960s. It is beautiful again. The guy who did the floor, it's amazing. It's just amazing how it looks. And so you have to take all the pews out to do that. And we found out those pews are not light. So this Friday, I have the football team, Albany football team, coming in to put the pews back in. So I am so excited because the coach said, well, we've got 60 boys. I'm like, I only have 23 pews. Good grief. But they're bringing a bunch of guys out, and they're going to put the pews back in for me, and we'll give them
7: three to a pew. There you go.
8: Right. So it's going to be amazing. It's going to be a I can't wait to see. I bet you in an hour we're going to have all the pews back in without a problem.
7: Sure.
8: Because those boys are strong and muscular, and they're excited to do it.
7: Where was the church originally?
8: It was by Arbon. So
7: by
8: it was
7: Arbon.
8: Just a little bit south of Holdingford. And that church that is built there was built in 1904. And lucky for us that the Pioneer Club and the Arbon Church people had the foresight to move that church to Pioneer Park, because if they wouldn't have, it would be gone now.
7: Yeah,
8: and with all
7: over.
8: Of the churches consolidating in our diocese, there's going to be so many that are going to be gone.
7: Obsolete, sure.
8: So Arbon will be here another 50 years because we're taking care of it. We're making sure the leaks are fixed, the bells still work. The organ upstairs, I got that repaired a couple of years ago, so now you can play the pipe organ again. It is an amazing facility. It's just too cool. So you go in there and you see
7: the
8: history.
7: And people seek it out, too, I would assume, Diane.
8: Yes,
7: they want to go and check it out right away, make sure they make sure it's still there.
8: Right. And we do have services, so we'll have Mass at 5 o'clock Saturday and 8 o'clock Sunday morning. And I did have an ecumenical service set up, and then his parish decided to do something else. So I talked to him about 2 weeks ago, and he's like, oh, my gosh, they've got something else going on. So next year, we are having an ecumenical service, and I've already got two or three ministers who are going to work together to have all of our ecumenical parishes in the area combined to do a Saturday night service. So next year is going to be a big gig, but this year we had to kind of slide off again.
7: What is an ecumenical?
8: All different
7: all
8: churches.
7: Dominations?
8: So Lutheran, Avon Community Church, the new church in Albany, Pastor Bauer. They're all going to combine to do a service.
7: Cool.
8: And we'll still have the Catholic masses there.
7: Sure.
8: And then they'll have a combined service.
7: So, well, that'll be sweet.
8: Yeah, it's going to be exciting
7: look
8: to have them
7: all these
8: together.
7: Guys. Planning for 27 already, Kenny. They haven't even done 26 yet.
9: Well, we're planning 28 already.
7: Oh, man.
9: We can talk about that at another time.
7: Right.
9: 28
7: that's crazy.
9: Is on the books already. So.
7: That's funny. That I mean, and if you don't do that, then next thing you know, you get caught up a creek again. So.
8: Yeah. It's busy this time of the year. But you look at, so we've got our chairpiece and people for the entire thing, and you look at what needs to be done down there, and all of a sudden you go down there and it's all done. It is amazing how much work and how many people it does take to make the Pioneer Club work. I stick up my head in the church most of that weekend. I don't get around to see it all. Like, I love hearing that we have all this different music down there, which I don't get to, just like Ken doesn't get to it because he's busy doing his gig.
7: Right.
8: But it is great for people. It is so much to see. It's an amazing thing. But another piece of the history, when COVID hit in 2020. There was no Santa days because you couldn't have people together. So Albany Chamber and the school and Pioneer Days got together and said, let's see if we can get this drive-through going. And that year, they did an amazing drive-through with Santa out there. And people came through from our area who didn't know there was Pioneer Days.
7: Yeah.
8: Well, since that time, because now they know it's there, our attendance has grown because, oh, my gosh, this is pretty cool. So
7: we're going to come back in September.
8: Yeah. So, but that was an amazing upkick for Pioneer Days, was getting that out there.
7: You brought up a really good point off the air. It's a Party Line tradition of me learning more off the air than I learn on the air from time to time. But you talked about like a husband going up there and saying, I got to look at these John Deere's, you know. I got to check it out. And the missus saying, I'm not going up there. Like, what? I'm not going to watch you drool over a tractor all afternoon? No way. You're here to say, Ma, come on with. There's way more than just tractors and threshing up there.
8: There is a lot to see. Our Main Street has grown so much. One of the big things on Main Street is the bakery. We've got a new young woman who's coming in and doing baking, showing us how to do sourdough bread. Her first year was last year. It smells awesome. It looks awesome. She's just done such a great job on there, so that's huge. We also have an update to our blacksmith shop. And women go, what the heck? Go in and watch them. It is amazing what the blacksmiths can do. I've taken two classes with those groups because women can do blacksmithing too. We can pound hammers. But there's so much to see. And then we've got a commercial area down there, and there's a barber shop down there. And then we have a display of medical supplies, old medical supplies that we've got in, which is on my goal to move, but that'll take another day to talk about that.
7: Sure.
8: But our Pioneer Hall is amazing.
7: So this is a new thing?
8: What?
7: Pioneer Hall?
8: It used to be called the Women's Building. It was called the General Store, whatever. There's a couple different buildings.
7: Now it's Pioneer Hall.
8: It's Pioneer Hall because men wouldn't go into it because it was called the Women's
7: Building.
8: Seriously,
7: only
8: guys.
7: Just the one sleazy guy, I'm sure. Yeah. No, that was a bad joke. Go ahead,
8: but,
7: Diane.
8: It is amazing what she does in there. In years past, she has, you know, taught kids how to do laundry and hang it out on the wash line, how to make ice cream, how you use a spinning wheel and use wool on that. There's so much to see. And, of course, they always have a quilt set up and they're quilting in there. But this year is going to be all about what we do up north when we're cutting down trees and how they did it years ago. She built bunk beds in there to show how the guys used to sleep up there. She's going to have the coffee pots the guys used to use. She's going to have a lot of stuff of how that would work many years ago.
7: How'd she come up with these themes?
8: I don't know. She's amazing.
7: Yeah.
8: She's just amazing.
7: Leave it to her.
8: But they also, one of the other things that happens at our Pioneer Park is dressing the theme. And some of our workers do come in dressed in, you know, like a 1908 dress. And I know in the Pioneer Hall, they always dress period costumes. So it's good to see, you know, how things look back then. I'm sure this year it'll be flannel shirts and long johns.
7: You got your outfit picked out?
8: Always do. I wear it. Yep.
7: Good. So, there we go.
8: Yeah. But it is... It is an amazing, amazing place at Pioneer Park.
7: And when you look at the amount of variety, I never talk about the food here because it gets to 10 o'clock quicker than a hiccup anyway. But there's always, when people say the variety of things to look at, obviously the food, you got a ton of different food up there too, don't you?
8: Absolutely. We've got the big malt stand, which is huge. And that's growing every year, and that's pretty cool. And then, of course, the Legion, and I don't even know who's all on food this year, but we... There's a lot of different
7: types. Breakfast every day.
9: Yeah, I think all together we have close to 15 different food stations or food buildings.
7: Yep.
9: And then out of those 15, they're serving multiple different kinds of varieties of food. So,
8: Cashady's has their meal in the saloon every day. And then the Fred Schlanger family, they serve hot dogs. And the Lions, they have brats and beer. But, yeah, you're not going to starve down there.
7: No.
8: You don't like this. And then I'm sure we've got taco in a bag somewhere. It's amazing. It's just amazing what we've got to eat. And, of course, the fried bread. Can't forget that.
7: Well, no, especially when you get it for free as a kid out there. So
10: I was going to say in the feature building, they put food in the feature building for the bluegrass music.
7: Oh.
10: And that was their first time in there. And it was like, what, Chinese-type food.
9: Asian-type
8: food.
10: And
8: ice cream.
10: And ice cream, yes.
9: And an Asian was very good.
10: Oh, yes, yes.
7: Yeah. You sit still enough to eat up there?
9: Well, you kind of...
7: Try to?
10: I saw Candy in the bluegrass version quite often. Yes.
9: But, you know, last year, that Asian group, I think they had like a pork chop sandwich.
10: Yes.
9: Yeah, very good. Yeah, that went over very well.
7: That's
9: yeah.
7: good.
9: Yeah.
7: Well, so, I mean, it's 4 days, September 17th, 18th, 19th, and 20th, and you see people up there, Kenny, all 4 days. Obviously, they're not having a hot dog every day. They're going to try to mix it up. So you keep the variety coming up there, right?
9: Right, and not everybody wants to eat a hamburger 4 days.
7: Right.
8: That's right. We've got a huge hamburger stand, too.
9: Yeah, yeah, yeah. And I want to say one thing. Like, our malt stand is probably one of the smallest buildings on the showgrounds, but it's probably the most popular.
7: Busiest.
9: There's always a line there. Yeah, sure. Yeah. If you come to the Pioneer Grounds, you got to have a malt.
7: Especially you get 70, 80 degrees, ice cream goes a little quicker.
8: Yeah. And right next to the malt stand, they put it at the barn a couple of years ago in the granary, and now we've got a house coming in, and we have our cattle down there. So that is a whole nother, just a different venue, because you can see what an old farm used to look like. So that is really a cool place. And that's right outside the malt stand, so get your malt and walk around and see
7: check
8: what
7: it
8: the
7: out.
8: Buildings look like.
7: See what's going on over there.
8: Yep.
7: Kenny, when she talks about new stuff, you guys love when people call you throughout the year and say, hey, you know, thinking about getting rid of this barn or thinking about getting rid of this grain bin, you go, well, hold on now. What do you got? Let's take a peek.
9: Yeah, we appreciate that. Let us know what you have, and then we'll go through our inventory. We might have one or two of them already.
7: Sure.
9: And
8: or
9: sometimes,
8: three or four.
7: Or three or four.
9: But sometimes, we'll come and take a look at it and see if we can work it into the showground somehow, whether it's piece of equipment or a building. One of the problems with buildings now is we're starting to run out of room.
10: Yeah.
9: So we really have to negotiate things. Yeah, if we take it, now where do we put it? So there's a lot of planning involved and a lot of things sometimes don't get done as fast as we or maybe the public would like us to, but it just takes time.
7: Sure.
9: Everything down there is volunteered work.
7: Right.
9: We do hire some people to help out with some of the larger projects, but
7: for the most part, it's everyone just pitching in.
9: Yep, everyone pitching in.
7: Yeah.

0: So sometimes, and sometimes if it takes a little bit longer, that's a good thing.
1: Do it
0: because
1: right.
0: as you start a project, hey, let's do this or let's add this. So we get it right. And not that we build something and it's like, oh geez, we should have done this.
1: Sure.
0: Why didn't we do this? So
1: sometimes, so you are running out of room.
0: A little bit, yeah.
1: This room for expansion is not quite, you don't quite have that figured out? Or?
0: Not yet. But everything's a work in progress down there.
1: Right.
0: So it's all good.
1: Year by year.
0: So, yeah.
1: Try to keep going.
2: And we can't forget the tradition of threshing. I mean,
1: no.
2: We still thresh the oats down there, which is dusty and dirty, and that's how it was always done.
1: Yep.
2: But it's so amazing to have those machines still running from decades ago.
1: Right.
2: To watch how it used to be
1: making rope or something like that.
2: And making rope. We've got Mike comes down and makes the rope. But, it's an amazing place. There's so much to see. It's
1: what's crazy. Who should I ask about the flea market between the three of you?
2: Probably Ken.
1: Pretty nuts down there.
0: Yeah, it's crazy busy. Like I talking off air, there's some people that come to the flea market
1: just for that.
0: Just to the flea market
1: because yep.
0: I think we have a little over 300 individual spots, flea market spots, but then some vendors might buy two or maybe three if they have a lot. So I think we have a little over 200 different vendors selling flea market items, and we also have a flea market craft building on Main Street. I believe there's like 30 some booths in there. Mm-hmm, that's where Letitia is in.
2: Yep, yep.
0: There's if you want, I mean, there's anything from stuff that was pulled out of a grove to homemade jams, jellies to woodcraft items.
1: Come check it out. You'll find something.
0: The imagination runs endless up there.
1: Yeah. Come stop by and check it out.
0: Right.
1: See what they got up there.
0: Yeah.
1: And, again, I talked about the fact that, so, like, you'll get us some tickets, and we'll take the one-day passes that we'll give away on the air, which we appreciate. And there'll be people who call and go, well, one day, I need the whole weekend. It's like, well, we only got the one day. He's like, then I'll just have to go get my season pass or something. It's like, okay, one day is not good enough for you. You can't you can't get it all done in one day, Kenny.
0: Right, yeah. That's why, like I said, there's a lot to see. So either come early or you got to get a season pass and come multiple days.
1: $12 per day, $25 for the season pass. And then is camping pretty much dibs or are people still calling about camping?
0: That we do get some calls, but basically that's just like Labor Day weekend is kind of the start. There's a few that come in, but usually you just come
1: drop the camper off.
0: It's there's no guaranteed spots for anybody. Just first come, first serve, basically.
1: Sure.
0: If you want the front row, you have to come in a little bit earlier.
2: And we'll have campers coming in already this coming week. It's amazing.
1: This week already?
2: You see all the campers coming through Albany. Mm-hmm. Like, what the heck? They're already hanging up to Pioneer Park. Yep.
1: I remember having to run up to the high school for something on the Thursday at like 9 in the morning, and it was like, I could have walked quicker than I drove up there from here. It was crazy,
2: it's busy.
1: Amount of machinery coming in and stuff like that. So, yeah, Albany Pioneer Days, 52nd annual Pioneer Days going on. They got the feature is John Deere, but not just John Deere. Right, Ken? There's a lot more than that?
0: Right. John Deere is the feature, but then anybody can bring, if you got a Minneapolis Moline or Oliver, you're welcome to bring that.
2: Or Ford 8N.
0: Yeah. And I just want to touch base quick. Like I said earlier, next year we'll be featuring Minneapolis Moline. So if anybody's out there that has Minneapolis Moline, start getting that ready. And the following year, be 2028, we'll be having
1: the year you run for president, right?
0: Yeah, we'll be featuring the Oliver Harpar National Show. They approached us if they could do their national show at Albany Pioneer Days.
1: Interesting.
0: So the Harpar Oliver National Show will be the feature at Albany Pioneer Days in 2028.
1: How often do you get, like, a organization that reaches out to you like that they want to?
0: I think this is the first time.
1: Okay.
0: First time that I can recall. And this goes back to what I was saying earlier about Letitia. They've been coming to our show and really liked what they saw. So they approached us if they could have their national show at our grounds. So that's a testament to
1: Pioneer Days in itself, right
0: yep,
1: there.
0: To officers, directors, all the members, all the volunteer help, that we are doing a very good job, and people really appreciate what we're doing.
1: Yeah, everyone's pulling their weight, yep. Probably except Tom.
0: Yeah. And that makes us feel good. Hey, they reached out to us. Wow.
1: Yeah.
0: You know, that's a good
1: feeling.
0: You're
1: doing something right.
0: Right.
1: Up there.
0: Yeah.
1: Again, everyone but Tom.
0: And it makes you think, well, at least people are paying attention to what we're doing.
1: And with a little national notoriety, basically, that they want to bring their entity to the Pioneer Days of 2028.
0: Right.
1: So when he said they're already planning 28, he wasn't lying.
0: Right.
1: He's got it going already.
0: Yeah.
1: So that's crazy, and good for you guys, and it's going to be pretty remarkable to see what it turns into. I mean, what's the music sheet going to turn into? What's she going to have up her sleeve? What's the football team going to have to move next year? And
0: then
1: ready for 2028. Yeah. So.
0: And there, with Diane said, having the football team come down there, there might be some young boys that have never been there before. And then they'll tell their parents. And,
1: hey, I want to go up there, Dad.
0: Yeah, right.
1: What was that all about?
0: Yeah.
1: Sure.
0: Yeah.
1: Pretty cool. $12 a day, $25 for a season pass. I didn't get to. Kids 12 and under are free when they are accompanied by an adult. Make your way to Pioneer Days at the Pioneer, sponsored by the Pioneer Club, September 17th, 18th, 19th, and 20th. As it's going to be busy. And you're coming back next week, Kenny, or what?
0: I believe we're scheduled next Friday and next Friday the 4th and the following Friday the 11th.
1: There we go.
0: So
1: we'll catch you then.
0: Well, yeah, but we don't talk about today. We have two more days to get it done before the show.
1: Because there's hardly anything going on at Pioneer Day.
0: we'll have a tough time getting to
1: fill the hour.
0: Just want to mention, I think Labor Day weekend is the weekend when we really get busy down there, start opening up the shed doors and start organizing things. So any members that want to come, or even people that are thinking of joining the club, come down to Labor Day weekend and help out and see if you like something and want to become a member.
1: Stop on by.
0: All help is appreciated.
1: Diane will find something for him to do, right?
0: Oh, yeah. Absolutely. Yeah.
2: One more thing about the Arbonne Church. Now that this summer we got it redone, come and check it out and have your wedding there.
1: Ooh.
2: It's a beautiful spot for a wedding, so... we've had numerous weddings there in the past. This year was a slow year, but we got everything redone. So now come on down and take a look. Might be a good spot.
1: Well, they just got to walk through Pioneer Days, and then they'll say, hey, now I know where we're going to get married.
2: Exactly.
1: Right there.
2: Exactly.
1: And you perform the service?
2: No.
1: No.
2: No, I do not.
3: Reception's in the saloon.
2: And then the receptions are done in the saloon. We've had funerals out there, though, too, and then afterwards they just go to church basement for the reception from a funeral. So either one, whatever you chose to do, we can help you out with that.
1: Make it happen. If anybody has any questions or anything like that, someone's going to be up at Pioneer Days pretty much every day till Pioneer Days, I would assume, right?
0: Yep. Yeah, and I'll be out there this afternoon. As soon as I leave here, I'm heading out there for a number of hours.
1: That's pretty good.
0: Yeah.
1: Well, don't let me keep you, Kenny. We can let you get back to it. Leticia, it was great seeing you. Kenny,
3: thank you.
1: Catch you next week. Diane, you'll be back. I know
2: you
1: will.
2: Back.
1: There we go. Have a great week, okay, guys?
3: All right. Thank
0: you. Take care, Kirby.
1: Thanks, Kirby. Leticia, Kenny, and Diane with me on Party Line, as Party Line brought to you today by Chiropractic Connection. Remember, Pioneer Days, the 17th, 18th, 19th, and 20th here in Albany.
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9: Jolene, Jolene, Jolene, Jolene. Dolly Parton fans around the world are mourning her death.

0: Today, young fans realize the impact Parton had on so many generations and different walks of life.
1: But when I heard about it, obviously I was devastated because she was like a legend for country music. And I know she did so much for the people in that community and even the queer community.
0: The country music icon and philanthropist passed away at the age of 80 yesterday. According to a statement from her family, she died following a brief battle with cancer. Flags in the U.S. are now at half staff for Dolly Parton. More from Mark Mayfield.
2: President Trump made the order for the iconic country music star who died Tuesday at the age of 80. Trump posted on his Truth Social platform in her honor, calling her death a true loss for millions of people. He ordered flags at half staff for 1 week. Her publicity team said that Parton died peacefully in Nashville.
0: President Trump says the U.S. blockade of the Strait of Hormuz is working. Speaking on the Glenn Beck radio program, the president claimed Iran is in a very bad spot.
3: They have become very much weakened. You know, their navy is, as you know, totally gone. Their air force is totally gone. Their soldiers, many of their soldiers aren't being paid.
0: Trump added he doesn't believe Iran's new Ayatollah is dead, but thinks he was seriously wounded in U.S. strikes. Senator Darlene Graham will be on November's ballot as South Carolina's Republican nominee for U.S. Senate after being endorsed by President Trump. She defeated Representative Ralph Norman in Tuesday's runoff election.
4: The president got involved. He has that right. That's his prerogative. As I told, y'all, his policies are good.
0: Michael Kastner, NBC News Radio. As tariffs on some goods from Canada have jumped to 50% and more are being threatened, Detroit Regional Chamber Executive Director Sandy Burra says the jobs President Trump says he wants to protect don't exist anymore. Burra says we're paying more now for home improvement goods, home building, paper, and furniture.
5: We're going to see higher prices for automobiles at a time when we have, you know, the highest automobile prices, new car prices that we've ever seen. And this is only going to exacerbate that.
0: He says manufacturing jobs now, especially in the automotive industry, are entry level and don't pay what they paid in the 1970s and 1980s, where someone could support their family, send their children to college, and possibly buy a vacation home in northern Michigan. As far as Trump threatening to change the name of Lake Ontario to Lake America, it doesn't appear likely to happen. Call them UFOs or UAPs, most Americans aren't convinced those flying objects are alien life forms. More from Rory O'Neill.
6: Ask Americans what they think of UFOs, and half will say they're probably human activity or some natural phenomena. The latest Gallup survey finds 37% believe at least some of those UFOs have been alien spacecraft from outer space. 17% of Americans say they have personally seen something they thought was a UFO. 78% are convinced our federal government knows more about UFOs than it's willing to tell. I'm Rory O'Neill.
0: The first trailer has been released for the Sacha Baron Cohen mockumentary, Ali G, Who Is I?
7: I's gonna get back on top with a brand new thing called a documentary.
0: According to the official synopsis, the film follows Ali G after he spent 20 years chilling and is now shocked that his longtime girlfriend is pregnant. Another mouth to feed, he heads to the U.S. to reclaim his former glory. Michael Kastner, NBC News Radio.
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10: 70 degrees right now in central Minnesota. Here into the 10 o'clock hour, we're on our way towards 80 here on your Wednesday.

0: Tonight, we'll see a low of 52. Tomorrow, 79, bright sunshine. Tomorrow night, overnight lows around 49. Friday, 81. Friday night, maybe some rain at 63. Saturday, 83. Sunday, 84. Look at weather right here on KASM. 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
1: It is Wednesday morning, August 26th, and this is AgriTalk. Welcome to AgriTalk. I'm your host, Chip Flory. Corn prices pushed out to new highs again this morning, but corn has backed off from the session highs to trade near mid-range as the show is getting started. Wheat is actually leading the way to the upside, and even the bean market is participating in the rally this morning. The cattle complex is catching a bid, and even lean hog futures have pushed to the upside. Trade issues are intensifying again. Canada is promising retaliation. The U.S. is trying to isolate Iran, and that draws China into the conversation. We'll talk about the latest moves by the White House with Callie Eidenberg from the Vogel Group. And then it's time for the Farmer Forum. We've got Chase DeWitt from North Dakota, Greg Anderson from Nebraska. I'm sure Greg is going to have some thoughts on EPA's plans for small refinery exemptions. Margie Echocamp will check in right after we get a news update from Clinton Griffiths. Good morning, Clinton.
2: Hey, good morning, Chip. Yeah, it's another interesting day here in markets as we kind of kick the day off and get started with what traders are thinking out there. You know, we had that fresh export sale to China this morning, 333,000 metric tons. I think you also calculate that, 12.2 million bushels for those playing along at home, which we continue to see that ahead of this meeting that's on its way, supposed to happen here in just days' time.
1: Man, oh, man, Clinton, with everything that is happening with Iran and how China relies on the region for energy needs, that September 24 meeting. Jesus Christ.
2: There's a lot sitting on that.
1: Man, there's a lot riding on this meeting. And it seems like President Trump is, and not just President Trump, but the others on the White House team are jumbling up trade issues. And I don't know if they're going to try to bring some clarity to those issues as we get closer to September 24 to build some momentum in that direction or exactly what they're doing. But, man, hopefully Callie can give us a clue what is going on here. Looking forward to the conversation with her.
2: Yeah, absolutely. Should be great. And, you know, we're all just trying to figure out what's the strategery here behind all of that so we can at least play along at home. As you mentioned, grains are fighting to stay higher again today. Corn nearing that 530 mark. For Dease corn, November beans at 12.44, Chicago wheat for December now above the $7 mark. Chip, a little momentum seems to be holding here midweek following the Pro Farmer Crop Tour.
1: Yeah, and you know, maybe the most important thing here is that the funds that have established a sizable long position now are stepping up to defend that long position, and that's what helps to build the upside momentum in this market. And you know, I don't know if I trust a market that is rallying at this time of the year or not.
2: Right.
1: So be aware of that. If all of a sudden you've got opportunities for marketing that make sense to you, don't ignore them because the market is going up. You know, maybe sell into some of this strength.
2: Yeah, absolutely. You mentioned this potential U.S.-Iran ceasefire. Maybe that's in the works here. That's according to a report citing Pakistani and Iranian military sources. Well, it has crude down in early trade today. The reported agreement could include some free navigation through the Strait of Hormuz. Again, renewed negotiations under the Islamabad memorandum. Now, neither Washington nor Tehran has confirmed the deal, but Oman and Iran have separately proposed a temporary mechanism to restore some traffic through that key waterway. Any agreement, of course, could ease concerns over disruptions about global energy markets tied to the Strait. And like you said, obviously, very important to China as a key way for them to get some of their energy needs. Canada is escalating its trade fight with the U.S., targeting nearly $20 billion in American goods with tariffs of up to 50%. That begins September 8th. The retaliation includes metals, machinery, appliances, dairy, and seafood, while Ottawa is providing about $5.4 billion in support for Canadian businesses and workers. Ag, it's facing a two-sided risk here with U.S. farm equipment potentially losing Canadian sales while Canadian farmers face higher costs for machinery and parts. Canada didn't announce any tariffs on energy, potash, at least for now, Chip.
3: Yeah. Yeah, and boy, we've got to watch what they do with ethanol, too. I mean, it's such an important market for our ethanol producers, and especially the guys up further north. We need to watch it really close.
2: Yeah. We've been talking about this week, USDA reopening the border with Mexico. Now it's targeting late September, late October to reopen cattle ports in New Mexico. As we've been saying, the ports haven't been closed to Mexican cattle because of New World screwworm concerns. Reopening would improve some feeder cattle supplies first, while the impact on beef production would come later, of course. The border crossing at Douglas opening earlier this week. We've heard several lots of around 600 to 700 head of cattle, ranging in, you know, decent size. Angie's been keeping us up there, somewhere around 700, some heavier, some lighter, but
3: Angie's got great coverage on that at www.drovers.com. Just absolutely. if you want to know what's going on out there, head to Drovers.
2: Yep. And so, anyway, we're continuing to follow that across the border. And then USDA trimming its outlook for food inflation in 26, saying that it expects food prices to rise about 3% this year, Chip.
3: Excellent. Clinton, thank you, buddy. I appreciate you, and I appreciate all the help last week. Thank you, man.
2: No problem.
3: All right, that is Clinton Griffiths. Okay, let's go to Margie Echokamp, editor at The Scoop. You know, Keystone Cooperative is making a long-term bet that the next opportunity for farmers could sit at the intersection of crops, livestock, and human health. Margie from The Scoop has that story.
4: Good morning, Chip. 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This is a venture studio building startups around animal, plant, and human health. What this illustrates is connecting the multidisciplinary One Health concept to the food supply chain. So Keystone is a 100-year-old cooperative serving more than 20,000 farmer owners across Indiana, Ohio, Michigan, and Illinois. And its business spans agronomy, grain, energy, animal nutrition, and swine production. So its new CEO, Scott Logue, says that mix makes One Health a natural fit because Keystone touches both the crop side and the livestock side of agriculture and food production. He says this is what a co-op does. It's really about what is looking next for the farmer. And One Health is the idea that plant, animal, and human health are all connected. So for farmers, Logue says that could eventually mean new ways to create value from what they grow, whether that crop goes directly into the food chain or is fed to livestock. And that's also where Keystone's swine and feed production businesses become so important. The co-op produces pigs and supplies feed to integrated livestock operations. And CEO Logue says the question is what crops, feed ingredients, or production systems could help support healthier animals and ultimately healthier consumers. From his point of view, if we help the consumer, we help the farmer. And Chip, one more takeaway here. One Health is parallel in some ways to MAHA. So this is an illustration of how ag retail is proactively positioning themselves to current consumer and policy trends.
3: Excellent, Margie. Yeah, very interesting. We're going to continue to see how Keystone Co-op continues to develop that system there. So looking forward to that. Okay, we're off and running. And we've got a lot of ground that we are going to cover with Callie Eideberg from the Vogel Group. She is coming up next year. We're going to talk about trade issues with Canada. Probably should start there because that is a very fluid situation and tensions are really running high. We'll do that next here on AgriTalk.
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6: Welcome back to AgriTalk. I'm Chip. Glad that you are with us on this Wednesday morning. We are going to have a conversation with Callie Eideberg from the Vogel Group right now. Callie, welcome back to AgriTalk. It's good to talk with you again.
7: Thanks for having me back.
6: You bet. You bet. Help me understand, Callie, what is going on with this tit-for-tat between the U.S. and Canada on these trade issues. I thought Canada was supposed to be our friend on trade.
7: Yeah. Well, that's a really interesting way to frame it, Chip. I thought Canada was our friend too, and I thought Canada always considered the U.S. a friend. And yeah. We have been in this global trade war now for a year and a half. You know, we've seen countries all over the world come to D.C. and pledge whatever type of deal to President Trump. Canada, I think now after a year and a half, has said, you know what, we don't want to do that. We do not want to be under the thumb of the United States. Mr. Carney has said that he doesn't see this as any deal they make would actually be durable in the long run, and doesn't see it as beneficial to Canadians and their domestic industries. So it sounds to me from the Prime Minister up there that they are not interested in playing along anymore.
6: Callie, are they waiting for a change in the administration? Is the Canadian leadership just simply decided, listen, whatever the Trump administration decides on right now, the next administration might just throw it out? Are they waiting for a change?
7: I don't know if they're necessarily waiting for a change. We still have a very long period of time, and we're not even halfway through this administration. So if you're going to sit there and wait it out, it makes more sense to me that you would just kind of eat your humble pie and make whatever deal and then hold your breath and hope your own domestic economy doesn't tank in the meantime. You know, this to me is not waiting it out. This to me is biting back, trying to play defense, to a other global power that is effectively trying to run roughshod over their domestic industries.
6: Yeah. Did I hear Ford out of Ontario yesterday correctly? Did he say, listen, we'd be better off getting a deal?
7: I don't know. I didn't hear that okay. from him. Yeah. Yeah.
6: But the desirable result here mm-hmm. is that we do end up in a deal that will facilitate trade between the two countries, correct?
7: Yeah, I think that'd be fantastic. Yeah. And they worked on that for quite a while. We even saw the president kind of delay the current end of the deal. Like he gave the parties some extra time to get to an agreement, which they ultimately weren't able to do. So I think there is a desire to get there. But, you know, what we don't know, and we could only hear speculation from folks who were actually in the room, is what those details that they were arguing about, what they were. You know, some things have started to trickle out. Some of the details that I have heard would make me pause as well. Like the ability to just blow it up again in a couple of months, that's not a deal. Like that's something that I think any of us would be concerned about. We need agriculture and businesses of all type need certainty for the long term. And if you have a deal that allows either party to just walk away or blow it up or change the terms at any time, that's a concern. That's not a durable agreement.
6: Yeah. Yeah. What are the contentious issues here? I mean, what as far as it applies to agriculture, mm-hmm. are there contentious issues there?
7: I don't know that we've gotten a lot of contentious issues specifically related to agriculture, but agriculture is definitely going to take a big hit here. You know, we've got U.S. sourced goods that are going to now face a tariff going into Canada anywhere from 25% to 50%. And we've already seen some of these U.S. goods suffer a great deal under these problems we've been having over the year and a half. I mean, I'm thinking of my home state, bourbon from Kentucky, you know, pulled off the shelves because of these disagreements. So we're just, I think we're going to see more of that. I think dairy probably is one of those issues because it's a perennial issue between the U.S. Yep. and Canada. I'm sure that is something that has taken a hit. We're going to see ag equipment and machinery has, just like cars, you see a lot of those parts going across the border. And so that I'm sure is something that they had major negotiations on. And both of those industries are going to now suffer from higher tariffs going into Canada. Yeah.
6: Okay. Another one that has been doing battle with the U.S. is China. And now mm-hmm. in a roundabout kind of way, not even a roundabout. I mean, it's pretty easy to connect the dots between the U.S. sanctions on Iran and trying to isolate the country economically. Mm-hmm. There is a direct tie to China and mm-hmm. agriculture, right?
7: I mean, I think it's pretty widely agreed that and known that China has been funding Iran. It has been the lifeline, the economic lifeline. They've been buying a lot of their oil coming out of the country. And so going after Iran with economic sanctions is a hit at China, you know, trying to kind of level that battlefield. How that then connects back to purchases and agreements that the U.S. and China have made around agricultural goods is something that I know I will be watching very closely because it could have a negative, it could come right back around and bite us in the butt.
6: Yeah. Yeah. Are we setting up for a positive meeting later next month between Trump and Xi? Do you think we can set up for a positive meeting?
7: I think right now, I mean, I'm looking at things day to day. So a month from now feels like a lifetime.
6: Yeah,
7: I think it could be positive, but both of these leaders are extremely savvy and they're going to try to push their leverage in any way that they can. It'll be interesting. The statements that come out afterwards, we haven't seen always positive statements. Right. And we've seen definitely disconnects between what President Trump says, what he kind of reports out after, and what other world leaders, what their report out after is.
6: Right.
7: And so whether it's positive or negative, I think for me, I'll be watching, is it aligned? Are they saying the same things? Are they on the same page?
6: Okay. But boy, the importance of this September 24 meeting, it can't be overstated when it comes to trade issues, can it?
7: Mm-hmm. Yeah, I think that's very important. I mean, we still need China to buy our goods, and we need to preserve that deal. Yeah. It's incredibly important, especially in the middle of harvest season.
6: Okay. Yeah, absolutely. Mm-hmm. Let's switch gears here a little bit. What do you expect when the Senate returns next month? And are they going to push the farm bill through?
7: Potentially, but I personally am not holding my breath. We saw the Senate Agriculture Committee mark up the farm bill right before Congress left for the August recess. That bill was not, I guess in D.C. terms, in congressional terms, it was not reported out favorably because the Republicans were missing a key vote in Senator Mitch McConnell. Mitch McConnell has now been released from medical care, but it is still not known when he will return to Washington to be able to be that deciding vote. If he doesn't come back, and remember, he's not running for reelection, so he doesn't have that reelection pressure. If he doesn't come back, then we may not see a vote at all. If he does come back, then I would 100% say the committee will reconvene and have that vote. That doesn't mean that once that bill is voted out favorably, that it actually moves to the Senate floor. It just means it's gone one more step in the process. Yeah. You know, if you don't have any Democrats voting for this bill in committee, then you're not going to see really any Democrats voting for the bill on the Senate floor, which means that bill loses on the Senate floor, and that's not a good look.
6: No. And that leaves E15 just floundering out there, right?
7: Yeah, E15 really caught a break when Senator Bozeman made the deal to include that in the base text of the farm bill, a part of that broader negotiation. That was a major win. I think, you know, that probably puts some Democrats in a bit of a tough position as far as like their overall vote for it on the floor. But yeah, if that bill doesn't move forward, E15 doesn't move forward either.
6: Yeah. Yeah. Are we looking at another extension of the farm bill? Is that what we're looking at?
7: Yeah, probably. If these conditions don't change, they'll have to do an extension. I think Congress is, the next time they would vote on the type of, like an appropriations or an omnibus bill would be mid-December. And so that's when we would see the extension be included. Yeah. So there is still a lot of time between now and then. But also remember, you then have to match it with the House. And that is tough to do. That is a lot of behind-the-scenes work to get done.
6: There is still so much lifting to do on this farm bill. It's just amazing. Mm-hmm. Callie, I always enjoy our conversations. Thank you so much. Appreciate you.
7: Thanks, Chip. Always good to see you.
6: Callie Eidelberg from the Vogel Group. All right, stay with us. We got the Farmer Forum coming up next here on AgriTalk.
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6: Joining us now, Pro Farmer economist Lane Acre. Lane, what's going on in these grains this morning?
14: Yeah, we're seeing fresh for-the-move highs across the board today. And we saw that pullback early in the week in December corn, and we weren't even able to tag the five-day moving average. So it's just, to me, that's showing a repricing of what is normal. This is a big catalyst, basically this objective survey, just showing what is in those fields, and maybe it doesn't the crop doesn't quite have the potential as what was priced in before. So to me, we're going

0: defensive strength. Right now we're up a buck in October Fats, $211.95. We're up a little bit more on some of those deferred contracts going out to February next year, up a buck 60 at $215. So not much carry in that market. The market basically sees prices rising a little bit from October to Feb. Feeder cattle up 75 at $320 in that September contract. Off hogs down 5 cents, $80.40. A little bit of strength in some of those deferred contracts. December's up 37.5 at 77.25. But the weighing cash market continue to weigh on that market, but we're still steep discounts to where cash is right now.
1: All right. Thank you, Lane. 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
1: Welcome back to AgriTalk. I'm Chip. Glad you're with us. Great conversation there with Callie. Some important insights into some important issues that are happening out there. Okay, let's get this Farmer Forum started. Start with Chase DeWitts up in North Dakota. Hey, Chase, how are you today, man?
5: Stand by, Chip. Still getting everybody corralled here.
1: Oh.
5: I'll be right with you in a second. Sorry.
1: Okay. All right. Yeah. We're okay. Some of those important issues that we were talking about, of course. The trade with Canada. You know, I remember you go back to the Commodity Classic, and one of the things that I said on stage at Commodity Classic was that, you know, I think we need to remember that Canada is our friend. Well, you know, in some of these cases, maybe Canada's going to have to remember that the U.S. is a pretty doggone important market for them, too, and that we need to get things straightened out. All right, looks like we've got Greg Anderson from Nebraska on the line with us. Greg, how you doing, buddy?
6: Hey, I'm doing great, Chip. Beautiful day here in the Husker State.
1: All right, tell me more. How are conditions your way?
6: You know, August has been great. We've been blessed with some really nice rains here locally at my farm, 5.3 inches this month. Can't remember how many years it's been since we've had above normal rainfall in August, but it's really turned a lot of things around for the better. Just walking some soybean fields here. I'm probably about 30 days away from putting the combine in the field on some early beans. But okay. I'm seeing good pod counts. Pods are stacked. There's not much space between nodes. And really what I'm looking forward to is some pretty good size soybean seeds this year. Now, there's a lot of difference between a 2,500 seeds per pound or a 3,500 seeds per pound.
1: And oh, yeah.
6: Hopefully we'll have some good size beans this year to fill those trucks and bins.
1: Yeah. Yeah, no doubt about it. You know, Greg, I think it's important that we remind everybody what you do for your I was going to call it a rotation, but it's not much of a rotation on your farm, is it?
6: No, not really, Chip. I'm pretty much continuous soybeans, beans on beans, and I've done it for 30 years. So, you know, I'm one of those outliers. Don't recommend that for everybody, but it has worked for me, and it's just a dynamic way of thinking about things. It can be done. Probably not in all parts of the country, but certainly here in Northeast Nebraska, it's worked for me very well.
1: Excellent. Excellent. All right, Greg, stay right there. We're going to come back to you. Chase DeWitts up in North Dakota joins us now. Hey, Chase, how are you, man?
7: Not too bad. How are you doing, Chip?
1: Doing real well, real well. Everywhere we went last week, Chase, on Crop Tour, you know, somebody

0: somebody had to make the comment of, geez, I wish you guys went to North Dakota because it looks really bad up there this year. Well, we don't go to North Dakota because the crop tour has never gone to North Dakota, but we have an understanding of what conditions are like up there this year. But fill us in, man. What are you looking at up there?
1: Well, we're definitely struggling. There's good pockets, but they're not very big areas. And you've got streaks here and there, but I was just pulling some numbers here just locally to us, the weather station. And for June and August, we've received right at 1 inch of rainfall with average temp 7 degrees above normal for July. We're currently trending 6 degrees above normal for August. I mean, it's just the heat. You've got some areas that have picked up some little rains here and there. The corn, the pollination is really bad. And, you know, you guys on the crop tour, the term variability, inconsistency, inconsistent stage of the crop within a 30-foot stretch. We have that, but probably to a more extreme level.
0: Yeah.
1: And the soybeans have hung on. And some of these beans that maybe did catch a shower here and there, some of the scattered storms that kind of that have gone across, I think have some decent potential. But there's some beans that are shutting down, too. They're just turning yellow. They're done. They just don't have any moisture.
0: Yeah. You know, Chase, it reminds me of 2012. We know how much that drought did to the corn crop. And I mean, it finished it early. There's just no doubt about it. But the beans were saved by Hurricane Isaac in September. If you would catch a rain here in the next 10 days, does it make a difference for you, or do you just have dead, wet beans?
1: I think it's going to depend on the maturity of the beans and when they were planted. You know, there's some of these beans are starting to get mature. You know, you've got double O beans, you know, very short maturity beans, or they're just completely drought stressed out. Some of the bean fields are still green, but if it's going to be beneficial to beans here, we better catch it within the next 2 weeks here. It's going to be over. But, you know, the corn, for the most part, one of the bigger issues I see with the corn is we've got corn anywhere from a cob hanging with a yellow husk with little shake-up kernels on it to a cob that's vertical. You could still smell pollen in the field. And this could be within a walking distance. And I think we just got so hot. You had plants just completely shut down, weren't doing anything, and you got all this weird staging. But I also think the cold June weather had the same effect on us as that it did on a lot of this other corn. And the thing is, too, with our rolling topography and variance within fields, and we're going to have parts of fields that will be zeros, nothing there, and you'll have parts of fields that be a different crop, and you're going to have another third of the field somewhere in between.
0: Yeah. Yeah. What a mess at harvest that's going to be. Hey, I want to hop over to Greg here for a second. Greg, I ran into some producers up in Minnesota that are planting late group one beans early in an effort to try to spread out their harvest. And, I mean, everybody knows that when that bean crop dries down, it can go from 14 to 10 to 8 before you know it. What do you do to try to spread your harvest out being all beans?
2: Great question. And this year I probably was mindful of that very thing for a long time, but I put it into practice more so this spring. So I planted 1.5 maturities, and keep in mind, in my area of the world, we're probably in that 2.5 to 3.0 range. Yeah. So I planted some 1.5s, the very first beans I put in the ground on April 12th, well ahead of the crop insurance date, and I kind of sweated it out because those things came right up, and they were going, and we had some frost advisories out, but they were okay. We escaped that. Those beans are potted heavily. They're shorter in stature, but you know, you walk in those fields and they're about thigh high and they're loaded with pods, developing really good. These rain

0: Canes have hit them at the prime time. And yeah. I want to spread that out because you're so right. If we can, I'd love to combine beans at 13.5 to 14.3. I mean, I'll take the dock any day of the week. And we know how quickly that can change down to a 8 and 9%, you know, just in a matter of a day or two. So my idea is to try to get some beans and consistently try to capture them between the 12 to 13, 14% range for as long as I possibly can. And we'll see how that works out. I've had some farmer friends, Blake Johnson, way down in Holdridge, southern Nebraska, is planting some 2.0s and some 1.9s, I believe, and having great success. In fact, I think last year Blake said that was his best beans. And so I'm still learning. There's a lot to learn on this bean thing. That they can fool you, but trying to spread out risk and try some new things all along the way.
1: Cool. Very cool. We talked with Callie, Chase, about the trade tiff with Canada. What's your take on it up there in North Dakota, and what do we need to do?
2: Well, you know, as obviously we're right next to Canada. They're our biggest trading partner for the state. I don't know if that's going to have a significant impact near term here. It may affect some things with machinery, things like that. There's a lot of things on the list that probably aren't real conducive to our state, but I guess my biggest concern is if this ever bleeds into ethanol, that would have a significant impact. And then, you know, or other grains, you know, movement, whether it's canola or wheat back and forth across the border, but that doesn't seem to be. But it just, I don't know. It just goes back to whether it's a country neighbor or your neighbor across the street. It's just always better to get along with your neighbors at the end of the day. So I hope there's a end result game plan here and this dispute can be resolved and we can all move on.
1: Yeah. Greg, Chase's comment about the impact or the potential impact on ethanol, that's a really important effort right there, isn't it?
0: Absolutely. And Chase said it so very well. You know, with relationships with international trade partners, we really need stability. We need that's important for trade relationships. It's important for farmers. And, you know, we don't need anything that would interfere with either tearing down that stability or making it, you know, unstable. So far, the Canada tariffs are not impacting crops or fuels, but that can change pretty quick.
3: Right.
0: And so we need to get along and just, you know, it's hard enough to establish international trade in the first place. But if we, you know, bypass a long-standing trade friend, that's another thing.
1: Right, right. Okay. I know a lot of you know this, but I'm going to say it. Greg is very involved in the biomass-based diesel efforts. And the biofuels in general. When we come back, there's some chatter about what the EPA is going to do with the SREs. I want to talk to Greg about that. And then what's taking up the think time of Chase and Greg? We'll cover that next here on AgriTalk.
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1: 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It's going to ask you a few qualifying questions about your farm and give you recommendations that way. If you use the Seed IQ that's integrated in the farm server system, you can allow it to look through your historical data that you put into the system. So that would include previous planting of hybrids, previous applications, harvest data, as well as moisture. And then we can grab all that metadata that's associated with your fields, your soil type, your topography, drainage, tillage, all those things that you do to hone in on even a more accurate recommendation based off the way you farm.
2: Perfect. How do you expect growers to use this information?
1: There's a vast number of ways that a grower can use this information. What we can really hone in on is the predictive management aspect of crop production. If we have a way in which a customer farms, we know their management from start to finish, their populations, their nitrogen programs, their ability to use fungicide, we can use this system to comb through all of our data, along with that metadata, as far as soil types, topography, all that stuff goes, and we can set them up with the highest probability for success by matching our hybrids and varieties into the way they farm. It's really going to raise the bar as far as success at a farm level.
2: Fantastic, John. 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
6: Welcome back to AgriTalk. I'm Chip. Glad that you are with us. Okay, as I mentioned, Greg has been very involved in the biomass-based diesel industry and pays close tabs as to what is happening out there. Greg, I'm not real encouraged about all this talk about what EPA might have planned for the small refinery exemptions. I'm not going to say that it will gut the blending requirements, but it looks like it could dilute it quite a bit, doesn't it?
7: Yeah, it's concerning. So, you know, first I want to say I really thank, and we all do, I thank EPA for setting the strongest renewable volume obligation numbers in the history of the RFS that were finalized last spring. It was set at 5.4 billion gallons, and that was 2 billion gallons higher than the 2025 volume. And those numbers did a couple of things. Number one, it brought the RVO more in line with the industry's production capacity. And number two, it created stronger demand for biodiesel and renewable diesel. So we fast forward from last spring till today, and EPA is expected to announce the decision on outstanding small refinery exemption petitions by the end of this week. And EPA knows very well that SREs, the small refinery exemptions, directly reduce demand for biodiesel and renewable diesel in the current year. Now, if the agency sticks to the approach that it established last year when it dealt with a backlog of undecided exemptions, and it stretched all the way back to 2018, as you remember, Chip,
6: yep.
7: Then our industry can keep faith in the robust volumes for this year. But if the agency changes the rules and returns to the past practice of handing out exemptions freely, then our industry will be hit, and it will be hit hard. By one estimate, it could cost soybean farmers $1 billion immediately, and it could show the disappearance of an estimated 500 million gallons of biodiesel could just disappear. And all the investments that we've made, all the new investments across rural America, Chip, will be at risk. And we've seen that from impacts from past years, lost fuel production, lost value for farmers, and then ultimately higher fuel prices. So we're watching that announcement, and hopefully that they will do the right thing and keep in step with the robust numbers that they announced last spring.
6: Yeah, we felt like those RVO announcements brought some stability back to the industry, and now all this chatter that's taking place and the potential moves by EPA are bringing some of that uncertainty back in, and it threatens the investment that you're talking about, Greg, there. I mean, it's something to watch, no doubt. Hey, I want to get back to Chase here real quick, because I know Chase is a livestock producer as well. What do you make about everything that's going on with the imports of trim and the restart of the cattle trade?
8: Uncertainty.
6: Yeah.
8: It's just like you were talking about. I mean, I wish our president would shift his focus to so many other things that could be intervened with to reduce the cost of living, which this is a play on. He seems to be so honed in on beef prices as one caveat of cost of living. And, we've got prices down over 20% from the highs, but the rancher is not getting the message to expand their herd, and the timing couldn't be worse as we're going into the fall season and livestock are starting to move, and he keeps intervening with this and not letting the market work.
6: Yep. Yeah, it is just frustrating. There's no doubt about it. And John Newton at the American Farm Bureau Federation has got a piece out, I think it was late yesterday, maybe this morning, talking about the impact of the beef imports and the restarted trade at exactly the wrong time, just as you were mentioning. So, hey, guys, we got to cut it a little bit short here this morning. But, Chase, thank you so much for making time with us. Your perspective on the trade with Canada, your perspective on that crop up there, very, very important for the discussion. Thanks for making time for us, Chase.
8: Thanks, Chip.
6: You bet. I appreciate you. And, Greg, as always, it's great to talk with you, man.
7: Hey, thanks for the opportunity, Chip. You take care.
6: You bet. You too. Be safe out there, guys. That is Chase DeWitts up in North Dakota, Greg Anderson in Nebraska. Thanks so much for listening today. Come back for the conversation with Michelle Rook. She is going to have a conversation with Brad Coima from KKV Trading. And with that, let's make time for this industry spotlight from Pioneer.
2: Joining me now, Matt Essick, agronomy innovation leader for Pioneer. Pioneer has long been an agronomic resource for farmers. What are some of the key agronomic concerns that you're helping growers address?
9: Everything from fertility research to insect and disease management, and then we were just talking about weeds and how challenging they can be, all the way through universities and helping us solve some more complex opportunities that we have in front of us.
2: Okay, so tell me, give me an example of

0: what you're doing to help farmers with insect and disease management.
1: We have a network of traps set up for catching western bean cutworm moths to determine if we need to treat for that pest. We also have corn rootworm adult beetle trapping. And then we're doing research on seed treatments for disease, plus monitoring disease in fields. We try to share that information from across a big region with all that within all of our agronomy team. And got such a great network of agronomists across the country who are in fields every day helping farmers know and understand both disease and insect pressure.
0: Okay. How do you use the universities? What kind of partnerships do you have to solve some of the more complex opportunities, and what are those opportunities?
1: We've got a long history of studying drought stress, and we have a partnership with Oklahoma State kind of studying how do we grow corn in some of those real limited water situations. Also have some partnerships with the University of Kentucky to study kind of a newer disease in soybeans called red crown rot. And then finally a partnership with Kansas State to monitor corn stunt disease. So just a lot of things that we're trying to do to get at those more complex things that our farmers are facing.
0: Fantastic. 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
0: Fantastic. Thank you, Matt. That is Matt Essick, Agronomy Innovation Leader for Pioneer.
2: This is a commercial for Pioneer Seed Corn.
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14: NBC News Radio. I'm Chris Caraccio. Meta has settled in its federal trial over social media addiction. Several states sued the tech giant, alleging it designed its social media platforms, also including Facebook and WhatsApp, to encourage children and get them addicted. They also claim Meta misled users about the safety of the apps. As part of the settlement, Meta denied the allegations but committed to establishing daily limits and blocks on nighttime use for teenage users, along with enhanced age assurance measures. A day after her death, Dolly Parton fans around the world continue to mourn, NBC's Joe Fryer reports.
15: The singer, songwriter, businesswoman, and philanthropist passed away in a Nashville hospital surrounded by loved ones. Her team confirming, after bravely facing a brief battle with cancer, Dolly departed her earthly life.
14: Parton became one of the defining voices in country music after rising from humble beginnings in rural Tennessee. The 80-year-old racked up 11 Grammy Awards in her career. Actor Tim Curry's died at the age of 80. He's best known for his role as Dr. Frankenfurter in the Rocky Horror Picture Show. TMZ reports Curry had been dealing with health issues for years and passed away last night. The trade war between the U.S. and Canada is heating up, with Canada now slapping retaliatory tariffs on roughly $20 billion in American goods. NBC's Gabe Gutierrez reports it's in response to 50% tariffs President Trump imposed on many Canadian goods over the weekend.
5: A White House official telling NBC News that Canada was

0: offered the most generous deal of any of our trading partners, but chose to rip this deal up and launch a trade war with an economy 12 times larger than theirs. All of it now threatening to drive up prices for everyday items in both countries.
1: And Trump is threatening to impose additional 50% tariffs on autos, auto parts, steel, and more on January 1st. In a post on Truth Social, he also said he's giving serious consideration to changing the name of Lake Ontario to Lake America. I'm Chris Caraggio, NBC News Radio. Target shares fell nearly 4% yesterday after a backlash over a potentially offensive Halloween costume. Mark Mayfield explains.
2: The company apologized for the costume Monday, a children's clown outfit that some say evoked racist minstrel stereotypes, and pulled it from shelves and online sales. The stock fell as much as 5% during the day's trading. Tejal Patel, the director of Target shareholder SOC Investment Group, said the costume controversy is another example in a chain of events where Target has lost trust with its consumer base. I'm Mark Mayfield.
1: The Cook County, Illinois Medical Examiner's Office is working to identify the last of more than 50 decomposing bodies that were found earlier this month at a Chicago funeral home. The bodies were discovered on August 8th at the South Chicago Chapel. At least 47 of the bodies have been identified. Family members for all but two of them have been contacted. SpaceX plans to build a $100 billion spacecraft launch facility in coastal Louisiana. The company made that announcement yesterday, ending months of speculation. Construction on Starbase Louisiana is expected to begin next year, with the first launch possibly by 2029. Governor Jeff Landry welcomes the project as an economic boost for the state, but local residents don't know what to expect. The project is expected to create nearly 10,000 jobs, and state leaders are taking steps to see to it that the jobs go to Louisiana residents. There will be two Dan Sullivans facing off in the Alaska Senate race following yesterday's primary. Monica Nelson explains.
3: Republican Senator Dan Sullivan will face off against Democrat Mary Pattola in November's general election. Also on the ballot will be another Republican named Dan Sullivan, a retired teacher from the Alaska Panhandle named Dan J. Sullivan. He made it onto the ballot because in Alaska, the top four vote-getters advance to the general election regardless of party affiliation. Republicans accuse the second Dan Sullivan of being a Democratic plant aimed at drawing votes away from the first Dan Sullivan. The second Dan Sullivan denies the claim.
1: I'm Chris Caraggio, NBC News Radio.
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5: Statewide news time. Republican governor candidate Mike Lindell is withholding payment for a primary election recount. Lindell declined to submit the $825,000 by Monday's deadline after losing the primary to Lisa Daymuth by more than 45,000 votes. His campaign argues that the grouping ballots for other candidates together violates state recount law. The Secretary of State's office says the plan follows the state law, administrative rules, and previous recount procedures. Lindell is asking the Minnesota Supreme Court for an emergency injunction and an extension of the payment deadline. Experts say drought and deadwood are fueling wildfires across the boundary waters. Ecologists warn hotter, drier conditions could prevent spruce, fir, and pine from recovering, reshaping the northern forests. More than 700 lightning flashes during a July 6th storm ignited fires in the dry wilderness. Record heat, low humidity, and strong winds helped the fires burn for more than 67,000 acres. A spruce budworm outbreak and a century without widespread fire left deadwood that carried flames into tree canopies. Carlton County commissioners are imposing a one-year moratorium on data center construction. The board unanimously approved the pause on Tuesday after dozens of residents supported it during a public hearing. The Planning Commission will study potential effects on water, land, and power grid and surrounding communities before recommending regulations. No project is publicly planned, but land near Renshaw and among three other sites considered by an unknown developer. County officials believe the moratorium extends into municipalities, although it's illegal to its legal reach remains uncertain. Minnesota's countertop manufacturer, Cambria, is facing hundreds of lawsuits from workers diagnosed with silicosis. Workers alleged silica dust released while cutting and polishing engineered quartz gave them incurable lung disease. California health officials have recorded approximately 635 cases among countertop workers, including 35 deaths, and more than 140 lung transplant recipients or candidates. Cambria denies fault, saying that its slabs are safe when handled properly, and the workers were employed by independent fabricators. The company is appealing two verdicts and supporting federal investigation, and that would lead to manufacturers getting more product liability lawsuits. Twin center fielder Byron Buxton dealing with another right hip injury after Tuesday's loss. He left in the seventh inning after appearing to aggravate his hip while chasing a ball on defense and center. Meanwhile, Twins pitcher Taj Bradley made franchise history by striking out three batters on nine pitches for the Twins' first immaculate inning. He ended up with 11 strikeouts over 6 2/3 innings, but allowed all four athletic runs. Twins lost to the crummy A's 4-2. They remain three games out of a playoff spot. And the NFL is suspending wide receiver Jayshon Jones for three games. The league says Jones violated a substance abuse policy following an arrest on April 18th near Tampa. Jones pled guilty, no contest, to reckless driving after refusing a breath test and receiving 12 months of probation. The 26-year-old leads the Vikings with six catches and 80 receiving yards through two preseason games. He can play in Friday's exhibition finale at Denver and then is eligible to return on September the 28th. Look at statewide news right here on KESM. 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
6: Chasm weather.
7: Sunshine mixed with clouds at times today, with daytime highs approaching 80. Northwesterly winds 10 to 20 miles per hour. Lows level off around 52. Tonight, clear skies. Sunshine expected tomorrow. Highs level off around 79. Mainly clear Friday with a high of 81. 83 chance of thunderstorms Saturday. From the Weatherology Weather Center, I'm meteorologist Jennifer Wojcicki on AM 1150 KASM.
5: Well, thank you, Jennifer. Jennifer Wojcicki with the weather check right here on KASM. 71 degrees right now in central Minnesota into the 11 o'clock hour at 71. Morning low 62. Yesterday, 84 the high, 64 the low. Normal high 78, a low 57. Record high 97, 2013. Record low 44 in 1968. Arcus Weather Center, humidity at 74%. Pressure 30.03. Winds from the northwest at 8 miles an hour. Visibility coming in at 10 miles, dew point at 60. Sunrose at 6:33. It'll set at 8:07. 80 right now is our projected high. We currently sit at 71 degrees here in central Minnesota. Did your news, did your weather. 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
5: 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Funeral services for Edward Heinze, age 88 of Foley, be held at 11 on Thursday at St. John's Lutheran Church in rural Sauk Rapids. A visitation will be from 4 until 8 this evening at Foley Funeral Home in Foley, 10 until 11 tomorrow at the church. Once again, for Edward Heinze, age 88, of Foley. Visitation and funeral service for Wallace Wally Artine, age 83, of Painesville, be held on Friday at 11 o'clock at Painesville Lutheran Church. Visitation tomorrow, 4 until 7 at the church. Also, 9:30 until the hour of the service on Friday. Once again, for Wallace Wally Teen, age 83, of Painesville. Funeral service for Cheryl Sherry A. Verley, age 69, of Onamia, be at 11 on Friday at First Baptist Church in Little Falls. A visitation will take place on Friday from 9 until 11. Once again, for the late Cheryl Sherry A. Verley, age 69, of Onamia. Funeral service for Shirley Thompson, age 79, of Cold Spring, be at 11 on Friday at St. Boniface Catholic Church. Visitation 10 until 10:45 Friday at the church for Shirley Thompson, age 79, of Cold Spring. Funeral service for Dale R. Boy, age 87, of Painesville, be held at 2 o'clock on Friday at the Johnson Funeral Home in Painesville. That visitation will be an hour prior to the service. Once again, for the late Dale R. Boy, age 87, of Painesville. Massive Christian burial for Dolores Notch, age 87, of Freeport. Be at 11 on Saturday at Sacred Heart Catholic Church in Freeport. A visitation 4 until 7 on Friday and 10 until 10:45 Saturday at the church. Golden Area senior citizens and Christian women will pray a rosary at 4 p.m. Friday for Dolores Notch, age 87, of Freeport. Celebration of life for Loris Dean Krogstad, age 88, of Little Falls, be held at 11 o'clock on Saturday at Memorial at the First Lutheran Church in Little Falls. Visitations an hour prior to the service for Loris Dean Krogstad, age 88, of Little Falls. A funeral for Eleanor Kunkel, age 83, of Cold Spring, be at 11 on Saturday at St. Boniface Catholic Church. Visitation 10 until 10:45 Saturday at the church for Eleanor Kunkel, age 83, of Cold Spring. Celebration of life for Shirley Vandenuvel, age 79, of Little Falls, be on Saturday 11 until 2 at Lindbergh Elementary School. Once again, for Shirley Vandenuvel, age 79, of Little Falls. And a funeral service for Mary G. Halverson, age 95, of Pierce, be at 1 on Saturday at Fellowship Bible Church in Pierce. Visitation with family and friends will be from 11 until 1 at the Fellowship Bible Church in Pierce for Mary G. Halverson, age 95, of Pierce. Your funeral announcements right here on KASM, brought to you through the courtesy of Albany Floral Shop and Gifts, Miller Carlin Funeral Home, St. Cloud, Albany, Holdingford and Upsala, Daniel 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

0: 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Your opportunity, if you haven't played for the last 30 days, to play right now. You're on the air on KASM. Would you like to play the Dairy Quiz today?
1: Yes.
0: Your name. Your name. You have a name, sir.
1: Yeah,
0: can I hear it? Can I hear it?
1: Yes, I'm Dale.
0: Dale, where are you calling from?
1: Eden Valley.
0: Dale, have you played the Dairy Quiz before?
1: A long, long time ago.
0: I doubt it's changed in that long, long time, Dale. We don't really mix with stuff here at Chasm Radio. I'll ask the questions twice. You have 15 seconds to answer. Get them all right, Dale. You get $20. Get one wrong, it's a cheese certificate or a certificate to Shady's in Albany for a Wednesday buffet. You ready to play?
1: Yep.
0: Let's do it. Dale, your D question here today. The State Fair lasts for how many days? Again, the Minnesota State Fair lasts for how many days?
1: 11.
0: 11, you say. You were one off. It starts tomorrow, and it goes until Labor Day. So 27th, 8th, 9th, 30th, 31st, 1st, 2nd, 3rd, 4th, 5th, 6th, 7th. 1, 2, 3, 4, 5, 6, 7, 8, 9, 10, 11, 12 days. You were a day off, Dale. So you will not be getting $20, but you will not be going away empty-handed. Would you like that cheese certificate or the certificate to Shady's in Albany for a Wednesday buffet?
1: I'll take the cheese certificate.
0: Cheese it is. Dale, hang out on the phone line. I'll get your address off the air. We'll mail that out to you, okay?
1: Okay.
0: Perfect. There we go. Dale unable to identify that the Minnesota State Fair lasts for 12 days. We toss a five. No, not yet. We're still at $20. We'll play for 20 again tomorrow on the 27th, the opening day of the State Fair. Dairy Quiz brought to you by Shady's Hometown Tavern and Stearns County American Dairy.

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3: 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The Tim Dean Estate Auction happening on Friday, August 28th. 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Colonel Al Wessel, Frank Raring, and Alan Henslin, along with Landon Henslin, your professional auctioneers. The auction takes place at 10:30 on Friday at 43168 850th Avenue in Hector, 3 miles west on U.S. Highway 212 to County Road 16, 4.5 miles north on County Road 16 to 850th Avenue, 1.8 miles west on 850th Avenue, north side of the road. From Bird Island, go 6 miles east on U.S. Highway 212 to County Road 16, 4.5 miles north on County Road 16 to 850th Avenue, 1.8 miles west on 850th Avenue, north side of the road. Roads will be plainly marked. 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
8: 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This is Mary Gebke with the August 26th edition of the Melrose News. 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And on September 6th, the St. Rose of Lima Parish will be having their parish festival. 10 a.m. outdoor polka mass. 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At 12:30 is a beanbag tournament. 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And at 7 p.m., the grand raffle and cash raffle drawings. And there will be a St. Stephen Parish Festival on September 7th. That's a Monday. And festival activities from 10 a.m. to 5 p.m. Homemade chicken and ham dinner at 11. 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The Melrose American Legion is changing their menu on the first Friday of the month. We are going to have a pizza and bucket of beer. That consists of a pizza and five bottles of beer. This will come to $25. If you are not a beer drinker, you may get a pitcher of beer, a pitcher of pop, and a pizza for $15. This will begin on September 4th. There will be no takeouts available for this event. And the Veterans Service Officer is at the Legion on the first Tuesday of each month from 9 to 3:30. Birthdays for the week include Sharon Lang today. On Thursday, we have Kevin Seaman. Friday is Simon Hellerman. Monday is Paul Schiffler and Deb Klopach. Tuesday is Bob Niels. Marcy Welle is having a birthday. And Jerry Schmeese. It seems what happened when the dog ate nothing but garlic, his bark was much worse than his bite. And a woman told a friend about a fishing trip she had taken with her husband. I did everything wrong, she said. I used the wrong bait. I reeled in too soon, and I caught more fish than he did. If you have any news or community events that you would like aired on the Melrose News, you may stop at the chamber office or call 256-7174 or call the home at 256-3716, and I will be happy to put your messages on the air. This is Mary Gebke with the Melrose News.
3: Mary Gebke right here on KASM with our Melrose News updates. As we love the weekly catch-up of everything from the land of the Dutchman. There we go. Thank you, Mary. Mary Gebke with that Melrose News update for us right here on KESM. Bottom of the hour news coming up on the way. Going to look at your weather. Got the extension report to get to that I did not play in the first half of the hour that I will play here in the second half of the hour. It's all coming up. 71 degrees right now in central Minnesota. It is your midweek Wednesday, final Wednesday, August. August the 26th. Bottom of the hour news, Minnesota News Network, then weather, then your extension report, maybe a brief unbearable if we have time, all right here on KASM. It is 11:30.
2: Work. I'm Sean Maloney. Creighton University's monthly Rural Main Street Index for Minnesota is the highest in the 10-state region. The August rating jumped 11.5 points from July into positive economic growth territory. Creighton University economist Ernie Goss says corn and soybean prices are improving, which is lifting the rural economy.
9: Grain prices, they've moved a bit higher and still not where we'd like to see them, or at least I'd like to see them, and the ranchers and farmers would like to see them, but still up. Now we're getting, of course, some threatening news, of course, on the livestock front.
2: Cattle prices have fallen after President Trump announced to allow more beef imports for 90 days to produce ground beef at a discounted price for consumers. Governor Walz has ordered flags at Minnesota State buildings lowered to half staff in honor of country music icon Dolly Parton. The move follows a presidential proclamation after Parton's death at age 80. Walz called her an American icon, praising her music and literacy efforts. And a new study from AAA finds speeding has become routine for many drivers. Researchers say nearly half believe keeping up with traffic is safer than following the speed limit. AAA says the threat of a ticket remains the biggest factor in getting drivers to slow down. This is MNN.
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1: Chasm Weather. Forecast Clients right here on KASM. A mix of clouds and sun. High of 80 on your Wednesday today. Tonight, low of 52 and clear. Thursday, tomorrow, ample sunshine expected. Daytime high of 79 tomorrow night. Low of 49 and clear. Friday, skies become mainly cloudy. High of 81. Friday night, chance of scattered storms. Otherwise, overcast. Low of 63. Saturday, chance of scattered thunderstorms. Otherwise, overcast. High of 83. Saturday night, partly cloudy. Chance of scattered storms. Low of 65. Sunday, high of 84. Mainly cloudy. Monday, 82. Tuesday, 82. Look at your weather right here on KASM. 71 degrees right now in central Minnesota. It's your daytime high. Morning low was at 62. Yesterday, 84 the high, 64 the low. Normal high, 78. A low of 57. Record high goes 97, 2013. Record low, 44, 1968. Arcus Weather Center, humidity at 74%. Winds from the northwest at 12 miles an hour. Visibility at 10 miles. Dew point at 60. Pressure 30.04. Sunrose 633. It'll set at 8:07. We'll catch your weather right here on KASM. Did your weather? Did your news? We did not get your extension report in. So we'll do that right now. Daily extension report. Your extension report right now. Catching up with Taylor Herbert.
2: Hello, this is Taylor Herbert, your local extension educator for crops in Wright, McLeod, and Meeker counties. I want to talk a little bit today about an option for planting a cover crop after growing corn silage. Corn silage is a really great option to plant a cover crop after, just because you do harvest it quite a bit earlier than you do for grain corn or soybeans or something like that that's commonly in our rotation. Similarly, you know, any small grains, things like that that come off early are a great option to plant a cover crop. So I'm just going to go over kind of the simple things to think about when you're planning to do a cover crop after corn silage specifically, and go through a recipe option that is from the Midwest Cover Crops Council, as well as University of Minnesota Extension. So the first thing to do would be to plan and learn and think about how you're going to be planting these cover crops. Read, check out some of the resources that are available on the University of Minnesota website. Maybe contact your local extension educator or your Natural Resource Conservation Service, or maybe your Soil and Water Conservation District, and just consult with them. And if you have a crop insurance representative, make sure that you talk with them and make sure that your planned practices won't affect anything with your coverage as well. And then something else to think about is about those residual corn herbicides. So, of course, we want to manage our cash crop or our silage for that optimal weed control. And so using a pre-emerge herbicide to help with that weed control helps over kind of that long periods of time. And then cereal rye, which is kind of the biggest option that we promote here for after corn silage, that can tolerate most of those residual corn herbicides that are applied earlier on. Of course, if you're going to be doing anything with the rye for forage or grazing, please do double check all those rotational restrictions that are on the label of your herbicide. That's just something that you really need to be cognizant of, because when the herbicide is being fed, when the forage is being fed, there's a possibility that some of those herbicides could be making it into the food system. So there's just a little bit more restrictions with that. As far as purchasing, something to think about is to order that cereal rye seed kind of early and use a reputable source. So good quality tagged seed that's been cleaned and tested, you know, weed seed free, things like that. And think about some of those varieties. I know some people do plant and harvest their own rye seed, things like that. You got to be careful about which varieties you can do that with and things like that. But that is an option out there. But really do consider looking for some of those more reputable source seeds as well.

0: far as for fall work, so after silage harvest, prioritize the fields for harvest where you're planning on planting a cover crop. If you're not going to be doing it on all your acres, which if you're starting out, I wouldn't really recommend. I'd recommend maybe starting with a field or two of where you're going to try and plant rye. Harvest those fields first for silage. And then the next thing is to think about what tillage, maybe, or manure, fertilizer, things like that you're going to be putting onto that field. And so for best cereal rye establishment, so any manure, fertilizer, lime, kind of inject it or surface band it or surface apply it and then incorporate it before you plant your cover crop. There is an option to inject manure with kind of those low disturbance applicators, knives, things like that, after you have seeded a cereal rye cover crop, preferably after the cereal rye has reached that 4-inch height. Although it might damage the cover crop a little bit, usually they do fill out quite a bit and they can recover from that as well. The timing of that planting, you want to be really done planting your cereal rye cover crop by that mid-September, basically as soon as possible after corn silage harvest. We're really trying to optimize how much growth we get in the fall before, you know, termination by a frost, or not termination, but before a frost happens and puts that cereal rye into dormancy. So another thing, you know, I know that getting it done right away is really important, but it's really also important to think about seeding before a rain. So we want to get some moisture out there to help with germination. And so if you're waiting a week just to get that rain, I think that is a worthwhile thing to do as well. And then for seeding rate, if you're drilling, which is what we prefer for best establishment, the minimum seeding rate is at 55 pounds per acre of the pure live seed. If broadcasting without incorporation, you're going to be increasing that rate to a minimum of 83 pounds per acre. And make sure that, you know, you're thinking about that with any, if you are doing any of the programs from Soil and Water, from NRCS, any of those cost share funding opportunities, make sure that you're following the seeding rates that they do have in place as well. And then, like I mentioned a little bit, that drill seeding is the preferred. The depth there for cereal rye would be 0.75 to 1.5 inches. And then you can broadcast with soil with shallow incorporation as well. That is another option that works pretty well for cereal rye. And then after planting, just make sure that you are kind of out there scouting, seeing what went well, making notes so that for the next time you can make any adjustments.
1: Daily Extension Report right here on KASM. Thank you, Taylor. As we sit at 71 degrees right now in central Minnesota, Brownfield market update time. Nope, not enough time for a extension report. Brownfield market update time, as your midday ag business update is brought to you by Magnify right here on KASM. We sit at 71 degrees on your Wednesday, August the 26th. 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
2: Undercut by imports. Hello, everyone. I'm Mark Dorenkamp with Agribusiness News on Brownfield. Only one seed brand in the U.S. is number one in corn and soybeans. It's Pioneer. With powerful yield potential, superior agronomics, and consistently strong performance, they plan to stay number one. U.S. Senator Chuck Grassley is criticizing the Trump administration for temporarily easing restrictions on imported beef.
3: Americans should have access to safe and affordable meat, but the best way to lower beef prices is not through imported beef.
2: The Iowa Republican says with the smallest cattle herd in 75 years, U.S. beef producers need the tools and market signals to grow.
3: That means working to increase grazing access, cut inspection costs, and expand processing to reduce reliance on the big four meat packers.
2: Labor and legislation are among the top challenges facing retail applicators. Brownfield's Jared White has more.
4: Jenny Webb, new president of the Illinois Fertilizer and Chemical Association, says many of the organization's members report issues finding a skilled, reliable workforce.
5: There's always challenges to find good employees, and so we talk a little bit about that leadership development and finding folks at the high school and college level who want to enter the ag retail industry.
4: In addition, she tells Brownfield that legislative hurdles, such as proposed chemical bans, are also weighing on the industry.
5: Farmer margins are really tight, and so definitely looking for ways ways to support our members to avoid, you know, unnecessary regulatory burdens or legislation that could be harmful to our industry that would potentially cause things to get trickier as far as pricing and everything like that.
4: Webb says the challenges show the importance of building strong relationships between applicators, lawmakers, and the community. From IFCA's Midwest Ag Industry Exposition in Bloomington, I'm Jared White for Brownfield.
2: Spotty soybean aphid pressure has been reported in parts of the Midwest this month. Iowa State University Extension entomologist Aaron Hodgson tells Brownfield.
6: This is a pest that's highly variable. We have pockets in Minnesota, Iowa, and even some of the surrounding states where aphids are starting to build up.
2: She says high heat through mid-August helped temper populations.
6: But even in some of my research plots, they are holding steady and being a little bit nicer. They've really started to take off, which is concerning.
2: University of Minnesota Extension Integrated Pest Management Specialist Anthony Hansen says while recent cooler temperatures increase the potential for populations to increase quickly, aphids should be moving out of soybean fields to buckthorn soon. And the USDA reports the sale of more than 330,000 tons of new crop U.S. soybeans to China. It's the second day in a row with an announced sale of U.S. beans for a running total of 465,000 tons. I'm Mark Dorenkamp with Brownfield Ag News.
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0: 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We'll get them on the air for free. 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
9: 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I'm Chris Caraggio.
10: Meta is settling in its federal trial over social media addiction. California Attorney General Rob Bonta spoke after the settlement was announced.
11: We believe the proposed settlement filed today addresses some of the concerns at the core of our lawsuit and that it will force transformative changes necessary to protect our children.
10: Several states sued the tech giant, alleging it designed its social media platforms, including Facebook and WhatsApp, to engage children and get them addicted. They also claim Meta misled users about the safety of the apps. As part of the settlement, Meta denied the allegations but committed to establishing daily limits and blocks on nighttime use for teenage users, along with enhanced age assurance measures. Meta will also pay nearly $17 billion in the settlement. The country continues to mourn icon Dolly Parton, who died yesterday at the age of 80 after a brief battle with cancer. NBC's Chloe Melas reports the singer, songwriter, actress, and businesswoman's long career began at a young age.
12: She started performing at church, and by 13, she appeared at the Grand Ole Opry, making the move to Nashville after high school, where she began to carve out her musical legacy. It's also where she met the love of her life, her future husband, Carl Dean.
10: Her family said she died peacefully at Vanderbilt Ingram Cancer Center in Nashville, surrounded by loved ones. President Trump has ordered flags to be lowered to half staff for 1 week. A University of Massachusetts YouGov poll from the spring ranked Parton as the most beloved figure in the entire nation. Actor Tim Curry has died at the age of 80. He's best known for his role as Dr. Frankenfutter in the Rocky Horror Picture Show. TMZ reports Curry had been dealing with health issues for years and passed away last night. Testimony has resumed in the trial of the mother accused of killing her three small children in Massachusetts.

0: Today is expected to be the final day of evidence in the Lindsey Clancy trial. Closing arguments could begin tomorrow. The jury would then begin deliberating on Friday. I'm Chris Caraggio, NBC News Radio. The family of Alex Preti, the ICU nurse who was fatally shot by Customs and Border Protection agents earlier this year, is calling for answers from the Trump administration during a January crackdown on immigration in Minnesota. Witnesses say they saw Preti recording immigration officers with his cell phone while trying to help up a woman who one agent had pushed down. The 37-year-old was then surrounded by law enforcement before two agents fired multiple shots at him. During a Good Morning America interview, his mother, Susan Preti, said, "My shock is that he was murdered and nobody has given us the complete truth." The Hennepin County Medical Examiner ruled his death a homicide, but no charges have been filed. Montana police say eight people are dead after a gunman opened fire at a house in Billings and then set it on fire. Police say a woman, her four children, parents, and grandmother were found dead Sunday night at the house in West Billings. A man who was found outside the home with a self-inflicted gunshot wound died later at the hospital. Call them UFOs or UAPs, but most Americans aren't convinced those flying objects are alien life forms. Rory O'Neill reports.
1: Ask Americans what they think of UFOs, and half will say they're probably human activity or some natural phenomena. The latest Gallup survey finds 37% believe at least some of those UFOs have been alien spacecraft from outer space. 17% of Americans say they have personally seen something they thought was a UFO. 78% are convinced our federal government knows more about UFOs than it's willing to tell.
0: A man accused of terrorizing a number of pedestrians in Philadelphia while decked out in a Chucky-style mask has been arrested in Las Vegas. U.S. Marshals Service officials confirmed that Zymar Hughes was arrested by members of the Violent Offender Task Force. Philadelphia District Attorney Larry Krasner said last week that Hughes was wanted on felony and misdemeanor assault charges after he allegedly chased a jogger in Center City and asked her, "Do you want to die?" She was injured as she ran away. I'm Chris Caraggio, NBC News Radio.
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4: Mainly clear skies this afternoon with daytime highs approaching 80. Northwesterly winds 10 to 20 miles per hour. Lows level off around 52. Tonight, clear skies. 79 tomorrow, bright sunshine expected. Daytime highs approaching 81 Friday under mainly sunny skies. 83 Saturday, chance for storms. From the Weatherology Weather Center, I'm meteorologist Jennifer Wojcicki on AM 1150 KASM.
2: All right, Jennifer, we start your second half of the work week, your Wednesday afternoon at 71 degrees right now in central Minnesota. That is your daytime high. Morning low was 62. Yesterday, 84 the high, 64 the low. Normal high, 78, a low of 57. Record high, 97 in 2013. Record low, 44, 19. 68. Arcus Weather Center. Humidity at 73%. Winds from the northwest at 4 miles an hour. Visibility coming in at 10 miles. Dew point is at 60. Sun rose at 6:33. It'll set at 8:07. Look at your weather right here on KASM. Currently 71 on our way to 80 here on your Wednesday. Today, Quilt Bingo going on Sunday at St. Peter and Paul Parish Center in Richmond, their 28th annual Quilt Bingo, Sunday, August 30th. Doors open at 5. The bingo begins at 6:30. Prizes are queen-size quilts. They have hand-stitched quilts out there, refreshments of hot dogs and more. It's $15 per packet, good for 15 regular games, paper bingo cards, bring your daubers, special game sheets, $3 each for the quilt raffle as well. 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The doors open at 5.
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2: 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Bulk of the cows, $1.28 to $1.58. Your full or thin cows were $50 to $99. And bulls all weights at $1.80 to $2.05. Representative sales over at Fergus Falls, beef steers. They weighed $13.99, brought $225.50. Beef steers weighing $13.95, brought $224. And some fat beef heifers weighing 1,400 pounds at 219. Fat beef heifers weighing 1,490 at 218. Your dairy beef cross steers weighing 1,285 at 223. Dairy beef cross heifers weighing 1,270 at 212. Holstein steers weighing 1,572 at $1.88. Holstein steers weighing 1,740 at $1.92. You look at Fergus Falls, just a reminder, a commission on fats and cows is $25 per head and also $20 per head on feeders. Next sale at Fergus Falls is September 1st. Already 300 head expected for the sale. More information, reach out to Fergus Falls Livestock at 218-998-0561, all at Fergus Falls Livestock. 73 degrees, Brownfield right now, brought to you by Pine Country Bank.
4: I'm Brent Barnett with Ag News headlines on Brownfield. The American Soybean Association says farmers could lose about $1 billion if the U.S. EPA approves small refinery exemption petitions being proposed.
5: This is just kind of a handout to oil companies and a handout to those small refineries.
4: Vice President Dave Walton, a soybean farmer from Iowa, tells Brownfield that it's frustrating to see promises by the Trump administration to increase biofuel volumes to historic levels eroded overnight.
5: EPA has started making some rumblings that may be what they do at a record pace.
4: A California cattle feeder says the reopening of the border to live cattle imports from Mexico is a welcome first step. Brownfield's Megan Grebner has the story.
6: Mike Sulpizio with Superior Cattle Company says while shipments have resumed, it will take time for import volumes to recover.
7: The original protocol, when the border opened for a minute a year ago and then was closed within a few days, all the ports had to do less headcount and they had to spread the cattle out. Right now, I don't see the ports getting back to the original headcount. For example, Douglas was about 2,500 a day.
6: He tells Brownfield the shutdown has impacted business operations on both sides of the border.
7: This has hurt them a lot. They've had to sell to different feed yards in Mexico. They'll have a price, and then because the cattle are so backed up in Mexico, whoever agreed to the price would call and say, well, we're going to give you another price.
6: Daily import volumes are expected to increase gradually, but Sulpizio says he's not sure the U.S. will ever get back to the 1.2 million head imported prior to the border restrictions being put in place. I'm Megan Grebner for Brownfield.
4: And the USDA reports the sale of more than 330,000 tons of new crop U.S. soybeans to China. I'm Brent Barnett, Brownfield.
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12: 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Offering prices on frozen commodity pack hen turkeys on a national basis are 176 to 190 shipping point, and frozen commodity pack tom turkeys are offered at 178 to 190 shipping point. 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Thank you and have a good day.
2: All righty. You'll look at your poultry market news from Des Moines, Iowa from yesterday here on Chasm Radio. We do have 72 degrees. 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Let's take a look at local corn and soybean numbers at ADM in St. Cloud. Cash corn and soybean price here today on Tuesday. As we take a gander, let's see here updated numbers. We begin, look at your cash corn price at ADM. As we await again, okay, there's screen update yourself. There you go. You can do it. There you go. We do have August corn bid at $4.55. Your October corn at $4.72. Soybean bid cash price for August at $11.81. And also second half, September and October, $11.91, all at ADM in St. Cloud. Some dairy numbers here at midday. What do we have going on there? As we look at butter and cheese here at midday. And we take a look at butter, first of all, 1.5 cents lower at $1.46.50. We do have your cheddar blocks, so 1.75 cents lower, $1.51. Your cheddar barrels, no change at $1.57.5. Milk futures, we were just a tickle lower earlier this morning on the Class 3 milk. Get your update here at midday today. First of all, looking at your August Class 3 milk futures. And here at midday, we are trading lower by a penny at $16.60. September milk, 11

0: cents lower, 16.29. October milk is 7 cents lower, 16.67. November milk is 12 cents lower at 16.99.
1: 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Talk to Arnold's and Kimball, Wilmer, Glencoe, St. Martin, Mankato, Alden, and St. Cloud about how Case IH Field Ops lets you farm without a doubt.
0: Already a look at grain futures. We'll have some livestock numbers coming up. Grain right now higher, led by soybean futures. We do see September soybean futures 22.5 cents higher at 12.50 and a half. November soybean futures 24 cents higher, 12.61 and a half. Your January 24.25 higher at 12.76 and a quarter. September corn is 13.5 higher, 5.14 and a quarter. December corn is 12.5 higher at 5.36 and a quarter. March corn 11.5 higher at 5.50 and a quarter. Soybean meal 7 to 9 cents higher. Soybean oil slightly lower. We look at wheat futures in Chicago. What are we seeing there right now? September 44.5 cents higher. Strong day today at 7.30. December wheat 44.5 higher at 7.47 and a half. Hard red wheat following suit. September 39.25 higher at 7.93 and a half. Your December 39.25 higher. That's at 8.10. Minneapolis spring wheat, we are seeing September 31 cents higher at 7.25. Your December Minneapolis spring wheat, let's see here, 30.5 cents higher at 7.50 and a half. Your oats, September 11.25 higher, 3.32 and a quarter. December oats are 16 cents higher at 3.59 and a quarter. We'll look at livestock coming up right now. Live cattle and feeder cattle both trending lower. More details coming up right now, 12:30. 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
2: Minnesota News Network, I'm Sean Maloney. Experts say drought, extreme heat, and dead trees helped fuel this summer's massive wildfires in and around the Boundary Waters. Lightning from early July storms sparked fires that burned more than 67,000 acres. Researchers say dead spruce and fir left behind by budworm infestations added fuel, while hotter, drier conditions made it harder for forests to recover. There is a fundraiser Saturday in Duluth to provide relief to northern Minnesota businesses and the Boundary Waters canoe area. Lucas Leaf is executive director of the Sportsman for the Boundary Waters organization.
3: I mean, incredibly devastating. I have some friends that run some outfitters that lost over 9% of their business in July. So it's had a huge impact, but it's been pretty incredible to see the community come together, as they always do.
2: 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The event also includes face painting, pollinator exhibits, and hands-on environmental activities. This is MNN.
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0: 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Let's take a look at livestock. What do we have? I did allude to before news, live cattle and feeder cattle. We are trending lower. As we take a look at feeder cattle, August right now, $1.55 lower at $3.3217. September feeder cattle, $2.92 lower, $3.1635. October feeder cattle, $1.82 lower at $3.1150. August live cattle, 15 cents lower, $2.1795. October live cattle, 97.5 lower at $2.0997. December live cattle, 30 cents lower at $2.1182. We look at lean hogs, October 22.5 lower at $80.22. December lean hogs, 20 cents higher at $70.55. February hogs, 17.5 higher at $73.35. So look at some midday market details here on Chasm Radio. Let's track down Roger McGowan and his midday update.
1: 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I'm Roger McGowan. If a power company has the right to put a power line across your ranch, does that mean it can later tear it out and replace it with a much bigger one? The Texas Supreme Court recently said, in effect, not so fast. I'll be back in a moment to discuss.
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1: If a utility has had a power line across your property for decades, can it suddenly make that power line substantially bigger without getting your permission? A recent Texas case involved a ranch where an electric line had crossed the property since 1947. When the ranch was purchased, the owner could see the existing line. But years later, the cooperative substantially upgraded it, tripling the number of poles and nearly doubling the number of wires to serve new customers and a new substation. The court concluded that the cooperative did have an easement by estoppel because the original landowner had represented that an easement existed, and the cooperative had relied on that representation. But that didn't give the cooperative unlimited rights. The court held that the upgrade went beyond the scope of the easement and constituted a trespass. The ranch owner had notice of the old power line, but not of an authorization to dramatically expand it. An easement is not necessarily a blank check. What a utility can do may be limited by the purpose, historical use, and scope of that original easement. This has been the Agricultural Law and Tax Report. I'm Roger McGowan.
0: Alrighty, Roger, thank you very much. 73 degrees right now here in central Minnesota. Yeah, 73, that's what we have. 1236, Noontime News, brought to you today by Compere Financial. 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And today, the big day tonight, as we'll find out the next Princess K of the Milky Way. That'll be tonight. Should start right around 8 o'clock at the Band Shell at the Minnesota State Fairgrounds. So I'd assume by about 9:15, we should be well aware of who's going to wear the crown for the next year representing Minnesota's dairy industry. We'll have an interview recap as well for Randy on Thursday morning on the new Princess K of the Milky Way. So best of luck to the 10 finalists. Three of those from Stearns County. We got one from Meeker County. We have one from Benton County as well. So, yeah, best of luck to everybody. We'll find out tonight, and we'll let you know. Also, keep it locked in on the Chasm Radio Facebook page. We'll share some photos and video of tonight's coronation as well. You bet. 1237. Let's take a look at weather details.

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1: Chasm Weather.
2: Mainly clear skies this afternoon with daytime highs approaching 80. Northwesterly winds 10 to 20 miles per hour. Lows level off around 52. Tonight, clear skies. 79 tomorrow, bright sunshine expected. Daytime highs approaching 81 Friday under mainly sunny skies. 83 Saturday, chance for storms. From the Weatherology Weather Center, I'm meteorologist Jennifer Wojcicki on AM 1150 KASM.
0: All right, Jennifer, 73 degrees right now. That is our temp and our daytime high. Morning low this morning was 62, right now 73. Yesterday's daytime high was 84, yesterday's low 64. We did add 24 more growing degree days. We're at 2,067 growing degree days. Normal high for today, 78. Normal low, 57. Once again, record high, 97 degrees. Back in 2013, record low, 44, back in 1968. Sun rose at 6:32. Sun will set at 8:07. And there you go. 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They got your waterproof gear, aprons, sleeves, totes, milking accessories, and more, serving the dairy industry and all of agriculture for over 30 years. Yeah, those are the folks over at Utter Tech. Bruce and Cheryl and Dana, they look forward to helping you. Mm-hmm. Based here in southern Minnesota, 74 degrees. More noon at time news. We check in with fellow farm broadcaster Stephanie Hoff, giving us some more insight in regards to ag equipment and trade tariffs between the U.S. and Canada. Some more details on this developing scenario.
3: Equipment manufacturers warn the move could disrupt the North American market and drive up costs across the farm economy. Kip Eideberg with the Association of Equipment Manufacturers says Canada remains the industry's most important export destination.
4: The North American market is the most significant market for the equipment manufacturing industry. The U.S. piece of that industry currently runs about a $5.5 billion trade surplus with Canada. So Canada is by far our most important export market. About 30% of the equipment made in the United States is destined for export, and a significant portion of that goes to Canada. Now, we also import parts, components, and equipment from Canada. But as I said, the delta there is about $5.5 billion in the U.S.'s favor. So it's an important, if not the most important, export market.
3: Eideberg says new tariffs will ultimately be felt by the people who buy and use farm machinery.
4: There's a fair amount of parts and components made in Canada that goes into equipment made in the United States. And when those parts and components face tariffs coming into the U.S., that makes the equipment made here more expensive, which makes it, you know, more expensive ultimately for U.S. farmers and ranchers. And obviously with the Canadian government announcing tariffs coming into effect here in a couple of weeks, that's going to make equipment for Canadian farmers more expensive. So overall, the current environment that we find ourselves in is driving up the cost for farmers and ranchers, for equipment manufacturers, for our suppliers. And obviously it could not come at a worse time with farmers and ranchers facing some fairly significant headwinds.
3: He says those costs can add up quickly since modern equipment supply chains routinely cross the U.S.-Canada border multiple times before a machine reaches the customer.
4: Much like the auto industry, our supply chains are stretched across North America. They're global as well, but we're talking right now about the North American market. And so it is not at all common for a part and component to move across borders, U.S. and Canada in particular, up to seven times. And so every time that part component goes across the border and it faces a tariff, the cost goes up. So suppliers are facing increased pressure. That in turn means that the cost of making equipment goes up. That puts additional strain on dealers and distributors. And ultimately, unfortunately, some of that increased cost means increased costs for everyone.
3: With tariffs set to take

0: effect in just weeks. The equipment industry is urging leaders on both sides of the border to return to negotiations.
1: Continue to communicate to the Trump administration, to the Carney government, that the current stalemate, and that's probably a generous term to use to describe the state of the relationship, does nothing but harm. Not only to the Canadian and the U.S. economies, but to the broader business community and certainly to our industry and our customers. So we will continue to carry that message to Washington and to Ottawa, obviously urging both sides to stop playing politics, to put good policy first, and to find a way to get back to that negotiating table, strike a deal for an updated trade agreement for North America, and remove most, if not all, of the tariffs that we are currently facing on both sides of the border.
0: Kip Eideberg along with us. He's the Senior Vice President of Government and Industry Relations with the Association of Equipment Manufacturers. He says a renewed trade agreement and greater market certainty would do more to support manufacturers, dealers, and farmers than any short-term relief programs. I'm Stephanie Hoff reporting.
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7: 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A funeral service for Edward Heinze, age 88, of Foley, will be Thursday at 11 at the St. John's Lutheran Church in rural Sauk Rapids. A visitation will be tonight 4 till 8 at the Foley Funeral Home and from 10 till 11 at the church on Thursday for Edward Heinze, age 88, of Foley. A funeral service for Wallace Wally Tien, age 83, of Painesville. A visitation, first of all, will be Thursday night, 4 till 7. That's at the Painesville Lutheran Church. A service will be held Friday at the church at 11, with a visitation prior from 9:30 till service time. For Wallace Wally Tien, age 83. A funeral service for Cheryl Sherry Verley, age of 69, of Onamia, will be Friday at 11 at the First Baptist Church in Little Falls. A visitation will start at 10 on Monday at the Minnesota State Veterans Cemetery north of Little Falls. A visitation will be 9 till 11 on Friday morning at the First Baptist Church in Little Falls for Cheryl Sherry Verley, age of 69. A funeral for Shirley Thompson, age of 79, of Cold Spring, that will be Friday at 11 at the St. Boniface Catholic Church in Cold Spring. A visitation will be 10 till 10:45 at the church on Friday for Shirley Thompson, age 79. A funeral service for Dale Boy, age 87, of Painesville, will be held Friday at 2 o'clock at the Johnson Funeral Home in Painesville. A visitation will be 1 hour before the services for Dale Boy, age 87. Mass of Christian Burial for Dolores Notch, age 87, a free

0: Freeport will be Saturday at 11 at the Sacred Heart Church in Freeport. A visitation will be Friday night 4 till 7 and Saturday from 10 till 10:45 at the church. Golden Heirs, senior citizens, and Christian women will pray a rosary at 4 on Friday evening for Dolores Notch, age 87, of Freeport. A celebration of life for Loris Dean Krogstad, age 88, of Little Falls. Celebration of life will be held at the First Lutheran Church in Little Falls at 11 on Saturday. A visitation will be 1 hour before the services for Loris Dean Krogstad, age 88. A funeral service for Eleanor Kunkel, age 83, of Cold Spring, will be Saturday at 11 at the St. Boniface Church in Cold Spring. A visitation will be 10 till 10:45 Saturday at the St. Boniface Church for Eleanor Kunkel, age 83. A celebration of life for Shirley Vandehevel, age 79, of Little Falls. Celebration of life will be held from 11 till 2 on Saturday at the Lindbergh Elementary School for Shirley Vandehevel, age 79. A funeral service for Mary Halverson, age 95, of Piers, will be Saturday at 1 o'clock at the Fellowship Bible Church in Piers. A visitation with family and friends will be held from 11 till 1 at the Fellowship Bible Church in Piers for Mary Halverson, age 95, of Piers. And those are your funeral announcements here on Chasm Radio, right now 11 minutes away from 1 o'clock.
1: My name is Laura Cordham, and I live in Long Prairie, Eagle Bend area.
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0: We'll check in at Central Livestock Association. We'll recap their Tuesday sale from yesterday. We'll do that coming up here on Chasm Radio. Yes, we will. Let's see, what else do we have going on for news? Some more on the U.S. and Canada back and forth as well going on. And the whole tariff back and forth as well. We heard a little bit about that. You're on a Chasm Radio just a few minutes ago, so still continuing to discuss that. The trade war between the two, that could have an effect roughly in $20 billion in American goods. Yeah, Alice Barr from NBC reporting more details.
3: President Trump is also floating the idea of renaming Lake Ontario to Lake America, saying he doesn't think the U.S. will be doing much business with Ontario any longer.
0: Yeah, Barr reports Canada's preparing to impose those retaliatory tariffs beginning on September 8th.
3: Slapping 25% tariffs on American appliances, dairy and fish, 50% on steel, aluminum and paper. That after President Trump, who insists Canada has been ripping off the U.S., imposed a 50% tariff on about $20 billion worth of U.S. imports from Canada.
0: Also, Canada's prime minister is saying they're not going to back down.
4: When the United States of America asked too much and offered too little, we made a choice. We chose Canada.
0: Yeah, so yeah, more details. Coming up on that, of course, I'm sure, in the days ahead. Talking more economics in the world of agriculture, how about cropland and, yeah, farmland overall? Some are saying that some of the prices might be softening just a little bit. Guess it all kind of depends upon where you are. University of Nebraska ag economist Jim Jansen said lower crop prices, elevated input costs, and interest rates are all playing a factor in maybe seeing just a little bit of softening, they say, when it comes to land prices.
5: Across dry land, cropland, without and with irrigation potential, in addition to gravity, as well as center pivot irrigated cropland, we've seen a slight decline across Nebraska on average. Now, grazing land and hayland, grazing land tillable and non-tillable, and in addition to hayland, we've actually seen a slight increase across the state.
0: And also, too, we're seeing higher prices for cattle. They say that is therefore kicking up the price when it comes to grazing land and also different hayland as well. Pasture cow-calf pair rental rates increasing about 4 to 5% is what they're saying. Jansen commented on that, along with Anastasia Meyer of the University of Nebraska, and some additional details there as well.
6: Land values, when we're saying sell, the really, really, really great stuff, you know, is holding its value. It's still selling at a really great price. The stuff that's a little bit more marginal, that's starting to fall faster. Pasture is a whole different story with the cattle prices right now.
0: Well, they say these ag economists also describing the whole situation as well. The overall market has a modest softening, but not in any means a sharp decline. Yes, indeed. Alrighty, we'll take a look at Wall Street coming up. Just a reminder, as I mentioned earlier, Princess K of the Milky Way. We'll find out the 73rd Princess K of the Milky Way tonight. Those finalists, all 10, include Callie Christian of Lester Prairie, daughter of Keith and Angela Christian, representing McLeod County. Elizabeth Coldren of Milroy, daughter of Ron and Jennifer Coldren, representing Redwood County. Stephanie Dykstra of Bigelow, daughter of Steve and Esther Dykstra, representing Nobles County. We have Claudia Frenchick of St. Martin, daughter of Amanda Frenchick, representing Meeker County. Jenna Hansen of Owatonna, daughter of Steve and Susie Hansen, representing Steele County. Morgan Morrow of Princeton, daughter of Jim and Tina Morrow, representing Benton County. Isabella Schiffler of Albany, daughter of John and Christy Schiffler, representing Stearns County. Gracie Selner of Sleepy Eye, daughter of Lauren and Heidi Selner, representing Brown County. Jaden Smith of Melrose, daughter of Jeremy and Emily Smith, representing Stearns County. Also Daisy Zimmerman of Sauk Center, daughter of Mike and Lori Zimmerman, representing Stearns County as well. So now each of the 10 finalists will have their likenesses carved in butter during the state fair as well. So yeah, we'll find out the 73rd Princess K of the Milky Way tonight at the fairgrounds. Best of luck once again. Let's take a look at Wall Street. Let's do that, and we'll do that coming up next. Don't miss state amateur baseball on KASM Radio.
7: It's a two-run double for Goose Hadley, who's got three RBIs on the day. And Richmond by a deuce, thanks to the Goose.
0: State amateur baseball coverage on KASM Radio. Alrighty, look at some financials here at midday today. What do we have going on there? As we see financials, I think I saw gas as high as, what did I see this morning? Was it 404, if I'm not mistaken, on the high side? S&P, your Dow, NASDAQ, all trading lower. Your Dow, 109 points lower at 53,467. That is on the Dow. S&P, NASDAQ also following suit. Commodity market, gold is just under $41 an ounce lower. At $4,653 an ounce on the gold, the silver 64 cents an ounce lower, $68.04. Crude oil is 19 cents a barrel higher at $82.55, $82.55 right there on the crude oil. Look at Wall Street, look at markets, your noontime news. Hey, let's make our way over to Central Livestock Association. Midday update is brought to you by the folks at Bongard's Creameries. Yeah, Bongard's Creameries. They bring you a look at Central Livestock and wrapping up their Tuesday all classes sale from yesterday at Central Livestock. Yeah, another busy sale. And let's take a look here. Let's begin on some of the fat cattle as well from yesterday. Central Livestock Association, their Tuesday, August 25th auction. Fed beef steers top side at 224.50 to 227 and three quarters. Your mixed grade at 217 to 223. Fed beef heifers 221 to 225. Your mixed grade at 212 to 221. Your dairy cross steers and heifers at 212 to 225. Holstein steers, 205 to 214. Your mixed grade, $1.96 to 204. Market cows mostly brought $1.2250 to $1.35. High yielders, $1.37 to $1.58. Your thin and shelly, $1.22.5 and lower. Market bulls, $1.63 to 208. Your baby calf markets, Holstein calves at 600 to 980 by the head. Crossbred beef calves at 925 to 1280. Lighter, weaker, younger calves at 525 and lower. All at Central Livestock. 73 degrees, your report brought to you every Monday, Wednesday, and Friday by...
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10: 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From Hector, 3 miles west on U.S. Highway 212, County Road 16, 4.5 miles north on County Road 16 to 850th Avenue, 1.8 miles west on 850th Avenue, north side of the road. Bird Island, 6 miles east on U.S. Highway 212 to County Road 16, 4.5 miles north on County Road 16 to 850th Avenue, 1.8 miles west on 850th Avenue north, north side of the road. Roads will be plainly marked. 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
15: NBC News Radio. I'm Chris Caraccio. California could get the largest payout of the 29 states settling the latest federal lawsuit with Meta, Daniel Martindale reports.
16: California is expected to receive between $1.5 and $2.1 billion if the settlement is approved. Meta is agreeing to pay a total of $16.7 billion as part of the settlement. The coalition of states accused it of intentionally engineering social media sites like Facebook and Instagram to be addictive for kids and teens. Meta was also accused of misrepresenting the mental health risks the sites pose to children. Meta would also have to make major changes for young users, including daily time limits, nighttime blocks for teens, stronger age verification, and additional parental controls.
15: Flags across the U.S. are now at half staff for Dolly Parton following her passing. President Trump made the order for the iconic country music star who died yesterday at the age of 80. Parton was the godmother of Miley Cyrus, and Cyrus has written a tribute to her. In a post on Instagram, Cyrus said, "The feeling of losing my Aunt Dolly is beyond what feels right to share. Our most sacred moments were private, and they'll stay there behind the stage, beneath the glamour, and between our hearts." President Trump is floating the idea of renaming Lake Ontario to Lake America as tensions over tariffs heighten. Natalie Migliori has more.
17: The president suggested changing the body of water's name in a Truth Social post, going on to say he doesn't expect the U.S. to be doing business with Ontario any longer.
18: Leave it as it is. Why are you changing the name?
19: That guy is insane.
17: It's not the first time Trump has renamed a body of water, putting pen to paper on the first day of his second term to change the name of the Gulf of Mexico to the Gulf of America.
15: The family of Alex Preti is calling for answers from the Trump administration. During a January crackdown on immigration in Minnesota, video showed the ICU nurse recording immigration officers with his cell phone while trying to help up a woman who had been pushed down. Ghislaine Maxwell's bid to throw out her sex trafficking conviction has been tossed by a New York federal judge. Mark Mayfield fills us in.
20: It was a long-shot petition that would have allowed her a new trial. Maxwell, an associate of the late sex offender Jeffrey Epstein, represented herself in the request. She's serving a 20-year prison sentence after being convicted of helping Epstein sexually abuse girls.
15: Global consulting firm Deloitte is settling claims by the Trump administration that it discriminated against employees and applicants based on race or sex. The $21.5 million settlement comes as the Justice Department continues to investigate major companies with federal contracts for DEI initiatives. It claims favor one race or sex over the other. DEI, diversity, equity, and inclusion programs, have traditionally been used by companies to provide opportunities to minority groups in the workforce, but the Trump administration has argued they do so at the expense of others. Apple will host its next launch event next month. Analysts anticipate the company will announce the latest iPhones and Apple Watches that could include Apple's first-ever folding phone. This will mark the first launch event under CEO John Ternus. The event will take place September 9th at Apple's headquarters in Cupertino, California. Every dog has his or her day. In this case, it's today. Daria Albinger has the story.
21: Since we're in the dog days of summer, it's only fitting that today is National Dog Day. It was created back in 2004 to raise awareness about the massive number of dogs in shelters that need adoption. And it's where we first heard the phrase, adopt, don't shop, urging people to think twice before buying puppies at pet stores. National Dog Day also recognizes the contributions that service dogs make to keep people safe. I'm Daria Albinger.
15: I'm Chris Caraggio, NBC News Radio.
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9: -74 degrees right now in central Minnesota. We sit at 10 minutes after the hour of 1 o'clock. Daily catch-up with Ray Miller from the Weatherology Weather Center. 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Right now, we are joined with Ray Miller here our Wednesday afternoon. We see some cloud cover today, Ray.
10: A little bit of patchy cloud cover, but that'll break up as we go through the rest of the afternoon. High temperature around 80 with winds out of the northwest at 5 to 15. Tonight, clear with a low temperature of 52 degrees. Thursday, sunshine, high temperature of 79. Friday, sunshine with a high temperature of 81. Saturday, chance of storms and a high temperature of 83. Sunday, chance of thunderstorms early in the day, otherwise partly sunny and a high of 84. In the Weatherology Weather Center, I'm meteorologist Ray Miller.
9: Ray, we appreciate the report as always. We will chat with you at 3 o'clock, okay?
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9: Looking at your weather right here on KASM, and your weather brought to you by Yarmin Ford in Painesville. We're at 73 right now into the 1 o'clock hour at 73. Morning low was 62. Yesterday, 84 the high, 64 the low. Normal high, 78, a low of 57. Record high, 97. 2013 record low, 44 in 1968. Arcus Weather Center, humidity at 70%. Winds from the northwest at 7 miles an hour. Visibility coming in at 10 miles. Your dew point is at 60. Sunrise 6:33. 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Starts at 9:01. 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

0: 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Directions from Wadena, 1.5 miles west on Highway 29 to County Road 75, south 3.25 miles to County Road 50, west 1/4 mile from Deer Creek, 6 miles east on County Road 50. 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
4: The top 25 reasons for not going to church. Reason number 11, I don't go to church because when I do, nobody ever talks to me. If this has happened to you, I don't blame you for the way you feel. Christians should be looking for people who are alone and try to make them feel as welcome as possible. 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It is so much easier to stand and talk with the people we are most comfortable with. But that's not right. We are responsible to show love to strangers and make them feel welcome. But it's okay for you to do something about it as well. Next time, look around and see if there are other people there that nobody is talking to. Unless you want them to feel the same way you do, talk to them. I know people have tried this, and they made some great friends. Give, and it shall be given to you. And that's the truth.
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0: 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Wouldn't have done me much good. What if it has... 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U of M Extension has their immersive Annie's Project Retreat in central Minnesota, Thursday, October 24th through Saturday, October 26th, Frog Tree Farm north of Verndale. 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

0: 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Please wish Bernadette Nijvetsky a happy 6th birthday today from Uncle Casey and Aunt Catherine and family, Bernadette of Swanville. Happy birthday to Nick Pepping of Melrose from Diane Check. Please wish our brother-in-law, Jerry Reitmeyer, a happy birthday today from Skeeter and Helen Broussard. Jerry of Richmond, happy birthday, Jerry. Happy birthday. It's a wedding anniversary to Dylan and Hannah Carlson. Third wedding anniversary on August 26th from Paul and Linda, Dylan and Hannah Carlson of Sauk Center. Happy birthday, Arlen Rausch of Cold Spring from Mom. Happy birthday, Arlen. Happy birthday. It's a happy anniversary, Jerry and Marianne Geisey of Richmond from the kids and grandkids. Another anniversary wish to Jerry and Marianne Geisey of Richmond from the Weavers. Happy anniversary, Jerry and Marianne Geisey of Richmond from Martin and Kim. Happy birthday, Anella Wensman of Albany from Grandpa Marvin and Grandma Shirley. And a happy birthday to Paul Holtvolt of Eden Valley from Bernice and Orville Willenbrit. 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
0: 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It's Wednesday, Afternoon Delight Day coming up. Right now, old-time music takes you towards bottom of the hour news with Randy Dorchner right here on KASM.

0: Minnesota News Network, I'm Sean Maloney. Minnesota is set to receive at least $214 million under a nationwide settlement with Meta over allegations that social media platforms harmed young users. Attorney General Keith Ellison says Meta knew their platforms were harming kids.
1: But instead of taking steps to make Instagram and Facebook safer to use, they targeted children for data collection, calling kids a, quote, valuable but untapped, unquote, user base.
0: The agreement requires new safeguards for teens on Instagram and Facebook, including daily time limits, overnight restrictions, reduced notifications during school hours, and stronger parental control. One of Dolly Parton's enduring legacies is her Imagination Library. Since 2005, the United Way of Central Minnesota has helped deliver 1.7 million books to local children. Nearly 7,000 kids are currently enrolled in the program, receiving a free book each month from birth to age 5. And Regents Hospital EMS is gearing up for another busy Minnesota State Fair, expecting to treat about 4,500 patients over the 12-day event. Most cases involve minor illnesses and injuries. Fairgoers are encouraged to stay hydrated, wear sunscreen, and know where the two on-site first aid stations are located. This is MNN.
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0: It's Afternoon Delight on KASM Radio. Randy Rothstein with you, joined by Max Steigoff in studio. 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Yeah, coming up on Afternoon Delight today, we'll head on over to Albany Floral Shop and Gifts here in about an hour. Talk to Amy Hennon over there. Got some prizes to give away here on Afternoon Delight, including we are going to, within the hour and 25 minutes of Afternoon Delight, we're going to give away 2 4-packs of Renaissance Festival tickets. So we'll let you know early enough when we're going to give those tickets away, and yeah, maybe we can make somebody a lucky winner today.
1: We could just fake them out.
0: We could fake them out. Yeah. Max could take the Renaissance tickets and go act goofy down at the Renaissance Fair.
1: Never been there.
0: Never been there in your whole life?
1: No. Hmm. I didn't even know it existed until like high school.
0: Really?
1: Yeah.
0: Wow. Wow. Yeah, it's definitely an experience, that's for sure.
1: I bet.
0: Yeah.
1: I've heard stories.
0: You've heard stories since high school now, right?
1: Yeah.
0: Yeah. Yeah. Well, someday.
1: Maybe.
0: Yeah. When you find that certain woman, she's going to say, I want to go. Kirby's shaking his head going.
1: I love the confidence Kirby has in me.
2: No. That was more of a Renaissance Festival shaking of the head, not the idea of you actually finding someone who could put up with you on a day-to-day basis. It was just the...
0: Yeah.
2: Have you ever been, Randy?
0: I have been to the Renaissance Festival twice.
2: Did you do the tomato throwing thing?
0: No, that was fun. No, I never.
2: There's a guy who sticks his head in a hole,
1: okay,
2: and he just chirps. We're talking Shorzy chirpage,
1: really?
2: Level, and you can throw a tomato at him. But now Randy and I would be out of luck here. Because, like, there's a beam right here, so you can't... You'd be fine to throw underneath
0: it. Because he's shorter.
2: Because he's shorter. It was a short joke. Randy and I would have to sidearm it, go knee check to get it over there, but, yeah.
0: Yeah. I went back in the day when there was a comedy team of, like, Puke and Snot. So...
1: What a duo.
0: Yeah. But it's an experience. Some people absolutely love it.
1: Yeah,
0: absolutely.
1: I mean, I wouldn't say we did. My brother used to throw his, like, apple core at squirrels, so I guess we kind of did the exact same thing.
0: My first impression of the Renaissance Festival is we were in the parking lot, and they must shoot this cannon off. They shot this cannon off. For crying out loud, Max, I think I wet myself.
1: Really?
0: It was that loud. It's like, what the heck?
1: Yeah, those things get loud.
0: Yeah, exactly. Well, Max is in for Diane today. Diane is out for a second Wednesday, and hopefully Diane is back in studio by next week. That's what we're keeping our fingers crossed with. And so,
1: Don't want to go to the bullpen.

0: pen usually.
1: No. No. We'll let Diane tell the story someday what's going on, but
0: yeah. It's not our place, not our farm.
1: I talked to her yesterday. She's still a Spitfire. So
0: Yeah. I don't think you can really take that out of her. I think if you did, then there might not be a pulse.
1: That's right. So it is I tell you, a big weekend for the Great Minnesota Get Together.
0: Yes.
1: And that's something that you absolutely love, right?
0: Yeah. No, well, tomorrow is opening day.
1: Mm-hmm.
0: So you got everything that's going to be going on there. And what I'm really excited about is I'm going to be going down there on Sunday and just kind of being able to enjoy that and kind of hopefully it won't be super rainy or anything like that. But I've been to the state fair when it's really windy, when there's a thunderstorm. It really doesn't matter. It's just a state of mind, Randy.
1: It is a state of mind.
0: Look, it just dwindles out the weak folk.
1: Yeah. Yeah, that's right. And then you're going to spend some time in the Bob booth, Bob FM booth, on Sunday and Sunday, two Sundays in a row.
0: Yeah,
1: right?
0: Two Sundays in a row. Make sure to get all of that done. And I get in for free. They gave me my tickets. I'm thinking about scalping them.
1: Oh.
0: Maybe I could get an extra dollar out of it.
1: Can they put you in jail for that?
0: Probably.
1: Okay. Right.
0: But I think just saying it and joking about it, about it, I don't think I can get in trouble for that.
1: Oh, maybe not.
0: We'll find out.
1: Yeah, we'll find out. Hey, you had the opportunity to talk to a lot of Stearns County princesses. They came in, recorded some ads in June and July. And tonight is kind of the kickoff to the Minnesota State Fair. And that's the Princess K, the Milky Way coronation tonight. So we'll have... hopefully a local girl representing us is Princess K.
0: I mean, there was a finalist last year.
1: Yep.
0: Like, she was in the final two, I think.
1: You bet.
0: And then this year, I mean, there's
1: three girls
0: or four.
1: From Stearns County, one over there in Meeker County. And, yeah, lots of close proximity there. But we'll know more tonight, probably that 9:30 tonight when Princess K.
0: When they have all the ballots, the hanging chaffs have been counted.
1: And they lay the crown on top of her head.
0: Yeah.
1: That'll be cool.
0: I've always found it just hilarious, the sheer amount of butter that it takes. Because, I mean, each dairy, like, princess gets one, you know.
1: Exactly.
0: And, like, you go there and you're like, oh, wow. You know, that's not maybe so much when you look at the sculpture. But then you look at the block of just straight up butter.
1: Yeah.
0: You're like, this is ridiculous, but it's awesome. That's what makes it so fun.
1: Have you ever seen them sitting in the cooler?
0: Yeah.
1: You have walked by and seen them.
0: Yeah, no. They've got the – sometimes they'll be wearing the, the big ballroom dress, but they'll have, a huge winter coat on, a big puffer on. And it's like, you know what? I don't blame you. I can see your cheeks are already red.
1: Yeah. Yeah.
0: And you just got in there, and not only that, I imagine you got to get a little dizzy, maybe, because it's spinning.
1: Oh, it turns so everybody can see what's going on.
0: Yeah.
1: Ah.
0: So I don't. Yeah.
1: Whoa, that would be crazy.
0: Imagine sculpting while being dizzy.
1: Right.
0: I mean, it's not like a whole lot. It doesn't spin very much, but I feel like if you're looking out or anything like that, or if it's just in your periphery, then it could kind of get to you.
1: It's kind of like doing anything while drinking.
0: Well, I'm great at that.
1: But did you know that they get, they start with a block, so the princesses get all the little pieces that are carved off.
0: Yep.
1: They can take them home already, but
0: the actual sculpture
1: has to stay with them for a year.
0: Yeah.
1: Before they can do anything with it.
0: Yeah.
1: Yeah.
0: And it's so funny, hearing some of the stories of what people do with it. And, one person made a ton of cookies and just kind of gave them out and stuff.
1: Yeah.
0: Which, great idea. Another person, I think she said, I just used it for toast. She just kept, I was like, okay, you can't just use it for toast.
1: That's a lot of butter.
0: Exactly. Yeah. You could throw it on there and then have the toast melt off the butter. Like, it won't make a dent.
1: I'm thinking how long it takes us to go through a pound of butter. We go through a pound of butter maybe once every 2 weeks.
0: Yeah.
1: At our place, which I think's pretty good yet. Yeah.
0: Yeah.
1: Yeah. But some talk about having a big corn feed, sweet corn feed.
0: Oh, yeah.
1: Doing that, too.
0: That would be just frightening. I mean, just imagine you get, like, the eyes or something.
1: I know. Do you like sweet corn?
0: Yeah, I do.
1: How many ears could you literally sit and eat?
0: It depends on how hungry I am.
1: Yeah, or how big the ear is.
0: Maybe. Yeah, I mean, like...
1: I did six this year. That's the most I ever did.
0: Yeah, I don't know if I'd do six. I think I'd top out at 4 or 5.
1: Yeah.
0: I feel like that's probably good. I really like putting like salt and pepper on that.
1: Oh, yeah.
0: And then there's also just, what is it called? It's like Kinder's All Season. I'll put that on there.
1: Okay.
0: It's pretty good. A little smoky, a little paprika.
1: On sweet corn.
0: Yeah.
1: Interesting.
0: Yeah. It's kind of like a street corn kind of flair a little bit. Not much, but
1: yeah,
0: it's fun.
1: It is fun. And sweet corn is like available all over the place yet right now.
0: Well, yeah. I wonder if there's like just fields and fields of it that have yet to be harvested.
1: There is. I mean, we were driving down to the state baseball tournament this weekend.
0: Yeah.
1: And so we go through Glencoe and Hutchinson. That's sweet corn country. You go buy these big semi-trucks. They got corn that you can see rolling out the top and stuff like that. And there's cobs of corn laying on the side of the road that maybe have fallen out. But that is big sweet corn country. And then more southwestern Minnesota, too. A lot of sweet corn down in that area. But
0: yeah.
1: Hey, we got a break for markets, Max. When we come back, we're going to give Renaissance tickets away at 10 to 2. 10 to 2.
2: Soybeans, corn, and hogs were higher. Cattle were mixed. I'm Kellen Habikin with a Brownfield Commodity Market Update. Plant your potential and harvest your reality with Stein. Turn potential into reality by planting the best genetics from Stein and leveraging the extensive knowledge of their agronomic experts. Stein has yield. Soybeans were higher on fund and technical selling. China bought more than 300,000 tons of new crop U.S. beans ahead of the open, and the trade continues to monitor late development weather and yield potential. September soybeans were 26 and a quarter higher at 1254 and a quarter. November was 28 and a quarter higher at 1266. Corn was higher on fund and technical buying. Last week's private crop tour and declining condition ratings are leading to some concerns about corn yield. Ethanol production stocks and exports were up on the week and year. September corn was 3.5 higher at 514. December was 13 higher at 536.5. The wheat complex was higher on fund and technical buying with no end in sight to export issues in the Black Sea region, impacting about a third of global trade. Stateside, traders are watching the spring wheat harvest and weather ahead of winter wheat planting. September Chicago wheat 45 higher at 730.5. In Minneapolis, September was 26 higher at 720. And the September contract in Kansas City was 37.5 higher at 792. Live and feeder cattle were mixed ahead of widespread direct business. Box beef was lower at midday. October live cattle down 17 at 210.77. December was 45 higher at 212.57. September feeder cattle closed 27 lower at 319. October was 92 higher at 314.25. Hogs were up on oversold signals. Butcher hogs were $2 lower. National Direct was 27 cents higher. Iowa Southern Minnesota was up 30, and the Western Corn Belt 33 cents higher. October lean hogs closed 45 higher at 80.90, and December was 62 higher at 70.97. I'm Kellen Havikin for Brownfield.
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3: While Americans understand self-driving vehicles better, this greater awareness is not translated into greater confidence. J.D. Power found fewer than one in three consumers comfortable riding in a fully autonomous vehicle. Personal safety, emergency response, and performance in bad weather or heavy traffic remain major concerns. Automotive News reports that younger people show greater interest, while older adults remain more skeptical. The findings suggest developers must prove reliable real-world performance, explain what systems are doing, and demonstrate clear value. Widespread adoption may remain stuck in neutral. I'm Ken Chester.

0: Hey, welcome back. Afternoon Delight on KASM Radio. Randy Rothstein, Max Dygoff, filling in for Diane Haskamp today. By the way, is listening to us. She's just not on the air with us today, right?
1: Yeah. Well, it was enough to fool Kirby because he thought I was Diane.
0: Well, right.
1: Yeah.
0: Right. Exactly.
1: Yeah. So he said, you put on a couple of years, Diane. He's like, oh, no, it's just you, Max. So, yeah.
0: Is there things you miss about Diane when she's not in the office?
1: What do you mean?
0: Well, like some things that you maybe like when she comes in.
1: Oh, yeah, no. I love shooting the shit or shooting the gospel with her.
0: Oh, okay. Okay. All right.
1: But, yeah, I like just shooting it around and, you know, talking about how our days are. And it's always funny because she's always got some story about what's going on and in her neck of the woods. And so it's fun to just kind of talk about that and just, I don't know. I just kind of get her mindset of things, and it's very funny.
0: Just her comments all the time. What would you do if Mama wasn't around? Or, this building needs a woman in it. Stuff like that.
1: Yeah. No, it's funny. It's funny. But, yeah. So, hopefully she gets better, and she's here in for herself next week.
0: Yep, absolutely. Very good. Well, I promised you that we'd give away some Renaissance tickets, and that's what we're going to do right now, 845-2184, 845-2184. You give us a call. We're going to take caller number what, Max?
1: We'll take caller number 9.
0: Number 9 gets 4 tickets to the Renaissance Festival. And again, Max, what do they need to know about the Renaissance Festival? What weekends can they use it?
1: The first 4 weekends and the last
0: day.
1: So
0: October 2nd.
1: Yeah.
0: But the first 4 weekends, 1 weekend is done already. So how many does that leave you, Max?
1: 2.
0: No, 3.
1: Well, they call it the Harvard of the Midwest. They don't call it the Harvard of the Midwest for nothing.
0: Max always said that. Yeah. He could have only been better at math.
1: Yeah.
0: Right? He'd be a meteorologist.
1: I would.
0: Yeah. All right, here we go. Caller number 9. Max wants your caller 1. Good afternoon. Your caller 2. Good afternoon. Your caller 3. Looking for number 9. Good afternoon. Your caller 4. Good afternoon. Your caller 5. Good afternoon. Your caller 6. Looking for 9. Good afternoon. Your caller 7. Good afternoon. Your caller 8. And good afternoon. Your caller number 9. You've just won 4 tickets to the Renaissance Festival. And your name, please.
2: Mary Rosen.
0: Mary Rosen. Mary Rosen, where are you calling from?
2: Albany.
0: From Albany. Mary, you can pick them up here at the radio station. I'll have your name on them, and you can enjoy the Renaissance Festival. Again, Mary, these tickets are good for the next 3 weekends and October the 2nd, okay?
2: Okay, thank you.
0: Thank you, Mary. Mary Rosen of Albany. Headed to the Renaissance Festival this year. Renaissance Festival down by Chaska.
1: Yep.
0: Right off of 169. We saw all the signs this weekend. We were in Chaska for a little bit. Then we scooted over to New Prague. And, Max, you've done that 169 corridor already, haven't you? Where you go from, like, the Twin Cities down to Mankato.
1: Yeah.
0: Yeah.
1: How do you think I broadcast St. Cloud State versus Minnesota State?
0: Yeah. Well, didn't you do a high school hockey game down
1: in
0: that
1: LeSueur
0: area?
1: Down
0: in LeSueur. Yeah. Yeah, exactly.
1: What a place for a section game.
0: Yeah.
1: Right there, right down the street.
0: But that 169 corridor, I mean, there's so much activity now that, I mean, Shakopee's really boomed of late, and that's becoming like the entertainment capital. It's almost like the second downtown.
1: A little bit.
0: Isn't
1: yeah.
0: it?
1: I mean, you've got Canterbury there and Mystic Lake where you can just gamble all your hopes and dreams away.
0: Valley Fair.
1: Or if you're like me, you could try and buy them back. There's Valley Fair and there's a lot of other fun stuff,
0: too. Well, what
1: about
0: that new amphitheater?
1: Yeah, that's right there at Mystic Lake, too.
0: So they put up that big new amphitheater and they're bringing in pretty big acts.
1: Yeah. Well, I mean, you don't want to, you know, get Joe Schmo off the street.
0: No.
1: I don't know if you're going to fill that up.
0: But it's like, holy cow.
1: Yeah.
0: So Yeah, Mystic Lake, the big casino like you mentioned, that's always full. Yeah. Canterbury. Now, Canterbury, I've never been there. That's one place I want to go someday.
1: Yeah, it's fun.
0: Now, you like the horse racing. I would love to do a little horse racing, too.
1: Yeah.
0: Even though I'm a poor radio announcer like you, and we could only maybe that $20.
1: Yeah.
0: Maybe 30.
1: Well, that's why it's so much fun, because you can do, like, 5-cent trifectas and
0: 5 cent?
1: Yeah. So you can, like, you basically have a chance, like, but you have to get, like, the top three in order.
0: Okay.
1: And then you'll get, like, $50.
0: Okay. Well, whatever. I mean, it's almost like a pick three.
1: Yeah. So it's tough, but if you know your horse racing and you get lucky enough, you can do it. But yeah, there's a lot of little. I mean, you can go as low as a dollar at Canterbury. That's what I was. I did for a couple of the races. I was like, I don't know, but I like this one to show, whatever.
0: But that Canterbury site too, don't they like have cards you can bet?
1: Oh yeah,
0: yeah. They do.
1: Yeah, it's a casino.
0: Texas Hold'em. Yeah, I knew blackjack and all the different card games.
1: And at the main casino hub, they have all of your slots, which I've never understood the appeal of slots.
0: Right.
1: I just, like, see it slowly dwindling away, and I'm like, what am I doing here?
0: But house is set up to win, right?
1: Oh, yeah, big definitely. Yeah, at least, you know, during, like, blackjack and some of the card games, I feel like there's a fighting chance.
0: Okay.
1: Even craps. Actually, craps has the best odds in casino gambling for taking home money.
0: Money.
1: Yeah.
0: Okay.
1: So.
0: Are you a believer? Because you would probably look into some of this stuff. Of these people.

0: people out there that say, beat the lottery. We've got a surefire way to beat the lottery where you can figure out what the numbers are going to be based on this, based on this. Or the horses. Like, I mean, they write these books. They give these seminars. How can you win at the racetrack?
1: I mean, with the lottery, there is, I think there is a certain, like, random number generators that come through.
0: Yep.
1: And the thing with random number generators is they're not actually random. They have a mathematical formula behind them to give you a number. And
0: who knows that?
1: Well, that's part of the fun of trying to find out, I guess. You can take all of the variables and try and put them together, and you might not get the same number, but you might right. have a chance. With horse racing, you can say you know, but no one really does know. I mean, that's why it's always really fun, because especially when it gets to kind of the lower grade racing with Canterbury, a lot of the horses are relatively unknown.
0: Mm-hmm.
1: They've mm-hmm. maybe at the end of the season, you can say, oh, all right, this is that and blah, blah, blah. But sometimes it'll be like, well, I don't know, but I know this jockey does well.
0: Sure.
1: So I'll go with that. But you can take their times and stuff like that, and you can maybe try and compute that. My cousin, who works with horses, is really good at it, really good at horse racing betting. She's predicted the winner of the Kentucky Derby the last 2 years.
0: Yeah.
1: She's good.
0: So you're basing your picks not only on the horse's success, but the jockey's success.
1: Oh, yeah.
0: Yeah.
1: Jockeys can make a huge difference, too. I mean, you wouldn't think, like, I don't know, like, you would be like, oh, yeah, it's just the guy on the mm-hmm. on the horse. But knowing the horse a little bit, knowing when to push or when to kind of lean back and say, I can make that up in the backstretch.
0: Sure.
1: I don't need to push the horse all the way down before we get through the first turn. So knowing that and having a little bit of a feel for the horse or a jockey that has won persistently, you can be like, well, you know, there's causation and correlation. There's definitely a correlation. There might be a little bit of a causation there, too.
0: Mm-hmm.
1: And the beautiful thing is, if you win, it doesn't matter if it's true or not, because it was true at that point.
0: Yeah.
1: So, yeah, there's a lot of weird stuff.
0: Well, we'll continue Afternoon Delight, just like Diane and Randy do. It's random. Max and I did not prep for this show at all. We just pick topics.
1: We're supposed to?
0: We're not supposed
1: to.
0: Yeah. So, Max, I think horse racing is the closest we're going to come to sports talk.
1: Probably.
0: That's it. Okay. So, more Afternoon Delight coming up here after news and weather here on KASM already 2:02.
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3: NBC News Radio. I'm Chris Caraccia.
4: A federal judge is lifting a nationwide block on President Trump's executive order targeting mail-in voting. The Justice Department asked the judge in Boston to drop her injunction after the Supreme Court lifted blocks imposed by lower courts earlier this week. Today, the federal judge agreed with the DOJ, but more challenges are expected. The order directs agencies to compile a list of confirmed U.S. citizens eligible to vote in each state. Meta will pay almost $17 billion as part of its settlement of a social media addiction lawsuit brought by a number of states. North Carolina Attorney General Jeff Jackson says it's the most accountability that social media has ever faced.
5: There is no question that this settlement does not solve the entire issue with respect to social media, because it does not include YouTube, it does not include Snap, it does not include TikTok.
4: But Jackson says he hopes those platforms will eventually join a similar agreement. As part of the settlement, Meta says it'll establish daily limits and blocks on nighttime use for teenage users, along with enhanced age assurance measures. at least 47 Americans are missing after a flash flooding tore through valleys in Nepal in the country's northern areas. That's according to Nepal officials. Almost 100 deaths have been reported and more than 380 people are missing. The floods decimated villages as they ripped through houses, roads, bridges, and power plants. There's no word yet on the nationalities of the casualties. Fans continue to gather in Dolly Parton's hometown of Sevierville, Tennessee, following the death of the country music icon yesterday at the age of 80. Danae Ledford says Parton won't be forgotten.
6: It's our job to, you know, carry her legacy on through community service, reinvesting, come here with our family. It's to continue to build memories for generations with the things that she's built and the legacy that she leaves.
4: Among her many contributions, Parton started the Dollywood Foundation in 1988 to help children in rural Tennessee achieve educational success. In 1995, she started the Imagination Library to promote childhood literacy. I'm Chris Caraggio, NBC News Radio.
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1: Sunshine mixed with clouds at times this afternoon, with daytime highs approaching 79. Northwesterly winds 10 to 15 miles per hour. Clear skies tonight, lows around 54. High temperatures reach up to 79 tomorrow. Temps above average Friday and Saturday, with highs in the low 80s. Chance for storms Saturday. From the Weatherology Weather Center, I'm meteorologist Jennifer Wojcicki on AM 1150 KASM.
0: Thank you, Jennifer. Currently on our Arcos weather station, 76 degrees in Albany. That humidity at 64%. The dew point still very comfortable this afternoon at 60. Your pressure is steady at 30.03. We have winds this afternoon blowing out of the northwest, anywhere between 6 and 10 miles an hour. Sunrise this morning came at 6:32. It sets at 8:07 tonight. Your average high this time of year is 78. The average low is 57. And the weatherology folks still thinking we could squeeze a few more degrees out of this forecast. Their forecast calling for 79. Record high for this date. Let's go back to the year of 2013, when we had 97 degrees. In 2013, the record low, 44 in 1968. Nothing in the way of precipitation the last 24 hours. Yesterday, we saw a high of 84, morning low of 62, and it's currently 76 in Albany. 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

0: Hey, welcome back to Afternoon Delight. Max and Randy with you here on KASM, in for Diane Haskamp today. And Max, I'm going here just because I know you got a family dog. Diane's got a dog. Ogs, dogs. But there's the dog days of summer, and then there's today, National Dog Day. Dog Day was created all the way back in 2004, so 22 years ago. It aims to raise awareness about the massive number of dogs that need adoption. It also serves to highlight the contributions service dogs make to keep people safe. And I bring this up for a reason, because you have a family dog. Diane's got two dogs. A lot of people out there got dogs. My son has a dog in the house. My daughter has two dogs in the house. And you do work at the Humane Society, don't you?
1: Yeah, I have in the past.
0: You volunteered there, right?
1: Yes.
0: Yeah. And so, obviously, there's a love for animals.
1: Yeah.
0: To work there, you have to really love animals.
1: Oh, yeah.
0: Yeah, exactly. How long have you had a dog in your house at home?
1: Ooh, probably.
0: In your lifetime, is this dog number one, two, or
1: this
0: three?
1: This is dog number one. So
0: number one?
1: We got it a month before I started working here.
0: Really?
1: Yeah.
0: Okay.
1: So they were like, well,
0: Max is gone.
1: Max,
0: we need a dog.
1: Max is easily replaceable. Let's just get a dog.
0: So where did they get the dog from?
1: We found it. It was on like a website of like where people can just put up like dogs for adoption.
0: Oh, okay.
1: With foster families or whatever, and so we found it that way. She had actually been returned once. Which was just it's really funny, because she's very much a people pleaser. Like, she wants you to
0: attention.
1: Yes,
0: yeah.
1: And like she also knows what she wants too. So she can be a little hard headed at some points. Like, for instance, she knows how to beg very well. She will walk up while you're eating at the dinner table. She'll put her head right on your lap. And just look up at you like, all right, when you're done, I got the rest. It's all right.
0: Really?
1: Yeah. And okay. You'll, like, try and pet her, and she'll, like, back away a little bit. Like, nope, that's not what I want.
0: I want food.
1: I want that.
0: Yeah.
1: Is it steak tonight? It seems nice. Yeah.
0: So, interesting.
1: Yeah, she's very intuitive. She knows a lot more than she gives off, I think.

0: at points, and yeah, she's hilarious.
1: So is there a reason mom and dad got a dog that late in, like, the kids' lives?
0: I think part of it was just, you know, I was going to be moving back to St. Cloud.
1: Yeah.
0: And then my brother is, you know, in Fargo. And my sister always wanted a dog.
1: Okay.
0: And me and my brother wanted a dog, but not like Abby. Abby would, she put in a lot of fight. And her and my mom would always butt heads about it.
1: Is that right?
0: Okay. And eventually, how I understand what everything happened was the my dad, he did want a dog, but he would always kind of be on my mom's side. But then it just was kind of like, well, let's just, you know,
1: yep,
0: come on, you know. And now that dog will not leave my dad's side. I mean, my dad grew up with dogs. Yeah. Big hunting family. So they had golden retrievers and labs and everything like that. So, yeah, I mean, if he opens the door to go somewhere, she'll perk her ears up. And then if she thinks he's leaving, she'll start walking to try and follow him out or whatever. It's funny. So
1: those two are the best friends.
0: Oh, yeah.
1: Yeah, yeah, that's something. Yeah. And I know Diana's had dogs now for she's had CC for like 13 years, 14 years, something like that.
0: Well, at least since CC Sabathia was playing.
1: With the Yankees.
0: Yeah, so.
1: Yep. So, and she loves those dogs immensely, too. And, you know, working at the shelter, though, You definitely see, because we ended up, we always used to have farm dogs.
0: Mm-hmm.
1: And the farm dog was, well, do you want one of these dogs from a litter that was basically the neighbor dog got in and we had a whole bunch of pups? Do you want one? And for the first, like, 12 years of my life, it was usually one from the neighbor's litter. But then we ended up getting a German Shepherd. It was handed down. Somebody couldn't take care of it anymore, so we took the German Shepherd. And you talk about loyal. That German Shepherd was loyal to me, and it was so good. All my dogs, I taught how to catch Frisbees, Max.
0: Yeah,
1: Every one of them.
0: They catch on
1: And the
0: fast.
1: German Shepherd would literally jump on a hay rack and catch a Frisbee up on a hay rack. It was pretty cool.
0: Yeah.
1: But a coyote got that one night.
0: Yeah.
1: And then we went to the shelter, and we ended up getting a black lab mixed with
0: whatever.
1: But all black lab, you could see black lab.
0: Oh, yeah.
1: But just the best dog. And after she passed, after like 13 or 14 years, then we got another black lab mixed with a golden retriever, though.
0: Oh, yeah. That's
1: a little bit
0: of energy.
1: Little energy, but the loyalty,
0: mm-hmm.
1: Unbelievable. Just loved it. Love kids, love people.
0: Yeah.
1: Yeah. And then we haven't got another dog now for just about 3 years.
0: Yeah. Oof.
1: And I feel like when you have a dog now, it's like you owe them something.
0: Oh, yeah.
1: It's like you can't just go away for the weekend and leave the dog in the house by itself and, well, there's the box there. It can go in that and we'll clean it up when you get home and stuff like that.
0: Yeah.
1: No. You've got to find a kennel for it or have a neighbor take care of it, let it out, run it. And that's where it's like, gosh, can we do that with a dog yet?
0: Yeah.
1: I feel it's like you're almost obligated to that dog.
0: Yeah.
1: Just more than the kids sometimes.
0: Well, yeah, but that's, I think, part of the bonding experience is you've both kind of, like, the dog, you know, has to kind of, you know, give a little bit to kind of, you know, learn your mannerisms and what you're doing and stuff and try and follow that. And in return, you kind of, you know, do all of, you make sure that you're there with the dog as much as possible.
1: Yeah.
0: You look after it and stuff like that. And that's kind of the, like, okay, you give a little bit, I'll give a little bit, and that's how that bond kind of starts forming. So
1: when you volunteered at the Humane Society, what did you see a lot more cats coming in than dogs?
0: So the Tri-County at St. Cloud, that is
1: that down
0: cat heavy.
1: Is
0: yeah
1: that, down in 10 there, or where is that located?
0: It's kind of in the it's kind of by Val's a little bit.
1: Yeah. So, yeah, exactly. Yeah, close to Highway 10 down there.
0: It's just off Highway 10.
1: Yep.
0: But it's like, I don't know, it's some back road. But yeah, no.
1: But that's where we got our one dog from.
0: Yeah. There's definitely
1: cat heavy.
0: There's a lot of cats, and they do get quite a lot of dogs, not quite as many as they do cats. But a lot of the dogs come from, like, Mille Lacs or something like that, you know. A lot of reservation dogs that are just looking for a new home or, you know, just trying to, you know,
1: have a
0: better life.
1: Yeah, find a family. Yeah. When you're asked to volunteer there, what do you do?
0: You clean, like, there's cleaning kennels and, like, doing laundry and stuff, which isn't, like, the most fun, but, I mean, someone's got to do it.
1: Yeah.
0: And then there's also just making sure that everyone, every dog has water, and if there's, you know, maybe something wrong, like, you can kind of tell if, like, a dog is, you know, out of it, maybe, you know, letting people know, the people in charge of that know, and then, you know, just kind of walking up and down and doing it. I mean, it doesn't sound like a lot of stuff, but you kind of go there, you work, and then by the time you look up, it's like, oh, I got to go.
1: Yeah.
0: So.
1: Yeah. And then the next person repeats the process.
0: Yep.
1: Have you ever witnessed that adoption process? Is that pretty tough to do, you know, when you want to adopt a pet?
0: I've not really witnessed it, no. But I've seen, like, people who have, like, holds on dogs.
1: Mm-hmm.
0: And so that means they've kind of, like, had it reserved, and then they'll come back and get it a little bit later. And so I've seen that, and that is very interesting, just because sometimes, like, you're like, why did you pick that dog? Like, that dog didn't seem to be very happy with you. Like, there's a lot of other dogs here, you know. It's not just that one, but, hey, you know, if it's meant to be, it's meant to be.
1: I know when we got our dog there was a little bit of a vetting process where it's like, okay, so you're taking it home. So what kind of a home are you taking it to?
0: Yeah.
1: Are there other animals on this property? The time we had enough cats, so but yeah, I think there's just some questions and answers, and then knowing too that these animals, if they're not spayed or neutered, have to be spayed or neutered within a certain amount of time. I think they gave us like 6 months because it was a younger dog to have it spayed or neutered, or and so then he had to let them know that was done, and
0: there's a little bit of things that have to go in, and that's kind of like you said, that I don't know, maintenance, I guess it would be a word for it, but it's
1: well, they want them to go to good homes,
0: And it's just doing due diligence too, because you don't want to end up seeing the same dog twice.
1: Max, we got a prize to give away. It's sitting by you, and one of them is a hard wood plaque, and then they get a towel yet too. So Steve Reverman has been nice enough to engrave. Yeah, we're going to put those two together.
0: So. Okay.
1: Engrave a plaque. And what does the plaque say, Max?
0: Bless our firefighters, one and all, keep them safe on every call.
1: Wow. Wow.
0: And then it's got the fire rescue logo on it.
1: So if you're a firefighter, or if you've got a firefighter in your family that you want to gift that to, that's awesome.
0: Yeah.
1: That's awesome. Thank you, Steve. And Pam, for making that.
0: And speaking of dogs, there's a dog dish towel embroidered by Cindy Breath.
1: Okay. So the plaque and the dish towel that Cindy Breath is so kind to embroider for us here.
0: I wonder if she knew. She definitely did.
1: I mean,
0: she's
1: that we were
0: going
1: to talk about dogs today. Yeah. Well, we're going to give it to caller number two this afternoon, 845-2184. Good afternoon, you're caller one. Good afternoon, you are caller number two. You're the lucky winner of our plaque and dish towel. And your name, please.
2: Ann Oman.
1: Ann Oman, where are you calling from?
2: from Albany.
1: From Albany. And we'll have that here at the radio station. You can pick it up when you got a chance, okay?
2: Sounds good. Thank you very much.
1: Thank you. Ann Ullman of Albany. I'm going to give Max this slip, and he can go put Ann's name on this prize by our prize deck. Our prize desk, not deck.
0: It's a deck of cards.
1: It's a deck. There we go.
0: We actually lied. There's no hardwood at all. Right. It's just a deck of Uno cards.
1: I'm going to talk about the Greenwald Pub while you go do that, sir. The Greenwald Pub, yeah, that's where if you're a lover of good food, then you want to head to the Greenwald Pub. For all their specials, I mean, it is amazing. Good food always happening at the Greenwald Pub. What are you going to find Monday nights? Monday nights at the Greenwald Pub. Of course, you're going to find a Build-A-Burger night, Tuesday night, taco night, Wednesday night. It's cheeseburgers and hamburgers. Yeah, Thursday night at the Greenwald Pub. It's their Thursday night special. And then Friday night. Well, Friday night, you get the bone-in or boneless wings on Friday night. 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Wednesday night, it's a burger night. Thursday night, they have their just wonderful Thursday night special. Where you can get a quarter chicken, a half chicken, barbecued ribs, quarter chicken and barbecued ribs, ham steak, shrimp, chicken cordon bleu, deep fried or broiled walleye, or deep fried pollock. Make it a trip to the Greenwald Pub, yeah, for their Thursday night special or any other their weeknight specials. And then Saturday, of course, they have the lunch special from 11 to 1:30, and Sunday they have their Sunday brunch, which is served from 11 to 12:30. If someone listening out there would like to go to the Greenwald Pub and their Thursday night special, I am going to give away a Thursday night special right now. The kicker is you cannot have won in the last 90 days. So if you've won in the last 90 days, please do not call for our Greenwald Pub special. That's a Thursday night special, one meal only, dine in, no takeouts. And let's go to the phone lines right now and find ourselves a lucky winner, 845-2184. Good afternoon. You're on KASM, an afternoon delight. Would you like to go to the Greenwald Pub tomorrow night?
3: Yes, I would.
1: And your name, please.
3: Judy Jonas.
1: Judy Jonas.
3: Yes.
1: And Judy, you're calling from?
3: Sock Center.
1: Sock Center. Perfect. Judy, I'll call your name in. They will have it at the Greenwald Pub tomorrow night. So just tell your waitress that you are Chasm's Afternoon Delight winner, okay?
3: Thank you very much.
1: Thank you, Judy. Thank you for listening to us this afternoon here on KASM and Afternoon Delight. So we made Judy Jonas happy. We made Ann Ullman happy with the plaque and the towel. And we're going to give away four more Renaissance Festival tickets. That's coming up at 10 to 3 today, 10 to 3. So if you're after some Renaissance and you want to go down there, it's good for the next three weekends and October the 2nd. Those tickets will be valid for. So you listen at 10 minutes to 3, and we'll give away another four-pack of Renaissance Festival tickets. Randy Rothstein, Max Steigoff with you here on KASM Radio. And Max, we were talking dogs. We're going to put a little wrap on it here. If you had to have your favorite dog, what would your favorite dog be? The breed.
0: The breed?
1: Yeah.
0: I kind of like what Suki is. She's a little bit of a German Shepherd, a lab, and pit bull.
1: Aye, really?
0: Yeah. Yeah, she's got a little bit of everything in there.
1: Really?
0: Yeah.
1: Okay.
0: And husky somewhere.
1: That is your dog at home?
0: Yeah. So she, but.
1: So it's a bigger dog then?
0: She's like a medium size, about 80 pounds or so. Okay. I think that's about as much as she'll go.
1: Who got to name it?
0: Well, me and my sister were throwing out names, and then she turned her head to the name Suki. So we were like, well, I guess. She there it is.
1: Yep.
0: So, yeah, that's how we got that name. Hmm. Well, unconventional, yes.
1: You will never guess what my

0: dog, my German Shepherd, was named, the one that caught frisbees on a hayrack.
1: Rocket.
0: Max.
1: Really?
0: It really was.
1: See? It's easy to replace.
0: It's easy to replace.
1: Yeah.
0: Yeah. But we went from Max, and then the kids started coming, and then we went to Scooby.
1: Scooby.
0: Scooby-Doo.
1: Oh, boy.
0: Scooby-Doo. If I could get, or if I could have a dollar for every Scooby-Doo that I saw, Scooby-Doo show, I'd have a lot of money.
1: You'd have quite a bit.
0: I watched a few Scooby-Doos.
1: You wouldn't be working here, is what you're saying? You would be on a lounger or wherever.
0: Yeah, and then when Scooby passed, then we ended up getting another female. But then my wife got to name it, and my daughter got to name it. And then it became a little more high class, like Sophie. Sophie.
1: Yeah.
0: Yeah. Yeah.
1: See, that's where you just got to go, so-so. Come on.
0: So-so.
1: Yeah.
0: Oh, yeah. All right. We are going to break for news here from MNN at 2:30. When we come back, we will try to connect with Amy Hannon over at Albany Floral Shop and Gifts. We've got another plaque and a towel to give away here on Afternoon Delight and more conversation with Max and Randy. We have 77 degrees at 2:30. 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
2: Minnesota News Network, I'm Sean Maloney. Experts say drought, extreme heat, and dead trees helped fuel this summer's massive wildfires in and around the Boundary Waters. Lightning from early July storms sparked fires that burned more than 67,000 acres. Researchers say dead spruce and fir left behind by budworm infestations added fuel, while hotter, drier conditions made it harder for forests to recover. There is a fundraiser Saturday in Duluth to provide relief to northern Minnesota businesses and the Boundary Waters canoe area. Lucas Leaf is executive director of the Sportsman for the Boundary Waters organization.
3: I mean, incredibly devastating. I have some friends that run some outfitters that lost over 90% of their business in July. So it's had a huge impact, but it's been pretty incredible to see the community come together, as they always do.
2: The event will also have food trucks and live music. And families can help monarch butterflies begin their migration to Mexico this weekend in Mankato. The Children's Museum of Southern Minnesota is hosting its butterfly tag-along event Saturday, where kids can tag and release monarchs to track their journey south. The event also includes face painting, pollinator exhibits, and hands-on environmental activities. This is MNN.
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8: Extra enforcement now on Minnesota roads. 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
0: There you go, your MNN News this afternoon on KASM Radio. 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Yeah, Laney Berg was with Kirby earlier this week, and they were talking about Alternative Senior Care. 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

0: And welcome back to Afternoon Delight. Randy Rothstein, Max Dagoff with you. And joining us over at Albany Floral Shop and Gifts, it's Amy Hennen. Amy, good afternoon to you.
1: Good afternoon.
0: What a beautiful day.
1: It really is, yes.
0: Yeah, we have been gifted here the last week or so with awesome days after all that heat that we had this summer. And
1: yes.
0: That heat was not easy on anyone, was it?
1: No, it really was not. Nope, anything, even with roots in the ground, it was not easy on them either. So
0: no. That's the nice thing about Albany Floral Shop and Gifts is you can go buy your flowers, and you have growers and greenhouses that deliver fresh product to
1: yes,
0: you.
1: Yes, yep, absolutely. We actually have multiple different ones that we buy from, and they are coming multiple times and sometimes more than one in a day. So
0: it is getting close to the mum season, isn't it?
1: It is, yep. We're planning on next week, usually around September 1st, we start rolling in mums and things like that. There's a kind of, there's typically, most of our growers have a few waves of mums, so there's kind of an early one, and then they pull out depending on, you know, the early fall, mid-fall, and late fall is kind of where we sit.
0: So a mum is an interesting flower in a sense, right? You can grow that, and it can take a light frost, can't it?
1: Yep, so mums are really nice. It's kind of like pansies in the spring. They are a little bit more tolerant of that extreme weather as long as we're continuing them and don't let them hard freeze. But
0: mm-hmm.
1: Yep, and then like my sister does, then her goats get them. They sure like those. So, yep, we bring all of our dead mums over to her goats to eat.
0: So. Interesting. Well, I mean, the old story was that goats could eat tin cans,
1: and yep,
0: they got the stomach for that, right?
1: Yep, absolutely.
0: Hey, otherwise, at Albany Floral Shop and Gifts, have you done a wedding lately?
1: Yes, yeah, we have a number of them. Actually, we're just going to be starting, we have a lot of fall, so very busy in September, October, and November with weddings, so that's been really sweet. And then just transitioning, we already have the shop over. We got a whole bunch of new silks in that are fall that are really, really pretty and cool if people don't want to deal with, you know, the living things or if they want to doctor something up in their house. We did get a lot of fall things as well in.
0: Yeah.
1: So, yeah.
0: And if you know someone, maybe a teacher or a para,
1: yeah,
0: that are headed back to school and you want to brighten their desk and their day a little bit,
1: yes,
0: right, a floral arrangement would be awesome.
1: Yep, absolutely. We already have some orders for next week when Holding Forward and Albany and a couple other schools are already starting before Labor Day. So we already have a couple orders and they're wishing their favorite teacher well and things like that. So
0: how does it work, Amy, with like nursing homes and care facilities? Do they allow you to bring flowers in?
1: Absolutely, yep. But just for security reasons and just to keep everybody kind of, you know, away and germs down, then we always leave them at the front desk.
0: Sure.
1: So, yep, and then they get them to them. And we're usually, as long as we're able to, and we try to keep the staff on, we can be flexible if there's a certain time. Last week there was a lady celebrating an anniversary, so we had a time delivery. If there's a specific thing, we sure do our best if they just call us, and we can try to work and do a specific time so the surprise is extra special. So
0: that's awesome.
1: Yeah.
0: That is awesome. And, of course, you deliver around the Albany area, right?
1: We do, yep, about 20 miles around. So, yep, 20 miles from Albany. So if you can imagine the circle, kind of that Upsala to Sauk Center over to Cold Spring, there's kind of where that big circle, St. Joe, there's a lot of really wonderful

0: in those areas too. So we have a really good border to our neighbors. So
1: yeah. Excellent, excellent. With the holiday coming next week, are you gonna? Well, it's actually a little over a week away because Labor Day is late.
0: Yeah,
1: Labor Day's
0: yep.
1: late, but
0: yeah, it is.
1: So
0: yep, we should be around. We're actually running around for some really big weddings, so we'll be around. We'll be here. So.
1: You keep your Saturday morning hours.
0: Yep, yep, we sure will.
1: So. Awesome. Well, it's always good to talk to you, Amy.
0: You as well. Take care.
1: You bet. There she goes, bye. Amy Hennen over in Albany at Albany Floral Shop and Gifts, bringing us an update from the floral shop. 845-4776, 845-4776, if you want to order something from the floral shop. Max Dygoff is with me here on KASM Radio. As we've just covered a variety of subjects today, Max.
2: Just a handful.
1: I got this life hack, though. I just got to share it with listeners.
2: Oh.
1: Do you like avocados?
2: I could take it.
1: They call it guac if you mix it.
2: I know what avocados make.
1: Yeah, but if you open up an avocado, it all of a sudden gets brown on you if you don't use it right away. So what they're saying is that you want to keep your unused avocado as fresh as when you first opened it. Place it in a small container with an inch or two of water. It will stay nice and moist, and it won't turn brown. So put it in a container with an inch or two of water, and it's going to stay nice and moist that it's not going to turn brown. I got to try that hack because it's
2: definitely cheaper than painting over it, yeah.
1: Yeah, that's right. Yeah, that green paint is just racking up the bills.
2: It really is.
1: Yeah.
2: And you know, you got to buy it by the pint. It's just, it's a hassle.
1: Max, let's give away another prize. What do you got for us now?
2: It looks like a home base for baseball, home sweet home.
1: Oh, nice. And Revy.
2: Yeah.
1: Revy does that again, Steve Reverman. Yep, so he's got home sweet home on a plaque that is in the shape of home plate.
2: And then Cindy Breath has a little duckling with an umbrella in a rainstorm.
1: And we didn't talk about ducks, though.
2: No, we didn't.
1: Why the heck?
2: We can talk about ducks.
1: We can talk about ducks afterwards, because that's coming up.
2: Yeah, it is.
1: Duck and early goose. Early goose might have happened already. Or is that this weekend?
2: I think that's this weekend.
1: Okay. But we're going to take caller number three. Caller number three this afternoon, 845-2184. If you want the plaque that says Home Sweet Home, it's a plate, a baseball plate in the shape of it, and the duck dish towel that's embroidered with ducks. Caller number three gets it. Good afternoon, your caller one. Good afternoon, your caller two. And good afternoon, your caller number three. Lucky number three, you've won our prize. And your name, please.
3: Carol Gerrards.
1: Carol Gerrards?
3: Right.
1: And Carol Gerrards, where are you calling from?
3: Freeport.
1: From Freeport. Carol, we're going to ask that you come to the radio station, pick up that prize, and, enjoy the plaque and the dish towel, all right?
3: Thank you much.
1: Thank you for listening to us here on Afternoon Delight. See, Max, I don't care what Kirby said. There are people listening to you.
2: Wait, he said that?
1: Well, he's gone. He can't claim otherwise, right?
2: I guess, yeah.
1: Yeah,
2: that's true.
1: Right. Yeah.
2: Until proven otherwise,
1: Exactly.
2: Wasn't that in the employee handbook, guilty till proven innocent?
1: Guilty till proven innocent.
2: Yeah.
1: That's right. That's right. You have busy plans this weekend. You said you couldn't work Saturday because you got plans, and then Sunday you're going to the fair. So
2: Yeah, no.
1: When does your brother come back?
2: My brother is going to probably be coming back the next weekend.
1: And that's when you're going to go to the fair with him.
2: Yeah, because with the extra day that you can have there with Labor Day.
1: I was gonna ask you here, and we only got 2 minutes, but were you the kid that worried about going back to school when you started school again?
2: I dreaded it.
1: I absolutely dreaded it, too. I'm right there with you.
2: There was one time I almost gagged while doing a back-to-school ad. And I was like, dang it. No, it's great. It's all the great deals. It's just like, You got to retake that one.
1: It was from grade school on for me.
2: Oh, yeah.
1: I know.
2: It still is kind of.
1: I kind of get a little bit like,
2: PTSD.
1: Yeah. Did that occur when you were in college, too?
2: A little bit, yeah.
1: A little bit?
2: Yeah. I mean, it was a little bit better because I enjoyed college a little bit more than, like, high school, middle school, and all of that.
1: Mm-hmm.
2: But it was still like, I don't want to do it. But, I mean, for me, it was really tough. Just the crash course from going to non-structured time to everything is structured for, you know, 8 to 10 hours of your day from boom to boom.
1: Yeah.
2: You know, you go from, oh, it's Saturday or Sunday, it's great. Tomorrow is the first day of school. Are you excited? And then you just get thrown into it and you're like, yeah, I was not ready for it.
1: And I went to a small little Catholic school. So, I mean, we had 25, 30 kids in our grade. And every year the kids were about the same, but you look forward to maybe that one new kid coming to your classroom. And then always the stories about, well, you're going to get her for a teacher. You're going to get her for a teacher.
2: Yeah.
1: And then it was going on to middle school where all of a sudden you were thrown in with 200 other kids. And, yeah, we got a break for markets here brought to you by Pine Country Bank.
4: Cattle closed mostly higher Wednesday. 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I'm John Perkins with a Brownfield Market Update. 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Soybeans and corn are up on yield concerns and solid demand. September beans were 26 and a quarter higher at 12.54 and a quarter. November was up 28 and a quarter at 12.66. September corn is 13 and a half higher at 5.14. December is up 13 at 5.36 and a half. Live and feeder cattle were mostly higher on spread trade and oversold signals. October live was down 17 at 210.77. December was up 45 at 212.57. September feeders were 27 lower at 319. And oversold, October hogs were up 45 at 80.90. December lean was 62 higher at 70.97. And now for your full look at the midweek cash livestock markets, let's head over to Kellen Havigan. Kellen?
5: Thanks, John. Direct cash cattle trade is mostly quiet following the movement that transpired in the north on Tuesday at mostly $345. No new trade has developed, but bids are on the table and currently being offered in Kansas. Box beef was lower. Choice was 105 lower at 387.48, and select was 269 lower at 366.29. Estimated cattle slaughter is 105,000 head, down 1,000 on the week and more than 13,000 on the year. Cash hogs were higher with a solid negotiated run. The cash hog market struggled to find its footing, but processors have been aggressive in their procurement efforts today. Barrows and gilts at the National Daily Direct were 27 cents higher with a weighted average price of $90.88. Pork values were 75 cents lower at $96.92. Loins, ribs, butts, and hams were higher. Bellies and picnics were sharply lower. Estimated hog slaughter is 484,000 head. That's up 13,000 on the week and about even on the year. I'm Callan Havikin for Brownfield.
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0: Hey, welcome back. Afternoon Delight. Randy Rothstein, Max Steigoff with you here on KASM. Max in for Diane today. And covered a whole bunch of different topics. Max, that promo just played. And got to let listeners know, too, that you're going to be joining Kirby this fall doing Albany Husky football here on KASM Radio. I had the opportunity, I will tell our listeners, for 28 years to do Albany Husky football here on KASM Radio. And, you know, it's time that I let that new generation take over some of the excitement and joy that one gets out of Albany Husky football. I'm not going anywhere. I'm going to do volleyball. I'm going to do basketball, baseball, softball. But Max will get the opportunity to do some high school football. And, you know, Max, I came here 28 years ago. August 18th, my barn fell down. And I had been asked by the then general manager, Kevin, to do Albany Husky football like a week later. They needed a football announcer. And I told Kevin, because I had been doing some Dick Putshow stuff already prior to that while I was farming, and I told Kevin, I have never called a football game, but I will give it a chance to work. And so he lined me up as play-by-play. Gary Brinkman over by Richmond, who runs Brinky's Liquor, was my color man, and we did Albany Husky football for the first year of my existence.
1: Did he bring you some something to help take the edge off?
0: No, because it was high school sports.
1: Well,
0: anyway. But that's how it all began. And here 28 years later, I'm excited for you and Kirby because we're very fortunate. Albany Area Schools has some great sports programs supported by great parents, by great administration, by businesses who give us unbelievable support. And so you and Kirby will do a great job. And I guess I'm the backup now. If you guys ever need it. If all of a sudden Goldenrod gets the best of you, Max, and Goldenrod being Max had told me one day that if he were to run for governor, his first thing would be to get rid of all Goldenrod in Minnesota.
1: Yes.
0: Right? Yes.
1: Yep.
0: Because that just goes bonkers with you and your allergies.
1: Yep. Yeah, it would be a nice little pet project, I feel like. And I think it would go over well with a lot of people. I think we could get some volunteers to help out with it, and we'll just burn fields of goldenrod.
0: Get rid of it. Did that get brought in like every other pest and weed that we have now in the United States?
1: I don't know. Maybe.
0: Or was that like here originally? Who knows?
1: Yeah.
0: Max is not old enough to know. I did promise the listeners we're going to give away another 4-pack of Renaissance Festival tickets, and we will do that right now. Max, with his math skills, will choose a number for us. Max?
1: Let's go 5.
0: Caller number 5 will get a 4-pack of Minnesota Renaissance Festival tickets. Again, these tickets are good for the first 4 weekends, and 1 weekend is done. Last weekend, the Renaissance Festival opened up, so it'll be good for the next 3 weekends and October the 2nd. They say October the 2nd these tickets are good for. So 845-2184, if you want some Renaissance Festival tickets, caller number 5 is the lucky caller today. Good afternoon, you're caller 1. Good afternoon, you're caller 2. Good afternoon, you're caller 3. Looking for number 5, 845-2184, and you get a 4-pack of Renaissance tickets. You are caller number 4, and good afternoon, you're caller number 5, the lucky winner of Renaissance tickets. And your name, please?
2: Julie Garrett.
0: Julie Garrett.

0: Julie Gerrards, where are you calling from?
1: Melrose.
0: From Melrose. All right, Julie, have you ever been to the Renaissance Festival?
1: Four or five years ago.
0: All right. Well, you'll enjoy it this year again. They are here at the radio station, okay?
1: Yep.
0: Thank you. Julie Gerrards of Melrose, the lucky winner of our Renaissance Festival tickets. Well, Max, we got about 5 minutes left of Afternoon Delight.
2: Just take an E?
0: No. No, we were talking about school anxiety, and a lot of schools open up starting next week, although there have been a small percentage of schools that started already this week. I did see some kids back in school already.
2: Yeah. I wonder, I think colleges, too, probably.
0: There are some new laws on the books, though, now, and it involves school bus, and I wish I would have that press release in front of me right now, but involves passing school buses and your distance behind a school bus when those arms are out. I mean,
2: yeah, when they start going out.
0: When they start going out, stay back. Stay back. And
2: Or just gun it and hope that they don't read your
0: Max,
2: license plate.
0: Max, you are always the devil's advocate here.
2: I'm giving people options.
0: No, I'm old enough to be your dad. Almost grandpa, but not quite. But anyway, I can tell you would have been in the naughty corner a few times with me.
2: Oh, definitely. It was a learning curve.
0: Were you the best student?
2: No.
0: No. Okay.
2: No, not even close.
0: Okay.
2: I mean, I
0: you look at what people say though nowadays, there's a lot of emphasis put on A's and even B's, but C is average.
2: Well,
0: and there's a lot of C students that have gone on to be great people and done great things and made billions of dollars, I bet.
2: Well, I think there's, I don't know a better system than the A, B, C, and all of that. But I do think that there's a difference between learning and memorizing and knowing how you learn in particular. One of the best things that happened to me was during COVID. I suddenly realized during Zoom classes, I'm not good from a back behind the class kind of thing. That way I can kind of get away with whatever. If I'm in front, then I've got to, you know, kind of pay attention.
0: Okay.
2: So learning how you specifically learn, I think there's a huge thing that could be said about that. And, you know, yeah, you could get A's and B's, but if you have taught yourself how you learn a little bit better, I think that is going to be much more important than knowing what the capital of Zimbabwe is. Because now you can learn how to process information more. Later on in life, when someone throws the book at you and it's like, I need you to learn this and help me out with this, you know how your brain will take in information and how you can retain that information for long-term storage.
0: Boy, that is, listeners, that's almost the smartest thing that's come out of his mouth in the last two. And seriously, you are spot on, though, there. You are spot on, Max Dieghoff, when it comes to everybody learns differently.
2: Yeah.
0: I mean, even your instructor, the way they're instructing, they're teaching it the way they know.
2: Yep.
0: But you learn differently. I mean, and it doesn't matter if you're memorizing, which I'm horrible at. I've been bad at memorizing since I was in school.
2: Yeah.
0: I am not a good
2: And it's only getting more.
0: And it's only getting worse. You're right. But when it comes to math and just addition, subtraction, adding in your head, looking at numbers, I'm quick.
2: Mm-hmm.
0: I'm quick. But, yeah, you learn differently.
2: Yeah.
0: You learn differently. Like speaking in front of an audience.
2: Oh, yeah.
0: I struggle with having a note card. I can't follow it.
2: Yeah.
0: I cannot follow. I can ad-lib, and like you and I are talking right now, I can ad-lib great. But it's like following something I struggle with.
2: Yeah. No, it's very interesting. And learning those things, that's why I think it's so important to have, like, in-person school.
0: Yep.
2: Because you learn things like presenting skills and stuff like that. Stuff that seems like, why are we doing this? And then later on when you're, you know, maybe doing a brief summary or something like that, you're like, oh, that's why. Because now I know how to do this very easily and make this huge mouth

0: full of information into bite-sized, easily digestible chunks.
1: He said it all there, and that's going to do it. Another edition of Afternoon Delight, minus Diane today. Diane, we're hoping she's back in studio by next week. We'll see. Max, I want to thank you for filling in today here on Afternoon Delight, and thank you to our Afternoon Delight sponsors, the Greenwald Pub, Centricare, Sock Center in Melrose, Alternative Senior Care over in Sock Center, the Greenwald Pub, Jim Snowmobile and Marine and Holding Ford in Albany, Floral Shop and Gifts. I said the Greenwald Pub twice because I'm really thinking about food.
0: Well, yeah, you're hungry.
1: I'm hungry. I'm always hungry. You know, Max is going to educate you in the next hour here on Afternoon, no, on KASM. Not Afternoon Delight anymore. But he'll do it with news coming up, weather. It's all next here on KASM.

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1: Chasm's top of the hour update. Everything you need to know. It's our home, too. Stand by.
2: NBC News Radio. I'm Chris Caraccio.
3: A federal judge is clearing the way for President Trump's executive order targeting mail-in voting to take effect nationwide. The decision follows the Supreme Court lifting lower court blocks earlier in the week, though more legal challenges are expected. The order calls for lists of confirmed U.S. citizens eligible to vote and uniform Postal Service standards for mail-in voting. At least 47 Americans are missing after flash flooding in northern Nepal. Almost 100 deaths have been reported and more than 380 people are missing. The floods decimated villages, destroyed homes, roads, bridges, and power plants. Colorado Attorney General Phil Weiser says as soon as the settlement with Meta is entered, the tech giant will be required to set up usage limits for children's accounts. Colorado was one of the states that led the lawsuit against Meta, and Weiser says his office isn't afraid to stand up to big companies.
4: No matter how big a technology company is, you need to follow the law. And if you don't, state AGs are ready to hold companies to account.
3: Children's accounts will have a two-hour daily limit to use Meta's platforms that can only be lifted by a parent or guardian. There also will be nighttime and school-age restrictions placed on the accounts. The man who admitted to killing four University of Idaho students will get a chance in court to explain why he should be allowed to withdraw his guilty plea, Brad Ford reports.
5: Brian Koberger says he was convinced to falsely confess to committing the murder. He says he was not aware of evidence that didn't get admitted into the trial. Prosecutors wanted the judge to dismiss Koberger's petition without a hearing. Judge Stephen Hippler will hold a status conference in June 2027, and then 2 weeks later, there will be an evidentiary hearing.
3: Dolly Parton's philanthropy is leaving a lasting impact on children's health and vaccine research in Tennessee. Her donations supported the Moderna COVID-19 vaccine and pediatric disease and cancer research. East Tennessee Children's Hospital now carries her name. Parton died yesterday at the age of 80. I'm Chris Caraccio, NBC News Radio. Target shares fell nearly 4% yesterday after a backlash over a potentially offensive Halloween costume. Mark Mayfield explains.
6: The company apologized for the costume Monday, a children's clown outfit that some say evoked racist minstrel stereotypes, and pulled it from shelves and online sales. The stock fell as much as 5% during the day's trading. Tejal Patel, the director of Target shareholder SOC Investment Group, said the costume controversy is another example in a chain of events where Target has lost trust with its consumer base. I'm Mark Mayfield.
3: The Cook County, Illinois Medical Examiner's Office is working to identify the last of more than 50 decomposing bodies that were found earlier this month at a Chicago funeral home. The bodies were discovered on August 8th at the South Chicago Chapel. At least 47 of the bodies have been identified. Family members for all but two of them have been contacted. SpaceX plans to build a $100 billion spacecraft launch facility in coastal Louisiana. The company made that announcement yesterday, ending months of speculation. Construction on Starbase Louisiana is expected to begin next year, with the first launch possibly by 2029. Governor Jeff Landry welcomes the project as an economic boost for the state, but local residents don't know what to expect. The project is expected to create nearly 10,000 jobs, and state leaders are taking steps to see to it that the jobs go to Louisiana residents. There will be two Dan Sullivans facing off in the Alaska Senate race following yesterday's primary. Monica Nelson explains.
7: Republican Senator Dan Sullivan will face off against Democrat Mary Pitola in November's general election. Also on the ballot will be another Republican named Dan Sullivan, a retired teacher from the Alaska Panhandle named Dan J. Sullivan. He made it onto the ballot because in Alaska, the top four vote-getters advanced to the general election regardless of party affiliation. Republicans accuse the second Dan Sullivan of being a Democratic plant aimed at drawing votes away from the first Dan Sullivan. The second Dan Sullivan denies the claim.
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8: Taking a look at your Minnesota news, it's currently 3:06. ICE is still making arrests in Minnesota. The Star Tribune reports that the strategy has changed since Operation Metro Surge ended in February. Over 900 immigrants have been arrested by ICE statewide. The tactics now include picking up individuals in local law enforcement custody, along with transfers from state penitentiaries and federal prisons. About 80% of those detained by ICE since March had criminal records or pending charges, which is more than the number of detainees during Operation Metro Surge. A Minneapolis man is accused of using his position at a bank to launder money for the Mexican cartel. Christopher Bravo Marin has been charged with one federal count of conspiracy to engage in money laundering. The offense carries a maximum sentence of 20 years in prison. Prosecutors say Bravo, a Mexican national, conspired to launder money, at least $750,000 in drug proceeds on behalf of the cartel de Jalisco Nueva Generación. He was allegedly paid between $40 to $50 for each transfer. One of Minnesota's largest car dealerships will have a tax evasion charge drop after reaching a deal with the state. Bloomington-based Walzer Automotive Group has agreed to pay the Minnesota Department of Revenue $490,000. The business was accused early this year of taking part in a scheme to avoid paying state sales tax. The state says Walzer and one of its subsidiaries worked with an Orno auto broker to buy vehicles through shell companies in Montana. They would then sell them as used vehicles and avoid state sales tax. For 3 years, Walzer is required to submit to state audits and has created an internal sales tax compliance committee. A Ramsey County judge is calling a bill designed to divert over $6 million away from Anoka County and given to the city of Anoka unconstitutional. Justice Mark Ireland says the county's transportation funding was unfairly directed to the city of Anoka to build a pedestrian bridge over the Rum River. County officials say they did not agree to the move. Minnesota prohibits the legislator from enacting special laws linked to local governments without their approval. City and county officials remain in a stalemate over Anoka County's proposed new jail that replaces the outdated and overcrowded building downtown. Meanwhile, the city of Anoka continues to go after its project to upgrade the Rum River Dam. And the Minnesota Vikings, in shocking news, could release their top draft pick in 2024. Mike Florio of NBC Sports is reporting that if J.J. McCarthy does not earn the number two quarterback slot, he could go during the upcoming roster cuts. The former first-round selection is in a battle for the backup job with a veteran signal caller Carson Wentz. There is a possibility that McCarthy could get traded in a worst-case scenario. Recent free agent signee Kyler Murray has recently been named the starting quarterback for the Vikings. That wraps up your Minnesota news here on KASM. When we come back, we will take a look at your weather update.
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8: So now time for our weatherology meteorologist update with Ray Miller. And Ray, another really gorgeous day in the books, or, well, almost in the books. I mean, there's still a little bit left to the day, I guess, just yet.
11: And, if you don't get out to enjoy today, you'll have a couple more chances as pleasant weather continues through the rest of the work week. We'll see clear skies tonight, a low of 54, northwest winds at 5 to 15. Sunny tomorrow, 79 for the high temperature with northwest winds at 5 to 10. Friday, sunshine, high temperature of 82. Saturday, chance of thunderstorms and a high of 83. Sunday, a slight chance of storms in the morning. Otherwise, partly sunny and a high temperature of 85. In the Weatherology Weather Center, I'm meteorologist Ray Miller.
8: Yeah, Ray, I mean, it's definitely a really nice forecast. Maybe not exactly for the weekend, but still, if you're planning on getting outside, I mean, no better time to do it.
11: Next couple days would be the best days to do it, for sure.
8: All right. Well, thank you so much, Ray, and have a good one.
11: You do the same. Take care.
8: Ray Miller with Weatherology, meteorologist here on KASM. Currently 77 degrees here in Albany. Wind is out of the northwest at about 14 miles per hour. We've got a little bit of a, well, I guess wind chill with that wind. We have a 76-degree wind chill, just a degree below our actual air temperature. 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
8: It's now time for your funeral announcements on KASM. Your funeral announcements are brought to you by the Daniel Funeral Home in cremation of St. Cloud, Clearwater, St. Joseph, and Sartell, the Benson Funeral Home of St. Cloud, and the Daniel Anderson Funeral Home of Painesville. The Miller Carlin Funeral Homes, St. Cloud, Albany, Holding Ford and Upsala, Albany Floral Shop and Gifts, the Patton Shod Funeral, and Cremation Services of Sauk Center, Melrose, Freeport, and Gray Eagle, the Shelley Funeral Homes, the Little Falls, Piers, Swanville, and Onamia, and Cold Spring Floral and Gifts. Funeral announcement for Edward Heintze, 88 of Foley, will have a funeral service held on Thursday tomorrow at 11 o'clock at St. John's Lutheran Church in Sauk Rapids. There will be a visitation today from 4 until 8 o'clock at the Foley Funeral Home and will continue tomorrow from 10 until 11 at the church. Arrangements made with the Foley Funeral Home for Edward Heintze, 88 of Foley. Funeral announcement for Wallace Wally Tian, 83 of Painesville, will have a visitation held tomorrow from 4 until 7 o'clock at the Painesville Lutheran Church, and an additional brief visitation will take place the following morning starting at 9:30 at the church. The funeral service on Friday will be at 11 o'clock, and that is for Wallace Wally Tian, 83 of Painesville. Funeral announcement for Cheryl Sherry Verlet, 69 of Onamia, will have a funeral service held on Friday at 11 o'clock at First Baptist Church in Little Falls. There will be a visitation that will take place on Friday from 9 until 11 at First Baptist Church in Little Falls. And there will be a burial that will take place at 10 o'clock on Monday at the Minnesota State Veterans Cemetery. And that is for Cheryl Sherry Verlet, 69 of Onamia. Funeral announcement for Shirley Thompson, 79 of Cold Spring, will be on Friday at 11 o'clock at St. Boniface Catholic Church. There will be a visitation on Friday from 10 until 10:45 at the church. and arrangements made with the Winter Funeral Home in Cold Spring. That is for Shirley Thompson, 79, of Cold Spring. Funeral announcement for Dale Boy, 87, of Painesville, will have a funeral service held on Friday at 2 o'clock at the Johnson Funeral Home in Painesville. A visitation will take place 1 hour prior to the service, and burial will be at the Painesville Cemetery for Dale Boy, 87, of Painesville. A massive Christian burial for Dolores Notch, 87, of Freeport, will be on Saturday at 11 o'clock at Sacred Heart Catholic Church in Freeport. There will be a visitation on Friday from 4 until 7, and then again on Saturday from 10 until 10:45 at the church. And arrangements made with the Pat and Chad Funeral and Cremation Services of Melrose for Dolores Notch, 87, of Freeport. Funeral announcement for Laura Zedine Krogstead, 88, of Little Falls, will have a celebration of life held at First Lutheran Church in Little Falls at 11 o'clock on Saturday, and there will be a visitation held 1 hour prior to the service. Arrangements made with the Lemire Funeral Home in Little Falls for Laura Zedine Krogstead, 88, of Freeport. Funeral announcement for Eleanor Kunkel, 83, of Cold Spring, will be on Saturday at 11 o'clock at St. Boniface Catholic Church. There will be a visitation held on Saturday from 10 until 11 o'clock at St. Boniface Church. Arrangements made with the Winter Funeral Home in Cold Spring for Eleanor Kunkel, 83, of Cold Spring. Funeral announcement for Shirley Vandenheuvel, 79, of Little Falls, will have a celebration of life from 11 until 2 on Saturday at Lindbergh Elementary School. Arrangements made with the Emblem Brenny Funeral Service for Shirley Vandenheuvel, 79, of Little Falls. Funeral announcement for Mary Halverson, 95, of Piers, will have a funeral service held on Saturday at 1 o'clock at Fellowship Bible Church in Piers. There will be a visitation with family and friends that will be held from 11 until 1 at the church in Piers, and arrangements made with the Lemire Funeral Home in Little Falls for Mary Halverson, 95, of Piers. Those are your funeral announcements today, brought to you by the Daniel Funeral Home and Cremation of St. Cloud Clearwater, St. Joseph and Sartell, the Benson Funeral Home of St. Cloud, and the Daniel Anderson Funeral Home of Painesville. The Miller Carlin Funeral Homes, St. Cloud, Albany, Holding Ford and Upsala, Albany Floral Shop and Gifts, the Pat and Shod Funeral and Cremation Services of Sauk Center, Melrose, Freeport and Gray Eagle, the Shelley Funeral Homes in Little Falls, Piers, Swanville and Onamia, and Cold Spring Floral and Gifts. That wraps up your funeral announcements here on KASM. We'll take a break. 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
19: The top 25 reasons for not going to church. Reason number 12. I don't go to church because I tried it and it doesn't work. If this has been your experience, I invite you to try it again. The Bible says you will seek me and find me when you seek me with all your heart. Jesus says, ask and it will be given to you. Seek and you will find. Knock and it will be opened to you. When it comes to seeking the Lord, persistence is a good thing. It may seem to you that Jesus is a long way off, and it might feel like he's hiding his presence from you. The fact is, he is standing at your heart's door, trying to gain entrance into your life. Jesus says, "Behold, I stand at the door and knock. If anyone hears my voice and opens the door, I will come in." And that's the truth.
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8: And we were talking about chrysanthemums just a little bit ago, but we're going to be listening to Sweet Violet's Waltz coming up next. It's brought to you by Cherrywood Advanced Living, our house, your home.

And that is Warren's Waltz by the Honeybees. Before that, it was the Violet's Waltz here on Chasm Radio again by the Honeybees, or Sweet Violet's Waltz, not just Violet's Waltz. We do have some more music coming up a little bit later. Right now, coming up around the corner, we have your bottom of the hour news update. Taking a look outside, a little cloudy here in Albany, 77 degrees. Winds out of the northwest at about 11 miles an hour. And like I said at the top of the hour, that does mean that we have a bit of a wind chill, believe it or not. 75 as for a wind chill here on KASM. And we

0: do have at least a little bit of hope for some more warm weather, because we do have a projected high of about 79. Going into tomorrow, a high of 79 again with a low of 52. And then going into Friday, a high of 82 with a low of 63. Coming up in just a little bit, it is your bottom of the hour news. It's brought to you by the Garage Door Store in Waite Park. After that, we'll get into your Central Minnesota Cattle Report. We'll also get into your Geography Waltz, your American Countryside, your Minnesota Sports Prep Update, and your training camp for today. And who knows, maybe it'll be J.J. McCarthy today, or maybe it'll be someone else. I'm willing to bet it's someone else.
1: To receive at least $214 million under a nationwide settlement with Meta over allegations that social media platforms harmed young users. Attorney General Keith Ellison says Meta knew their platforms were harming kids.
2: But instead of taking steps to make Instagram and Facebook safer to use, they targeted children for data collection, calling kids a, quote, valuable but untapped, unquote, user base.
1: The agreement requires new safeguards for teens on Instagram and Facebook, including daily time limits, overnight restrictions, reduced notifications during school hours, and stronger parental control. One of Dolly Parton's enduring legacies is her Imagination Library. Since 2005, the United Way of Central Minnesota has helped deliver 1.7 million books to local children. Nearly 7,000 kids are currently enrolled in the program, receiving a free book each month from birth to age 5. And Regents Hospital EMS is gearing up for another busy Minnesota State Fair, expecting to treat about 4,500 patients over the 12-day event. Most cases involve minor illnesses and injuries. Fairgoers are encouraged to stay hydrated, wear sunscreen, and know where the two on-site first aid stations are located. This is MNN.
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10: 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I'm CASM Radio Farm Director Joe Gill. 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Let's check out Long Prairie Livestock. Had some Tuesday sales, and also last week on Friday had a dairy sale at Long Prairie. Here's Brad Thielen.
11: Friday we had a nice dairy herd. Some front end cows bring from 25 to 3,300. Some good springers that day bring from 28 to 3,700. Just a nice run of each of them. Open breedables all weights from $2 to $3 a pound. We had a nice sale in Belgrade last Thursday. Yesterday I told the boys, today's going to be our short day. I said, well, it wasn't our short day. We got done at 10 minutes to 10 last night. Huge run, nice run. Then baby calves and beef cross calves, 1,200 to 1,450. Small and commons, 1050 to 1200. Them Jersey crossbred calves from 750 to 1050 on a Jersey crossbred. Them good Holstein calves bring from 850 to 1050, and small and commons, 750 to 850.
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0: Minnesota Polka by Whoopi John, wrapping up our geography waltz as we move on to the American countryside down in Missouri.
1: In the days just after the Civil War, there was a large financial incentive to move cattle from Texas to points northward. What resulted were cattle drives of immense size moving north on the High Plains. The story of those herds is next on the American countryside.
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1: Immediately after the Civil War, there was a big financial incentive to get cattle from the southern plains to points north and east.
5: After the Civil War, there was no beef in the north. Longhorns were worth $4 in Texas, $40 in Chicago. The cattle barons said, we have to get to a better market.
1: Doug Kibbers shares the story of the old cattle drives, and he explains the Shawnee Trail was the first route that brought cattle from Texas to the north. But the cattle barons needed someone to move those herds.
5: So they rounded up some longhorns, put a road brand on, and they found a kind of a motley crew. They had cavalrymen, freed slaves, Indians. They had vaqueros from Mexico. They had a few women dressed as men. Usually about 12 or 15, taking 2,000 head of longhorns 3 months up to the end of the railroad.
1: The destination of those first herds of Texas longhorns had everything to do with where the rails stopped during the Civil War.
5: Missouri Pacific was building their railroad. When they got to Sedalia, the Civil War stopped it. So the first cattle drive, 1866, headed up the Shawnee Trail to get to the railroad, which was Sedalia at the time. So we were the first cow town at the time.
1: Days were long, and the timing needed to be optimal for a successful cattle drive up the Shawnee Trail to Sedalia.
5: They had two meals in the dark, one before sunup, one after sundown. They go about 12 miles a day. If they go faster, they lose weight. If they go too slow, they ran out of grass, either from too late in the season or another cattle drive running ahead of them.
1: Over time, the trails and trailheads moved. That part of the story is next time as we travel the countryside. In Sedalia, Missouri, I'm Andrew McCray.

0: Hello, this is Chad Van Beck, Senior Ag Lender from Pine Country Bank in Sauk Center. Listen Monday through Friday on Chasm for market reports at 1220, 145, and 245 from Brownfield. 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
4: 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The USDA reported a couple of flash sales.
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0: It's the Minnesota Sports Prep Update for Wednesday, August 26th. I'm Ryan Phelps. Fall sports began earlier this week with a few tennis matches, but things really get started tomorrow. Statewide soccer, volleyball, cross country, and then football begins statewide next week. But today, if memories of playing basketball at the playground bring a smile to your face, you'd fit right in at Gus Macker, the biggest outdoor basketball gathering in the state. Here's my NSPN colleague, Mike Peden.
1: In a time where everyone is seemingly jostling for offers, rankings, and recognition, the Gus Macker 3-on-3 tournaments recall the days where fun takes priority.
2: I'm actually loving it. It's way better than I expected. The Gus Macker, it's like 3-on-3, except it's fun. There's lots of people I know.
3: Just the atmosphere of it all, so fun. Everyone's so happy. It's great because we can kind of put away like the school rivalries and just play basketball.
4: Just being able to see, you know, the youth come out here and play, even, you know, the old heads come out and, you know, just do what they love. And that's what basketball's for, is just to have fun. It don't matter what age you are.
1: For most participants, the transition from 5-on-5 to 3-on-3 is quite illuminating.
3: It's a lot tougher to get open shots, so you kind of have to, like, make contact and bump people, then try to, like, get an open shot through doing that.
5: You have a lot more space on 3-on-3, so that gives me a lot of room to make some three-pointers.
1: Izzy flexed her long-range four in the inaugural women's three-point shootout. The incoming sixth grader drained seven triples, including all five money rack shots, to beat a field of finalists that featured women more than twice her age.
5: I was so nervous that I really couldn't see the rim, so I just hope for the best.
1: Izzy banked $500 for her sharpshooting blitz, and it didn't take long to drop a spending play.
5: I'm going to get some ice cream and go school shopping.
1: Izzy wasn't the only girl making waves. Ronnie Border took the court as the lone woman in the annual celebrity game.
4: I'm never scared of anything, not a challenge. Not men, for one. I'm not scared to, you know, play against any men, women. So, like, just being able to go in there with open arms, you know, they passed me the ball. I was able to shoot because they respected my game.
1: The graduate of Como Park and Wisconsin brought her A game to lift her team to victory. And she's ready for more.
4: Since this was the first time, it was a great time. And I think next year, I'm going to actually try to get into the tournament and play the 3-on-3 so I can be on this court in the championship game of the top women's bracket. So that's the plan.
1: Everyone we spoke to hopes you'll make plans to attend next year.
6: Really well organized. It's really fun and lots of competition at all levels.
4: We got different type of communities coming in as one, and we need more things like this more often throughout the year. More Gus Mackers more than one time throughout the year.
5: You guys have to do it.
1: In Brooklyn Park, I'm Mike Peden for NSPN.
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8: And that is your Minnesota Sports Prep Update. We do have your Minnesota Vikings training camp for today coming up in just a little bit, but we've got time for some music, and we'll use that wisely. We've got Gary Kuchenbecker coming up next with Dick's Polka. It's brought to you by Cherrywood Advanced Living.

0: Dick Gary or Dick's Polka by Gary Kuchenbecker's band here on KASM as we get into your Minnesota Vikings training camp for today with Neil Roberts on KASM as they talk to quarterback number 11, Carson Wentz.
1: And now it's time for training camp today with Neil Roberts and the Minnesota Vikings.
2: It's a crowded quarterback room, to say the least, and Carson Wentz is a big part of that. And Carson, a lot of talent in that quarterback room, and we've been in a lot of quarterback rooms in the past, but what's it like being in a room with that many first-round picks, including yourself?
3: It's definitely different, but it's just four guys that love to compete and that bring different skill sets, different personalities to not only the room but to the field. And so this far into camp, it's been fun just to see everybody kind of do their thing. And it's been highly competitive but also enjoyable as well. So all guys in different seasons of life as well, different ages. So it's been fun getting to know.
2: All right. Hey, we'll talk off the field stuff when we come back.
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2: With Vikings quarterback Carson Wentz, an NDSU alum. You started that string of quarterbacks being drafted, and not just drafted, but drafted high in a lot of cases. And NDSU has as many quarterbacks in the NFL as any other college in the country. That's just crazy.
3: It is pretty wild, but it's really a testament to the program there, to the recruiting, to the culture of winning, culture of excellence there. And by no means did I start that. Obviously, maybe started the drafting of quarterbacks, but there's a lot of guys before us, even before they went D1 and moved up, that just the culture kind of had been established there.
2: You touched on it in our other report with you, that staying here, being closer to North Dakota and in Minnesota, and part of that, I know you have your own hunting show. Did you get a chance to get out and do anything?
3: Yeah, I always try and get out. You know, we have off days. We always have the bye week and different things, and then the season ends. And unfortunately, if it's over early, there's still a little time in duck or deer season, wherever. So unfortunately, I had my shoulder surgery, so I didn't really get out. And then right before the season closed in Illinois, I got out for a really good weekend of duck hunting. I'm passionate about it. Wish I could do it more, but one day I will.
2: Hey, thanks for your time. Really appreciate you. Have a great 26.
3: Absolutely. Thanks, Neil. God bless.
2: All right. God bless you. Carson Wentz, everybody. That

0: concludes this edition. If you missed one, check us on the website, trainingcamptoday.com. Until next time, I'm Neil Roberts.
1: 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We like the tough jobs.
2: And that is your Minnesota training camp for today here on KASM. We've got time for one more song, and we've got Elephant Waltz all queued up for you by Elmer Scheid.

0: Elephant Waltz by Elmer Scheid, wrapping up that quick little set of music as we get into your Edward Jones market update here on KASM.
1: This is Alex Tomczyk of Edward Jones Investments with today's closing stock market report. U.S. equity markets closed modestly lower on Wednesday, with the tech-heavy NASDAQ lagging the S&P 500. This comes as oil prices fell toward the lows of the week, with crude oil down by around 0.5% to $82. Meanwhile, Treasury yields moved slightly higher as the headline PCE inflation metric ticked higher in July to 3.7% year-over-year. Core PCE inflation, the Fed's preferred inflation gauge, came in at 3.3% in line with forecasts, but still well above the 2% target. Nonetheless, equity markets have been supported by strong earnings growth and resilient personal consumption, which has revised higher in the second quarter GDP estimate. In closing markets, the Dow closed down 114 points at 53464, the NASDAQ closed down 21 points at 26130, and the S&P 500 closed down 2 points at 7676. In the commodity markets, gold is down $44, closing at $4,650. Silver is down 54 cents, closing at $68.15. Bitcoin is up $240. Closing at $78,425, and crude oil is down 43 cents, closing at $81.93. In stocks of local concern, Deere & Co. is up $3.88, closing at $634.45. Ford Motor Company is down 5 cents, closing at $13.90. 3M is up 63 cents, closing at $180. Quanta Services is up $12.95, closing at $616.73. Target is up 57 cents, closing at $164.04. And Xcel Energy is up 49 cents, closing at $77.68. 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
3: Your market update for a midweek Wednesday at 4 o'clock. I'm Joe Gill here on Chasm Radio. Let's begin. Look at a few dairy numbers here at 4. Your butter and cheese on Wednesday. Some of your final numbers. First of all, butter, 1.5 lower, $1.46.5. Cheddar blocks, 1.75 cents lower, $1.51. Cheddar barrels, no change at $1.57.50. $1.57.50. A look at your Class 3 milk. We were trading lower much of the day on Wednesday. We do wrap up the trade day. Class 3 milk for August up 7 cents at 16.68. September milk 8 cents higher, 16.48. October milk is 20 cents higher at 16.94. Local corn and soybean numbers at ADM in St. Cloud. As you look at cash corn and bean prices at ADM, your August corn at 454, October corn at 472, August soybean price 1186, soybeans second half September and October 1196. 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
4: 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Offering prices on frozen commodity pack canned turkeys on a national basis are 176 to 190 shipping point, and frozen commodity pack tom turkeys are offered at 178 to 190 shipping point. And finally, in the whole broiler fryer market, wogs are steady, floor stocks are adequate. If you have any questions or comments concerning this report, please call Market News at 514-284-4460. Thank you and have a good day.
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0: Taking a look outside your window right now, 78 degrees. That is your daytime high here in Albany on your Arcos Weather Center. Wind still out of the northwest at about 10 miles an hour. We do have a wind chill that I like to point out because I just like to think that it's funny. 77 degrees is your wind chill. And we have a little bit of, a drop coming up tonight, a low of 54. Winds will continue to be out of the northwest with a low of 54 under clear skies going into tomorrow, a high of 79 degrees under mainly clear skies. Winds will shift to be out of the north tomorrow, and then going into tomorrow night, a low of 52. Winds will be still out of the north under mainly clear skies, and then going into Friday, we'll warm up to right around 82 degrees, partly cloudy skies. Winds will be out of the southeast at about 5 miles an hour, and then going into Friday night, a little bit of a change kind of comes in, 63 for a low, and we'll have some scattered thunderstorms likely. Right now, that's sitting at 65%. New rainfall amounts right around 0.4 of an

0: inch possible. Going into Saturday, a high of 83, high temperatures in the low 80s, mainly cloudy skies with a chance for scattered thunderstorms. Winds will be out of the south at about 10 to 15 miles an hour. And then going into Saturday night, a low of 66 and another chance at some scattered storms in the area. Sunday, a high of 85 with a low of 64 and another chance for some storms on Sunday night. Meanwhile, Monday, a high of 82, partly cloudy skies. And then Monday night, another chance at some scattered rain showers in the evening to nighttime hours. That's a look at your weather here on KASM. Currently, it is 78 degrees here in Albany. Again, that is your daytime high. Nowhere near your record high set back in 2013, 97 degrees back on this day. And then our record low set back in 1968, that was 44 degrees. So, yeah, not exactly anywhere near those. I guess you could say we're right in the middle as we get into Agriculture of America.
1: 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I'm your host, Jesse Allen. 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
1: Well, hello and welcome in to AOA. 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Thanks for making us part of your day today. We have a busy show lined up for you. Coming up, we are going to hear from Mike Castle, Senior Commodities Economist at Stone X. He's not only tracking commodity prices and what's going on with the economy, but also input costs, diesel, fertilizer, et cetera. We're going to get some perspective on things as we near harvest season for Mike in just a little bit. After the bottom of the hour, we're going to talk about late season insect loss with Aaron Hodgson, professor and extension entomologist at Iowa State University. And we'll take a look at news headlines later in the show. 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Let's get started, though, and talk about some of the dairy issues that are out there between the U.S. and Canada. Joining us now for a conversation, she is Executive Vice President, Trade Policy and Global Affairs for the National Milk Producers Federation. Shauna Morris is with us here on the show. Shauna, welcome into AOA. Thanks so much for the time. Hope all is well.
4: Thanks for having me, Jesse. Really happy to be here.
1: Well, just for starters, give us kind of the lay of the land here. Obviously, negotiations have stalled out. We're now getting into tariffs, U.S. putting tariffs on Canadian products. Canada has announced they will retaliate with their own tariffs here after Labor Day. And I know dairy is one of the chief issues at the center of these negotiations. Where do things stand currently with this ongoing process here, Shauna?
4: Sure. Thanks for the chance here. Well, currently, you know, in a nutshell, we seem to be at an impasse here. The issues that dairy's been focused on in terms of the current discussions have primarily been on one of the two major USMCA implementation topics that are priorities for dairy farmers and manufacturers. And the one here at the center of it has been dairy market access into the Canadian market. So how Canada has implemented its tariff rate quotas under the USMCA deal over the past 6 years here, and the fact that they've done that in a way to intentionally depress and stymie the ability to fill those tariff rate quotas. So you see persistently low volumes being allowed into the Canadian market because of how Canada's chosen to administer those. We also have a key priority that's not the focus of current discussions, but also relates to USMCA follow through, and that's Canada's increasing use of loopholes to keep ratcheting out ever-increasing amounts of low-priced Canadian dairy protein products into the U.S. and other markets. For right now, though, the current talks have been very much focused on those TRQ issues, given the authority the administration called upon in order to levy the tariffs that we have now in place.
1: And as I understand it, this has been an issue really since the onset of USMCA and maybe even more so back to the original NAFTA agreement and things of that nature. This is not something that just happened overnight when it comes to dairy relations between the two countries, right, Shauna?
4: Absolutely. That's a really important part of the context here, right? The administration didn't go from zero to 50. We've had issues with how Canada's been implementing the limited yet important access that it agreed to provide under USMCA ever since the agreement was implemented here. Dairy's an oddball here in the overall NAFTA, now USMCA context. Of course, almost all other ag sectors have open trade with Canada, just as we do with Mexico. And while we have open trade with Mexico, by far best trading partner, number one market, trade with Canada has always been limited. NAFTA included no new access for U.S. dairy exports into the Canadian market. USMCA took that a step further by creating these limited quantities that we could export through duty-free tariff rate quotas into the Canadian market. And how Canada's handled those ever since implementation has been the sticking point here. But, and I think the U.S., frankly, has simply run out of patience on that.
1: Now, I know we have some Canadian listeners to this show as well, and I'm sure, you know, Canadian officials, they would disagree with some of these issues and not believe that there are issues here. And so I guess when I look at this at a 1,000-foot view, where could we potentially find some compromise here between the two countries when it comes to dairy to try and level this imbalance that we're talking about here?
4: Sure. Maybe especially for your Canadian listeners, I'd underscore that we're not talking about elimination of the supply management program in Canada. Canada has a very tightly controlled system for dairy products, limiting how much its farmers can make, delegating where all that milk goes effectively within its system, very highly structured. And typically, whenever dairy trade comes up and improving the implementation of USMCA dairy commitments, the knee-jerk response from the Canadian side is, but we can't possibly eliminate supply management. Well, great. We're not asking to eliminate supply management. That's their own internal domestic policy decisions. What we're focused on is that clearly you can see from the fill rate drops here. So, for instance, you know, since the agreement was implemented, if we take a look at yogurt through the end of last year, we've only seen 20% of that cumulative TRQ filled in terms of the quantities. Ice cream's been less than half over that period. Just taking a look at the last dairy year TRQ fill rates for milk, that was about 22%. For cream, 30%. It's just these immense quantities that Canada obligated to provide access for that are going untapped. Our ask is simple and it's straightforward. We want to be able to use the access Canada offered to provide. That frankly doesn't strike us as at all an unreasonable requirement and doesn't have anything at all to do with eliminating Canada's supply management program.
1: And I think, too, we got a couple minutes left here, final thoughts, but obviously there's a lot of other major sticking points in these negotiations, autos, alcohol, you name it. But when it comes to dairy, one thing that I always fall back on is the demand for dairy protein that is out there right now. And it's not just in the U.S. It's across North America, around the world, the GLP-1 conversations and more. And I think, I guess where I'm going with this is I would believe that the U.S. dairy industry, the Canadian dairy industry would hope to come together to create something that's going to work, because at the end of the day, the demand for dairy right now is massive, Shauna.
4: The future for dairy is very bright. Consumers, frankly, can't get enough of it, which is fantastic for our farmers, of course, and all the manufacturers on both sides of the border. We'd love nothing more than to be focused with our counterparts on the Canadian side on where those common cause issues are. We do have occasional discussions with them. It's hard to see that taking a lot of steps forward when you still have one party so flagrantly refusing to abide by its existing commitments, though. So I think that has to be the starting point, and then we can focus on how do we build from there, given that platform.
1: Final 30 seconds. Anything else you would add or reiterate for folks, Shauna?
4: Last piece I would just add is that other issue that's so important in the USMCA context, and that's the Canadian offloading of this artificially low-priced dairy protein outside of their market. So effectively sort of shoving it outside of the supply managed program to let others soak up that product. That was another topic that USMCA sought to deal with, that Canada identified some workarounds and loopholes on. That's not the focus of the current talks, but certainly is going to be a major priority as they get past the immediate elements and into the wider USMCA review issues.
1: nmpf.org for more. Shauna Morris, Executive Vice

0: President, Trade Policy, Global Affairs, National Milk Producers Federation. Thanks for joining us on the show. We appreciate the time.
1: Always happy to be here. Thanks so much.
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0: 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Joining us right now for a conversation, senior commodities economist at StoneX, Mike Castle is with us here on the show. Mike, how are you, buddy? Good to talk to you again.
12: Doing great. Good to be back, Jesse.
0: Well, we appreciate you making some time. I know things are busy, of course, in the commodity world right now, but there's a lot going on and a lot to unpack, and we won't get to it all here in the next 10 minutes or so. But one thing that caught my attention, you posted about this last week on your social media. Looking at diesel prices in comparison to December corn futures, and I know corn's been rallying here as of late, but this high cost of diesel ahead of harvest is just one of many pain points out there for producers right now. Talk about some of what you've been seeing as you're comparing and contrasting some of these things, Mike.
12: Yeah, absolutely. So obviously, you know, the calendar is about to turn to September here. Some areas, you know, specifically the further south you go, we're already seeing harvest kick off. But kind of in the heart of the Midwest, you know, harvest season is obviously right around the corner. I think it's probably a pretty common story. I know I had this conversation with my dad over the weekend of, I didn't fill up the tanks after spring. I didn't like the price then. Unfortunately, you know, that's, again, probably pretty common. Unfortunately, when you're looking at diesel and any of the refined products, although we've seen this correction in crude oil prices, which looks good on paper, that's not what we're consuming, right? We're consuming those refined products. So overall, that pressure is certainly there from the input perspective. If you compare that ratio of, you know, effectively how many bushels of corn does it take to buy that 1 gallon of diesel, it's well above, you know, anywhere that we've seen in the last couple of decades. I think like 07, 08, somewhere in there was the last time we were this bad in terms of that relationship. But I love, you know, putting together that graphic just from, you know, corn futures in dollars per bushel and diesel prices in dollars per gallon typically are somewhat close to one another. But obviously, after the war kicked off, we've seen that big spike in diesel prices now surpass where these corn's looking. So obviously, it's good to see that rally. Good to see us still in the green here today, but there's certainly still work to be done to kind of catch up to where that fuel cost sits here today. So overall, you know, again, you have the fertilizer story. If anything, you know, I'd like to try and shift to the maybe some of the complaints over to the diesel side this year, you know, give the fert guys a bit of a break.
0: Well, I mean, it's all one of those things that it's just compounding upon one another, whether it's diesel prices, whether it's fertilizer, Mike, et cetera, et cetera. There's just so much going on here that is really just a major issue for a lot of producers. And, you know, even a bit of a rally here in corn and soybean prices, still, I mean, to use the hip term, the math isn't mathing still for many producers, Mike.
12: Yeah, absolutely. I think you put it pretty well. And that's kind of the problem we're running into, right? I think that kind of brings more and more of the focus to the tightness that we have in the refined products. And again, crude oil's down again today. It's been down every day this week, talking about potentially seeing at least the framework of an agreement between Iran and Oman to start getting shot, you know, shipments kind of normalized from the Gulf. Obviously very impactful for energies, but everything downstream from that too, whether that's diesel, whether that's fertilizer. But again, that doesn't fix the problem we have on the refining side of things, right? You've seen issues in terms of refining capacity, both in the Middle East and most notably in Russia. It kind of shifts more demand to the U.S. So it's really kind of this similar story to what we see specifically in the nitrogen market, where it's not that we don't have supply here. It's not that we're going to have a like pure availability problem. It's just an affordability problem, because you're effectively having to pay enough here domestically to keep the supply in the U.S. as opposed to just being exported, right? Everyone is kind of looking for replacement for those Middle Eastern barrels, for those Russian barrels. And the U.S. is a massive energy producer that obviously isn't exposed to these, you know, disruptions to shipping. So that just shifts more and more demand here. Obviously, we've pulled a massive amount of crude oil out of the SPR to kind of help, you know, make up for that tightness in the refined products. But, you know, as we get, again, into harvest season, a big period of seasonal demand, I think you could certainly feel that tightness kind of, you know, come to a head to some extent. Obviously, we've seen diesel prices anytime. Just go to the gas station, take a look. It's not pretty, right? And that certainly, you know, has a serious impact on the ag industry. Every time you're firing up a piece of equipment, you're burning diesel. But it's also important to keep in mind, like, the downstream macro impact, right? As consumers, everything we're eating, everything we're wearing, anything we're consuming is moving on a truck at some point. So that increases freight rates. That will ultimately get passed along somewhere down the road.
0: We're talking with Mike Castle from StoneX. Another piece of this puzzle that I want to bring up, too. I mean, you raise a great point on the macro side. Headline PCE inflation, that came in just slightly above expectations for July. Those numbers out on Wednesday. You throw in here, too, all the talk about tariffs between the U.S. and Canada, just another trade issue that is there. And just the broader affordability conversation, it's something that I've been thinking about a lot. It's not only a consumer affordability issue, to your point, but it's a farmer and rancher affordability issue as well. And whatever side of the ledger you look on here, it feels like everything is feeling the squeeze right now, Mike.
12: Yes, absolutely. And you mentioned the PCE data. That's for July. You know, it's important to note, like, it did come in pretty close to expectations, right? Like, a little bit above. That's it, 3.7% year-on-year. Headline, core, I think, was at, like, 3.3%. Both of those are very clearly above the 2% mandate, right? And we say, okay, this is good, right? We didn't see some blowout inflation report. It's still significantly above what the Fed is saying their target is. They're very committed to it. They can make strong statements about being committed to it. But we've been above target inflation for over 5 years at this point, right? So eventually they either have to make the final push or kind of acknowledge that they're going to kind of allow this to happen. And again, we all feel that as consumers, or, you know, you feel that as producers. It is this big squeeze. And I think seeing, you know, this morning's GDP print, this was at 1.5%. One thing that's pointed out in that is how strong, like, you know, overall, like, personal consumption expenditures are up 3.4% year on year. That sounds like solid growth. I think that really is just a reflection of everyone's paying higher prices for everything, right? Goods was where the strength was. That was up 4.3%. Is it that we're necessarily consuming more units of whatever it is, or is it just a reflection of we're having to pay higher prices for what we're already consuming? I think that's probably more of, you know, kind of what's going on there behind the scenes. And again, whether you tie that to the ag market in terms of how expensive inputs are, or you tie that to your life as a consumer, again, to your point, everything certainly does feel like it's kind of being squeezed at this point.
0: We got about 2 minutes left. Final thoughts from you, I think, from a risk management side for farmers and right now. I mean, what do they need to try their best to keep in perspective and keep in mind here as we head into fall harvest, Mike?
12: Anytime the market gives you an opportunity to lock in margin, it's important to start doing that. I think one of the biggest things I could say is don't have this all or nothing approach, whether that's selling your grain or buying your inputs. Layer it, right? Take advantage. When the market gives you an opportunity, whether that's the rally we've seen in the grain market, take advantage of that, right? Reward the rally. The same side when you get corrections in the input market, like urea, for example, we've seen a good correction. Fundamentals would tell you we're probably feeling a little more bulled up into Q4. Lock in that ratio, right? It's you know, very important to kind of jump on those opportunities while they're there, because if we've seen, like, things have become increasingly more complex, more volatile. Those opportunities can arrive, but they don't often last long. So it's really important to kind of stay on top of things, have a plan, and in my opinion, kind of take that layered and more measured approach.
0: And it's one of those things. I like how you put that, because locking in margins, and, you know, Mike, I mean, someone might not exactly love a certain price, but, you know, it's all about the individual operation, right? And making sure that if you're comfortable with something, I had this conversation with a farmer yesterday. If you're comfortable with something, what's wrong with locking a little bit in if you are individually comfortable with it, right?
12: That's right. You can't go broke making money. That's always the phrase. And as I think, if you think prices are going higher, take advantage of something, get started. That's what I'm like. Yep. Hey, you don't have to sell all 100% in one shot.
0: Yep, that's true. I mean, again, it comes back to risk management. It's a different conversation for everyone. And we always say the risk of trading futures and or options can be substantial with that. Mike Castle, senior commodities economist at Stonex. We're up against the clock in this segment, but good to have you back on the show with us, my friend. Have a great week. We'll talk to you again soon.
12: Dude, thanks, Jesse.
0: Mike Castle with us from StoneX. 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We'll talk with Aaron Hodgson from Iowa State University coming up next on Agriculture of America. The yard is where it all comes together. Grain moving, equipment working, and decisions paying off. And this year, AGI is bringing what's next to the 2026 Farm Progress Show in Boone, Iowa. See the latest in grain storage, handling, and in-bin conditioning and drying. Talk with AGI specialists and get a look at what's coming to the yard before anyone else. Catch AOA live in the AGI booth Tuesday at the Farm Progress Show, September 1st through the 3rd, booth 1034. AGI knows yards.
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14: It's time for football. Whether prep, college, or pros, diehard football fans get their fix for the next few months. That also means, in many cases, tailgating, whether at the stadium, field, even the comfort of a backyard. Yet, as USDA food safety expert Meredith Carruthers reminds us,
15: tailgates for sports events are a lot bigger in the fall, but there are still concerts and things happening that people tailgate for. There would be little charcoal grills right at the bed of a truck, cooking burgers and hot dogs and stuff.
14: So regardless of venue or event, anytime a tailgate is covered in your plans, food safety needs to be included. For starters,
15: as you're preparing to go to a tailgate and preparing your food and what menu you're going to have and what you're going to set up, taking into account how far it is that you're driving and transporting food safely. So considering putting your raw burgers, your hot dogs, cheese, lettuce, and other fixins and other perishables into a cooler with ice or cold sources.
14: To keep perishable food from being exposed to room temperature for more than 2 hours, no more than 1 hour on extremely hot days, and increasing foodborne bacteria within items.
15: Because especially if you're using a charcoal grill or something like that, those take a bit to actually warm up. So you have to factor in the drive time, the setup time, and that could sometimes be a few hours before you actually are throwing your burgers onto your charcoal grill. So cooler with ice is very important, or cooler with cold sources to keep your foods cold is very important.
14: Combining the separate and chill aspects of food safety,
15: you have a separate beverage cooler. So that way you're avoiding any risk of cross-contamination of meat and poultry products, but then also because it's likely that the beverage cooler will be opened more frequently.
14: Perishable food items, whether grilled or made in a slow cooker or cut fruit and veggies, need to be at proper temperatures to prevent foodborne bacteria.
15: If you want to go past that 1 hour or 2 hour rule, you could nestle cold items in a bowl of ice. That'll help keep them cold and at a safe temperature while they're out for that length of time. Or things need to be put into something like a slow cooker or a warming tray or a chafing dish that are going to help keep that food hot and above 140 degrees Fahrenheit for however long you want to serve them for.
14: And what to do with any chili, queso dip, or leftover slow cooker fare?
15: Up for the tailgate, turning that slow cooker off and putting all of that leftover stuff in the slow cooker into containers to put in a cooler to keep it cool throughout the duration of your events that you've been tailgating before, if you want to save the leftovers.
14: For more tips to score a food safety, call USDA's Meat and Poultry Hotline, 1-888-MP-HOTLINE, or email mphotline@usda.gov. I'm Rod Bain reporting for the U.S. Department of Agriculture in Washington, D.C.
11: Information America's farmers and ranchers need. AOA. Now, back to Jesse Allen.
0: 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Well, let's have an agronomic conversation as we look late season. I know we are racing towards harvest across much of the Midwest. Some folks in the South have already started their fall harvest, for instance. It's that time of year. I want to talk about some late season insect loss potential and more with our crops across the country here, corn, soybeans, et cetera. Let's talk about this. Joining us now, she's professor and extension entomologist at Iowa State University. Erin Hodgson is with us here on the show today. Erin, welcome into Agriculture of America. Thanks for the time. Hope all is well.
16: Yeah, thanks, Jesse, for the invite.
0: Well, I think just to start broadly, obviously we deal with so many pests, disease, weed pressures throughout the season. But what about late season? What are some things that the growers need to be paying attention to as they're maybe doing some of that final scouting ahead of getting the combines in the fields here across the Midwest? What are some thoughts you have there, Erin?
16: Yeah, there's definitely some scouting fatigue going on for those that like to be in the field, kind of seeing what's happening with diseases, weeds, and insects. But it's the end of

0: for instance, like corn rootworm. I got to think that's a big one that we have to watch out for. What are some things that, that growers need to be looking for right now?
1: Yeah, of course, corn rootworm is probably going to be on everyone's mind that grows corn. And it's not like there's anything you can do about it right now, but seeing high numbers, seeing lots of mating, potentially egg laying, is important to know, because as people are making seed selections, they're making chemical selections for 2027, that should be give them a better clue of maybe is it time to mix it up? Was I successful with the strategy that I used this year and so on? So I think everyone has to think about corn rootworm, and they're going to be looking for mates, looking for places to lay eggs until that first freeze. And so that's going to be throughout September. So even though the corn is maturing, we still need to be aware of maybe what's happening in the field for next year.
0: I wonder, too, as a producer, maybe if they find, you know, rootworm pressure, for instance, in one field greater than another, we know that that can rob some yield, some final yield potential here. Should a producer maybe prioritize some of those fields first over another field where maybe they don't have as much pressure, for instance, just to try and preserve some of that yield potential here? I mean, what's your thoughts on that?
1: Well, I wouldn't say so much for corn rootworm, but there are other pests where early harvest may be a consideration. So, for example, there are some stem feeders in soybean gall midge and Dectys that can girdle or clip plants right at the base. And if that's the case, you may want to consider harvesting those fields or those areas that are infested before the rest of the fields, just so that you're not losing those plants and the beans falling to the ground and completely losing that grain. There are some fields that are being infested with a number of different caterpillars and corn ears right now, and sometimes that can affect corn ear quality, so the grain can be impacted with diseases and just broken kernels and things too. So people are making decisions on, should I chop it for silage? Do I want the grain? Those kinds of questions. And so it's important to look at corn grain quality at this time too, because you may have some options to get the best for your dollar.
0: Mm-hmm. No, that makes total sense. Absolutely. We're talking with Aaron Hodgson, professor and extension entomologist at Iowa State University. I wonder too, you know, I mentioned this, it's not just a pest issue, it's weeds, it's diseases. I mean, everyone talks about, you know, things like southern rust and you know, et cetera, et cetera. I mean, there's a lot of different things out there that affect us. But I think you made a great point earlier. You know, even though there's some scouting fatigue, making sure you understand what's in your fields, how it's impacted you this year, but also as you're developing that crop plan for next year, and rotations come into play. I know if, you know, you're on a corn-soybean rotation or you're, you know, corn-on-corn, things like that. I mean, it really, the work now, even ahead of harvest for this year, is going to pay off as you look into 2027. Talk about that a little bit more.
1: Yeah, and in some parts of the Corn Belt, like Iowa, we have the benefit of a killing frost. And so even though we may have had problems with fall armyworm, corn earworm, or other migratory pests, they aren't going to successfully overwinter. And so next year starts the whole scouting regime all over again. But we do have a number of pests that are cold hardy. And if we had them in 2026, the odds of a persistent type of infestation could come into play. So that's where the scouting can help come into some of the choices that we're making about chemical and seed, and even things like crop rotation, weed control, getting volunteer corn under a more manageable level, and those kinds of things. So, yeah, and I also think about, I mean, in central Iowa where I'm at, we've had plenty of rain, but there are other areas that have been more impacted by drought and some severe weather. And so they might have issues with spider mites or some other type of droughty insects or mites that come in with that. And so that could also impact not only what's happening this year, but next year as well, if we continue to have some of those dry areas remain dry.
0: And I know as well, you know, putting numbers behind some of this, you know, a lot of times producers, they might see a problem and they go, they deal with it, et cetera. But, you know, more broadly, I know there's a lot of universities.

0: and industry studies out there that put numbers behind what some of these pests and diseases can do, right, Aaron? I mean, whether we're looking at, you know, estimated, you know, yield loss in bushels or in dollar terms, et cetera, et cetera. I mean, there's a lot of impacts out there that really, once a producer sits down and looks at it, it can be kind of eye-opening, can it?
1: Yeah, not all pests are created equal. And a European corn borer, the amount of yield loss it can create on an individual basis versus something like soybean aphid, it's a huge range of what an individual can do. And so that'd be important to know. Also, I think about those insects that cause direct injury to the flowers, the fruit, the grain, versus those that are feeding on leaves and stems. And so you may have an insect that's feeding on a leaf, not such a big deal because our plants compensate, but if they happen to be moving to the pods or the kernels or the flowers, it's a whole nother level of potential yield losses that we have to consider and have to be a little bit more proactive than, say, early season pests that are feeding on some of those smaller leaves or those younger plants. So the timing is really important too, because the yield losses can range a lot depending on how much I am investing in this field, all the input costs, how much can I, if I have to take a rescue, if I have to make a rescue treatment, how much can that cost? Because that's hugely varied depending on equipment and chemicals and all those kinds of things. So having an understanding of the economics of that crop can really help make profitable treatment decisions later on in the year.
0: Well, I know, too, I want to call this out. I know if folks have questions about various items, for instance, they can talk to their local agronomist. You guys have a lot of resources on the ISU Extension website. And I know, in fact, you have some different pieces there that you've authored. I noticed just a couple days ago you had some stuff out on Western bean cutworm, for instance. So, I mean, if folks have questions, they could reach out to folks like you at their local universities or their local agronomists. I mean, it takes a team in many of these cases, right, to manage a lot of these different issues that are out there, Aaron.
1: Yeah, pest management is not a cookie-cutter approach because every farm, every farmer has – it's unique. So the program that they're building to be successful is not one-size-fits-all. So what we could offer at Iowa State and other land-grant universities, people like me in Extension, is provide information, provide resources, and let the farmer decide, you know, is this a profitable choice or is it not? And that's sort of like the end goal is just we want farmers to be profitable. And so we'll provide as much information as we can to help them make decisions.
0: All right. Final thoughts. So we got about a minute or so left here. Anything else you would add or reiterate to producers as they're doing some final field checks here ahead of harvest season?
1: Yeah, I think about just crop quality, crop stress, and then basically making sure that we are harvesting in a timely manner to preserve the grain as best as we can. Some fields are going to need to be harvested sooner than others. And so as you mentioned earlier, Jesse, prioritizing those fields, prioritizing the crops as best we can to basically gather as much grain as we possibly can would be the goal.
0: And you mentioned, you know, some areas of Iowa differing, some with a lot of rain, some dry. What's your final read on how things are shaping up yield potential wise? Maybe not a number, but how are things looking across the state right now, Aaron?
1: Yeah, overall, we had a fairly mild insect pest season throughout Iowa. And I think the same could be said for diseases as well compared to 2025. And so as far as that part goes, I think crop yields have been protected as far as potential pest losses go. So I'm excited about that. But we've had some really severe weather, a couple derechos, you know, some hail, those kinds of things that it would be harder for me to predict on what the final numbers might be.
0: Well, we'll see how things shake out here. We're going to start rolling combines in the next couple of weeks across much of the Midwest and across Iowa. Yep. Aaron Hodgson with Iowa State University Extension. Really appreciate you being on with us here today on Agriculture of America. Have a great rest of your day. Thanks for joining us on the show.
1: Thanks, Jesse.
0: We'll be back with more on AOA presented by Nutrient Ag Solutions on the way right after this.
2: More AOA, Jesse Allen coming up on Chasm Radio. AOA brought to you by the Minnesota Corn Growers Association. And while we talk corn, I got my first word seeing some folks out there chopping.

0: silage already. Well, that was my first heads up this week that I've heard. I haven't seen anything myself, but, well, we are seeing also some temperature change here. We check in, Brad Rippey at USDA, talking about some cooler temps in the upper Midwest.
1: Favorable weather conditions in the Midwest are expected to continue to end August after extreme heat in much of the region the previous month.
2: Temperatures, unlike July, have fallen back to near or even below normal levels. Temperatures have been staying below 90 for the most part across the Midwest the last couple of weeks. And in addition, we're starting to balance out some of those moisture inequities that we've been seeing in the Midwest.
1: USDA meteorologist Brad Rippey explains lingering lowland flooding continues in parts of the lower Midwest, while drought impacts remain in areas of the upper Midwest.
2: So certainly a favorable pattern, unfortunately, for a lot of the corn in the upper Midwest, just getting too far along to be helped a whole lot at this point by more favorable temperatures and moisture. But for some of the later developing crops, including soybeans, this should help. As temperatures come down, we can actually help to fill out some of those pods a little bit better with the more favorable conditions.
1: I'm Rod Bain reporting for the U.S. Department of Agriculture in Washington, D.C.
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0: 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Let's take a look at news headlines here on today's show. Farmland values are softening in the Midwest, as agricultural economists say the market is moving in two different directions. The Chicago Fed reports values were flat in the second quarter of 2026, with increases in Illinois and Iowa and decreases in Indiana and Wisconsin. Meanwhile, a new report in Nebraska shows farmland across all categories down 1% from a year ago. Farmland values are still high as the state set new records in 2024. University of Nebraska agricultural economist Jim Jansen said lower crop prices, elevated input costs, and interest rates remain the main pressure points.
1: Across dryland cropland, without and with irrigation potential, in addition to gravity, as well as center pivot irrigated cropland, we've seen a slight decline across Nebraska on average. Now, grazing land and hayland, grazing land tillable and non-tillable, and in addition to hayland, we've actually seen a slight increase across the state.
0: Jansen calls it a tale of two stories, with the strength in the cattle market contributing to higher values for grazing land and hayland. Pasture and cow-calf pair rental rates increased about 4 to 5%. Ag economist Anastasia Meyer of the University of Nebraska said in many cases, land is holding its value.
2: Land values, when we're saying sell, the really, really, really great stuff, you know, is holding its value. It's still selling at a really great price. The stuff that's a little bit more marginal, that's starting to fall faster. Pasture is a whole different story with the cattle prices right now.
0: These ag economists describe the overall market as a modest softening, but not in a sharp decline. Meantime, to buy or not to buy? Well, that's a question when it comes to fertilizer. With nitrogen and fertilizer prices at current levels, U.S. producers are split on whether to wait on purchases or make a move on purchasing now for next season. Josh Linville is the vice president of fertilizer at StoneX.
3: I think it's a huge mix. I think that there is a group of farmers out there that have gone ahead and they've bought their anhydrous for the fall. I think some folks have already started to buy up some of their UAN for next spring. Same thing for urea. These values have dipped down. When you look at where we're at today on a lot of these prices, they are down remarkably from where they were in March and April. And so just from that perspective, it's one of those things that's like, well, yeah, it's not quite where I would think it would be historically, but it was also way up here just not that long ago. Let's just jump on those when we get the chance. And I think there's going to be a lot of other farmers who look at it and say, this just does not make sense for my operation. If I plug those numbers into my spreadsheet, it's kicking out red numbers. That doesn't make sense. I'll wait and I'll see.
0: And Linville encourages producers to set aside the emotion that comes with a volatile market and focus on what the price itself is signaling. We talked a bit about fertilizer and input costs and more earlier the show with Mike Castle at StoneX. If you missed that conversation, you will be able to listen to it on demand at agricultureofamerica.com. Well, of course, we continue to watch what is happening with this beef import plan. The National Cattlemen's Beef Association is raising concerns about the administration's reported plan to allow an additional 300,000 metric tons of tariff-free beef imports over the next 90 days. NCBA's Executive Director of Government Affairs, Kent Backus, says producers are still waiting for answers about how the plan would work and where additional imported beef would come from.
4: As we wait for those details and try to find out exactly how this would be implemented, we know that, you know, they're looking to lift the over quota tariff for 90 days. For most of the countries that we bring in beef from, that where we have these volume based quotas, the in quota tariff is about 4.4 cents per kilo. The over quota tariff is about 26.4%. So if you look at a lot of those countries in particular, their currencies are so weak that the 26.4% tariff is, quite frankly, they've been able to absorb a lot of that. But it was some kind of deterrent to keep them from just sending everything to the U.S. market. So by taking those safeguards off for 90 days, that's really going to send a lot of negative signals to the cattle markets, which is something we're very concerned about. And it's not really going to move the needle that much on beef prices.
0: He explains why the proposal wouldn't realistically deliver lower prices at the grocery store.
4: When you look at this, you know, it's kind of vaguely worded with that announcement saying that, you know, it's going to be sold 25% below market value, but there's really no rules or really no details as to how they would carry that out. That's truly unprecedented. And other than probably a handshake agreement, I don't know how you can actually get the importers to do that. And I also don't know how you would get the retailers to ultimately do that, or whoever's going to move this product. That would take a full supply chain agreement to do that. And while I think that sounds good on paper, and it's definitely what they want to hear, I just don't know how realistic it is. And the volume that is coming in, if this is going to be limited to lean beef trimmings, then, is that going to move the needle on ground beef prices? I don't know. So I think these are all important things that we need to look at.
0: Backus says the United States should not be opening itself up for more beef imports. In fact, he says the administration's announcement caught many in the industry by surprise. He tells us how NCBA responds to developments like these.
4: We have regular meetings and regular contact with a lot of folks in government. We work a lot with USDA. We work at the Trade Representative's Office, the Department of Commerce, folks at the White House. But honestly, this just kind of came out of left field. This is something, when specifically looking at imports, NCBA has been out there very strongly urging the administration to hold other countries accountable. We need to make sure that anyone that is trying to do business here, first of all, that they are not going to jeopardize the health and the safety of U.S. consumers or the U.S. cattle herd. And so we really need to hold more people accountable.
0: Once again, Kent Backus, Executive Director, Government Affairs, National Cattlemen's Beef Association. And this is more than a beef story. The beef side is very important. I don't like this beef import plan and not knowing where this ground beef product is coming from, et cetera. This all just seems really fuzzy for me. But I think it speaks to the broader affordability conversation. Ground beef didn't just get expensive or higher in price in a vacuum. Everything's costing more. Diesel, gasoline, other staples at the grocery store. For instance, two bags of groceries, staple items, and one extra thing for my wife who is 7 months pregnant and has cravings. $70. This was just 2 days ago. There's a lot more to this. It's an affordability conversation, and not just for consumers, but for farmers and ranchers in rural America as well. We're going to have to talk about that, though, on a future episode. We're out of time here on AOA, presented by Nutrien Ag Solutions. I'm Jesse Allen. Have a great day. We'll talk to you tomorrow.
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8: Good evening, everyone. This is Carson Cheetah here to take you through the rest of the evening up until 7. Coming up next, we're going to have your world and national news from NBC News and 24/7 News. 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
9: Chasm's top of the hour update. 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
10: NBC News Radio, I'm Scott Carr. Meta Platforms has agreed to a settlement in its federal trial over social media addiction. Several states had sued the company, alleging it designed its social media platforms, including Facebook and WhatsApp, to engage children and get them addicted. As part of a settlement, Meta's denying the allegations but commits to establishing daily limits and blocks on nighttime use for teenage users, along with what they call enhanced age assurance measures. Meta will pay nearly $17 billion in the settlement. And as we hear from Daniel Martindale, California could get the biggest part of that.
11: California is expected to receive between $1.5 and $2.1 billion if the settlement is approved. Meta is agreeing to pay a total of $16.7 billion as part of the settlement. Meta was also accused of misrepresenting the mental health risks the sites posed to children. Meta would also have to make major changes for young users, including daily time limits, nighttime blocks for teens, stronger age verification, and additional parental controls. I'm Daniel Martindale.
10: A nationwide block that had been on President Trump's executive order targeting mail-in voting has now been lifted. The Justice Department had asked a judge in Boston to drop her injunction after the Supreme Court lifted blocks imposed by lower courts earlier this week. Today, the federal judge agreed with the DOJ, though more challenges are expected. Dolly Parton's being remembered by her goddaughter, Miley Cyrus, as other tributes continue to pour in from around the world after Parton passed away Tuesday at the age of 80. Cyrus posts on Instagram, "The feeling of losing my Aunt Dolly is beyond what feels right to share. Our most sacred moments," she writes, "were private, and they'll stay there behind the stage." The NFL is eliminating the Pro Bowl game while keeping the annual honor for the league's top players. The Athletic reports league executives presented that change to team owners today after years of experimenting with tackle, flag football, and skills competitions. Scott Carr, NBC News Radio.
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9: Chasm Weather.

0: 54 tonight, under clear skies, northwesterly winds, 5 to 10 miles per hour. Tomorrow, high of 79. Tomorrow night, lows around 52. Temperatures a bit above average, Friday and Saturday, with highs in the low 80s. Chance for storms, Saturday. A peek at the extended shows, 85, Sunday, 82, Monday, and 81 on Tuesday. 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
1: Currently 78 degrees outside of your Chasm Studios in Albany with a humidity of 64%. Got wind speeds coming out of the northwest at 8 miles per hour. Got your sun setting tonight at 8:07 p.m. and rising tomorrow morning at 6:33 a.m. We'll take a quick break, and when we come back, we'll have your funeral announcements with Max Steigoff. All coming your way here on KASM, your dependable neighbor.
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4: For your funeral announcements on KASM, your funeral announcements are brought to you by the Daniel Funeral Home in cremation of St. Cloud, Clearwater, St. Joseph and Sartell, the Benson Funeral Home of St. Cloud, and the Daniel Anderson Funeral Home of Painesville. The Miller Carlin Funeral Homes, St. Cloud, Albany, Holdingford, and Upsala, Albany Floral Shop and Gifts, the Pat and Shod Funeral and Cremation Services of Sauk Center, Melrose, Freeport, and Gray Eagle, the Shelley Funeral Homes, the Little Falls, Piers, Swanville, and Onamia, and Cold Spring Floral and Gifts. Funeral announcement for Edward Heintze, 88 of Foley, will have a funeral service held on Thursday tomorrow at 11 o'clock at St. John's Lutheran Church in Sauk Rapids. There will be a visitation today from 4 until 8 o'clock at the Foley Funeral Home and will continue tomorrow from 10 until 11 at the church. Arrangements made with the Foley Funeral Home for Edward Heintze, 88 of Foley. Funeral announcement for Wallace Wally Tian, 83 of Painesville, will have a visitation held tomorrow from 4 until 7 o'clock at the Painesville Lutheran Church, and an additional brief visitation will take place the following morning starting at 9:30 at the church. The funeral service on Friday will be at 11 o'clock, and that is for Wallace Wally Tian, 83 of Painesville. Funeral announcement for Cheryl Sherry Berlay, 69 of Onamia, will have a funeral service held on Friday at 11 o'clock at First Baptist Church in Little Falls. There will be a visitation that will take place on Friday from 9 until 11 at First Baptist Church in Little Falls, and there will be a burial that will take place at 10 o'clock on Monday at the Minnesota State Veterans Cemetery, and that is for Cheryl Sherry Verlay, 69 of Onamia. Funeral announcement for Shirley Thompson, 79 of Cold Spring, will be on Friday at 11 o'clock at St. Boniface Catholic Church. There will be a visitation on Friday from 10 until 10:45 at the church, and arrangements made with the Winter Funeral Home in Cold Spring. That is for Shirley Thompson, 79 of Cold Spring. Funeral announcement for Dale Boy, 87 of Painesville, will have a funeral service held on Friday at 2 o'clock at the Johnson Funeral Home in Painesville. A visitation will take place 1 hour prior to the service, and burial will be at the Painesville Cemetery for Dale Boy, 87 of Painesville. A massive Christian burial for Dolores Notch, 87 of Freeport, will be on Saturday at 11 o'clock at Sacred Heart Catholic Church in Freeport. There will be a visitation on Friday from 4 until 7, and then again on Saturday from 10 until 10:45 at the church. And arrangements made with the Pat and Shod Funeral and Cremation Services of Melrose for Dolores Notch, 87 of Freeport. Funeral announcement for Laura Zedine Krogstead, 88 of Little Falls, will have a celebration of life held at First Lutheran Church in Little Falls at 11 o'clock on Saturday, and there will be a visitation held 1 hour prior to the service. Arrangements made with the Lemire Funeral Home in Little Falls for Laura Zedine Krogstead, 88 of Freeport. Funeral announcement for Eleanor Kunkel, 83 of Cold Spring, will be on Saturday at 11 o'clock at St. Boniface Catholic Church. There will be a visitation held on Saturday from 10 until 11 o'clock at St. Boniface Church. Arrangements made with the Winter Funeral Home in Cold Spring for Eleanor Kunkel.

0: 83 of Cold Spring. Funeral announcement for Shirley Vandenheuvel, 79 of Little Falls, will have a celebration of life from 11 until 2 on Saturday at Lindbergh Elementary School. Arrangements made with the Emblem Brenny Funeral Service for Shirley Vandenheuvel, 79 of Little Falls. Funeral announcement for Mary Halverson, 95 of Piers, will have a funeral service held on Saturday at 1 o'clock at Fellowship Bible Church in Piers. There will be a visitation with family and friends that will be held from 11 until 1 at the church in Piers, and arrangements made with the Lemire Funeral Home in Little Falls for Mary Halverson, 95 of Piers. Those are your funeral announcements today, brought to you by the Daniel Funeral Home and Cremation of St. Cloud, Clearwater, St. Joseph and Sartell, the Benson Funeral Home of St. Cloud, and the Daniel Anderson Funeral Home of Painesville. The Miller Carlin Funeral Homes, St. Cloud, Albany, Holding Ford and Upsala, Albany Floral Shop and Gifts, the Pat and Shod Funeral and Cremation Services of Sauk Center, Melrose, Freeport and Gray Eagle, the Shelley Funeral Homes in Little Falls, Piers, Swanville, and Onamia, and Cold Spring Floral and Gifts.
1: 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Those were your funeral announcements with Max Steigoff. 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
1: And we're back here with more music. Next up, we got Lilies in the Moonlight Waltz by Vic Cheetah Band.

That was the Lichtensteiner Polka by the Peter and Paul Wendiger Band. Next up, we got the Minneapolis Polka by Brian, the Mississippi Valley Dutchman.

0: All right, it's now time for your MNN News right here on KASM.
1: This is Minnesota News Network. I'm John Anderson. The newly appointed Legislative Inspector General Advisory Commission held its first meeting this morning. The bipartisan 8 members from both the House and Senate are responsible for setting up the process and recommending candidates for the job.

0: Commission Chair DFL Senator Heather Gustafson says they're looking for candidates with law enforcement or auditing backgrounds and
1: people who are serious, who understand the assignment, who are transparent, honest, and can do the work. And so we really want to try to make this a very nonpartisan process, no theatrics.
0: The former president of the nonprofit that operates St. Cloud's historic North Star Cemetery is accused of stealing hundreds of thousands of dollars from the organization. 63-year-old Roger Robinson faces a felony theft by swindle charges in Stearns County. Court documents allege Robinson diverted cemetery funds for personal use, including money from bank accounts, customer payments, and certificates of deposit. This is MNN.
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3: Your Farm Commentary here on Chasm Radio. I'm Farm Director Joe Gill. Rod Bain joining us as USDA officials earlier this week were viewing the reentry of live cattle imports from Mexico. Rod has more details on today's Farm Commentary.
4: Douglas, Arizona, at the Livestock Port of Entry.
5: The location visited earlier this week by Agriculture Undersecretary for Marketing and Regulatory Programs, Dudley Hoskins. As the process of the first import of Mexican live cattle started, the first since border closure last year, as protections against new world screwworm entry via cattle movement.
4: Everything we're doing, everything we've been doing, everything we're going to implement here at this port in Douglas is prioritizing animal health for U.S. producers. And we stand behind the protocol, the system.
5: Also in Douglas, site of a proposed NWS sterile fly dispersal facility that the undersecretary toured with Arizona State Director of Ag, starting with a morning visit before.
4: We're going back again this afternoon to do some additional visits and inspections, so looking forward to taking the next step in that project very soon.
5: I'm Rod Bain reporting for the U.S. Department of Agriculture in Washington, D.C.
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0: farmers with earlier disease detection. I'm Erin Anderson, and this is Managing for Profit on Brown Field. A new digital platform could help farmers make more informed management decisions in corn and soybeans. Gary Schaefer, Chief Commercial Officer with Interplant, says CropVoice Whole Farm is another tool to help farmers evaluate fungicide timing.
1: It's a continuation of the successful CropVoice platform that we have launched in soybeans. And so what Whole Farm means is we're now offering fungal disease alerts in corn as well, and really help farmers prioritize workflows, which fields are at highest risk throughout the season, regardless of the crop that's planted.
0: He tells Brown Field the technology uses artificial intelligence to monitor environment.

0: environmental conditions.
1: Every year, there's over $7 billion of yield loss to disease. And we're losing so much more than we ever have because the timing of the applications is off. And so what CropVoice allows a farmer to do is to know in advance which pathogens are at high risk for an infection. And then, of course, with our inner soy and inner corn plants, they actually confirm to us in real time when an infection happens. This allows the farmers to take action at the most critical time to protect yield and save these plants from disease. And in the absence of disease, it allows them not to make an application that would otherwise be unnecessary. We identify specific genes in these plants that respond when the plant is infected. And what we do is we insert and program these plants so that when these genes are triggered, the plants will emit an optical signal, fluorescence, that we're able to detect within hours of the infection happening and weeks before farmers will ever see disease symptoms. So we're able to more precisely pinpoint exactly when a farmer should be taking action to protect their crops. In addition to our plants, we also run a state-of-the-art DNA laboratory where we are collecting tissue samples from across the CropVoice network, the entire region. We process these samples throughout the year to confirm and let farmers know which disease is even present, so farmers can begin to have kind of a heads up or an idea of what diseases are likely to infect or could infect prior to an infection happening. So allows the farmers to begin also starting to think about not just whether they apply, but what needs to be applied for the specific diseases that are impacting their crops.
0: Beginning in 2027, farmers will have year-round access to a live dashboard that provides field-by-field disease risks throughout the season.
1: Farmers don't have to change a single thing from their operation. So it's not a seed treatment. It's not something different they have to plant. It's as simple as enrolling through their local retailer and providing us with the shape files of their fields so we know where they're at and what is planted on them. And we send them alerts, and they receive these via text. We provide these via email. And if a farmer would like, they can connect their John Deere Operations Center to CropVoice and also receive layers of information in their John Deere Operations Center. Farmers will also be able to log in where they can see all of their fields and they can see risk level across their field that is powering the CropVoice network in a really nice visual way.
0: I'm Erin Anderson, and this is Managing for Profit on Brown Fields.
2: That was your Managing for Profit on Brown Field. Next up, we got your Tech Mobility Minutes.

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1: While Americans understand self-driving vehicles better, this greater awareness is not translated into greater confidence. J.D. Power found fewer than 1 in 3 consumers comfortable riding in a fully autonomous vehicle. Personal safety, emergency response, and performance in bad weather or heavy traffic remain major concerns. Automotive News reports that younger people show greater interest, while older adults remain more skeptical. The findings suggest developers must prove reliable real-world performance, explain what systems are doing, and demonstrate clear value. Widespread adoption may remain stuck in neutral. I'm Ken Chester.
2: All right, next up, we got your training camp today reports.
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4: It's a crowded quarterback room, to say the least, and Carson Wentz is a big part of that. And Carson, a lot of talent in that quarterback room, and we've been in a lot of quarterback rooms in the past, but what's it like being in a room with that many first-round picks, including yourself?
5: It's definitely different, but it's just four guys that love to compete and that bring different skill sets, different personalities to not only the room but to the field. And so this far into camp, it's been fun just to see everybody kind of do their

0: thing, and it's been highly competitive but also enjoyable as well. So all guys in different seasons of life as well, different ages. So it's been fun getting to know.
1: All right. Hey, we'll talk off the field stuff when we come back.
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1: We're Vikings quarterback Carson Wentz, an NDSU alum. You started that string of quarterbacks being drafted, and not just drafted, but drafted high in a lot of cases. And NDSU has as many quarterbacks in the NFL as any other college in the country. That's just crazy.
0: It is pretty wild, but it's really a testament to the program there, to the recruiting, to the culture of winning, culture of excellence there. And by no means did I start that. Obviously, maybe started the drafting of the quarterbacks, but there's a lot of guys before us, even before they went D1, they moved up, that just the culture kind of had been established there.
1: You touched on it in our other report with you, that staying here, being closer to North Dakota and in Minnesota, and part of that, I know you have your own hunting show. Did you get a chance to get out and do anything?
0: Yeah, I always try and get out. You know, we have off days. We always have the bye week and different things, and then the season ends, and unfortunately, if it's over early, there's still a little time in duck or deer season, wherever. So, unfortunately, I had my shoulder surgery, so I didn't really get out. And then right before the season closed in Illinois, I got out for a really good weekend of duck hunting. I'm passionate about it. Wish I could do it more, but one day I will.
1: So, hey, thanks for your time. Really appreciate you. Have a great 26.
0: Absolutely. Thanks, Neil. God bless.
1: All right. God bless you. Carson Wentz, everybody. That concludes this edition. If you missed one, check us on the website, trainingcamptoday.com. Until next time, I'm Neil Roberts.
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4: All right, we're going to get back to some more music. Next up, we got Deo, the Banana Boat song by Harry Belafonte.

Well, friends, that brings an end to our Oktoberfest recording. We hope you enjoyed listening as much as we enjoyed recording. Before we part, we wish to give you a quick lesson in German. Auf Wiedersehen does not mean goodbye, but until we meet again, hope to see you soon.

0: That was Auf Wiedersehen by Peter and Paul Wendiger Band. Next up, we got your word for today, brought to you by the Emmanuel Lutheran Church of the Rural Farming Township.
1: Grace to you and peace from God our Father and the Lord Jesus Christ, who gave himself for our sins to deliver us from the present evil age, according to the will of our God and Father, to whom be glory forever and ever. Amen. The Word became flesh, John 1:14. And the Word became flesh and dwelt among us. We have seen the glory of this only Son from the Father, full of grace and truth. The incarnation was a purposeful and effective act of the Word, and now the text moves from the incarnation of the Word directly to the dwelling of the Word in the vision of his glory. He condescended by assuming with his own life and the life of man, becoming the God-man, the incarnate Word of God. Now Jesus assumes the identity of man, yet still is the Son of God. He has both body and soul. Becoming one with him, you become eternal as the saint and sinner. The Word creates to effect the purpose of God. Thus, to see the glory of the Word is to see a work in which and through which the Word creates anew. And becoming flesh of the Word is announced in the midst of language of conflict and rejection in 1:5 and 10:11, meant to be in relationship. The light shines in the darkness, and the darkness has not overcome it. He was in the world, and the world was made through him, yet the world did not know him. He came to his own, but his own people did not receive him. The glory of the Word incarnate. This sign closely associated with his death. He was pierced for our transgressions. Behold, my servant shall act wisely. He shall be high and lifted up and shall be exalted. Opposites. The flesh of Jesus became the medium of the glory that makes it visible to all people. It perfected the gift of truth. All scripture must be read through Christ sacramentally. Christ becomes the great physical physician by assuming fallen man's sin, sickness, and death. We continue to look at baptism. Yet it must be external so that it can be perceived. For it is

0: that whatever is not faith contributes nothing towards salvation and receives nothing. Baptism, however, is not our work, but God's work. God's works, however, are salutary and necessary for salvation, and they do not exclude, but rather demand faith, for without faith, they could not be grasped. Thus you see plainly that baptism is not a work which we do, but is a treasure which God gives us and faith grasps, just as the Lord Christ upon the cross is not a work, but a treasure comprehended and offered to us in the Word and received by faith. God has commanded and ordained, in short, it is so full of comfort and grace that heaven and earth cannot comprehend it. In baptism, therefore, every Christian has enough to study and to practice all his life. He always has enough to do to believe firmly what baptism promises and brings: victory over death and the devil, forgiveness of sins, God's grace, the entire Christ, and the Holy Spirit with his gifts. In short, the blessings of baptism are so boundless that if timid nature considers them, it may well doubt whether they could be true. To appreciate the use of baptism aright, we must draw strength and comfort from it when our sins and our conscience oppress us. We must retort, "But I am baptized. And if I am baptized, I have the promise that I shall be saved and have eternal life, both in soul and body." No greater jewel, therefore, can adorn our body and our soul than baptism. For through it, we obtain perfect holiness and salvation, which no other kind of life and no work on earth can acquire. Similarly, by God's grace, we have been given the power to interpret the Scriptures and know Christ, which is impossible without the Holy Spirit. For no one can take from us or overthrow this article, I believe, the Holy Christian Church, the communion of saints. This perhaps is rather a subtle point, but it is based upon what I have already said, that baptism is simply water and God's word, and with each other. That is, the word accompanies the water. Baptism is valid even though faith is lacking. For my faith does not constitute baptism, but receives it. Baptism has not become invalid, even if it is wrongly received or used. For it is bound not to our faith, but to his word. Baptism, indeed, was right, but unfortunately it did not receive it rightly. I myself and all who were baptized must say before God, "I come here in my faith, in the faith of others. Nevertheless, I cannot build on the fact that I believe, and many people are praying for me." The peace of God, which transcends all understanding, guard and protect your hearts and your minds in Christ Jesus. God bless. Good day. Pastor Steggy from Emmanuel Lutheran Church, Farming Township, signing off.
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0: the Father, and the Son, and the Holy Spirit.
1: Amen.
2: I believe in God, the Father Almighty, creator of heaven and earth, and in Jesus Christ, his only Son, our Lord, who was conceived by the Holy Spirit, born of the Virgin Mary, suffered

0: Pontius Pilate, was crucified, died, and was buried. He descended into hell. The third day he arose again from the dead. He ascended into heaven, sitteth at the right hand of God the Father Almighty. From thence he shall come to judge the living and the dead.
1: I believe in the Holy Spirit, the Holy Catholic Church, the communion of saints, the forgiveness of sins, the resurrection of the body, and life everlasting. Amen.
2: Our Father,
0: who art in heaven, hallowed be thy name. Thy kingdom come, thy will be done, on earth as it is in heaven.
1: Give us this day our daily bread, and forgive us our trespasses, as we forgive those who trespass against us. And lead us not into temptation, but deliver us from evil.
2: For the increase of the virtues of faith, hope, and charity.
0: Hail Mary, full of grace, the Lord is with thee. Blessed art thou among women, and blessed is the fruit of thy womb, Jesus.
1: Holy Mary, Mother of God, pray for us sinners, now and at the hour of our death. Amen.
0: Hail Mary, full of grace, the Lord is with thee. Blessed art thou among women, and blessed is the fruit of thy womb, Jesus.
1: Holy Mary, Mother of God, pray for us sinners, now and at the hour of our death. Amen.
0: Hail Mary, full of grace, the Lord is with thee. Blessed art thou among women, and blessed is the fruit of thy womb, Jesus.
1: Holy Mary, Mother of God, pray for us sinners, now and at the hour of our death. Amen.
0: Glory be to the Father, and to the Son, and to the Holy Spirit.
1: As it was in the beginning, is now, and ever shall be, world without end. Amen.
0: O my Jesus, forgive us our sins, save us from the fires of hell. Lead all souls to heaven, especially those who have most need of thy mercy. The first glorious mystery, the resurrection. Our Father, who art in heaven, hallowed be thy name. Thy kingdom come, thy will be done, on earth as it is in heaven.
1: Give us this day our daily bread, and forgive us our trespasses, as we forgive those who trespass against us. And lead us not into temptation, but deliver us from evil.
0: Hail Mary, full of grace, the Lord is with thee. Blessed art thou among women, and blessed is the fruit of thy womb, Jesus.
1: Holy Mary, Mother of God, pray for us sinners, now and at the hour of our death. Amen.
0: Hail Mary, full of grace, the Lord is with thee. Blessed art thou among women, and blessed is the fruit of thy womb, Jesus.
1: Holy Mary, Mother of God, pray for us sinners, now and at the hour of our death. Amen.
0: Hail Mary, full of grace, the Lord is with thee. Blessed art thou among women, and blessed is the fruit of thy womb, Jesus.
1: Holy Mary, Mother of God, pray for us sinners, now and at the hour of our death. Amen.
0: Hail Mary, full of grace, the Lord is with thee. Blessed art thou among women, and blessed is the fruit of thy womb, Jesus.
1: Holy Mary, Mother of God, pray for us sinners, now and at the hour of our death. Amen.
0: Hail Mary, full of grace, the Lord is with thee. Blessed art thou among women, and blessed is the fruit of thy womb, Jesus.
1: Holy Mary, Mother of God, pray for us sinners, now and at the hour of our death. Amen.
0: Hail Mary, full of grace, the Lord is with thee. Blessed art thou among women, and blessed is the fruit of thy womb, Jesus.
1: Holy Mary, Mother of God, pray for us sinners, now and at the hour of our death. Amen.
0: Hail Mary, full of grace, the Lord is with thee. Blessed art thou among women, and blessed is the fruit of thy womb, Jesus.
1: Holy Mary, Mother of God, pray for us sinners, now and at the hour of our death. Amen.
0: Hail Mary, full of grace, the Lord is with thee. Blessed art thou among women, and blessed is the fruit of thy womb, Jesus.
1: Holy Mary, Mother of God, pray for us sinners, now and at the hour of our death. Amen.
0: Hail Mary, full of grace, the Lord is with thee. Blessed art thou among women, and blessed is the fruit of thy womb, Jesus.
1: Holy Mary, Mother of God, pray for us sinners, now and at the hour of our death. Amen.
0: Hail Mary, full of grace, the Lord is with thee. Blessed art thou among women, and blessed is the fruit of thy womb, Jesus.
1: Holy Mary, Mother of God, pray for us sinners, now and at the hour of our death. Amen.
0: Glory be to the Father, and to the Son, and to the Holy Spirit.
1: As it was in the beginning, is now, and ever shall be, world without end. Amen.
0: O my Jesus, forgive us our sins, save us from the fires of hell. Lead all souls to heaven, especially those who have most need of thy mercy. The second glorious mystery, the Ascension. Our Father, who art in heaven, hallowed be thy name. Thy kingdom come, thy will be done, on earth as it is in heaven.
1: Give us this day our daily bread, and forgive us our trespasses, as we forgive those who trespass against us. And lead us not into temptation, but deliver us from evil.
0: Hail Mary, full of grace, the Lord is with thee. Blessed art thou among women, and blessed is the fruit of thy womb, Jesus.
1: Holy Mary, Mother of God, pray for us sinners, now and at the hour of our death. Amen.
0: Hail Mary, full of grace, the Lord is with thee. Blessed art thou among women, and blessed is the fruit of thy womb, Jesus.
1: Holy Mary, Mother of God, pray for us sinners, now and at the hour of our death. Amen.
0: Hail Mary, full of grace, the Lord is with thee. Blessed art thou among women, and blessed is the fruit of thy womb, Jesus.
1: Holy Mary, Mother of God, pray for us sinners, now and at the hour of our death. Amen.
0: Hail Mary, full of grace, the Lord is with thee. Blessed art thou among women, and blessed is the fruit of thy womb, Jesus.
1: Holy Mary, Mother of God, pray for us sinners, now and at the hour of our death. Amen.
0: Hail Mary, full of grace, the Lord is with thee. Blessed art thou among women, and blessed is the fruit of thy womb, Jesus.
1: Holy Mary, Mother of God, pray for us sinners, now and at the hour of our death. Amen.
0: Hail Mary, full of grace, the Lord is with thee. Blessed art thou among women, and blessed is the fruit of thy womb, Jesus.
1: Holy Mary, Mother of God, pray for us sinners, now and at the hour of our death. Amen.
0: Hail Mary, full of grace, the Lord is with thee. Blessed art thou among women, and blessed is the fruit of thy womb, Jesus.
1: Holy Mary, Mother of God, pray for us sinners, now and at the hour of our death. Amen.
0: Hail Mary, full of grace, the Lord is with thee. Blessed art thou among women, and blessed is the fruit of thy womb, Jesus.
1: Holy Mary, Mother of God, pray for us sinners, now and at the hour of our death. Amen.
0: Hail Mary, full of grace, the Lord is with thee. Blessed art thou among women, and blessed is the fruit of thy womb, Jesus.
1: Holy Mary, Mother of God, pray for us sinners, now and at the hour of our death. Amen.
0: Hail Mary, full of grace, the Lord is with thee. Blessed art thou among women, and blessed is the fruit of thy womb, Jesus.
1: Holy Mary, Mother of God, pray for us sinners, now and at the hour of our death. Amen.
0: Glory be to the Father, and to the Son, and to the Holy Spirit.
1: As it was in the beginning, is now, and ever shall be, world without end. Amen.
0: O my Jesus, forgive us our sins, save us from the fires of hell. Lead all souls to heaven, especially those who have most need of thy mercy. The third glorious mystery, the descent of the Holy Spirit. Our Father, who art in heaven, hallowed be thy name. Thy kingdom come, thy will be done, on earth as it is in heaven.
1: Give us this day our daily bread, and forgive us our trespasses, as we forgive those who trespass against us. And lead us not into temptation, but deliver us from evil.
0: Hail Mary, full of grace, the Lord is with thee. Blessed art thou among women, and blessed is the fruit of thy womb, Jesus.
1: Holy Mary, Mother of God, pray for us sinners, now and at the hour of our death. Amen.
0: Hail Mary, full of grace, the Lord is with thee. Blessed art thou among women, and blessed is the fruit of thy womb, Jesus.
1: Holy Mary, Mother of God, pray for us sinners, now and at the hour of our death. Amen.
0: Hail Mary, full of grace, the Lord is with thee. Blessed art thou among women, and blessed is the fruit of thy womb, Jesus.
1: Holy Mary, Mother of God, pray for us sinners, now and at the hour of our death. Amen.
0: Hail Mary, full of grace, the Lord is with thee. Blessed art thou among women, and blessed is the fruit of thy womb, Jesus.
1: Holy Mary, Mother of God, pray for us sinners, now and at the hour of our death. Amen.
0: Hail Mary, full of grace, the Lord is with thee. Blessed art thou among women, and blessed is the fruit of thy womb, Jesus.
1: Holy Mary, Mother of God, pray for us sinners, now and at the hour of our death. Amen.
0: Hail Mary, full of grace, the Lord is with thee. Blessed art thou among women, and blessed is the fruit of thy womb, Jesus.
1: Holy Mary, Mother of God, pray for us sinners, now and at the hour of our death. Amen.
0: Hail Mary, full of grace, the Lord is with thee. Blessed art thou among women, and blessed is the fruit of thy womb, Jesus.
1: Holy Mary, Mother of God, pray for us sinners, now and at the hour of our death. Amen.
0: Hail Mary, full of grace, the Lord is with thee. Blessed art thou among women, and blessed is the fruit of thy womb, Jesus.
1: Holy Mary, Mother of God, pray for us sinners, now and at the hour of our death. Amen.
0: Hail Mary, full of grace, the Lord is with thee. Blessed art thou among women, and blessed is the fruit of thy womb, Jesus.
3: Holy Mary, Mother of God, pray for us sinners, now and at the hour

0: our death. Amen.
1: Hail Mary, full of grace, the Lord is with thee. Blessed art thou among women, and blessed is the fruit of thy womb, Jesus.
0: Holy Mary, Mother of God, pray for us sinners, now and at the hour of our death. Amen.
1: Glory be to the Father, and to the Son, and to the Holy Spirit.
0: As it was in the beginning, is now, and ever shall be, world without end. Amen.
1: O my Jesus, forgive us our sins, save us from the fires of hell. Lead all souls to heaven, especially those who have most need of thy mercy.
2: The fourth glorious mystery, the Assumption of Mary into heaven. Our Father, who art in heaven, hallowed be thy name. Thy kingdom come, thy will be done, on earth as it is in heaven.
0: Give us this day our daily bread, and forgive us our trespasses, as we forgive those who trespass against us. And lead us not into temptation, but deliver us from evil.
1: Hail Mary, full of grace, the Lord is with thee. Blessed art thou among women, and blessed is the fruit of thy womb, Jesus.
0: Holy Mary, Mother of God, pray for us sinners, now and at the hour of our death. Amen.
1: Hail Mary, full of grace, the Lord is with thee. Blessed art thou among women, and blessed is the fruit of thy womb, Jesus.
0: Holy Mary, Mother of God, pray for us sinners, now and at the hour of our death. Amen.
1: Hail Mary, full of grace, the Lord is with thee. Blessed art thou among women, and blessed is the fruit of thy womb, Jesus.
0: Holy Mary, Mother of God, pray for us sinners, now and at the hour of our death. Amen.
1: Hail Mary, full of grace, the Lord is with thee. Blessed art thou among women, and blessed is the fruit of thy womb, Jesus.
0: Holy Mary, Mother of God, pray for us sinners, now and at the hour of our death. Amen.
1: Hail Mary, full of grace, the Lord is with thee. Blessed art thou among women, and blessed is the fruit of thy womb, Jesus.
0: Holy Mary, Mother of God, pray for us sinners, now and at the hour of our death. Amen.
1: Hail Mary, full of grace, the Lord is with thee. Blessed art thou among women, and blessed is the fruit of thy womb, Jesus.
0: Holy Mary, Mother of God, pray for us sinners, now and at the hour of our death. Amen.
1: Hail Mary, full of grace, the Lord is with thee. Blessed art thou among women, and blessed is the fruit of thy womb, Jesus.
0: Holy Mary, Mother of God, pray for us sinners, now and at the hour of our death. Amen.
1: Hail Mary, full of grace, the Lord is with thee. Blessed art thou among women, and blessed is the fruit of thy womb, Jesus.
0: Holy Mary, Mother of God, pray for us sinners, now and at the hour of our death. Amen.
1: Hail Mary, full of grace, the Lord is with thee. Blessed art thou among women, and blessed is the fruit of thy womb, Jesus.
0: Holy Mary, Mother of God, pray for us sinners, now and at the hour of our death. Amen.
1: Hail Mary, full of grace, the Lord is with thee. Blessed art thou among women, and blessed is the fruit of thy womb, Jesus.
0: Holy Mary, Mother of God, pray for us sinners, now and at the hour of our death. Amen.
1: Glory be to the Father, and to the Son, and to the Holy Spirit.
0: As it was in the beginning, is now, and ever shall be, world without end. Amen.
1: O my Jesus, forgive us our sins, save us from the fires of hell. Lead all souls to heaven, especially those who have most need of thy mercy.
2: The fifth glorious mystery, the crowning of Mary as Queen of Heaven. Our Father, who art in heaven, hallowed be thy name. Thy kingdom come, thy will be done, on earth as it is in heaven.
0: Give us this day our daily bread, and forgive us our trespasses, as we forgive those who trespass against us. And lead us not into temptation, but deliver us from evil.
1: Hail Mary, full of grace, the Lord is with thee. Blessed art thou among women, and blessed is the fruit of thy womb, Jesus.
0: Holy Mary, Mother of God, pray for us sinners, now and at the hour of our death. Amen.
1: Hail Mary, full of grace, the Lord is with thee. Blessed art thou among women, and blessed is the fruit of thy womb, Jesus.
0: Holy Mary, Mother of God, pray for us sinners, now and at the hour of our death. Amen.
1: Hail Mary, full of grace, the Lord is with thee. Blessed art thou among women, and blessed is the fruit of thy womb, Jesus.
0: Holy Mary, Mother of God, pray for us sinners, now and at the hour of our death. Amen.
1: Hail Mary, full of grace, the Lord is with thee. Blessed art thou among women, and blessed is the fruit of thy womb, Jesus.
0: Holy Mary, Mother of God, pray for us sinners, now and at the hour of our death. Amen.
1: Hail Mary, full of grace, the Lord is with thee. Blessed art thou among women, and blessed is the fruit of thy womb, Jesus.
0: Holy Mary, Mother of God, pray for us sinners, now and at the hour of our death. Amen.
2: Hail Mary, full of grace, the Lord is with thee. Blessed art thou among women, and blessed is the fruit of thy womb, Jesus.
0: Holy Mary, Mother of God, pray for us sinners, now and at the hour of our death. Amen.
2: Hail Mary, full of grace, the Lord is with thee. Blessed art thou among women, and blessed is the fruit of thy womb, Jesus.
0: Holy Mary, Mother of God, pray for us sinners, now and at the hour of our death. Amen.
2: Hail Mary, full of grace, the Lord is with thee. Blessed art thou among women, and blessed is the fruit of thy womb, Jesus.
0: Holy Mary, Mother of God, pray for us sinners, now and at the hour of our death. Amen.
2: Hail Mary, full of grace, the Lord is with thee. Blessed art thou among women, and blessed is the fruit of thy womb, Jesus.
0: Holy Mary, Mother of God, pray for us sinners, now and at the hour of our death. Amen.
2: Hail Mary, full of grace, the Lord is with thee. Blessed art thou among women, and blessed is the fruit of thy womb, Jesus.
0: Holy Mary, Mother of God, pray for us sinners, now and at the hour of our death. Amen.
2: Glory be to the Father, and to the Son, and to the Holy Spirit.
0: As it was in the beginning, is now, and ever shall be, world without end. Amen.
2: O my Jesus,
0: forgive us our sins, save us from the fires of hell. Lead all souls to heaven, especially those who have most need of thy mercy.
2: Hail, Holy Queen, Mother of Mercy, our life, our sweetness, and our hope. To thee do we cry, O banished children of Eve. To thee do we send up our sighs, mourning and weeping in the valley of tears. Turn then, most gracious Advocate, thine eyes of mercy towards us, and after this our exile, show unto us the blessed fruit of thy womb, Jesus. O clement, O loving, O sweet Virgin Mary,
1: pray for us, O Holy Mother of God,
0: that we may be made worthy of the promises of Christ.
3: In the name of the Father, and the Son, and the Holy Spirit.
0: Amen.
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5: Hello, God. 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

Your inspirational selections are in honor of the unborn child and the sanctity of marriage. Tonight's inspirational selections are brought to you by the Knights of Columbus, St. Joseph, the Worker Council of St. Rose, New Munich, and Freeport. And right now we are going to get back into some more music. Next up we got I Walk the Line by Johnny Cash.

0: This is Minnesota News Network. I'm John Anderson. The new Legislative Inspector General Advisory Commission has started the process of building Minnesota's first Office of Inspector General to investigate fraud. Commission Chair DFL Senator Heather Gustafson says besides a background in law enforcement, auditing, and investigations, she wants...
1: What I'm looking for above and beyond that is somebody who knows that they need to be building back public trust. And that can look many different ways, but it always starts with accountability, transparency, and just being available to the public and answering questions and doing a good job.
0: The commission's deadline for making recommendations to the governor for candidates is January 1st. More of the Boundary Waters is reopening as crews continue making progress on northeastern Minnesota wildfires. The Superior National Forest says two additional entry points along the Echo Trail have reopened and fire restrictions have been lifted across the forest.

0: Mrs. MNN.
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1: It's a two-run double for Goose Hadley, who's got three RBIs on the day. 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
2: 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Next up, we got a request for my Grandma Mary with Coat of Many Colors by Dolly Parton.

That was Coat of Many Colors by Dolly Parton, and that was requested by my grandma, Grandma Mary. Next up we got Honey Open That Door by Ricky Skaggs.

That was Honey Open That Door by Ricky Skaggs. Next up, we got a request with Thanks for the Memories by the Jolly Fishermen in memory of Dolly Parton.

That was Thanks for the Memories by the Jolly Fisherman, and that was by request and dedicated to in memory of Dolly Parton. Next up, we got Pickup Man by Joe Diffie.

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0: That was Okie from Muskogee by Merle Haggard. 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
3: NBC News Radio, I'm Scott Carr. A federal judge has lifted the final injunction blocking President Trump's nationwide mail voting order. This after the Justice Department asked a judge in Boston to drop her injunction after the Supreme Court lifted blocks imposed by lower courts. The federal judge agreed today with the DOJ, though more challenges are expected. In fact, Washington State's now joining 25 other states in a new lawsuit that would block the U.S. Post Office from overseeing mail-in voting nationally, as ordered by President Trump.
4: Washington state officials say they'll file a lawsuit to block President Trump's executive order on mail-in voting after the U.S. Supreme Court allowed the measure to proceed temporarily. The executive order would create a federal list of eligible voters and require the Postal Service to deliver ballots only to those on the list, alongside mandates for specific ballot designs and tracking barcodes. State leaders argue this infringes on Washington's constitutional authority to run its own elections. I'm Matt Pacini.
3: Meta Platforms has reached a nearly $17 billion settlement in a landmark trial around teenage social media addiction. Several states had sued the tech giant, alleging it deliberately designed its social media platforms, including Facebook, to engage kids and get them addicted to it. As part of the settlement, Meta denies the allegations but commits to establishing daily limits and blocking nighttime use for teenage users. The alleged mastermind of the 9/11 attacks will stand trial in June of 2028. A military judge making that ruling today, nearly 25 years after the attacks. Khalid Sheikh Mohammed was captured in 2003 and has been held at Guantanamo Bay since 2006. Testimony has wrapped up in the Lindsey Clancy murder trial going on in Massachusetts, so the jury could start deliberating soon. Cross-examination of the final witness concluded today. Clancy's admitted to strangling her three young children in 2023. Scott Carr, NBC News Radio.

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1: For tonight, under clear skies, northwesterly winds 5 to 10 miles per hour. Tomorrow, high of 79. Tomorrow night, lows around 52. Temperatures a bit above.